0: on the site of the old state asylum.
1: They may have thought they only found 1,000. And then once they realized, okay, wait, 2,000, wait a minute, 7,000.
0: And all this begs the question, just how do you lose track of 7,000 graves? In Mississippi, keeping secrets is as old as the soil itself. So can the truth ever really be uncovered?
2: The story is much more complicated.
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4: New tensions in the Middle East with the 8 o'clock report. I'm Sean Gallagher. Breaking now. Iran launching missiles at Israel in response to Israeli strikes on Lebanon. Now Israel's prime minister is reportedly facing some mixed messages in how to respond.
5: Trump reportedly telling Axios he was about to phone Israeli Prime Minister Netanyahu and tell him not to retaliate by attacking Iran. But in a sign of the pressure Netanyahu will now face domestically and from within his own government, his far-right security minister, Itamar Ben-Gvir, posting in Hebrew on X, tonight, Tehran must burn.
4: ABC News' Tom Sophie Burridge, Iran saying that its attacks on Israel were the result of Israel, quote, crossing all red lines. Now the latest, traffic and weather together and taking a look at the major interstates and highways. So I have a previous report of an accident that happened just after, actually they just took it off here. We saw this from earlier tonight. 71 southbound is back reopened after Ronald Reagan from a previous accident.
6: Now the latest forecast from the Jake Sweeney Chevrolet Weather Center. 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
7: It looks dry and warm for the Monday morning commute. Temperatures starting things off around 68 degrees. For your Monday afternoon, warm and muggy with a high near 83. Another round of scattered showers and storms will kick off in the second half of the day, but only about half of us get hit by that rain, and then we drop to 70 Tuesday morning. From your severe weather station, I'm 9 First Warning meteorologist Mark Stitz, News Radio 700 WLW.
4: And checking the current radar, still seeing some isolated areas of shower and even some embedded storms. Most of that happening right now in Highland County and the southeast corner and also toward the western part of the county. Also around Martinsville in Clinton County, seeing some heavier rainfall. Also got some light rain shower activity in parts of Butler and Hamilton counties. Our current temperature is coming in at 82 degrees. The New Richmond Fire Department says that a body was recovered from the Ohio River today. This after multiple crews responded Thursday after reports of a kayaker that went into the water and never resurfaced. So far, the body recovered around noon today is yet to be identified as that missing 28-year-old man. Toledo police are still looking for suspects in a mass shooting that took place near a street festival Saturday, leaving 12 injured, with all in stable condition and are recovering. Police believe at least two shooters were involved and were targeting one another. Lieutenant Dan Gerken asking those who were in attendance and eyewitnesses to go through their phones and check photos that they may have taken during the event to see if they discover anything that could help investigators.
8: Talk to your kids. There's kids out there that probably know more than all of us standing here, right? So if they can help us out, that'd be great.
4: The Old West End Festival was also set to take place today, but was canceled after the shooting. The Reds swept falling at the Cardinals this afternoon, 5-3, as the Cards put two runs across the plate in the eighth to go ahead late. Two home runs for Matt McClain, both of them solo shots, a solo home run from Tyler Stevenson as well. The road trip will continue with the first of three out west against the Padres Monday night. First pitch 9:40. The inside pitch will start our coverage at 8:40 on the big one. Our next update is at 8:30. I'm Sean Gallagher, News Radio 700 WLW.
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0: And we're back. News Radio 700, WLW. Mike Allen Jr., Sunday night. We are rounding third and headed for home, folks. If you're just tuning in, Reds took the L today at Busch Stadium. I hate when they lose to the Cardinals. I hate when they lose, but when it's to the Cardinals, I hate it even more. Anyway, we have a California election. They're actually using the Pony Express to transport the votes to Sacramento, I guess, because day five post-election, and they're still not done counting the votes. It's pretty pathetic, but at any rate, if we're round and third and headed for home, and it's Sunday night, you already know who we're going to have to talk to about these elections in California. My friend, your friend, our friend, our resident Democrat, Patrick Reagan. Patrick, how are you, my friend?
1: Man, it's a great day out there. And I have to say, I think this interview is going to go a lot better than President Trump on Meet the Press this morning.
0: Well, the good news is we're not face-to-face, so I can't just abruptly get up and leave, and neither can you. So there's that.
1: Man, that was a crash out if there ever was one. My God.
0: I hope she got that, like, you know, Priceline, whatever, travel insurance for her flights, because I think every reporter who's going to fly somewhere to interview him should do that, because there is a very real chance he'll just leave.
1: I mean, seriously, I love how he says, we're done here, and then he just, like, walks out of the interview.
0: Yeah.
1: It was, I mean...
0: We've seen this. Like, I feel like I've seen this movie before.
1: This is almost like harkening back to the super combative Trump from 2016, where he unloaded on Jeb and Marco at some of those debates. This reminded me a bit of that.
0: Yeah, it's something else, man. But I mean, there's something wrong with me, so I just love the entertainment of all of it. Like, I've just become so jaded. I've realized that. Like, I just think these things that should be terrible are just funny and. No one should listen to me, so that's exactly why I'm on the radio, actually. So,
1: you're just keeping the airwaves fun,
0: right? Right. We got to get the spots in somehow, man. Anyway, do you want to should we do funny or serious first?
1: Let's start with a little serious. I think we do have a duty to educate the audience.
0: Okay, yeah, it's educate us on this. So last time we were on, we talked about that Democrat autopsy on the 2024 election. California is one of the bluest states in America. Whether it be there's the numbers coming in, whether it be the governor race, whether it be the LA mayor race. Do you see evidence that they've changed course, or are they still sort of running the same playbook? And then to that point, Patrick, if Karen Bass gets through this after the wildfires, I mean, that is wow. I mean, I can't think of a worse situation to be going into in a reelection campaign. And if she somehow survives this, that's just amazing to me.
1: Well, I think number one, your analogy to the Pony Express, I don't even know if they're that fast at counting the votes in California. Yeah. I understand every state does their elections differently, but
0: this
1: we do need to start getting these votes in faster. And it looks like Becerra is going to make it to the general, which I think, now is the time for Democrats to not just talk about how much we hate Trump, but rather talk about our vision for the country. And Becerra, to me, represents the brand of Democratic thinking of we're just going to talk about how we don't like Trump, and we're going to talk about a few stale talking points instead of some actual vision. And whether you could say he's goofy or not, I think Tom Steyer would represent a much more exciting, vision-focused view of California, of Democratic politics and policy and the country. And same thing in Los Angeles. If I were voting in that election, I'd be voting for Nithya Raman, because Karen Bass represents why people don't like Democrats, that we don't always make government user-friendly and efficient and responsive to people's needs. Instead, we just cut a lot of backroom deals and ignore problems. And we weren't always that way. Remember, my party is the one that did Medicare under LBJ, that did Social Security and the Fair Labor Standards Act, so time and a half under FDR. We used to do big things, but then we became a party of small ideas and small vision. And so honestly, it's a little frustrating seeing these results that are trickling in so slowly in California, because we have messed up in some ways, and we do need to be honest about that, because the voters, the electorate is increasingly unforgiving. They're not stupid.
0: Right.
1: We need to stop telling people to not believe your lying eyes. Yes, life is too expensive. Yes, we're not building enough housing. Yes, healthcare access and paying for it, not exactly an easy thing to do. Yeah. It's okay to admit those. It's okay to admit those problems, but then we need to find solutions for how to fix those. And I just, with someone like a Javier Becerra, who he wasn't even liked in the Biden administration.
0: Yeah. I mean, he spent years in D.C., man. He's just an establishment Democrat, you know?
1: This is an example, and that's not a knock for me.
0: I mean, obviously, he's not who my choice would be, but more than a lot of the voters or a lot of the candidates that Democrats have chosen, he's at least got a lot of experience.
1: Right, but it's experience in getting nothing done. I mean, name something that he actually got
0: done. That's a good point. There's a famous moment
1: when he was HHS secretary under Biden. There's this famous moment where Biden is lighting into him in a cabinet meeting. And Susan Rice, policy advisor, tells some other people in the room, don't save him. Just let him fail.
0: Yeah.
1: This guy wasn't all that well liked. And it is frustrating because there are candidates in California like Tom Steyer and Matt Nahan, Mayor San Jose, that are a bit more innovative, have ideas. And instead, it's just like if you plug in a really bad prompt to the ChatGPT and say, send me a Democratic candidate for governor of California, but nothing else. And with Karen Bass, again, it represents the backroom deal-fueled politics that have failed people. And the voters are not happy about this. And I think someone like Amitya Raman presents a far more interesting vision for how we govern cities in this country, because as Democrats, we have to rethink some of the things that we used to rely on.
0: Well, let me ask you this, because we're going to get back to a lot of these folks, but you mentioned Steve Hilton. First, I guess my first question is there any chance that he survives this and ends up, beats Tom Steyer to continue this campaign? And then secondly, I mean, even if he ultimately loses, you know, if people like Spencer Pratt or just Republicans in general are gaining ground in places they historically couldn't compete, I mean, what does that tell you about Democrat voters? I mean, obviously, the Trump administration's taken it on the chin with gas prices and cost of living and stuff like that. But I mean, if Steve Hilton's even in the conversation, I mean, what does that say, you know?
1: Well, I think first, we still don't know what the final tally is going to look like.
0: I haven't checked in the last 12 hours, Patrick, so I have no idea.
1: I mean, I literally looked at the results right before calling in.
0: Yeah.
1: Only 72% of the vote is in. So this is Becerra versus Hilton. It is pathetic. If it's Becerra versus Hilton, it's going to be a race that puts everyone to sleep because, Becerra will win and he'll be a thoroughly unimpressive governor.
0: Yeah.
1: If Tom Steyer, and Steyer has been accumulating more votes.
0: Ooh, that'll he's be only a fun roughly, thing to watch, man. Steyer v. Steve Hilton.
1: Or Steyer versus Becerra. You have two visions for the Democrat. And that's the kind of the result I'd like to see.
0: Yeah.
1: Where this is Democrats having a serious internal conversation of, look, this is not working anymore.
0: Yeah.
1: Backroom party deals are not working for people anymore. And so we need to give Democrats an alternative vision of the future. And I think, to me, Steyer represents that. I would have preferred that Matt Nahan did a lot better because I'm much more of kind of the abundance as recline way of thinking on certain things. And I just think he represented a fresher, young vision. But Steyer, I think, also represents that as well. And I just, if it's Becerra versus Hilton, it's failing upward. It really is.
0: Yeah. No, it's for Democrats, at least, I couldn't agree more. Let me ask you this. Damn, it's been fun to watch, and I hate that it might end. And I guess the question, you know, you love Rahman, and I don't know where that race stands at this point with Spencer Pratt. He's getting a lot of political attention, especially in a place like California. Is that a sign that our politics have become, like, not just a place where it's okay for entertainment-driven people to go, but, like, they've now taken over? Like, is it really just the future of politics now is going to be entertainment driven?
1: I don't know if it's so much that as people want solutions. And when you see a city government like Los Angeles, where it takes years to get housing projects approved, we have roads that are not really all that well paved in certain areas of the city.
0: Yeah.
1: Or you have homeless that are just left to wither on the street. People are going to ask questions. Why is this happening? and they're going to vote accordingly. And instead of burying our heads in the sand, we as Democrats need to admit we failed on some things, especially in our big cities. We need to present, if we want the country to trust us with the White House or the House of Congress again, we need to show that we can actually run cities, states, counties well. Because I'll tell you, Republicans, they are very good at slick messaging. Because all they do is play footage of some of these areas that we run.
0: Oh, God, Spencer Pratt's campaign has been wild with that stuff, man.
1: We're burying ourselves.
0: Yeah.
1: And we're just giving Republicans fuel for the fire. Because the real truth of it is there are Republican areas that are really bad off. But we're not focusing on that. Because we as Democrats, are giving Republicans plenty of leverage to work against us with. So I don't think it's as much of celebrity, because there have been some non-celebrities that have been able to shake things up. I think it's the old system doesn't work anymore.
0: No.
1: And people that call that out bluntly and say, look, this isn't working anymore.
0: Yeah.
1: They're going to catch some traction. And I will admit, I didn't watch The Hills or whatever show Pratt was on.
0: It was before your time, man. I was around for a lot of it. It was rough.
1: And frankly, I was raised on PBS and Judge Judy, I wasn't exactly watching MTV.
0: Yeah. No, it's just the changing in politics generally, man. It's what a fun time to be alive for people like you and me. But go ahead, sorry.
1: And also, I would like to add one point to that. It's going to be people like you and me, younger people that are inheriting all these issues.
0: Yeah.
1: That instead of just identifying them,
0: right,
1: we have to, as young people, start to get involved, run for office, and do something about these issues. Because the generations that came before us, I mean, let's not forget, today is D-Day.
0: Yeah.
1: And that's when the greatest generation stood up against Nazi evil. And we see some horrific situations around the world, around the country, even locally. And when the greatest generation saw evil taking over the world, did they let it happen? No, they stood up and fought against it. I know I'm comparing two completely.
0: No. I couldn't agree more. It's the times calling on a generation. It's right. A generation meeting a moment in time. Patrick, I'll tell you this. The one thing I've noticed is that we may be as polarized when it comes to younger Democrats and younger libertarians, Republicans, progressives, et cetera. But I feel like our arguments and our beefs are more substantive than the older generations. You know what I mean? They're about things that are sort of existential. You know what I mean? And there's a lot more that we just go, yeah, our parents care about that. We don't care. You know what I mean? Like, whatever. I don't know why they're fighting over that.
1: Well, it's like the song from the musical Pippin, Corner of the Sky. We're all just looking for our corner of the sky and a place to be.
0: Yeah. That's a really good point, man. Well, let me ask you this. Speaking of, I hate to do this, Nazis, Graham Plattner in Maine. That was a very smooth transition there.
1: That's almost like a crash landing transition.
0: Yeah. It was abrupt. I'm sorry for the whiplash. Anyway, you know, you and I found the hilarity in the George Santos situation.
1: Oh, I missed him.
0: This is not funny, though. You know what I mean?
1: No.
0: Like, this isn't funny. Like, George Santos being a drag queen in Brazil is funny. You know what I mean? Like, I think it's just objectively funny. Like, because you're like, well, of course, a Republican. I mean, you know.
1: Okay. I mean, somewhere there's like a Mrs. Doubtfire sequel in this. I'm just seeing it.
0: And what's so funny is, I don't know if you follow him on social media, George Santos would probably embrace it. You know what I mean? But at any rate, I don't understand. There's so much. It makes my head spin. It gives me the confused dog look. A, because it's like, how on earth can Democrats ever, and I know not you, but some on the far left pull out the MAGA Nazi stuff when you guys have a guy with had a Totenkopf tattoo on his chest. Believe all women as they're being discredited by the reporting from the New York Times. I mean, there's just so much that makes my head spin. And then the obvious question that was there for George Santos is, where the bleep is the vetting? You know what I mean? How they did not reverse course on this last week when they had the opportunity, it's just breathtaking. Sorry, I know I just unloaded, but wow.
1: No, you're fine. I will say this, though. From what I understand, the rules in Maine are such that once we get past the primary, say Plattner drops out over the summer, which Moore could come out, and that might end up happening. Looks like the state party probably picks the replacement.
0: Yeah.
1: And I think that's the long game Janet Mills might be playing.
0: Right.
1: I think she recognized that she was never going to win the primary because the dynamics just are not in her favor with how populist the electorate is these days. But when you have a candidate that has as many disqualifying issues as Plattner, as you continue that drip, drip, drip, you can use the institutional means of power to have him step aside as a candidate and maybe put her or even someone else in. It might not even be Mills.
0: Yeah.
1: So I also think...
0: I think that would be insane because I think Janet Mills may beat Susan Collins. I don't think Graham Plattner stands a chance.
1: She very well could. Susan Collins, let's not forget, this woman has had five terms in the Senate.
0: It's unreal.
1: She's been there for 10,000 votes.
0: Yeah.
1: She's very hard to beat. And if we're putting up someone with this many skeletons in his closet against her, we start to lose credibility at some point.
0: Yeah, yeah. Well, speaking of fun people to follow on social media, we'll do the hilarious fun stuff right now. Hunter Biden. Wow.
1: Man,
0: if you have X, I just look at his page just for a second. I don't like the Biden family. I think that Joe Biden is still continuing to just dig up dead bodies for you guys. Is he running for freaking president? Like, what is going on here?
1: Well, maybe we'll take another crack at it with a Biden 2028.
0: Crack. you got to wonder how much furor the Plattner campaign can take. Sorry.
1: Oh, God. That was horrible.
0: Anyway, go ahead. Sorry.
1: I think when it comes to Hunter Biden, I mean, this redemption tour on Twitter has been amazing. And it's, I think what connects with people with Hunter is he's just unapologetically being himself.
0: Yeah.
1: It reminds you of old Joe a little bit.
0: Biden from the 80s and 90s.
1: I mean, Hunter literally said in an interview with Candace Owens about a month ago, yeah, I was a crackhead.
0: And good for him for doing that, by the way.
1: He's absolutely hiding not hiding his past.
0: Yeah.
1: And when someone tweeted back at Hunter saying she'd, quote, rather live under a rock than smoke it, he replied, me too. It was awful. And so... it's this interesting bit of being unfiltered, being very much yourself, and also calling attention to the fact that tens of millions of Americans suffer with addiction.
0: Yeah.
1: And people like a comeback story. They like a comeback kid. And Hunter, I had to say it, he's got some good humor.
0: He's hilarious. I'm sorry. He's objectively hilarious, and it's objectively awesome that he's sober. I mean, we all got to at least be happy for him.
1: We all have to applaud that 7 years sober. That is amazing.
0: Yeah, and good on him.
1: Someone on Twitter even said he went from smoking crack to smoking MAGA.
0: Yeah. I mean, and I can't argue. He's making some good points. Anyway, Patrick Reagan, thanks as always, my friend. You know, we'll holler at you again probably next week.
1: Oh, all right. You got me.
0: All right, brother. Take care. Patrick Reagan, everybody, our resident Democrat. Hey, that's it for me, folks. Stick around for Willie on The Late Show tonight. Mike Allen Jr. on News Radio 700 WLW.
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3: The NFC West was a dogfight last season with three teams finishing with 12 or more wins. If the division race plays out similarly this year, the Los Angeles Rams are the team best equipped to finish the regular season on top. The Rams have the reigning MVP in quarterback Matthew Stafford and an offense that can control games both in the air and on the ground. And LA was aggressive in addressing his biggest weakness from last season, adding cornerbacks Trent McDuffie and Jalen Watson. Many have called the Rams roster heading into the season the league's best. I'll at least put it as the top in their division. My prediction for NFC West winner, the Los Angeles Rams.
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15: Officials ask for help in tracking down those who exchanged fire during an Ohio street festival. With the 830 report, I'm Sean Gallagher. Breaking now. Police in Toledo are still looking for suspects who were said to have fired shots, injuring multiple people near a popular festival Saturday evening.
16: It sounds as if there's going to be multiple people shot.
17: Police say a gunfight between at least two shooters left around a dozen people wounded Saturday night at the city's Old West End Festival. All 12 victims are now reported to be in stable condition, the victims ranging from 14 to 61 years old.
15: ABC News' Andrew Dimebert. Now the latest. Traffic and weather together. Taking a look at the major interstates and highways right now. No new reported accidents.
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18: Monday morning looking warm. Temperatures start the day around 68 degrees. And then in the second half of the day, about half of us will get hit by some scattered showers and storms, which means about half of us keep it dry. It'll also be warm and muggy with a high near 83. Then we drop to 70 for your Tuesday morning. From your severe weather station, Station. I'm 9 First Warning meteorologist Mark Stitz, News Radio 700 WLW.
15: And this evening, you've either seen some rain and storm activity or maybe not, just based on where these storms have been tracking through the tri-state. Right now, radar is showing them mainly in Highland County, also northern portions of Brown County, southern tip of Clinton County right now, as these are very isolated. We also see one back toward southeast Indiana. Our current temperature is coming in at 81 degrees. In Claremont County, a body recovered from the Ohio River earlier today. This after crews initially responded Thursday to reports of a 28-year-old man who never resurfaced after going into the water while kayaking. While it's believed to be the missing kayaker, officials have not yet identified the body. President Trump storming off, cutting his interview with NBC's Meet the Press short. This after a reporter, Kristen Welker, pressed Trump to present evidence to back up his continued claims of election fraud in the 2020 election and the recent California primaries. Trump interrupting and insulting Welker before abruptly getting up and leaving. Reds fall 5-3 this afternoon at the Cardinals, who completed the three-game sweep. Cards breaking a 3-3 tie in the eighth. Matt McClain hit two solo home runs. Tyler Stevenson with a solo shot. Road trip will continue for the Reds with the first of three out west against the Padres Monday night. First pitch 9:40. Inside pitch will start our coverage at 8:40 here on The Big One. Our next update is at 9 o'clock. I'm Sean Gallagher, News Radio 700 WLW.
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19: It's hard to talk about, and it happens more often than you're told. 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
19: Folks, you're listening to iHeartCincy, and today we are talking about suicide prevention, and more importantly today, about hope and about help. And let me just get started by saying, if you or someone you know is thinking about suicide or struggling, you're not alone. You can call or text this number, 988. It's the Suicide and Crisis Lifeline, to talk with trained counselors. They're available 24/7, 365. They'll listen, they won't judge, and they will offer help. We're going to be repeating that message throughout this, because this is a very important topic and one that makes many of us feel uncomfortable even bringing up. But we have some hope for you today. You're going to be hearing about a program called QPR, which is the training of question, persuade, and refer. And it's training that ordinary people can get that will help them recognize the warning signs of suicide and connect someone who's in crisis to professional help. We are not going to be talking about details about methods or personal loss stories. Our focus is really learning how to help and where to find support for yourself, for your friend, or a loved one. Now, in doing the research for this show, I came across a resource that everyone needs to know about. It's this training, this QPR, and it helps regular people talk to someone who is thinking of taking their life and how to get them help. And that's really what is the scariest part for untrained folks. So I've invited Jason Hughes to talk to us today. Jason's the program manager at Ohio Suicide Prevention Foundation and the veteran liaison. Jason, thank you so much for being here.
20: Well, thank you. It's a pleasure to be here today.
19: Jason, I wanted to let you know that, you know, my goal today is to help the listeners understand how to recognize those who are struggling with suicide, what individuals can do, and how to help prevent these unnecessary deaths. It's such an intimidating topic. I've been struggling all week long, you know, for fear of bringing it up and saying the wrong thing. So we kind of talked about that before we hit the mics, because I wanted to make sure that we do this right and don't cause any pain. Jason, I see the coroner's reports come in, and I was really shocked at how many people every day, every week just in our area, take their own lives. And organizations like yours have been sounding the alarm for years that this is an epidemic proportions. Let's talk about that first.
20: Yeah. So when we talk about suicide data, we're referencing the Ohio Department of Health suicide report. So one thing about suicide data that the general population may not recognize is the data is always 2 years behind. We can see preliminary data. In other words, like data that's being currently updated, but the actual reporting process is 2 years behind. So the current report for the state of Ohio would be 2023. So meaning in January of 2026, we'd get the 2024 report. Mm-hmm. And so the last report that we got from ODH, which is compiled from the 88 counties submitting their data, and then ODH generates a report based on the 88 counties. So we know that in 2023, 1,777 Ohioans tragically died by suicide. And the thing about suicide data is that we know that that's unfortunately underreported, meaning that number is probably north of that 1,777 Ohioans, meaning we know that we've got a lot of work to do because one suicide is one too many.
19: The reason that you don't hear about these suicides unless they're public or they involve a public figure is because we have a standard in journalism where we don't report the mere fact that someone has done this. And that is because we don't want to put the idea in somebody's head. And this has been researched over the years. I was reading about this called the Werther effect, this imitation effect, where I understand that that's not necessarily true, that just bringing it up doesn't put the idea in someone's head. So that's why we're attacking this today, because I really want to offer this hope and help. So when you say 1,700 people in Ohio have taken their life, you think, what could I possibly do? I'm not trained for this, and we're supposed to figure this out. And you don't want to make a mistake. You don't want to make it worse. And that's when I came across this QPR training that you're going to talk about today, and I wanted everybody to know about it. And QPR, we'll tell you what it means here in just a second, but I felt the same way about the idea of CPR, you know, where we nobody knew how to do it and people were dying of heart attacks in public. And so a group got together, made a push to get more and more people trained on CPR, put defibrillators everywhere, calling 911 right away, teaching people how to do this. And we're seeing fatal heart attacks go down and lives saved. And so that's the same with this QPR training. The idea is that we're going to train people how to identify and help when someone may be feeling suicidal. So let's talk about QPR training and what it exactly is to get started.
20: Okay. So I'm going to answer some of the questions that you mentioned and how it relates to QPR. So you had mentioned earlier that the myth of people believing that talking about suicide or even asking someone if they are suicidal could potentially put that seed in their head. And we know that's a myth. In fact, the research tells us, which is discussed during the question

0: the more older gatekeeper trainings, but it's still a very effective training. People across the country, millions of people have been trained in this great training. And another thing that you had mentioned was when you compare QPR to CPR, that's something I also tell folks when I'm leading this training is, because it's a good like visual demonstration, is you tell them, like, you know, imagine what you learned in CPR. The whole process of CPR is for you to apply temporary medical assistance until you hand that individual off to the professional. And QPR is the same thing, is anyone can do this training, and their job is to then hand them over to the professionals. And so that when we frame it that way, folks understand as like, we're not asking you to do a lot. It's not like you're doing you know, steps 1 through 20. You're asking the question, you're doing the persuade part to keep them alive, then it's the referral process, and then you're turning them over to those professionals. So yes, it is very similar to CPR.
1: I want to jump to the end of this training idea and get this out of the way right now. When you talk about taking this training, people might think, oh, it's months long. There has to be tests. There's certificates and all that. Can you just give me the elevator pitch of how long this training is and what you mean by taking this training?
0: Yes. So thankfully, folks are clear across the country in the state of Ohio. A lot of people are providing this training, and it is at no cost to the individual. So it's being funded different ways. And there are several different times that you can think of when we talk about QPR training. The core portion itself, in other words, how we do the steps, is only an hour. When we add supplemental information, which involves like particular data, like state data, national data, maybe data about first responders or veterans or youth, that's called supplemental. And so that can add anywhere from 30 to maybe even an hour. So the training could be an hour, 90 minutes, or 2 hours based on what the trainer is going to cover. But the core portion itself, it's just an hour. So you can learn these life-saving skills in an hour, which is quite amazing.
1: And it's free.
0: And it's free at no cost to that individual.
1: That is amazing. So now you folks know why I wanted you to know about this. This is all over the place available, and we just don't hear about it. We're talking today about suicide prevention, and I'm speaking with Jason Hughes, and he is the program manager at Ohio Suicide Prevention Foundation. And let me say once again, if you are thinking about suicide, you need some help, just call 988. They've got trained professionals that can help you. They'll listen. They won't judge. They won't even ask your name. And you'll be able to get resources and help so that you don't make a decision that is a permanent solution to what many would say is a temporary problem. The second half of the show coming up next here on iHeartCincy.
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1: Back to iHeartCincy and my conversation with Jason Hughes, the program manager at Ohio Suicide Prevention Foundation in Columbus. And a reminder, if you or someone you know is in crisis or struggling, call 988 to get free help from counselors that are trained, and they're there 24/7. Okay, so we get this QPR training from Ohio Suicide Prevention Foundation and others. What does it teach?
0: What does it teach? So we're going to teach folks about, in no particular order, some of the things if they do choose to do supplemental, which most people do. We want to give individuals like state and national data. And it's not just to just throw numbers on the slide. We remind folks that by seeing that data, it reminds us that these numbers represent human lives who have tragically died by suicide. So that's a teaching point about this is why this topic is serious. After we move through that state or national data, we talk about things like stigma. You know, how do we have the conversation about stigma? In other words, we're using language that's helpful and not hurtful. Then we talk about the risk factors and warning signs. So like some people may say this or they may do that. And then we talk about asking the

0: direct question. The direct question is, are you thinking of suicide? We ask direct questions because they generate direct responses. If I asked you an ambiguous question, obviously I'd get an ambiguous answer back. So we train folks to ask, are you thinking of suicide? Which means we're only looking for a yes or no. After we move through asking the direct question, that's the question piece of QPR, then we move into the P, which is the persuade. So now we're having that conversation about how can we keep you safe? And then we go through portions about, do we need to incorporate safety planning? In other words, if you do say yes, what are the steps we can do to keep you safe? But we add a caveat to that, is we tell them, so if they say yes, we do the safety planning. At the same time, though, if they say no, we still do the safety planning. And the reason why is, we have this idea that the suicide is this straight line, but really it's this wave. It's up and down, and it's up and down. Meaning we could ask somebody potentially, you know, if they're suicidal in the morning, and they say no, but then some things happen in their life, and later that day, a no turns into a yes. And because where we've trained folks to have the safety planning conversation for yes or no, if that no does turn into a yes, we've already gave them that information about how to keep them safe. And that way, we know that they're safe, even if they say no then. Once we move through the persuade, the P portion, then the last step is the refer. That's the R. And so, like, what do we do from there? Do we take the person directly to a professional? Or do we, maybe we have to wait until the next day? Or maybe the individual needs, like, 2 or 3 days to consider the referral process. And the whole time we're having that conversation. And so that's how that works. That's that CPR portion, is where you assess them, you gave them the life-saving skills, and then you handed them over to the professionals.
1: So people that are considering ending their life may have a variety of different reasons. It might be financial trouble. It might be what else?
0: Well, there's several things. And it's a good thing you brought that up, is we want to make sure that everyone understands is there's various reasons. There is no, like, one reason fits everyone, because we all compartmentalize information very differently. So it could be things like financial situations, you know, losing your job, could be a breakup, whether it's a marriage or boyfriend, girlfriend, could be not getting along with families. Maybe even sometimes when people move, that's another thing that folks forget about, is moving is very stressful on people, especially the families. We often forget about what pressure that puts on families. You know, especially if we have children involved and we've got to move through different schools, different social circles in that new space. And so there's various reasons why. It also could be, you know, loss of freedom. Say individual commit said crime, even if they admit it and they're going to be incarcerated, even if they say, yes, I did this, it still doesn't take away the fact that they know that the family life back home, it doesn't pause during that time. And so they're missing those benchmark moments, like a first prom, the first home run. There is no, like, first, second prom. There's only one first prom. And other things could be like, you know, service members deploying. They're the same scenarios. They're missing those things back home. So it's that change or things that flip-flop their outside norm.
1: So finding out a little bit more through the questioning of what's actually going on can help you figure out where to get them help for those, again, temporary problems that feel like they're never going to go away. We're talking about suicide prevention, help, and hope today. If you or somebody that you know is thinking about suicide, please don't do it. And call 988, reach out to a friend, reach out to a professional, and ask for help. Because, again, there is hope, and there are many people in this area who are willing to help you get through these situations. So what should a person do right now if they're worried about someone in their circle?
0: Well, the first thing I'd always tell people is to remember this, that we know that suicide is the most preventable cause of death. Let me say that again. Suicide is the most preventable cause of death. And it starts with someone asking that question, reaching out to that individual that could be experiencing a temporary, just like you said earlier, a temporary crisis by asking that question. There's this myth that only professionals can help people. Now, at the same time, do we need subject matter experts? Of course we do. That's what they're trained for. That's why they're subject matter experts. But we know a lot of times someone within their circle of influence is the person that's going to get it in with them, is because they have rapport with that person. Like, there's that informal relationship. You know, when we go see a doctor, sometimes it feels formal and it feels kind of icky, even though it's a great environment. These are trained people. But when we have that conversation with someone within our circle of influence, the anxiety is kind of lower because you know this guy or gal. And then you have a good way of knowing when they're kind of skirting around your questions, and you can kind of bring them back respectfully, saying like, hey, I asked you this question, but you know, I'm not sure if you addressed that. Let's come back to the suicide question. And so we can have better conversations in those informal settings. At the same time, I want to make sure folks understand we still need those professionals. That's why they're trained.
1: Absolutely. Absolutely. So, Jason, Ohio Suicide Prevention Foundation offers a lot of resources. Let's talk about the website and where the resources are that people can go to now to read about these issues, to find out more about getting help for themselves and for helping their loved ones and friends.
0: So if you want to reach our website, it is ohiospf.org, which is basically a summary of the Ohio Suicide Prevention Foundation.org. The good thing about our nonprofit organization is that we do serve all demographics, from youth all the way up to the older adult population. I wanted to make sure that I mentioned the older adult population because in the state of Ohio and nationally, the older adult population is something that we are all focusing on. Is because we are losing a lot of the older adult population to suicide. And so that is one of our special focuses. But we do serve from youth all the way to the adult population. And we do it through different campaigns and trainings. There are several campaigns that we have, and we have different trainings that target those specific demographics. Because with suicide prevention training, unfortunately, it's not really a one-size-fits-all. There are some trainings like QPR, mental health first aid, applied suicide intervention skills training. It really is for the general population, but it's nice to have trainings that focuses on a specific demographic.
1: And you can find out more information about the specific trainings. I was excited looking at the list of upcoming trainings that people can sign up for. These are done online, and I would imagine, are there some in person as well?
0: We offer trainings in person and virtually. Some of the things that are on our website, a lot of times we put a lot of general population trainings out there where it's like anyone can come to this training. But we do get a lot of in-person training requests. Like, we'll go to a specific organization and train that organization. So we offer these trainings in both in-person and virtual. Most of the ones on the website really are virtual, mainly because it's for the general population.
1: Sure, sure. And you were talking about specific populations and the training being targeted to them. So I saw the veterans-focused training. I saw the first responder-focused training, because these folks are out there, whether they're police, fire, EMT, they get into these situations a lot, and they, depending on their training or when they were trained, maybe they don't have specific training. So they can take this course for free and have it specifically answer some of the questions that they may have in their job. I know veterans are a very big concern, and you're the veteran liaison. Do you want to address that just a little bit now? What do we need to know?
0: Yeah. So for the state of Ohio, we're in the top 10 veteran population. At one point, we were number 4 or 5. Now we're slowly moving back to like 8 and 9. So now I just tell people that we're in the top 10 for veteran population in the country. We do have a lot of veterans that live here. We also have a lot of Title 32 National Guard service members that live in the state of Ohio. And for those who are not aware, we have two active duty posts. One being Wright-Patterson Air Force Base, which is obviously an Air Force post, but there are some Army there as well. And then up north in the Cleveland area, we have the Coast Guard Station. Obviously a smaller post, but we do have active duty units in the state of Ohio. And we know with veterans, there's some concerns like the transition process, that leaving that mission, you know, leaving that selfless service mission. In other words, serving a mission that's bigger than them without the expectation of getting anything in return. And so they transition to the civilian world. Some it's seamless. There are no concerns. And others, it's they're missing that community with them. And so they're going to jobs that maybe they feel like their peers can't relate to their experiences. No judgment there. It's just it's hard to have these conversations about those experiences. And then it's just getting those individuals connected with either civilian organizations or the VA to make sure that they're managing their VA stuff with the proper personnel.
1: I know the DAV does a lot of great work. They're a national organization that's based in Northern Kentucky, and they serve any veteran who needs help. And there's so many other organizations out there, and it can feel a little overwhelming. So certainly starting that process of reaching out, asking for help, asking for somebody to listen to what you have to say is easy to do. 988 is a nationwide toll-free number that you can call, and they won't ask your name. They won't try to make you do anything other than just talk to them about your situation and offer help. Jason, we got to wrap things up. I'd love to keep talking to you about this. Is there anything else that we need to cover before we go?
0: No, I would just remind folks that when we think about 988, there's a misconception that you cannot call on behalf of someone else, but you can with 988. You can call 988 on behalf of someone you believe is in a crisis.
1: That's good to know.
0: We always want to make sure we remind folks of that, because sometimes they mistakenly think of 911 for 988. We think the rules are the same, and they're not. 988 is a little bit different. It is celebrating the three-year anniversary back in July. It's here to stay, but we just want to remind folks that if you feel that someone's in a crisis, you may call 988 on their behalf.
1: Jason Hughes, thank you so much. He is the program manager at Ohio Suicide Prevention Foundation, based in Columbus, and the veteran liaison for the foundation. Thanks so much for what you do. If you have any questions, go to their website. It is ohiospf.org. Jason, have a good day. Thank you.
0: Thanks.
1: Thanks for tuning in today about suicide prevention. 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And a reminder, we're still putting together our vocation special on people that have jobs that you either want other people to know about, maybe take up in their own lives, or you want to warn them, don't ever go down this road. Just send me an email with vocations in the subject line. 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Or are you waving them off, saying, no, don't do it? 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I'll see you here next week.
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3: Trump at the biggest tournament on the planet has the New York Metro heightening security. With the 9 o'clock report, I'm Sean Gallagher. Breaking now. Knicks fans headed to Game 3 at the NBA Finals at Madison Square Garden, being told to show up 2 hours ahead of tip-off Monday night, as they'll be subject to TSA-style security when entering the arena. They also have a no-bag policy in place. This is President Trump will be in attendance for the game, which also means no watch party outside MSG, which has been taking place throughout the Knicks playoff run. But New York Mayor Zohran Mamdani, who is also attending the game, says there will be multiple watch parties across the city, as the Knicks are now just 2 wins away from their first NBA title in 53 years. In New York and New Jersey are putting enhanced security measures in place for not only the NBA Finals, but also the upcoming FIFA World Cup, with matches taking place in the Meadowlands.
4: According to a police assessment obtained by ABC News, malicious actors may use high-profile sporting events as an attractive opportunity for targeted violence or disruption. It comes as soccer fans from around the world descend on New York City. World Cup matches start at MetLife Stadium in just a matter of days. Homeland Security Secretary Mark Wayne Mullen says drones are his biggest safety concern. He says all 11 World Cup venues in the U.S. have counter-drone equipment.
3: ABC News' Perry Rossum reports tonight that 5 people were stabbed and injured by a man experiencing homelessness in New York City's Penn Station. That suspect is in custody. Now the latest, traffic and weather together, and taking a look at the major interstates and highways, no new accidents.
5: Now the latest forecast from the Jake Sweeney Chevrolet Weather Center. 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
6: It looks dry and warm for the Monday morning commute. Temperatures starting things off around 68 degrees. For your Monday afternoon, warm and muggy with a high near 83. Another round of scattered showers and storms will kick off in the second half of the day, but only about half of us get hit by that rain, and then we drop to 70 Tuesday morning. From your severe weather station, I'm 9 First Warning meteorologist Mark Stitz. 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
3: And radar is still showing some shower and storm activity moving through the tri-state, and right now mainly seen in northern Brown County, also in the northeast corner of Warren County, seeing mainly rain shower activity as the storm cell we're looking at has moved off to the north and northwest, northeast. Our current temperature is sitting at 80 degrees. The Ohio Department of Natural Resources has confirmed that the body recovered from the Ohio River in Claremont County is that of a kayaker who reportedly went under after going into the water and never resurfaced. The body pulled from the river around noon after two kayakers initially fell in near U.S. Route 52 in New Richmond late Thursday afternoon. The other kayaker was pulled out of the water and was not hurt. An investigation is still ongoing. Toledo police are following leads, asking for any eyewitnesses to step forward as they look for at least 2 people who they say fired shots during a street festival Saturday evening, leaving 12 injured. In an update today, police said all those injured are stable and recovering. This after 2 were originally in critical condition when hospitalized. Most of those shot were in their early 20s, but the victims do range in age from 14 to 61.
7: The pitch. Dunn swings, whacks it in the air, center field. There's Scott. Right is tracked, waiting on it. He's got it. That's all. That's all. 5-3 to the Cardinals. They finish off the 3-game series sweep.
3: Final call is the Reds have now lost 4 straight. They'll head out west to take on the Padres in the first of 3 Monday night. First pitch in San Diego, 9:40. The inside pitch will start our coverage at 8:40. Our next update is at 9:30. 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
7: Lonnie here, 700 WLW. So you parked legally, you paid, and guess what? You still got robbed. We have a parking scam going on in America right now. On that is attorney Carrie Lutz, who's investigated all this, wrote a book about it. Carrie, how are you?
18: Doing great, and appreciate you helping to get the word out on this. It is a multi-billion-dollar scam that they soak us for $5, $10, $50 at a time. You don't even realize that you're being taken. Many of the signs throughout the country, signs that say scan here to pay, aren't legal. They aren't legal. They can't be writing tickets based on these signs. Signs in America, street signs, are strictly governed by the MUTCD, the law that you have been living by your whole life. You never even heard about it. It's the manual on uniform and emphasize uniform traffic control devices. Just substitute signs for traffic control devices. A sign is a traffic control device if and only if it conforms to federal standards. Every state has adopted this law, and they can't write a ticket, yet they do every single day of the week. Right. If the sign doesn't conform, and you all know the signs, you've seen them
7: You just assume because they have QR codes on them now. So Carrie, as far as Cincinnati goes, we know cities across the country, they've kind of privatized parking enforcement to tech companies, basically. And you mentioned the signage, clear signage, lawful notice. There's app-based contracts. But they also harvest your data. There's the penalty systems will confuse rather than inform. So it's kind of like this constitutional gray zone. Now, I will say that Cincinnati has not yet fully outsourced our parking enforcement the way places like, Chicago or Pittsburgh have. So we hate the Cubs and we hate the Bucks. So there you go. Enforcement is run by the parking division of Cincinnati. Now they push the pay by phone app, but that's a private third party platform
15: that's operating a bunch of cities. And they also have the Cincy Easy Park app for e-meter payment, which I use. But drivers here still interact with private apps to pay meters. It's not as bad as other cities, but it feels like a slippery slope, like it might be heading that way.
18: It's getting there. When a city adopts an app, they find that their revenues from parking, both fees and violations, go up 40 to 160% just from the app. And one other thing about the app, you know, and I know there are millions of minors driving the nation's highways. They get their licenses, some as early as 15, I think in Alaska, 14, and up to 17, you're a minor. You can't enter into contracts. That's why a bank will not loan a child money. And when you actually download the app and click I accept, you are saying I waive my right to trial by jury. I waive my right to enter into a class action. I consent to have my data shared with God knows how many different partners that these apps are. I mean, it's a question of who don't they share your data with. Park Mobile, you consent to have your data stored in foreign countries. And for minors, they're getting the geolocation, the exact location of a minor when they pay for the parking. And this is just unconscionable. It's unacceptable. They endanger minors potentially, but they shouldn't be entering into contract. And many states now are passing laws requiring parental consent before the minor is allowed to even utilize an app or a game on the platform. I've written takedown notices to Google App Store and Apple App Store saying this thing is rated for 4 years and up, which means anybody can use it, and yet you're allowing minors to consent to sharing data. It's illegal, out and out. I've also sent complaint to the FTC, the Florida Attorney General, the Texas Attorney General, a number of others, the SEC, because they're issuing bonds backed by parking revenues that are illegally revenue stream.
15: So when you said the signs themselves are illegal, like the QR code on the signs, first of all, are those ones that are on public streets? What about parking lots or city-owned parking lots? And you mentioned they can't write a citation for that. Why is that?
18: Okay, so when you have a city-owned lot or a private parking facility, different rules apply.
15: Okay.
18: But even the city-owned lot really needs to comply to some extent with the federal guidelines. But on street parking, that's what we're talking about here. But if a parking lot connects to a street and part of it is a private road effectively, then the standards apply.
15: Gotcha.
18: The point is they should be using those standards for any government owned parking facilities anywhere. I mean, for instance, the sign's supposed to be 7 feet high. I wish I had a dollar for every sign that was 6.5 or 5 feet high. It's supposed to face oncoming traffic. How many signs have you seen that are mounted parallel to the street? Unacceptable, because the whole point of it is uniformity, so that if you're in Alaska or you're in Key West, you can get on the highway, you can see a sign. You don't have to think about it. You know exactly what it means. Also, to stop somebody from, say, Portlandia or Seattle, they decide that they don't like the system and they want stop signs to be green and instead of red, and they want people to stop on green lights and go on red lights.
15: Does that technicality negate the law, the enforcement law?
18: Absolutely, because if the sign's defective, that is your due process, your notice of the law. You can't be expected to know a law if you haven't gotten notice to obey a law. And so anything that comes from that If the sign is illegal,
15: gotcha.
18: The ticket's illegal.
15: All right.
18: Simple matter.
15: Cincinnati uses, we have the Cincinnati Easy Park app, but also there's Pay by Phone, which is a third party app, and it's in well over 1,000 cities. Well, who owns the data collected when a Cincinnati driver or a suburban driver or an out of town driver goes and parks in Cincinnati and they use that app? What can they do with it?
18: That's a great question. Now, really effectively, this is a big tech solution for a simple problem. So pretty much the app owns the data. The city might be able to obtain the data or certain portions of it, but the app owns the data. They own your data. And look, in remember Obamacare, they said, if you don't get health insurance, then we're going to fine you. And right. The Supreme Court said, that's okay, because you do have a choice. But for instance, in the town of Palm Beach, the president's home away from D.C., the Winter White House, in that town, they have done away with all other forms of payment. So, in other words, if you want to park in Palm Beach, you have to use the app. And that, therefore, they're forcing you into a private contract. And that's what all of them are doing. They all want you to use the app because they don't want to collect meters. They don't want pay stations. They want you to use the app, and they force you into a private contract. That's called coerced contracting, compulsory contracting. And then it's with a third party, so you have to pay to pay to park.
15: Sure.
18: Because they charge you a convenience fee. I don't know who it's convenient for, whether it's for them or for you. But look, it's all on my site, parkscam.com. The book is there. And I think that, you know, it's been allowed to fester for too long. Originally, parking meters served a valid purpose. And that was they didn't want people parking in front of merchants
15: all day long. They want you squatting there, basically treat it like a parking lot because they want to turn traffic over so people can spend money and start. Sure. And it's turned to, well, I think Chicago is a great example. They've been doing this for a long, long time, and that's considered by many people a disaster. But that is like how it gets sold to councils. And you know, we're always looking for money, right? The city of Cincinnati, we need money. We sold our railroad so we could fix the roads here that have been ill repaired for 20 plus years. This feels like something they'd go, wow, okay, well, can we make some money off this thing? Much like Ohio did before they passed Loney's Law, which outlawed the speed cameras. And so, you know, you'd go through you get this ticket in the mail. I didn't even know I was driving the car, and you know, you were paying these exorbitant fees, and you couldn't fight it because of some out-of-state P.O. box, and that got struck down in Ohio, smartly enough. This sounds like it's like the next incarnation of that.
18: I'm hoping it will be. I've sued 6 municipalities. I've sued 3 parking apps in the U.S. District Court in South Florida, and they're going to have to account for it. I've also put in some complaints to the Florida Department of Transportation. They've been very upset about street art, that it's not a traffic control device. It's illegal, and they issued an opinion, said all illegal traffic control devices need to be immediately removed because they're a danger to the road. And yet these parking signs are abundant, and the cities view them as free money. But in the end, they really injure merchants. Downtowns were ruined by parking, and that's why people started going to malls.
15: Right.
18: And the more this is just an extractive system. Mm. They provide you no value, all right, no value whatsoever for parking. We own the curbs. Right? The public owns the street, so they're charging you. You know, I get the fact you need turnover. You don't want somebody hogging all the retail.
15: Hey, it's a parking spot, not a garage, right?
18: Yeah.
15: Yeah.
18: Yeah, exactly. And private parking, that's a private matter between you and the owner of the garage.
15: 100%.
18: But when they use an app and you can't even park in the facility unless you use the app, all right, so you have a choice. So I won't park there. But for children getting their data shared, and basically the app is a data harvesting tool, would you believe that the app actually creates or has the ability to create a behavioral profile of the user? They know when you go to work. Mm. They know whenever you park, and then they pick up patterns. And then they market to you. These app companies, I get monthly emails from Park Mobile saying, join the private Park Mobile club, and you too can, you know, it does a thing that every app should do, which is if you're running late, you should have the ability to automatically extend time.
15: Yes.
18: Well, their private club app does that, and they don't charge convenience fees. Mm. But their regular app that the general public downloads doesn't automatically extend time. So if they could do it for the people paying, why can't they do it for the people who are just casual users?
15: Carrie Lutz at parkscam.com. And not bad yet here in Cincinnati. We're talking about the pay-by-phone app. Since the Easy Park is meter payment here, and the city has that, and everything's enforced by the parking division. But the pay-by-phone app is being used in some lots in other areas, and it's kind of like mission creep. And the idea here is you are forced to enter a third-party contract outside the scope of Cincinnati, much like we did with speed cameras, where even if you follow the signs and think you parked legally, you can still get a ticket. How does that actually happen, though? The sign says, I can park here, I park, I pay, and I still get a ticket. What's going on?
18: Well, you think the sign says that. And a lot of tickets are actually thrown out when you take the time to actually challenge them. And the parking enforcement officer, what we used to affectionately call meter maid, they don't know the law generally any better than you do. All they do is scan your plate. The thing says violation, crate ticket, and that's what they do. It's more and more an automated process. They even have cameras that clock you when you come in and then clock you when you leave. And if you stay 2 minutes over, you get a violation. So all of it is just, it's just gotten to the point where it's just totally extractive, provides no value, and it needs to stop.
15: You mentioned that there's like a constitutional gray zone that no regulator wants to claim jurisdiction at the federal, state, or here in Cincinnati at the local level. So how does that work? What's the gray zone, and who should be minding the store? Why aren't they?
18: Well, it's every – so the MUTCD, that's the Bible of the road. It's 1,200 thick pages of every sign, speed limits, traffic lights, you name it, markings on curbs, et cetera. And in it, every state has had to adopt it. They passed laws generally. And so basically in Florida, the Florida Department of Transportation is responsible to see that this thing is carried out. And they have the ability, as well as the feds, to say you're not complying with the manual, you're losing highway funds. And that's what Florida is doing with the street art, getting the cities to remove the street art, saying this is a traffic control device and it doesn't comply and you're losing your money. Huh. And it's millions of dollars, a city like Fort Lauderdale. So every state has the ability to actually implement this and force these cities to comply with the law.
15: Yeah, but they're making money off it. That's the whole driver of this thing, which begs the question. More and more cities each day must be privatizing the parking apps and things like this because they're making money, right?
18: Oh, of course. There was an area in a city here called Riviera Beach, Singer Island, very plush, and they implemented a parking system in a lot that forever had been free. And the prices are outrageous. This is what started me off on the whole thing. And they figured they could bring in a couple million dollars a year. Well, except they privatized the entire system where city employees don't even write the tickets. It's the private employees write the ticket. Yeah. And they're the judge, jury, and executioner. There's an adjudication portal, and you basically, if you want to challenge the ticket, you go to this site, and then you have to struggle to find the link that says challenge this ticket, and then they decide whether or not you have a valid claim, and then they want to charge you for an arbitrator, if you don't agree with their decision.
15: But it sounds almost exactly like the speed camera thing we had here. It's a profit center. It's not about public right of way and enforcement. He's Kerry Lutz. For more on this, it's parkscam.com, America's Great Parking Scam, parkscam.com. Kerry Lutz, thanks for the time. Appreciate it.
18: Hey, anytime. Thank you for having me on.
15: Yeah, the interesting part, but again, you know, Cincinnati, we're not yet fully outsourcing this. We do have the Cincy Easy Park app, which I think, as far as I could tell, is owned by the city, but they do push the Pay by Phone app, which is a private third-party platform like Kerry's talking about here. So it's mission creep. Forewarned is forearmed, especially, I mean, you're going to a Reds game in Pittsburgh or Chicago or other cities, they have this there. So just FYI. 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
12: Yep.
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3: Still looking for suspects after gunfire is exchanged. With the 930 report, I'm Sean Gallagher, breaking now. An ongoing manhunt to find at least two people who Toledo police say exchanged gunfire during a popular street festival Saturday evening, leaving 12 injured.
0: Video showing festival goers ducking for cover after an initial burst of gunfire, followed by another hail of shots. The shooting sending hundreds of people running for their lives.
1: Everybody trying to find their kids.
0: First responders and Good Samaritans seen tending to the wounded.
4: It was a horrible sight. I walk over to see if I'm thinking, like, anybody need help? Anybody need help? And it was quite a few people that needed help.
3: ABC News' Andrew Dimebird. All those injured are stable and recovering. This after two were initially listed in critical condition when taken to the hospital. Now the latest traffic and weather together, and taking a look at the major interstates and highways. Had a previous accident that has now been cleared to 75 westbound approaching Taylor Mill Road.
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6: Monday morning looking warm. Temperatures start the day around 68 degrees. And then in the second half of the day, about half of us will get hit by some scattered showers and storms, which means about half of us keep it dry. It'll also be warm and muggy with a high near 83. Then we drop to 70 for your Tuesday morning. From your severe weather station, I'm 9 First Warning meteorologist Mark Stitz, News Radio 700 WLW.
3: And radar at this time is still showing some isolated pockets of shower and embedded storms, and mainly this is in northern Brown County along part of Highland County, right on the border between the northernmost part of Brown and Highland. Elsewhere, seeing some rain shower and storm activity in the northeast corner of Warren County. Again, these are very isolated. Some people have not even seen rain this evening. Our current temperature is 80 degrees. The Ohio Department of Natural Resources confirming that the body recovered from the Ohio River in Claremont County today is that of a kayaker who reportedly went under after going into the water Thursday afternoon and never resurfaced. That body pulled from the river around noon after two kayakers initially fell in near U.S. Route 52 in New Richmond late Thursday afternoon. The other kayaker was pulled out and wasn't injured. The investigation still ongoing. A motorist had to be rescued after their vehicle went into Mill Creek this morning. It was before 8:30 when crews responded to the end of Queen City Avenue, and fire officials say that vehicle drove off a dead end into the creek and was upside down, partially submerged. Ropes were used to climb down the steep embankment to reach the vehicle, extricating the driver, who was alert and speaking to firefighters, with specialized rescue equipment used to lift the driver up, who had injuries. Reds swept today, falling at the Cardinals 5-3 as the Cards put up two runs in the eighth to go ahead late. Two home runs for Matt McClain, both of them solo shots. Tyler Stevenson also had a solo home run to account for the Reds' offense. The road trip will continue with the first of three out west against the Padres in San Diego Monday night. First pitch 9:40, inside pitch. We'll start our coverage at 8:40 here on the Big One. In their inaugural season, the Louisville Kings are headed to the United Bowl. This after defeating the St. Louis Battlehawks on the road 29-20 tonight in their first ever UFL playoff game. They now face the D.C. Defenders for the championship this upcoming Saturday afternoon in Washington, kickoff at 3. Our next update is at 10 o'clock. I'm Sean Gallagher, News Radio 700 WLW.
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0: $8 a month. So, you know, turning that heat up just a little bit. And the overall impact would be about a 4 or 5% increase for residential, 3% for commercial. So how do we get to this point? Now, we're, you know, strained with the grid is strained. I've talked about this a lot. And with AI data centers and the like coming online, it's even worse and worse and worse. We can't build infrastructure fast enough, and we're not. Here's the problem, though. As in this case, Democrats push for cleaner energy, the energy transition. And now they're going, well, the prices are too damn high. The rent's too damn high. So now the same lawmakers are furious that utilities they helped make rich in the first place, because Duke and other energy providers are raking in huge money, massive bucks right now. Question, did Washington create the very problem it's now pretending to fix? On the show, Sarah Maltabano, she's an energy policy analyst at the Always On Energy Research. She's got her nose in the data. Sarah, welcome. How are you?
1: I'm doing well. How are you, Scott?
0: I'm doing fine. All right. So Democrats are shifting their political attack from big oil to electric utilities because power bills are going up. And of course, you know, it's politicians. And that's what you do. Exploit a crisis like this, saying, yeah, these greedy power companies, they keep raising their rates and power is, we're going to have brownouts pretty soon. It's really, really bad. But the lawmakers helped create the conditions that drove the high prices and the record profits, right? The idea here is that we're going to get cleaner and cleaner, and we're going to eliminate competition and other sources of energy creation. Therefore, if you just got all your eggs in the electric basket, for example, of course the prices are going to go up. Doesn't that make sense?
1: That's absolutely correct, Scott. And what we find here at Always On Energy is that, you know, utility profits are soaring, and that is in part between 2018 in 2025, that the top 50 utilities saw their profits rise 75%. And that's not a coincidence. That is largely due to the fact that they're mandated to build by their states wind and solar construction. And the other part of that is up until very, very recently, we have federal subsidies for wind and solar. And so what you see here is that utilities are deciding very happily, by the way, to go along with this and to build more wind and solar. And because they're intermittent sources, you have to overbuild the grid. You have to build more. And that's led to an inflating of the rate base.
0: Right.
1: And so I'd love to go into that some more, because it's really been pretty clear cause and effect, I'd say.
0: Yeah, yeah. Walk us through that, the rate base concept. I think that's the key to the whole story. And I don't know, most people, myself included, never heard the term. Explain what that means.
1: Yeah, utilities make money because their regulators let them make money. And the way that they do that is they assign a return on equity, an ROE, which is the percentage that utilities can earn on their investments. And that's important, but that's multiplied by a rate base, which is just the value of the utility's assets, like power plants, transmission, distribution, that the utility is authorized to earn a return on. And so you multiply the ROE by the rate base, and then you get your profits. And so there's one side of the equation I think Democrats are very keen to exploit right now, which I don't even necessarily disagree with.

0: on the coal would offset some of that, as opposed to eliminating it entirely. I mean, you can't, you know, have a transition period instead of shutting down perfectly good coal plants. And I get it. It's not the cleanest energy, but a lot cleaner than it was even 20 years ago, for that matter. At least leave them online to kind of make up the difference until we can scale up. Isn't that what should be going on?
1: I absolutely think that we need to be delaying coal plant retirements. And that is precisely because for the first time in 10 years, we're actually seeing load growth. For a long time, the U.S.'s load forecasts were totally steady. They didn't need to build a ton of new infrastructure. And even over that time, utility profits were increasing. Mm-hmm. So a lot of it is that you need the coal plants for reliability. But again, it's like, you know, junking my 2004 Ford Expedition when it's still perfectly good and can run.
0: Right.
1: You know, I don't need the shiny new thing. I just need, you know, a reliable power plant. Right. And coal can absolutely do that.
0: You mentioned, kind of slid in there, that the net income, utility net income, is up 75% in 7 years. That seems to be a smoking gun to me.
1: Mm-hmm. I think it's absolutely startling, honestly. When my colleagues were putting together this data, that's really one of the key findings there. 75% over, you know, since 2018. That's not all that long ago.
0: No, not even a decade.
1: No, absolutely. So I think that's really the important finding here. But, you know, between even 2004 through 2025, you know, rate bases and net utility spending increased by more than 300%, even though still there wasn't any significant load growth to think of.
0: Yeah. She's Sarah Maltabano with Always On Energy Research. She's a policy analyst there. And the fact that utility net income went up 75% in a year, I'm all for people making a profit, but it's a public utility. And of course, this is compressed because of demand for wind and solar, and then forcing coal plants to shut down has not made energy cheaper. It's made it way more expensive and way more scarce is part of the problem here, because something called rate base expansion, that utilities get guaranteed returns on capital investments. So every new solar, wind project, transmission line adds to the profit base. It's going to raise things, but offset that by keeping the you know, non-renewables online until we can stabilize things and scale it up. And then it doesn't hurt us so much, for sure. And I think that in the cases, Florida and our neighbor Michigan service case studies here, both saw energy costs and utility profits climb with expansion and renewables.
1: Uh-huh. Absolutely. Ford is an interesting case, because when we first looked at this, we said, is this about hurricanes? You know, why is Florida seeing this record profit in the investor-owned utilities? Mm-hmm. And actually, it really comes down to Florida's solar build-out. There's a lot of, you know, net metering and, you know, things that are expensive for utilities to do, but they still are able to have lots of solar build out and profit from it. And so, you know, bills for the municipal utility customers in Florida have only risen 5% since 2010, but the state's investor owned utilities have gone up 38%. Right. So that's a pretty, unusual situation.
0: What about Michigan, Sarah? And what do the numbers look like? What policies drove that?
1: Yeah, Michigan is interesting because Consumers Energy is kind of our case study there. And they were adding wind capacity even before the Michigan legislature passed a 100% carbon-free mandate in 2023. I think that really comes down to the importance of what utilities are doing. If they have their own voluntary net zero pledges, then they can make the case that any of this should go in the rate base and consumers should pay for them. And so Consumers Energy has added, you know, 622 megawatts of wind capacity.
0: Yep.
1: When wind is, you know, over 10% now, and they keep recovering costs and earning returns with the coal plants, it's retired prematurely. So ratepayers still have to pay that off, even though they can't benefit from it.
0: So is the mandate really the problem here, the mandate themselves? It's because it seems like it's inflationary by design, or is it just a problem with the implementation?
1: I think it's a problem with the mandates themselves. And I think a lot of it comes down to essentially that we've had these federal subsidies that are now being pared back that have spurred things even before states were getting on board with these mandates. But, you know, in places like New York, they're actually weakening their particular climate laws. And I think that's probably a good thing, because we absolutely need to be keeping dispatchable generation online, at least that we've already built, mm-hmm. right? It's, you know, it's already built, it's being paid for, you should have the benefit of these things. So I think, you know, these laws need to be

0: re-examined today. They really do.
1: Yeah, you brought up that utility net income's up 75% in 7 years overall, and that's utility companies. Here in Southwest Ohio, Duke Energy has just filed a request with the Public Utilities Commission of Ohio to approve a rate hike that would jam up electric bills by another roughly about 5%, so $8 to $10 a month for residential, 3% for non-residential customers. So we're feeling it for sure right here where we are. And on that, utility companies are heavily regulated. Public Utilities Commission of Ohio, that's a state public utility commission. They're supposed to look out for ratepayers. Why isn't that working?
0: You're very well informed on this, because I think a lot of voters have no idea that this is how it works. A lot of utilities are exclusive monopolies. They have a service territory, and in exchange for that, they are regulated by public utilities commissions. And so what I find very fascinating about all of this is that, you know, all of these rate of return on equities, all of these have been approved by your state's public utilities commission. This is not news to them. And I really do think in a lot of ways across the state, PUCs and PSCs have been abdicating their consumer protection role. They are not the ones who are in there doing consumer protection part. And I would love to tell you some horror stories about what happens when people actually try to, you know, defend the consumer at, you know, PUC and PSC hearings. But I'm sure that'll have to wait for another day.
1: Yeah, right. The stories are probably here. Well, there's a thing. It's like, okay, we're pointing the dirty end of the stick at Democrats, and rightly so, because of the clean energy mandates. You know, we got to have wind, we got to have solar, we got to have clean. Okay, all well and good. And I get that the government needs to incentivize that because of the high startup costs eventually get passed on to the consumer. But at the same time, killing coal and killing other, you know, look at the nuclear disaster, nuclear power plant mess that we're in here, too. You know, it seems like all the things should be on the table until the market stabilizes. And we've talked about that, until you can scale up and it becomes self-fulfilling, as opposed to, hey, we've got to do this, the green stuff and kill anything that's fossil fuel because it's so bad. And when you can't do that without driving the costs up, that just makes sense. But as far as the Republicans go on that, we have a very, very, very deep red legislature in Ohio, as you may know, Sarah. The governor appoints the members from a list of candidates recommended by the PUCO nominating council. So it's an appointed by the governor, essentially, and those are all Republicans. So if they're not watching out to what the Democrats are trying to keep the rates low, it seems like both parties then are in cahoots together to keep these prices and make our utility prices skyrocket. So Republicans have a hand in this, too.
0: I'd say so. And I have to wonder if it's a little less deliberate on the Republican part, mostly because I think all of these utility positions, appointed or elected, you end up in a real, regulatory capture situation where, you know, the PSC is usually only talking basically to the utilities. There's not a ton of people who are interested and involved in, showing up at the public meetings to, make their voice heard at the PSC. It's usually just about the utilities. And so you end up, especially when there's like things like a nominating council involved, usually I would imagine those people get chosen on certain, criteria, maybe that they're more friendly to the utility.
1: Yep.
0: And so it really is difficult to have your regulator be so favorable to utilities in a lot of ways. And I would note also that if you ever look at the lobbying records for your state, like in many other states, you will see your major utilities up on that list, usually very close to the top. I've done research in Colorado that's shown exactly that, Xcel Energy has an army of lobbyists out there, making sure their interests are very, very well represented.
1: Yeah, and a lot of influence there. So Republicans get that end of it. Democrats are running away with the clean energy mandates, and the rest of us are shafted because we're seeing our energy rates go up 75% over the last 7 years with no end in sight. And I'll point out, too, Sarah, with the strain on the grid, less reliability than ever before in our history.
0: Absolutely. We're paying more, and we're getting a whole lot less.
1: Yeah. So what's the end game here? How do we solve this?
0: Oh, that's a million-dollar question. I think there's a lot of interest right now, at least from Democrats, in reducing the rate of return on equity. I think that could be a short-term fix. It's a weird little horseshoe when I'm finding myself agreeing, at least in some principles, to that. I think it's a conversation worth having. Are they making the returns that they should be? And honestly, longer term reforms need to be considered, mostly to try to get your state level mandates out of the way. And in red states where you don't have these things, right. You need to be thinking really strongly about other situations. Are your utilities coming to any voluntary agreements to retire dispatchable generation? That needs to be stopped.
1: So the political framing here, it's shifting, it's greedy utilities. You know, I mean, government builds something up, Democrats in this case, and then all of a sudden it's like, well, that's their fault. They're just greedy utilities, but they're really not doing anything illegal. They're just playing by the rules that Washington wrote for them. It's kind of like, well, you know, these millionaires get the tax loopholes. Well, you guys write the rules, Senator. So of course we're going to take advantage of the rules. We're going to find a way around it. We're smarter than you are is what they're saying.
0: Yeah, and what I find so very frustrating about this situation is that it's the PUC. It's everybody. Yep. Every state agency has been approving these rates, and it's only now becoming an issue because people are upset about their bills. And so I think in some ways it's an easy scapegoat. But I also think that they're right. They're just coming to the game really late. We've been talking about this for a decade or more here at Always On. It's very difficult. I think the politics is going to get interesting here.
1: In what way? Is Congress going to do anything? Because I don't know if you noticed, this Congress really doesn't like to show up to do their job.
0: Yeah, there's not a ton that I think Congress can do because the electricity markets are split between a number of different entities. You've got your state legislatures, you've got your utilities, you've got FERC at the national level. They're dealing with a lot of transmission and natural gas lines. You know, there's a number of overlapping entities, and what happens a lot in energy policy is someone will say, oh, no, that's not my responsibility. That's, you know, FERC that's supposed to do this. And when no one's responsible, you know, everyone has their part to play here, and they're always able to put responsibility on it. And I think, honestly, a very small part of it is Congress. And not that I have any high hopes for them getting their act together.
1: Yeah, yeah, exactly. They're going to. That's a different conversation, probably with a different guest. She's Sarah Maltabano on the show on 700 WOW. She's an energy policy analyst with Always On Energy. And Sarah, thanks again. Have a great day.
0: Oh, thank you so much. I appreciate it so much.
1: We'll work some news in seconds on 700 WOW.
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29: New tensions in the Middle East with the 10 o'clock report. I'm Sean Gallagher, breaking now. A new wave of strikes is putting an already fragile ceasefire with Iran in jeopardy.
30: On day 100 of the war with Iran, the ceasefire cracking as Iran launches its first missile attacks on Israel in almost 2 months. The Iranian attacks on Israel coming after the US military and Iran exchanged volleys of fire this weekend near to the Strait of Hormuz. CENTCOM saying it struck Iranian radar sites Saturday after it intercepted Iranian drones which were threatening ships. Iran then firing missiles at US allies, Kuwait and Bahrain.
29: ABC News' Tom Sophie Burridge. Now the latest. Traffic and weather together. No new accidents being reported on the major interstates and highways right now.
0: Now the latest forecast from the Jake Sweeney Chevrolet Weather Center. 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
1: It looks dry and warm for the Monday morning commute. Temperatures starting things off around 68 degrees. For your Monday afternoon, warm and muggy with a high near 83. Another round of scattered showers and storms will kick off in the second half of the day, but only about half of us get hit by that rain. And then we drop to 70 Tuesday morning. From your severe weather station, I'm 9 First Warning meteorologist Mark Stitz. 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
29: Radar right now showing just some isolated shower and heavy rain activity in the northeast corner of Warren County, where we've seen some rainfall and even an isolated storm in that area earlier this evening. Wilmington area and Clinton County, you're seeing some rain showers. Our current temperature is 76 degrees. The Ohio Department of Natural Resources has confirmed a body recovered from the Ohio River in Claremont County today is that of a kayaker who reportedly went under the water after going in Thursday afternoon and never resurfaced. The body pulled from the river around noon today after two kayakers initially fell in near U.S. Route 52 in New Richmond late that afternoon. The other kayaker was pulled out of the water and wasn't injured. An investigation is still ongoing. Toledo police have been looking for suspects after a shooting during a popular street festival Saturday evening left 12 injured while they had to cancel the remainder of the festival. It's believed that at least two people fired shots at each other after getting into an altercation. Police today in an update said all those injured are stable and recovering. This after two of those people were initially in critical condition. Reds swept by the Cardinals, falling 5-3 today in St. Louis and have now lost four straight. The road trip will continue with the first of three out west against the Padres in San Diego Monday night. The inside pitch will start our coverage at 8:40. Inside pitch on the big one at 9:40. Andrew Abbott is scheduled to be on the hill for the Reds. In their first UFL season, the Louisville Kings will play for a championship. This after beating the St. Louis Battlehawks on the road today, 29-20. The Kings will now face the D.C. Defenders in the United Bowl this upcoming Saturday afternoon in Washington. Kickoff set for 3 o'clock. Our next update is at 10:30. I'm Sean Gallagher, News Radio 700 WLW.
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0: give it to the Ku Klux Klan, give it to rioters, paid salaries and travel expenses. It's almost like a doctor who gives a patient cancer and then charges the patient to cure him of cancer. And that's the typical hit job of the Southern Poverty Law Center, and I'm glad they're under indictment.
1: I am too. As an attorney, they have disgusted me for years. Now, some of the things I'm seeing going on with the judges in Georgia having sex in the courtroom.
0: A woman in her chambers is yelling out in arithmetic pleasure, being serviced by a police officer, and she was proud of it. You can't see the video. I've heard the audio of this female black judge in Georgia screaming in pleasure, and the staff is around outside of the room laughing and snickering, and that's what passes for judge. How about Fannie Willis and that Wade character, that they use public monies to take big trips together in different places, and something stinks, something's awful in Georgia, and I pray to God they find their senses. Ossoff has to be defeated as the U.S. senator from there, but to have a female judge with that kind of power publicly having sex, I guess she's going to be hopefully, she'll be impeached, hopefully removed from office. She needs to be in such shame, she should simply leave.
1: Robert Giovanni, he's an attorney, and he goes into the cases, and he has on one on Fannie Willis, and he goes through page by page and highlights the voting inconsistencies in New York.
0: It's terrible, and to have Fannie Willis go after the president, and then she is spending hundreds of thousands of dollars of public money with Nathan Wade, her boyfriend, and the two of them together travel the planet using public monies and then indicting Donald Trump et al., numerous people. It's to me, and throw on top of that Letitia James, the Attorney General of New York, she's going to be indicted again soon. And I'm thinking, what world do I live in?
1: Yeah, that's the one that they had the cases on that he was presenting. This lawfare absolutely financially crushes the people it's going against, and it's a small group of and women are very strong in fighting these things and getting organizations together, and they get attacked, they get audited. It's amazing what's going on in New York on the voting issue.
0: Yeah, good luck to you. Thanks for listening. Let's move on to Anthony, I think in Tennessee. Anthony in Tennessee, welcome to the Bill Cunningham Show. Anthony, how are you?
2: Fine. Anthony in Tennessee, and the great American Bill. Yeah, this is a great show.
0: Thank you.
2: And you do the country justice. Well, you know, we have a Marxist left that has basically corrupted the narratives of any type of true journalism. And, we had a in-our-face stand-down, basically, 2020 during the almost 700 insurrection riots. And I say the same mentality was October 7th to a certain extent. You had an ex-prime minister, to support the judicial system in Israel, which is a George Soros supported one, was standing down, calling for a stand down of all things, even before all that. And I think that the 20-minute time space is certainly suspicious. Netanyahu apparently has dealt with all this, and
0: I don't like the fact that my beloved president is telling Bibi Netanyahu you can't defend yourself. It is not well reported, but since April 15th, since the so-called ceasefire took place, and I was told from the White House, President Trump was told by the Pakistanis and the Saudis that Iran is ready to strike a deal, quit the bombing, epic fury, stop what you're doing, the deal. You might recall that J.D. Vance was sent to Islamabad, Pakistan, quickly to strike the deal, yet the Iranian representative, after 12 hours of talks, when J.D. came out, I looked at his eyes and I said, this isn't good, and that there is no deal to be had. And so they had a stop under false pretenses.
2: You're right. There's a lot of confusion also, and the realization is we see that not many people are interested in a successful, and I'm talking about the European Union and the UN and the United Nations, and just on and on. I mean, there's a big responsibility on the global reality of

0: commerce that seems to people not to be too interested in. And Trump is perplexed by that, to have no support in that aspect, and that we are doing it all. He's hoping for a peaceful outcome.
1: Right.
0: But you have, in my opinion, all types of deterrents as far as the old global, old world order.
1: Well, at this point, tonight, all hell is breaking loose. The IDF is responding inside of Iran. And the media is reporting tonight that the president is not happy with Netanyahu. I don't think the Iranians were ever going to sign a deal saying that we promised never to get nuclear fissible materials. Knock me over with a feather. And the Iranian government wants to kill almost everybody on the planet, and they want to die in that configuration. And the other thing, the 12th Imam lives in a cave somewhere in Ohm, and then when he arises, that's Armageddon, the world's going to end. And the leadership of the RG in Iran believes that the 12th Imam, once he comes out of that cave, it is their mission to use nuclear weapons, biological weapons, and kill everybody. And that kind of regime is Nazi-like, and it needs to be stopped.
0: Yes, exactly right. And that's an element of the Marxist left, and we see that also in followers of all religions. They've gone psychotic, they've gone indoctrinated, and it's, you know, love thy neighbor as thyself. But the fact is, Jesus instructed, you must know yourself in order to love yourself, in order to love your neighbor as yourself. If you know not yourself,
1: you're in trouble. Ignorant. Well, we got to run. Thanks for your call. T is for Texas and T is for Tennessee. Let's continue with more. If a line becomes available, 866-647-7337. Bill Cunningham, the Great American, with you every Sunday night.
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1: 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All right, Danny Boy Gleason, hit the music. Coming on the air, things are a little more peaceful an hour or so ago than they are right now, according to NBC News. And, of course, Kristen Welker is never wrong. Israel strikes Iranian military targets as I speak. The strike comes after the Israeli Defense Forces say Iran launched missiles, ballistic missiles toward Israel that were all intercepted. And correct me if I'm wrong, hadn't this been going on for several weeks anyway? Every now and then, Iran will send a drone or a missile to strike somewhere in the Middle East. And then there's little or no response from us, a little bit of a response. I'm waiting for later today, later on Monday, what's going to come of this, or Tuesday or Wednesday. Israel says Iran launched ballistic missiles toward it after it attacked elements of Hezbollah in Beirut that it sent over the last 6 weeks. 2,300 missiles or drones were used by Hezbollah to attack Israel. How many nations would put up with that? Would we? No. On top of that, you have the breakdown, shall we say, of so-called peace talks. The president said whenever you talk to Trump, he's a very optimistic guy. And he's saying he anticipates they'll have a deal with Iran. But if you have a deal with Iran, so what? What's a piece of paper worth? Nothing. They breached every agreement they've ever had. My sources, General Jack Keane, does a great job on Fox. This thing may not metastasize until later today, later on Monday, but by Tuesday or Wednesday, we should have a sense of what's happening. So let's continue with more. My first guest tonight will be James Herson, live from Los Angeles, about whether or not, in fact, now that the Democrats know the total Republican vote, they can spend the next several days making sure that Ramon Noodles Nithya is going to oppose Karen Bass and not Spencer Pratt. Also, I don't know about Steve Hilton either. It won't be official till later in the week, but I have a bad feeling, don't you? Let's continue with more. The Great American, Bill Cunningham, with you every Sunday night.
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13: The day's long search for the missing Ohio River kayaker comes to an end. With your 11 o'clock report, I'm Lee Mowen. Breaking now. New Richmond EMS confirming this afternoon the body of the missing kayaker was discovered around noon near mile marker 449 in Washington Street. The search began sometime Thursday evening as two kayakers went underwater. One resurfaced without injuries. The second kayaker never came back up. The Ohio Department of Natural Resources, Andy Chow, confirming with WCPO the body recovered was of the missing kayaker, a 28-year-old man. We do not have any identities at this time. The ODNR are now in charge of the investigation. Now the latest traffic and weather together. Still have the double lane closure 71 south past Montgomery. That opens back up tomorrow morning at 5, as does the ramp from Red Bank to 71 south. We also have plenty of construction on 75 to tell you about. In fact, the work past the Norwood Lateral, that's backing up traffic a little bit. Find yourself some detours. The left lane's blocked on 75 north, but find yourself some detours or have a little bit of patience as you work your way through the Laughlin split.
17: Now the latest forecast from the Jake Sweeney Chevrolet Weather Center. 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
20: It looks dry and warm for the Monday morning commute. Temperatures starting things off around 68 degrees. For your Monday afternoon, warm and muggy with a high near 83. Another round of scattered showers and storms will kick off in the second half of the day, but only about half of us get hit by that rain. And then we we drop to 70 Tuesday morning. From your severe weather station, I'm 9 First Warning meteorologist Mark Stitz. 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
13: Still a little bit of rain hanging around Caesars Creek. That's northeastern Warren County and southwestern Greene County. Right now it's 76 degrees. The rest of us are dry. Following a new batch of missiles launched, Israel's prime minister getting mixed messages on how to respond next.
3: Trump reportedly telling Axios he was about to phone Israeli Prime Minister Netanyahu and tell him not to retaliate by attacking Iran. But in a sign of the pressure Netanyahu will now face domestically and from within his own government, his far-right security minister, Itamar Ben-Gvir, posting in Hebrew on X, "Tonight, Tehran must burn."
13: ABC's Tom Sufi Burridge. Court documents show what led to a chase into a crash on I-75 North, leaving several others hospitalized. This happened Saturday afternoon with Adamu Williams leading police on a chase through multiple jurisdictions. His arrest warrant was active from a Tuesday domestic assault incident against his girlfriend in the Springdale residence. Officers in the chase noted that Williams had multiple people inside the vehicle, and at one point he shouted out, "He was going to kill everyone in the vehicle." Police say he then crashed into multiple cars near the Paddock Road exit. He ran away on foot before his capture by Cincinnati police. He's facing 16 charges between Tuesday and Saturday's incidents.
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13: Reds swept in St. Louis 5-3. They fall two games under 500. Rhett Lowder returns from the IL to go three innings. He allows one hit, five walks, but no runs, and he strikes out four. Matt McClain with a two-home run day for Cincinnati. Up next, late-night baseball. Reds are off to San Diego for three starting tomorrow night. We got it on the big one starting at 8:40 with the inside pitch. 9:40 first pitch, Andrew Abbott will start. Yawls dropped the series in Washington with a Sunday doubleheader split. They won the first game 4-1, but the Yawls fell in the nightcap 8-4. Florence is now 15-12. They're off tomorrow before hosting the New Jersey Jackals for three starting Tuesday evening. Barrels were over the Oregon Lightning 40-17. They improved to 6-2 on the year. Kentucky will host the same Oregon Lightning Saturday evening at 6. Slingers in their midseason break. They'll now visit the Las Vegas Rockers next Sunday, 5:30 our time. Kings win their first softball state title in the Division II championship. It's the Knights 12 and Westerville Central 4. And for our friends up north in the Dayton area in the D4 championship, Kenton Ridge 7, Licking Valley 6. That's back-to-back undefeated seasons for the Cougars. And St. Xavier boys lacrosse winning their second straight title in the D1 championship. Bombers 13, St. I 7. Your next update is at 11:30. I'm Lee Mowen, News Radio 700 WLW.
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0: report. Interesting that no one seems to be crying about all, targeting civilians as the Iranians did. Interestingly enough, all the Democrats who are very concerned when the Israelis do anything have nothing to say about the Iranians or the BBC or the New York Times or anything else. But this is going to be, I think, up to the Arab world to make the next move, likely. That could change, but that's my gut.
1: It's hard to kill an ideology. You can kill a leader. You can't kill the ideology, whether it's Putin or whether it's Ayatollah Part 3. The RG's right. In charge. I just watched to my left another interview of some Iranian general with scrambled eggs on his shoulders talking about we will never agree to the demands of the Americans. And that was an hour ago. So I'm thinking, you know what? It maybe is what it is. We'll live with high energy prices for a while. And then those in the Middle East got to solve the problem. Mm-hmm. At some point, China's going to say, we can't wait. And a month from now, China's going to say, wait a minute, we got to resolve this thing. And at that point, who knows what's going to occur? And I think it's up to the Chinese and the UAE and keep the blockade on and cut the grass every now and then. And Trump politically is going to take a hit in November if that's the case, I think. And the Democrats are working almost with the Iranians for a bad result.
0: I will agree with most of what you're saying, except for the fact that Trump takes a hit politically. I think we don't know yet.
1: I hope not.
0: If you and I did talk 2 years ago about this time, 2024, and Joe Biden hadn't even dropped out yet. So things change in American politics.
1: Quickly. And we got to run. Leland Vittert, do you have a note up about the ICE protest might save Trump? The answer is yes, it might, because what the American people see on their screens is not something that's good. It's not good for the Democrat. And what's happening with Graham Plattner, that's a whole nother story. I thought Republicans were Nazis, and now they support somebody, Democrat, with a Nazi tattoo. And they talk about threats to democracy and what's happening in California. Now, that's a threat to democracy, but those are issues for another day. Leland Vittert, once again, thanks for coming on the Bill Cunningham Show. We'll do it again soon. Thank you.
0: Always fun, Bill.
1: God bless you. Let's continue with more. There it is. Leland Vittert has his finger on the pulse, knows what's going on. And at the end of the day, keep the blockade on. Don't talk anymore with the Iranians. Cut the grass every now and then. Work with Venezuela and keep gasoline about $3.50 a gallon, which it is in Cincinnati. And away we go. Bill Cunningham, the Great American, live with you every Sunday night.
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8: September 1979. 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
8: 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I'm Jamie Petras, music and culture writer. 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
1: I'm Billy Cunningham, and of course, tonight it's almost daybreak in Tehran. Iran told Hezbollah to start attacking IDF bases in northern Israel, causing an Israeli response. That'll give us an excuse then, for the first time since April, to send ballistic missiles to Israel. About 10 or 11 were sent. I think all were knocked down. There's been reporting that none actually caused any damage. That's a serious matter when Iran uses ballistic missiles to attack Israel. And of course, tonight the president's asking Bibi, please don't respond. I can only imagine what would happen if some other nation sent ballistic missiles into America. What would we do? In addition to that, 2,400 drones and missiles coming in from Hezbollah to northern Israel on a regular basis. Let's continue with more. Kevin Jackson is coming up next about the issues of the day. Bill Cunningham with you every Sunday.
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20: Ukraine on the attack against Russia. With your midnight report, I'm Lee Mowen. Breaking now. Residents in St. Petersburg, Russia are being told to shelter in place as Ukraine providing the offense against their invaders and look to force Vladimir Putin's hand to end the war that he started.
21: Ukraine unleashing another major attack. An old depot engulfed in flames in Russia's southern Krasnodar, and Putin's hometown, St. Petersburg, suffering the largest Ukrainian attack of the war. Russian president rejecting Zelensky's offer to meet face to face. With growing Russian casualties, a suffering economy, and increased Ukrainian drone capabilities, Putin is now under growing pressure to finally end this war.
20: ABC News Chief Foreign Correspondent Ian Pannell. Now, the latest traffic and weather together. No accidents to report. Traffic appears to be moving smoothly at this time.
22: Now, the latest forecast from the Jake Sweeney Chevrolet Weather Center. 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
23: Monday morning looking warm. Temperatures start the day around 68 degrees. And then in the second half of the day, about half of us will get hit by some scattered showers and storms, which means about half of us keep it dry. It'll also be warm and muggy with a high near 83. Then we drop to 70 for your Tuesday morning. From your severe weather station, I'm 9 First Warning meteorologist Mark Stitz, News Radio 700 WLW.
20: Little rain hanging around Caesars Creek and Clinton County. We're at 75 degrees, and the rest of the tri-state is dry. Heads up, drivers, ramp closures involving the Brent Spence corridor begin later today. The northbound 7175 ramp to 12th and MLK will be closed until next summer, and the 12th MLK ramp to southbound 7175 is closed until October. Starting next Monday, 12th Street between Simon Kenton and Bullock will shut down until the project finishes in 2033. Simon Kenton Way becomes a two-way street from 12th to Pike, and a new light will be installed at Pike and Hermes. More information can be found on the Brent Spence Bridge Corridor Project website.
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20: Reds are swept in St. Louis 5-3 and fall to 2 games under .500. Rhett Lowder returning from the IL. He went 3 innings, allowing a hit and 5 walks, but no runs, and he struck out 4. Matt McClain with a 2-home run day for Cincinnati. Later tonight, it's late night baseball for the Reds. They're in San Diego for 3. We got it on the big one starting at 8:40 with the inside pitch and a 9:40 first pitch. Andrew Abbott starting for Cincinnati. Florence Yalls dropped the series in Washington with a Sunday doubleheader split. They won the first game 4-1, but fell 8-4 in the nightcap. Florence is now 15-12. They're off today. Barrels roll over the Oregon Lightning 40-17. They improved to 6-2 on the year. They'll host the same Oregon Lightning Saturday evening at 6. Meantime, the Cincinnati Slingers are in their midseason break. They'll visit the Las Vegas Rockers next Sunday at 5:30 our time. Kings win their first softball state title ever in the Division II championship. It's the Knights 12 and Westerville Central 4. For our friends up north in the Dayton area, the Division IV championship, it's the Kenton Ridge Cougars 7, Licking Valley 6. And that's back-to-back undefeated seasons for the Cougars. Meantime, St. X boys lacrosse with their second straight title. They knock off St. Ignatius in the Division I championship 13-7. Your next update is at 12:30 with breaking news anytime. I'm Lee Mowen, News Radio 700 WLW.
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25: I expect it to be a lot easier.
26: I thought it was going to be a piece of cake. I didn't know what step to take next.
27: I was transitioning from the military.
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28: I was an MP, military police.
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27: I missed my unit, my family.
28: Playing with my daughter, I felt like a stranger.
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26: I couldn't sleep.
27: I just wanted to be by myself.
25: I didn't have a clear sense of what to do next.
26: I was too proud. And then I thought, if I'm going through this, other veterans have gone through it too.
25: Right?
27: I started to open up.
26: And it made a huge difference.
28: So I reached out and I saw that I wasn't alone.
27: Because before I was able to take on my next mission, I had to take on just taking care of myself.
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6: The day's long search along the Ohio River comes to an end Sunday. With your 3 o'clock report, I'm Lee Mowen. Breaking now. Confirmed Sunday by the Department of Natural Resources, Andy Chow, the missing kayaker's body was recovered yesterday afternoon.
7: Word came Sunday from the Ohio Department of Natural Resources that crews had pulled the body of the 28-year-old man from the water around noon near the 800 block of Washington Street in New Richmond. This after initially responding late Thursday afternoon following reports that two kayakers went into the water and one never resurfaced near US 52. The other kayaker was not injured when pulled from the river. An investigation is still ongoing. I'm Sean Gallagher, News Radio 700 WLW.
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9: It looks dry and warm for the Monday morning commute. Temperatures starting things off around 68 degrees. For your Monday afternoon, warm and muggy with a high near 83. Another round of scattered showers and storms will kick off in the second half of the day, but only about half of us get hit by that rain, and then we drop to 70 Tuesday morning. From your severe weather station, I'm 9 First Warning meteorologist Mark Stitz, News Radio 700 WLW.
6: What started as a domestic violence incident in a Springdale residence Tuesday night turns into a crash injuring several others and numerous charges Saturday. Adamu Williams is accused of leading officers on a multi-jurisdiction chase and assaulting his girlfriend as she tried to leave the home after going through her phone. The pursuit began when officers tried arresting Williams, which ended in a multi-car crash on I-75 North near Paddock Road. He was later arrested in Carthage after a brief foot chase. He's facing 16 charges between Tuesday and Saturday's incidents. They're putting the pressure on Russian President Vladimir Putin, Ukraine doing some damage against their invaders in an attempt to stop the war.
10: Ukraine unleashing another major attack, an old depot engulfed in flames in Russia's southern Krasnodar, and Putin's hometown, St. Petersburg, suffering the largest Ukrainian attack of the war. Russian President rejecting Zelensky's offer to meet face-to-face. With growing Russian casualties, a suffering economy, and increased Ukrainian drone capabilities, Putin is now under growing pressure to finally end this war.
6: ABC News Chief Foreign Correspondent Ian Pannell. Heads up, drivers, ramp closures involving the Brent Spence Bridge Corridor Project begin today. The northbound I-71-75 ramp, the 12th and MLK, will be closed until next summer. The 12th MLK ramp, the southbound 71-75, is closed until October. Starting next Monday, 12th Street between Simon Kenton and Bullock will shut down until the project finishes in 2033, with Simon Kenton Way becoming a two-way street from 12th to Pike and the new light installed at Pike and Hermes. More information can be found on the Brent Spence Bridge Corridor Project website.
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6: Reds swept by the Cardinals Sunday 5-3. Rhett Lauda returns from the IL to go three innings, allowing one hit and five walks, but no runs and four strikeouts. Matt McClain with a two-home run day. It's late-night baseball for Cincinnati next. They're off to San Diego for three starting tonight. It's on the big one beginning at 8:40 with the inside pitch, 9:40 first pitch, Andrew Abbott starting. Y'alls dropped the series in Washington with a Sunday doubleheader split. They won the first game 4-1, but fell in the nightcap 8-4. Florence is off today before hosting the New Jersey Jackals for three. Barrels over the Oregon Lightning 40-17. Slingers in their midseason break. Kings win the Division II softball championship over Westerville Central 12-4. And up in Springfield, Kenton Ridge back-to-back undefeated seasons knocking off Licking Valley 7-6. And St. Xavier boys winning the D1 title for the second straight time over St. Ignatius 13-7. Your next update is at 3:30. I'm Lee Mowen, News Radio 700 WLW.
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5: The day's long search along the Ohio River comes to an end Sunday. With your 4 o'clock report, I'm Lee Mowen. Breaking now. Confirmed Sunday by the Department of Natural Resources, Andy Chow, the missing kayaker's body was recovered yesterday afternoon.
6: Word came Sunday from the Ohio Department of Natural Resources that crews had pulled the body of the 28-year-old man from the water around noon near the 800 block of Washington Street in New Richmond. This after initially responding late Thursday afternoon following reports that two kayakers went into the water and one never resurfaced near US 52. The other kayaker was not injured when pulled from the river. An investigation is still ongoing. I'm Sean Gallagher, News Radio 700 WLW.
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8: It looks dry and warm for the Monday morning commute. Temperatures starting things off around 68 degrees. For your Monday afternoon, warm and muggy with a high near 83. Another round of scattered showers and storms will kick off in the second half of the day, but only about half of us get hit by that rain, and then we drop to 70 Tuesday morning. From your severe weather station, I'm 9 First Warning meteorologist Mark Stitz, News Radio 700 WLW.
9: What started as a domestic violence incident in a Springdale residence Tuesday night turns into a crash injuring several others and numerous charges Saturday. Adamu Williams is accused of leading officers on a multi-jurisdiction chase and assaulting his girlfriend as she tried to leave the home after going through her phone. The pursuit began when officers tried arresting Williams, which ended in a multi-car crash on I-75 North near Paddock Road. He was later arrested in Carthage after a brief foot chase. He's facing 16 charges between Tuesday and Saturday's incidents. They're putting the pressure on Russian President Vladimir Putin, Ukraine doing some damage against their invaders in an attempt to stop the war.
10: Ukraine unleashing another major attack, an old depot engulfed in flames in Russia's southern Krasnodar, and Putin's hometown, St. Petersburg, suffering the largest Ukrainian attack of the war. Russian President rejecting Zelensky's offer to meet face-to-face. With growing Russian casualties, a suffering economy, and increased Ukrainian drone capabilities, Putin is now under growing pressure to finally end this war.
9: ABC News Chief Foreign Correspondent Ian Pannell. Heads up, drivers, ramp closures involving the Brent Spence Bridge Corridor Project begin today. The northbound I-71-75 ramp, the 12th and MLK, will be closed until next summer. The 12th MLK ramp, the southbound 71-75, is closed until October. Starting next Monday, 12th Street between Simon Kenton and Bullock will shut down until the project finishes in 2033, with Simon Kenton Way becoming a two-way street from 12th to Pike and the new light installed at Pike and Hermes. More information can be found on the Brent Spence Bridge Corridor Project website.
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9: Reds swept by the Cardinals Sunday 5-3. Rhett Lauda returns from the IL to go three innings, allowing one hit and five walks, but no runs and four strikeouts. Matt McClain with a two-home run day. It's late-night baseball for Cincinnati next. They're off to San Diego for three starting tonight. It's on the big one beginning at 8:40 with the inside pitch, 9:40 first pitch, Andrew Abbott starting. Y'alls dropped the series in Washington with a Sunday doubleheader split. They won the first game 4-1, but fell in the nightcap 8-4. Florence is off today before hosting the New Jersey Jackals for three. Barrels over the Oregon Lightning 40-17. Slingers in their midseason break. Kings win the Division II softball championship over Westerville Central 12-4. And up in Springfield, Kenton Ridge back-to-back undefeated seasons knocking off Licking Valley 7-6. And St. Xavier boys winning the D1 title for the second straight time over St. Ignatius 13-7. Your next update is at 4:30. I'm Lee Mowen, News Radio 700 WLW.
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0: good stuff, man. Very, very nice. Very nice. Well, Randy Travis, why don't we stay today with a little country theme today? What do you think, Liam? Yeah, let's do a little country theme in the coming in and out of the news, whatever. Because country gets you going a little bit on a Monday morning. Good morning to you. Welcome to the morning show here on 700 WLW. I'm Tom Brenneman, and we are with you till 9 o'clock today. Gary Sullivan will join us in the 8 o'clock hour. Are you thinking about getting new countertops in your kitchen? Well, if you're thinking about it, he has some advice. And then Mondays with Marty, the Hall of Famer, Marty Brenneman. Boy, the Reds. Ooh, boy. So whether you're listening in the mighty Buckeye state of Ohio, the Commonwealth of Kentucky, the great state of Indiana, points in between and beyond, on the iHeartMedia app, which is free. Thanks for joining us. Speaking of the Reds, Gordon Whitmire of the Enquirer had an article today and asked a question, if not now, when? In reference to Terry Francona, the Reds manager, he doesn't like having many team meetings. But with significant injuries to a lot of key players piling up, a bullpen that just continues to melt down on a daily or nightly basis, they've lost four games in a row, and they're on their way to San Diego to start playing tonight. San Diego is a good team. They're not a great team. They're a couple games over 500. But apparently the message is pretty simple. Meeting was very brief. Francona said, when it's the hardest to believe, you have to believe. And when there's doubt, you've got to believe in each other and pick each other up. He says, what I don't want this place to be is a morgue. And trust me when I tell you, based on my 31 years, when teams are going south, those clubhouses, they do indeed turn into a morgue. He says, that's not the way it's supposed to be. Said, no doubt, hard on us right now. There are a lot of things that aren't going right. We can make it better, and we will. Question is, how? Especially with that bullpen. I mean, you knew it. I knew it. When that gate opened yesterday and Lauder only gave him four innings in his first start back, you knew they had no chance to win that game yesterday. None. And look, it's not being negative. It's just the truth. I mean, they don't have Graham Ashcraft. They don't have their closer, Emilio Pagan. They don't have Pierce Johnson. The guys they have continue to let them down. Speaking of that bullpen, I mean, it's every night. They've walked more batters than any bullpen in baseball. And in their division, you play more games, as you know, inside your division than you do against teams outside your division. And so far, after the three-game sweep against the Cardinals this weekend, the Reds are 2-13 against division opponents. Now, they'll be playing outside the division here the next couple of series, on the road at San Diego, and then the Arizona Diamondbacks come to town this weekend. Looking forward to that. A lot of old friends from my days at the Diamondbacks, and a number of them still working there. It's good stuff. Okay, we'll check the weather forecast coming up, 510, 700 WLW.
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2: Last season, the Houston Texans made the playoffs, and they won a game in the postseason with a great defense. That unit should be just as good this season, and if the Texans' offense improves, Houston could be legitimate title contenders. The Texans made offensive line upgrades this offseason, but to emerge as a legitimate Super Bowl threat, Houston must get improved quarterback play from C.J. Stroud. Even if Stroud doesn't quite turn into a great QB, the team around him is good enough to beat out the Jags for a division title. My prediction to win the AFC South, the Houston Texans.
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0: All right, our WCPO 9 First Warning Forecast presented by our buddy Jennifer Ketchmark. She'll be along a little bit later on. Muggy out there right now, and we're at 72 degrees. Mix of sun and clouds most of the day. Some clouds increase later. Maybe some storms late in the afternoon. Nothing serious. High of 83. Tonight, cloudy, low 70. Mix of sun and clouds tomorrow. Spotty rain, maybe. 83. Large cell of storms approach tomorrow night, overnight. Soaking showers, rumbles of thunder, that kind of thing. We're down to 55 Tuesday night. And then Wednesday, the rain and the storms wrap up by noon. Then we'll get a mix of sun and clouds. But it looks like that we might have some more rain coming Thursday and Friday. So it's great, and it has been great as the weather has been. It looks like Mother Nature needs to water everything for a little while. It's okay. 5:14, good morning to you. We'll check in with Brian Combs next on 700 WLNW.
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0: All right, 5:15 on the button. That means we check our news headlines, and that means sitting in the chair right in the studio, Brian Combs. Good morning.
9: Good morning. There's been a lot of talk last several months about ways to bring down property taxes, and there was a move in Ohio that would have outlawed collecting property taxes completely. There was talk of putting it on the ballot this fall, but the group behind Axe Ohio Tax says that their proposed constitutional amendment will not make it because they don't have the signatures needed for this time. They say that they are going to continue their effort to collect signatures and hope to maybe bring it before the voters of Ohio in the fall of 27. A part of this campaign was to pressure lawmakers in Ohio to start taking some steps to lower property taxes, maybe not eliminate them completely, but to share the burden, especially when it comes to schools, from property taxes to maybe people who work in the county through an earnings tax or maybe a sales tax increase, things like that. So those efforts are expected to continue over the next year. But in terms of voting to outlaw property taxes in the state of Ohio, that will not happen coming up in November. Coming up, our news, 5:30. A lot of traffic changes are coming for people who use I-75 in northern Kentucky. Ramps are closing as part of the big project to build the new bridge. We'll have those details in 15 minutes. 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
0: Tell you what else today is a big day down at City Hall, if there is such a thing. They're expected to provide their individual budget priorities. So each member will have their little pet projects that they think are important. Council members are likely to list those for the coming fiscal year during the Budget, Finance, and Governance Committee meeting. That'll begin today at 1 o'clock in room 300 at City Hall. Council members may also weigh in what they want to allocate for the Farmer Music Center. A lot of people are calling that Riverbend 2.0. And boy, it's already under construction. It's going to be spectacular. But the question is the city going to help pay for it? City Manager Cheryl Long is supporting a $6.5 million contribution. AFTAB Purevall, the mayor, is proposing $2 million. Council supported $8 million by a 5-4 vote back in March. Now, the committee chair is Jeff Kramerding. He expects a committee to take up a final version of the budget 1 week from today, and they will vote on it a week from Wednesday. And let's not forget, our city right now, how well have they done? And one of the things they said that Cheryl Long, as the city manager, was doing such a great job. They talked about potholes. Have you hit any of those lately? And don't think for a second it's in the less affluent neighborhoods, because I've talked about it all the time. I have to drive through Hyde Park, Mount Lookout, Oakley. Those are thriving money areas, and the roads are a disaster. The other thing they talked about with Cheryl Long was how well the city was doing with its budget. Well, the city is facing a $30 million deficit. Did I mention that Cincinnati Public Schools are about the same, if not more? And they have an operating fund of $593 million. So you tell me. But we always get back to the same thing, don't we? Just like these judges we were talking about last week. Letting guys walk out the door, been arrested basically every year for 20 years, and just walk out the door with no bond. And we know what happened after that at Skyline and Norwood, which, by the way, today they start where 20% of everything they sell is going to the children's fund of the waitress that was murdered in that Skyline last week in Norwood. So if you're looking for something to do, go to lunch. You can get Skyline, and you can't beat that. Seg Dennison's thinking about it already. And your money is going to a good cause. So consider that today when you think about lunchtime. Skyline sounds pretty good. I don't know about at 5:20, but it'll sound good about 1:20. All right, we'll check weather and sports coming up next. 700 WLW.
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0: Our WCPO 9 first warning forecast presented by your good friend and mine, meteorologist Jennifer Ketchmark. Muggy out there, warm, dry, 72. Going to have a mix of sun and clouds the early part of the day. It'll be muggy. We're getting up to 83. Maybe some scattered storms late in the afternoon. Nothing severe. Tonight, dry, 70. Tomorrow, mix of sun and clouds. Still a chance for a little bit of rain, up to 83. Now, a huge cell of thunderstorms rolls in overnight Tuesday night. It's going to pour Tuesday night, but you'll be in the rack. What's the big deal? And then on Wednesday, the rain will wrap up, hopefully, right around lunchtime. And then a mix of sun and clouds. Rest of Wednesday, we might get more rain. Thursday, Friday, we'll wait and see on that one. All right, hit it, Liam Tomlinson.
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0: Seg Dennison, I was talking a minute ago about the meeting held by Terry Francona yesterday.
12: That is correct.
0: Yes. How are you?
12: Doing all right.
0: Good. You doing okay? Have a good weekend?
12: Busy.
0: Really? What did you do this weekend?
12: Nothing, but go ahead.
0: You just said busy.
12: Well, but sports was busy.
0: Okay.
12: You know?
0: Well, let's hear about it.
12: Brian Torres homered Jordan Walker with an RBI double, and the Cardinals scoring on two errors in the eighth inning, rallying past the Reds 5-3. That's four losses in a row. The Reds are swept in a series for a third time this season. Yes, a team meeting afterwards before they boarded the plane to San Diego. Reds stand 31-33 on the year, the exact same record at this point last year.
0: Okay.
12: 2-13, though, against Central Division.
0: Yeah, that's not good.
12: Open a three-game series up against those reeling Padres tonight in San Diego. Andrew Abbott, double A, goes for the Reds. Padres have lost 11 of their last 13, 6-10 with Sports Talk. Congrats to Kings winning the Ohio Division II state softball title, routing Westerville Central 12-4. Coach John Schaeblein retiring, going out as a champ.
0: You're kidding
12: 26
0: me.
12: 26 years.
0: Good for him.
12: How about this? Springfield Kenton Ridge wins the Division IV state championship back-to-back. They've had consecutive undefeated seasons there, 64 in a row.
0: Is that good?
12: I would say so. I think that guy's, whoever coaches that team,
0: congratulations.
12: Very happy.
0: Yes.
12: Let's see. Might come up as either Reds. Also, let's see. Congrats to St. X Lacrosse. They win the Division One state championship back-to-back years.
0: Yep.
12: In golf, JT Poston won the Memorial Tournament in a second playoff hole, beating Ryan Gerard in Game 3 tonight. You probably can't even get to New York City right now. The Game 3 of the finals, Knicks and Spurs, New York up 2-0. JT, the President of the United States will be there, the Mayor of New York. Like I said, you probably can't even get within 400 miles of New York City tonight.
0: Well, I saw where they canceled. You may have seen this, but they had scheduled a big watch party, you know, outside, kind of like they have at the banks. And because the president's coming in, they're going to
12: Yep. And the World Cup begins on Thursday. Who you got?
0: USA. I always have the USA. Always. Don't you?
12: Just checking.
0: Always.
12: Yes. Miracles can happen.
0: That's right.
12: 1980.
0: That's right.
12: 700 WLW.
0: Monday morning, time to get together with Jay Ratliff, our aviation expert. Jay, a scary scene when a plane's forward landing gear collapses as it's in a approach to the gate in Frankfurt. Is that right?
13: Yeah, the video is just, it's something to see, Tom. The aircraft slowly pulling into the gate. The agents for Lufthansa, the German carrier, are at the Frankfurt airport, kind of stationed around the airplane, waiting for it to come to a rest where they can chock it and then begin servicing the aircraft. But right before it stopped rolling, the front landing gear collapsed, and down it went, slammed onto the tarmac. And thank God the even though there were five injuries, I don't believe any of them were serious at the last report we saw. But this is the second time that we've had a 787 that just had a forward gear collapse. It was in June of 2021. It was at London Heathrow Airport. It was simply parked in the cargo area, and the front gear just collapsed. So I don't know if this is considering an issue or what, but the investigation will certainly be underway by Boeing and others to find out if there's a problem here. But, yeah, that video is quite telling. We'll throw it up on the blog for everybody to check out.
0: All right, now here's something I can't understand. You're telling me there is an engine shortage. It's becoming a very serious issue for airlines around the world. Why would that be the case?
13: We got fuel issues, pilot issues, plane on back order issues, and now engine issues. It's a supply chain problem. And Scott Kirby, the head of United Airlines, was giving a speech last week indicating that around the world, all the airlines combined, there's between 800 and 900 aircraft that are parked. They can't use because they have engine issues, parts that they need, or just having difficulty getting some of those things serviced as they need. And it's causing some of those airplanes to actually be cannibalized for parts to be used for other airlines. But it's a big time issue that's affecting all of the aircraft manufacturers or engine manufacturers. And as though the industry needed one more, you know, challenge, throw this one on top of the pile. And I'll have more on this story on our aviation blog, which is sponsored by the Greater Cincinnati Northern Kentucky International Airport, which offers round trip fares to Tampa, $179 round trip. You can find that and so many more great deals at cbgairport.com/deals.
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9: Renewed fighting, complicating efforts to bring peace to the Middle East. With the 5:30 report of Brian Combs. Breaking now, Israel and Iran once again trading shots in the Middle East as peace talks continue. President Trump had been pressuring Israel to back off.
14: President Trump had asked Prime Minister Benjamin Netanyahu not to retaliate, telling the website Axios, "I'm calling Netanyahu right now and telling him not to attack Iran in response," adding, "Each of them had their fun." The two countries trading strikes for the first time since April. Iran had warned Israel that continued strikes on Lebanon could derail their ceasefire. But yesterday morning, Israel struck Lebanon's capital, Beirut. Retaliation, it says, for a Hezbollah attack on northern Israel.
9: That's ABC's Karen Yehua, Israel's ambassador to the U.S. today, defending the military strike, saying that no self-respecting country in the world would tolerate such an attack, and he says neither will Israel. Now, latest traffic and weather together.
15: 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Call 513-585-UCCC. Highway traffic in decent shape to start off your Monday morning. No accidents to deal with. There is a work crew on northbound 75. They are putting up the closed signs on the 12th Street exit to Covington. It's going to be that way for the Brent Spence Bridge Corridor Project for several months. 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
1: Here is the latest weather forecast from News Radio 700 WLW.
14: It's a dry start to our Monday forecast, but as we get into the early afternoon, scattered showers and thunderstorms will be taking over, and they will be around for the peak evening drive. Highs today ends up at 83, and it's muggy out there again. Tonight will be dry down to 70. A lot of Tuesday dry, only some isolated showers, but Tuesday night into Wednesday morning, storms will be likely as a line of thunderstorms moves through the tri-state. From your severe weather station, I'm 9 First Warning meteorologist Jennifer Ketchmark, News Radio 700 WLW.
9: Radar is clear this morning. It's 71 degrees right now. Those closures Chuck was talking about in traffic on 75 mean that the ramp from northbound 75 to 12th Street in Covington is going to be closed for the next year. It will not reopen until the summer of 2027. The ramp to get on southbound 75 from 12th Street is closing as well. That will remain shut down through October. Crashing into the Mill Creek, rescuers yesterday saving a driver from a vehicle that ended up on its top in the water.
16: It happened at the end of Queen City Avenue just before 8:30 Sunday morning. Officials say a vehicle drove off a dead end and into Mill Creek, leaving it partially submerged and upside down. Officials confirmed the driver did suffer injuries, but that extent is unclear at this time. It also remains unclear how that car got into Mill Creek. I'm Lee Mowen, News Radio 700 WLW.
9: Search for the kayaker who went missing Thursday in Claremont County has come to a sad end. Police say rescuers found the person yesterday as they were still searching the Ohio River near New Richmond. Police investigating after three people were shot in Avondale. Incident near Redding Road and Hutchins Avenue left one victim seriously hurt, two others with non-life-threatening injuries. The shooting set off a gas leak as well when a bullet hit a gas meter in the area. Repairs have been made. Two people hospitalized early Saturday morning after a shooting at Eden Park in Walnut Hills. Since a police department says the victims there were not seriously hurt. They're looking for a suspect. Happened right near the Twin Lakes. President Trump is going to be watching basketball tonight. That means long delays for fans who want to get into the Knicks game.
17: No bags will be allowed, and fans are being told to arrive at least 2 hours before tip-off to pass through the TSA-style screening. Trump returning to his hometown to become the first sitting president to attend the NBA Finals.
18: I think the Knicks have an amazing team the way they played.
17: On Friday, thousands of Knicks fans celebrating the team's Game 2 win. Police arresting more than two dozen people. One person accused of punching a police officer in the face multiple times.
9: Knicks are up 2-0 in that series with San Antonio. Reds swept in St. Louis, move on to San Diego. Sagal have all the details in sports at 5:40. Our next update at 6, I'm Brian Combs, News Radio 700 WLW.
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0: Well, good morning to you. 5:37 on the big one, 700 WLW. This is the morning show on the nation's station. Our producer is Liam Tomlinson. I'm Tom Brenneman. Great to have you with us. A lot of people up in arms right now about this Ohio Supreme Court decision where it ruled that Duke Energy can charge natural gas consumers in Southwest Ohio $29 million to cover cost for these retired man-made propane caverns they have. Now, those are located over on Cincinnati's East End. They were no longer needed upon the 2022 completion of the Central Corridor Pipeline. Now, the decision reached a couple of days ago basically affirms a 2023 decision that was made by the Public Utilities Commission of Ohio. PUCO is the acronym, which was appealed to the high court by a state watchdog agency called the Office of the Ohio Consumers Council. The agency was saying, contesting the $17 million of the charges, which will be paid over 10 years. So Duke and PUCO consider the closure of the facilities as part of the overall cost of the new pipeline. But the consumer agency who appealed this argued that those fell short of state requirements that capital improvements can be used and useful. So this has to do with the gas part of it. We're waiting to find out if there's anything on the electric side. The decision ends a legal battle, but won't necessarily result in additional charges. This is key now. To Ohio consumers who began paying for closing cost after PUCO's original ruling. This is something you need to check out. You might have to pay it. You might not have to pay it. Of course, Duke Energy, no longer based out of here. They're down in North Carolina now and serves nearly 500,000 in the southwest corner of Ohio. Natural gas and electricity to nearly 750,000 of a million folks. 539 700 WLW.
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7: This is the Bloomberg Money Minute. A slide for stocks on Friday. It was a surprisingly big jobs report, which is raising expectations that the Federal Reserve could hike interest rates. The U.S. added 172,000 jobs in May, topping forecasts. Plus, concerns are growing on Wall Street that the powerful rally in tech has peaked. The Nasdaq 100 tumbled more than 4% on Friday, with the S&P 500 dropping more than 2.5%. On the agenda, investors face a challenging week ahead, including a key report on inflation on Wednesday and the upcoming initial public offering of SpaceX. S&P futures are up 12 points. However, Dow futures are falling 190. And Spotify is looking to become a hub for live music. The streaming giant is said to have approached concert promoters about licensing the rights to show live video of music festivals. Spotify recently laid out plans with Live Nation to offer fans early access to tickets before they go on sale to the general public. Courtney Donahoe, Bloomberg Radio.
0: Well, well, well, well, well, here he is. Say good morning for the first time today to Chuck Ingram. How are you, sir?
22: I'm good, Tom. How about you?
0: I'm doing great. Thank you. How was your weekend?
22: Oh, busy. Worked outside a lot.
0: Did you?
22: Yeah, missed all the rain. That was wonderful.
0: All right, so what kind of stuff were you doing? I mean, cutting the grass. Okay, I get it. What else?
22: Yeah. Oh, I started this project on the backyard where I replaced some deck stairs, and then those looked so good. I went, boy, now the pavers look bad. I got to redo those, and that's the project that's really taking the time. So I'm adding some retaining wall, you know, different things.
0: Well, I mean, those are big jobs.
22: Well, it's taken me a lot longer than I had hoped, but man, there was some re-leveling
0: and stuff.
22: How many
0: pavers you got to replace? I mean, that's a big job.
22: I'd say we're in the neighborhood about 400.
0: Oh, my Lord.
22: Having to re-level them all, it's kind of, it's going to be a bit before I'm done.
0: All right. All right. Well, just
22: you should come over.
0: I'd love to come over and help.
22: Yeah,
0: I mean, I got nothing else to do.
22: Yeah,
0: zero.
22: That'll be fun.
0: Yeah, I mean, I'm an empty nester again as of yesterday. My wife and son took off. He's working again up in the Cape Cod Baseball League broadcasting baseball games.
22: Well, that's summer. Cool.
0: Yeah, it's awesome. But, I mean, you know, all of a sudden, I had to drop my daughter off yesterday, her first work conference out in California.
22: Ooh.
0: So yesterday was a tough day. Everybody left the same day, and it's just me and the dog.
22: Well, don't forget what I taught you. Is that if you don't let them go, you can't enjoy them coming back.
0: Amen. That's great advice. Thank you.
22: Mm-hmm.
0: I'll look forward to them coming back. All right, what's happening out there, my friend? Anything?
22: Yeah, just a little bit. This from the UC Health Traffic Center at the UC Cancer Center. Care goes beyond cancer treatment with the region's first primary care clinic for cancer patients and survivors. Call 513-585-UCCC. We've got a work crew, northbound 75 in the Cut in the Hill and heading into Covington. They're putting up the signage that says, closed on the 12th Street ramp. It's going to be that way to get ready for the new Brent Spence Bridge project, and it's going to be that way through next summer. 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
0: Our WCPO 9 first warning forecast, muggy out there right now, 72, mix of cloud and sun. Most of the day today, we're getting up to 83, muggy. Scattered storms may roll in about 3 o'clock this afternoon, dry tonight, 70. Tomorrow, mix of sun and clouds, 83. And then a huge storm coming in Tuesday night. We'll keep you posted on that. Okay, let's get to it.
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0: We say good morning to Bill Segdenison.
13: Morning there, Thomas. Good morning, everyone. Brian Torres homered. Jordan Walker adds a RBI double, and the Cardinals score twice on errors in the eighth inning, rallying past the Reds 5-3 to sweep that series at Busch Stadium. It's the Reds' fourth loss in a row, and they're swept in a series for a third time this season. Manager Terry Francona on the team meeting after the game.
23: When it's the hardest to believe, you have to. And when there's doubt, you got to believe in each other and pick each other up. And, you know, I told him, man, you know, run the bases with your pants on fire and don't leave anything on the field. I just believe that's the not just the best way, it's the only way we're going to get where we want to go. And what I don't want him to do is walking around, you know, like, I don't want this to be a morgue.
13: The Reds are 31-33 on the year, the exact same record at this point last year, but Cincinnati 2-13 now against Central Division opponents. They'll open a three-game series up against the Padres in San Diego tonight. Andrew Abbott goes for Cincy in the opener. Coverage begins Sports Talk at 6:10. Arno Carrier's inside pitch at 8:40. San Diego goes into the end of the series, having lost 11 of their last 13. They're third in the West at 33-31. Frontier League Baseball, Florence Yalls split a doubleheader with Washington. Yalls win the opener 4-1, falling to NICAP 8-4. High school action. Congrats to Kings winning the Ohio Division II state softball title, routing Westerville Central 12-4. Springfield Kent Ridge also won the Division IV state softball championship in back-to-back seasons. Kent Ridge with consecutive undefeated seasons now at 64 straight victories. Ohio baseball state semifinals this week. Mueller, St. X, Harrison, Baden, Fenwick, St. Henry, and Delphi St. John's all in action. Congrats to St. X Lacrosse for winning the Division I state championship in back-to-back seasons. Cincinnati athletes won 11 championships over the weekend in the Ohio State track and field finals. Also, in golf, JT Poston won the Memorial Tournament in a second playoff hole, beating Ryan Gerard. Poston lost a four-shot lead, but then battled back with three of the next five birdies late in the round to win.
24: I'm not a quitter, so I hung in there, and I just told myself, I mean, I hit a great putt on 13 right where I wanted and just didn't fall, but I told myself on 14 tee, I was one back with five to go. Still felt like I had a chance. I needed to play the last five holes really well. And I told myself I knew I was going to be shaking Mr. Nicklaus's hand walking off 18 no matter what.
13: NBA, the game three of the finals tonight has the Knicks hosting the Spurs. New York up 2-0. NHL, Stanley Cup finals resume tomorrow night. Carolina at Vegas, Knights up there 2-1. Racing, Denny Hamlin wins the NASCAR Cup Series race in Michigan. Joseph Newgarden, the IndyCar winner in St. Louis. Kimi Antonelli and Mercedes wins the Monaco Grand Prix. Bill Dennison, 700 WLW Sports.
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0: of 2027. Part of this as well is to take away the entrance ramp to 75 South from 12th Street in Covington. It's going to take some getting used to for people who travel the area. It's going to be a issue as well for people trying to get to Newport. The 4th Street Bridge is closed because they're replacing that over the Licking River that connects Covington to Covington to Newport. So people who are coming north get off at 12th Street because they have to take the other bridge to get across. Now, you cannot exit the highway at 12th Street. They're going to force you off at 5th, and that means backing up, what, 6 blocks back into Covington to get across the river into Newport. So you might think about just staying on the bridge, crossing the river into Cincinnati, and then crossing back into Newport to come back that way. And there's going to be a lot of issues. We're going to have little nuances to this work as it goes forward. We'll be watching today to see how traffic handles it. Coming up, our news, 6 o'clock. Shooting at a popular festival, one of the most popular, we're told, in Northwest Ohio over the weekend, where a dozen people were injured. This happened in Toledo. Those details at 6 News Radio, 7WLW.
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7: All right, Chuck Ingram, 10 minutes before 6 o'clock. There's going to be some issues, it sounds like, after Brian, what he was just talking about now. And this is a start, really, of basically about a five-year issue.
8: That's right. Yep. It's all for the new Brent Spence Corridor project. Yep. It is going to be an issue. They're putting up the signs right now, it looks like, of the closed signs on the 12th Street ramp. So I'm already seeing a little bit of a slowdown through the cut there, of course, on the right-hand side. But yes, that project, as far as the 12th Street ramp from northbound, is going to be blocked off till the summer of 27. The off-ramp southbound from 12th to southbound 75 until a little bit later on this year. This from the UC Health Traffic Center at the UC Cancer Center. Care goes beyond cancer treatment with the region's first primary care clinic for cancer patients and survivors. Call 513-585-UCCC. But that's the only blemish on the highways this morning. No accidents to deal with. Everything else moving along at a decent pace. 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
7: Our WCPO9 first warning forecast presented by meteorologist Jennifer Ketchmark. Muggy out there right now, sitting at 72 degrees, but it's dry. Today will be dry most of the day. Mix of sun and clouds. And then some scattered storms may roll into the tri-state very late this afternoon. Dry tonight. Low of 70. Tomorrow, mix of sun and clouds. And again, chance of rain, 83. Kind of one of those weeks this week. We had great weather last week. This week, it'll be sun. It'll be clouds. It'll be rain. Very heavy storms, by the way, are expected for Tuesday night. So we'll keep you posted. Jennifer will keep you posted. We will hear on the big one about that. Very interesting story I came across today. You know, just listening to the commercial a second ago about the Doobie Brothers and Santana coming into town. We're getting ready to kick off a monster summer here in the tri-state of concerts. Very few things cooler than a great concert down at Riverbend. You know, you're right there on the water. Really cool venue. And the new one's going to be beyond belief.

0: But recently, you know, we've heard a lot about Bruce Springsteen, and more recently, the Black Crowes frontman, founder Chris Robinson. They are facing incredible backlash over their political comments during concerts, which PR experts say reflect a growing frustration among Americans who feel musicians have become more interested in lecturing fans than doing what they're paid to do, and that's to entertain them. If you didn't see the story about the Black Crowes, Robinson, who's a frontman, went off the reservation when fans started chanting USA at a Florida concert. And he starts to question what Americans had to be, quote, so proud of right now. And a lot of people got up and walked out, booed him, left. Then there's Springsteen. I don't know what's gotten into him. He has criticized the current state of America all over America and all over the world. He says America has become seen by many as reckless, unpredictable, predatory, rogue nation. And of course, all of it is directed at the current president. And PR experts are saying, here's the issue. Here's the issue. It's not so much that fans have a problem with artists and their political opinions. Rather, they take issue with what they perceive is criticism of their own beliefs. So, you know, look at all of those people who have called. And again, it doesn't matter whether you like Trump or don't like Trump. How many people on the left, including Springsteen and others, have referred to the current president as a Nazi? Which is just about the worst thing you could call somebody. And yet, they're supporting a candidate in Maine who walked in the door, made his own decision years ago to get a Nazi tattoo. Could you imagine if Donald Trump had a Nazi tattoo? So this PR expert says, in reference to Springsteen and Robinson and some of these others, you know, fans feel like they're getting castigated. You know, with you're a ist or some kind of ism, Nazism, whatever it is. And at a certain point, Americans are coming to the realization that they have had enough. They have had enough. Most people feel like that Springsteen's incessant criticism of Trump during concerts, giving the highest grossing album of all time is still Born in the USA. All the songs talked about the virtue of hardworking, average, blue-collar Americans, their struggle in small-town life. And yet here's a guy, when he's asked to perform at the Kennedy Center, or he's asked to perform in America's 250th birthday, he won't have anything to do with it. Nothing. In fact, he's doing the opposite. Just before the midterms, he's putting together some show, anti-Trump show. And this PR expert says this kind of behavior is making people feel judged for their beliefs. Fans bought tickets looking for an escape, not a lecture. They will tolerate an artist's beliefs until those beliefs start to interfere with their belief and experience. 557 700 WLW.
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0: Violence mars a popular street party. With a 6 o'clock report, of Brian Combs. Breaking down, it's one of the largest spring festivals in Northwest Ohio. Celebration of a historic neighborhood in Toledo marred by gunfire over the weekend. Dozen people shot as thousands gathered for the Old West End Festival.
10: Panic and chaos after a mass shooting at this popular festival in Toledo, Ohio, sent people running for their lives. 12 people were wounded.
11: Everybody's trying to find their kids.
10: The victims, as young as 14. Law enforcement nationwide reports there's been a 25% increase in the number of mass shootings so far this year, even as overall violent crime trends downward.
0: That's Allison Kosick. Five people shot over the weekend in Cincinnati, two near the lake in Eden Park early Saturday morning, and three were shot in Avondale Saturday afternoon on Redding Road near Hutchins. Victims' injuries are not life-threatening. No word from Cincinnati police yet on any arrests in those cases. So far this year, there's been a 21% increase in the number of people shot in the city. CPD stats show as of June 5th, 107 people have been shot in Cincinnati compared to 88 at the same time last year. Now, latest traffic and weather together.
12: 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Call 513-585-UCCC. Northbound 75 slowing a bit early through the cut in the hill. That's thanks to a work crew right-hand side that is shutting down the 12th Street ramp for the next few months, all for the Brent Spence Corridor Project. Traffic elsewhere doing just fine. I'm not seeing any problems at all. On southbound 75 or inbound 74. Chuck Ingram, News Radio 700 WLW.
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14: Hey, it's partly cloudy, warm and muggy out the door this morning. Temperatures around 73, and we will warm to 83 this afternoon. But it's really about rain timing. So starting around 2 to 3 p.m., scattered showers and thunderstorms start in our southwestern spots and then lift northeast. So widely scattered showers and thunderstorms right around the evening rush tonight. Then tonight, it's dry. We're down to 70. Tomorrow, another small rain chance, but the better chance will be Tuesday night into Wednesday morning. From your severe weather station, I'm 9 First Warning Meteorologist Jennifer Ketchmark, News Radio 700. WLW.
15: Cloudy, 71 degrees right now. No rain in sight. Person said another seriously injured in a crash that happened early yesterday morning on I-75. Both of these victims were walking on the interstate when they were hit. Two have not been identified yet. Don't know what they were doing on the highway. Confirming the worst in Claremont County, search for a missing man ending over the weekend.
16: Word came Sunday from the Ohio Department of Natural Resources that crews had pulled the body of the 28-year-old man from the water around noon near the 800 block of Washington Street in New Richmond. This after initially responding late Thursday afternoon following reports that two kayakers went into the water and one never resurfaced near US 52. The other kayaker was not injured when pulled from the river. An investigation is still ongoing. I'm Sean Gallagher, News Radio 700. WLW.
15: Helping support the family of a murdered Skyline server starting today at the Skyline in Norwood. And for the entire week, 20% of the restaurant's revenues will be donated to the children of Alyssa Hill.
17: There is a huge amount of support and groundswell of support for Allie and her children and family.
15: Steve Mislow owns that Skyline. In addition to raising money for Hill's family, he is pressing local leaders for answers about why the suspect in the murder was put on probation after assaulting a police officer last year.
17: I think our elected officials, appointed officials, need to apply something that seems to be far few and in between anymore. It's called common sense. We don't have any. There's no common sense here. None. This person had absolutely no business being out in the public. He was a danger to himself and obviously a danger to others.
15: How much will the city of Cincinnati be budgeting for police protection this coming year? Today, council members get to add their suggestions of the proposed budget that has already been presented by the city manager and mayor. Final budget has to be passed by the end of the month.
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19: Here's a Reds update. Brian Torres homer, Jordan Walker with an RBI double, and the Cardinals score on two errors in the eighth inning, rallying past the Reds 5-3 to sweep the three-game series at Busch Stadium. That's Cincinnati's fourth loss in a row. The Reds open up a three-game series against the Padres tonight. Andrew Abbott goes for Cincinnati. Coverage begins at 6:10 with Sports Talk right here on 700 WLW. High school action. Congrats to Kings for winning the Ohio Division II state softball title, routing Westerville Central 12-4. 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
0: All right, 607 on the big one, 700 WLW. Boy, you're pulling one.

0: I had a chance to meet that dude. He lived out in Arizona. Great dude. Great dude. And man, he had some hits. This one, Rhinestone Cowboy, all kinds of different hits. We're continuing our country theme, by the way, if you weren't with us at 5 a.m., and I'm sure many of you were not, 6:07, welcome to the morning show. Hey, I brought up this show that is on HBO before, Euphoria. And basically, it's a three-season show. Third season's going on right now. It is drawing a lot of debate about criticism for its graphic depictions of sex, drug use, violence of high school kids. It starts when they're in high school and takes them into young adulthood. Sydney Sweeney is the big star. And I decided, you know, look, if I'm going to be able to talk about this kind of stuff, I'm going to try to watch some of this stuff. And I'm going to tell you, the show is dark. It is really dark. But one of a very interesting question I think needs to be asked here, and I bring it up because Sharon Stone shows up into third season. I'm not there yet. But she shows up, and she says she believes every kid in America in high school and that their parents should watch this show together. Now, the stars of the show, the producer of the show, say, look, no kid under 17 should be watching this show without some kind of parental supervision. Because I'm telling you, it centers on a group of high school students, challenges of adolescence, and by the third season, the story jumps all the way forward several years, follows them as young adults. There's a lot going on, man. I mean, it's one of those shows, it's kind of like a train wreck. You know, you can't help but watch it. And so anyway, I just think it's an interesting debate that if you know your kids are going to watch it, okay, unless you're just watching over everything that they are consuming, should you watch this kind of show with them if they're going to watch it anyway? Very interesting debate. 609-700-WLW.
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0: And on this Monday morning, we say good morning to our friend Gina Cervetti from the Bloomberg Newsroom in New York City. What's happening with Apple's AI today, Gina?
3: Tom, good Monday morning to you. Well, today is the big reveal for Apple's new artificial intelligence strategy. At its Worldwide Developers Conference, Apple will introduce an overhauled version of the Siri Digital Assistant and a bunch of new AI capabilities, along with operating system updates for the iPhone and the other devices. And our tech writer Mark Gurman says Apple is aiming for redemption 2 years after its first AI rollout was plagued by subpar technology and delayed features. So a lot of attention will be paid to what Apple has to say today when they talk about their AI.
0: Okay, and been a big stock rout here recently, right?
3: Oh, yeah. Friday was a very ugly day. U.S. investors are facing various headwinds here, and one of those is a pullback in the AI trade, which has been fueling all of the recent records. There's rising bets now on a U.S. interest rate hike this year after that much stronger than expected jobs report, which was good news for the economy, but Wall Street looks at these things a little differently, or it can sometimes. And then, of course, we still have oil prices elevated. So on Friday, the big rally came to a screeching halt because the tech sell-off really picked up some speed here. The Dow was down almost 700 points, but the tech-heavy NASDAQ saw the worst of it, was down by just over 4%, Tom, or 1,122 points.
0: Okay, that's last Friday. How are we looking in the futures today?
3: Better. Right now, a bit of a mixed picture. S&P futures up 25, NASDAQ futures up 200 points. Dow futures are down 55 points. That's about a tenth of a percent. From Bloomberg, Gina Cervetti on News Radio 700 WLW.
0: Cincinnati's friendliest forecaster is here. She has been quite the mom around town. I mean, going to farms, going hiking.
4: Yes.
0: I'm living vicariously through you, Jennifer Ketchmark.
4: I know you're still healing. The gorge would have not been good for you.
0: It will be soon.
4: You're going to get there, buddy.
0: I'll conquer that damn thing.
4: Yeah, that we hiked Indian Staircase. It's been on my list forever. It's one of like the unofficial trails, but it's like what the gorge is known for.
0: Yep.
4: Connor, he climbed it. It was the length of the trail. It was about 5 miles. And after going up and down, like he went into full crash out mode at the 4 mile mark. So, you know, that was super fun, but what an experience to go up that. We also did Hanson's Point. If anybody's familiar with the gorge, but yeah, that was a weekend.
0: Well, I'm glad you're back safe and sound.
4: Always, always
0: safe. Absolutely. Okay. We had the run of incredible weather.
4: We did.
0: Is this the start now of not so great for a while?
4: Correct. And every day there will be some sort of rain chance. It's all about when. So like this morning, we're dry. We will be until about 2 o'clock. Then we'll get our scattered showers and thunderstorms after two all the way through sunset. Tomorrow, it's only like an isolated rain chance right around midday to our south. But the afternoon, for the most part, should be on the drier side. So it's not a washout, but Wednesday morning will be. Showers and storms likely as we start the day for everybody. But then the afternoon will be dry.
0: Okay. Well, nice to hear your voice and welcome back.
4: Oh, thank you, sir. I'll talk to you soon.
0: Okay. Talk to you shortly, Jennifer Ketchmark. And let's swing things over to the roadways and check out what's happening. Chuck Gingram, how are you, sir?
5: 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Call 513-585-UCCC. Northbound 75 slows just a bit through the cut. They have a work crew right-hand side. They are in the process of closing the 12th Street ramp for Northbound 75 for the next few months. That's all for the Brent Spence Corridor Project. The ramp from 12th to southbound 75 closes today, too. Chuck Ingram, News Radio 700 WLW.
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0: All right, 6:16, time to check our news headlines. He's getting a little stretching going here. Brian Combs.
11: It is Monday morning.
0: Yes, it is.
11: Rallying behind the server at Skyline, who was murdered in the Norwood restaurant. Today and all week, that location on Montgomery Road in Norwood will be donating 20% of their sales to the family of Alyssa Hill. She has two young children that she leaves behind. The Skyline chain has already donated $25,000 to this effort. Coca-Cola has kicked in another $25,000. Then there are a couple of GoFundMe pages that are underway as well. One of those efforts started by her best friend is closing in on $50,000. Wow. And then Skyline, the Montgomery location for people who can't get to the restaurant this week can donate through a GoFundMe that they've set up that's already raised some $15,000. So we're well up over $100,000 for Hill's Children. Again, today at the Norwood location all the way through June 15th. Any money that they make, 20% of it is going to go directly to support her family. We've heard Steve Mizla, the owner, talk about how important it is for him to try and help her family. And he is working as well to try and set up meetings with elected leaders, with judges, to try and understand how the guy who was charged in this murder was allowed out of jail after assaulting a police officer last year.
0: I got a question for you. What do you think the chances are? Because everybody's busy around here. You guys stay longer than I do once this morning show is over. What do you think the chances are that we put together, we get you, Seg, we get Chuck, right? The morning show team.
11: I love it.
0: Okay, how about we pick a day this week, and I'll call Mislet, and we'll go over there and have lunch one day this week. What do you think?
11: I'm in.
0: All right.
11: I know Seg's in because it's Skyline.
0: Okay,
11: so.
0: I know he's in. The only day I can't do is Thursday because that's Joe Walter's big golf tournament.
11: Okay.
0: So I told him I'd go out to that. But either tomorrow, Wednesday, or Friday, let's try to put that together and get the morning team out there.
11: Sounds like a deal.
0: All right.
11: Coming up, our news, 15 minutes. Israel attacking Iran once again. Those military strikes being carried out in Tehran. Those details. 6:30, News Radio, 700 WLW.
0: That'd be a lot of fun. I hope we can pull that off. Hope everybody's schedule will allow that to happen. Fellas, look. And ladies, for that matter, but it's more towards the guys. 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
0: Hey, let's hit the roadways. Chuck Ingram, what's happening out there at 621, young man?
5: For the most part, everything's in decent shape. The one slowdown is northbound 75 through the cut. This from the UC Health Traffic Center at the UC Cancer Center. Care goes beyond cancer treatment with the region's first primary care clinic for cancer patients and survivors. Call 513-585-UCCC. That slowdown being caused by the work crew that's on the right-hand side at the 12th Street ramp. They're closing that ramp for the next few months. 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
0: All right, here we go. Let's check in. What's happening? I know one thing. I know one thing not happening, and that would be the red leg, said Dennison.
17: Amen to that, Thomas. The sports brought to you by Richter and Phillips Jewelers, Cincinnati's best place to buy an engagement ring. Reds update, Brian Torres, homer. Jordan Walker adds an RBI double, and the Cardinals score on two errors in the eighth and knock off the Reds 5-3 to sweep that series at Busch Stadium. It's the Reds' fourth loss in a row. And they stand 31-33 now on the year, 2-13 against Central Division opponents. And they open up a three-game series up against the Padres tonight in San Diego. Andrew Abbott goes for Cincy. Coverage begins at 6:10 Sports Talk. R&O Carrier's inside pitch at 8:40. High school action. Congrats to Kings winning the Ohio Division II state softball title yesterday, routing Westerville Central 12-4. Ohio baseball state semifinals this week has Moeller, St. X, Harrison, Baden, Fenwick. Also, St. Henry and Delphus St. John's all in action. In golf, J.T. Poston wins the Memorial Tournament, a second playoff hole, beating Ryan Gerard. NBA tonight, game three of the finals has the Knicks up against the Spurs. New York up there 2-0. Bill Dennison, 700 WLW Sports.
0: All right, Monday morning, time to get together with Jay Ratliff, our aviation expert. Jay, a scary scene when a plane's forward landing gear collapses as it's in an approach to the gate in Frankfurt. Is that right?
18: Yeah, the video is just... It's something to see, Tom. The aircraft slowly pulling in to the gate. The agents for Lufthansa, the German carrier, are at the Frankfurt airport, kind of stationed around the airplane, waiting for it to come to a rest where they can chock it and then begin servicing the aircraft. But right before it stopped rolling, the front landing gear collapsed, and down it went, slammed onto the tarmac. And thank God, even though there were five injuries, I don't believe any of them were serious at the last report we saw. But this is the second time that we've had a 787 that just had a forward gear collapse. It was in June of 2021. It was at London's Heathrow Airport. It was simply parked in the cargo area, and the front gear just collapsed. So I don't know if this is considering an issue or what, but the investigation will certainly be underway by Boeing and others to find out if there's a problem here. But, yeah, that video is quite telling. We'll throw it up on the blog for everybody to check out.
0: All right, now here's something I can't understand. You're telling me there is an engine shortage. It's becoming a very serious issue for airlines around the world. Why would that be the case?
18: We got fuel issues, pilot issues, plane on back order issues, and now engine issues. It's a supply chain problem. And Scott Kirby, the head of United Airlines, was giving a speech last week indicating that around the world, all the airlines combined, there's between 800 and 900 aircraft that are parked. They can't use because they have engine issues, parts that they need, or just having difficulty getting some of those things serviced as they need. And it's causing some of those airplanes to actually be cannibalized for parts to be used for other airlines. But it's a big time issue that's affecting all of the aircraft manufacturers or engine manufacturers. And as though the industry needed one more, challenge, throw this one on top of the pile. And I'll have more on this story on our aviation blog, which is sponsored by the Greater Cincinnati Northern Kentucky International Airport, which offers round trip fares to Tampa, $179 round trip. 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
0: Tensions continue to rise in the Middle East with the 6:30 report. I'm Rick Uccino. Breaking now, Iran firing a second wave of missiles in as many days at Israel, with Tehran claiming retaliation for Israeli attacks on Lebanon. Israel then retaliating despite President Trump's plea to hold back amid ceasefire negotiations.
28: President Trump had asked Prime Minister Benjamin Netanyahu not to retaliate, telling the website Axios, "I'm calling Netanyahu right now and telling him not to attack Iran in response," adding, "Each of them had their fun." The two countries trading strikes for the first time since April. Iran had warned Israel that continued strikes on Lebanon could derail their ceasefire. But yesterday morning, Israel struck Lebanon's capital, Beirut. Retaliation, it says, for a Hezbollah attack on northern Israel.
0: ABC's Karen Hua. In the meantime, President Trump has told the Financial Times that Benjamin Netanyahu won't have any other choice but to ultimately accept a peace deal with Iran. Let's check the latest traffic and weather together.
5: 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Add an extra 3 to 4 minutes northbound 75 through the cut. The ramp to 12th Street in Covington, now blocked off for the Brent Spence Corridor Project. Traffic elsewhere still in pretty good shape. No delays on southbound 75, and southbound 71 looks good too. 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
11: Hey, it's partly cloudy, warm and muggy out the door this morning. Temperatures around 73, and we will warm to 83 this afternoon. But it's really about rain timing. So starting around 2 to 3 p.m., scattered showers and thunderstorms start in our southwestern spots and then lift northeast. So widely scattered showers and thunderstorms right around the evening rush tonight. Then tonight, it's dry. We're down to 70. Tomorrow, another small rain chance, but the better chance will be Tuesday night into Wednesday morning. From your severe weather station, I'm 9 First Warning meteorologist Jennifer Ketchmark, News Radio 700 WLW.
12: 71 degrees right now. 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As you just heard Chuck mention in traffic, drivers in northern Kentucky will need to be aware of new long-term closures now in place as part of the Brent Spence Bridge Corridor project. The ramp from northbound 75 to 12th Street will be closing for the next year, while the ramp to get onto southbound 75 from 12th Street will be closed through October. This is all part of the prep work to construct a new companion bridge over the Ohio River. The search for a kayaker who went missing Thursday in Claremont County has now come to an end. Police say two people were on the Ohio River near New Richmond when their vessels overturned. One of those kayakers was accounted for shortly afterward. The body of the missing person was recovered on Sunday. They have not yet been identified. The investigation continues after three people were shot over the weekend in Avondale. Gunfire rang out near Redding and Hutchins Avenue around 4:30 Saturday afternoon, leaving one victim with serious injuries. No suspect information is available at this time. Safety will be a top priority as members of Cincinnati City Council outline their proposals for the next budget, with construction of a new Riverbend music venue set to also be a key topic of conversation.
13: Later today, Cincinnati City Council are set to provide their individual priorities for the next budget. As the city faces a $29.5 million deficit for the new fiscal year starting in about 3 weeks, the topic of Riverbend 2.0 is expected to surface. Developers are asking for $8 million. City Manager Cheryl Long supported $6.5 million, and Mayor Abtow Purval suggested $2 million. Budget Finance and Governance Committee Chair Jeff Cramerding expects to take up the final edition of the budget next Monday, with a full council vote on June 17th. That's next Wednesday. I'm Lee Mowen, News Radio 700 WLW.
12: The Reds swept over the weekend by the St. Louis Cardinals to drop to 2-13 against the NL Central this season. Game 3 of the NBA Finals tonight in New York. Seg has all the details coming up in sports just after traffic and weather at 6:40. Our next update at 7, I'm Rick Uccino, News Radio 700 WLW.
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0: All right, 6:37. Good morning to you, and welcome to the morning show here on 700 WLW. Our producer, Liam Tomlinson. I'm Tom Brenneman. You know, we like to talk a lot on this show about improving our health. Okay, we can all do a little bit better. You might be all cut up and ripped up, whatever it might be, but maybe you could eat a little better. Fascinating study just came out from the Harvard Medical School. And they analyzed, 147,000 adults. That's a lot of people over a long time frame. And they found that people who engaged in moderate amounts of resistance training, so weight training, don't have to be a lot of heavy weights, but weights, significantly lowers the risk of dying from several major causes, including heart disease or dementia, Alzheimer's. So people who performed between 90 and 120 minutes, okay? So that's 2 hours out of your week or an hour and a half out of your entire week of resistance weight training per week had a 14% lower risk of death from any cause compared to those who did no strength training at all. 20% lowered their risk of death from cardiovascular disease. And 27%, 3 in 10 almost, lowered their risk of neurological diseases. Researchers found that the greatest benefit occurred when resistance training was combined with some kind of aerobic exercise. If you did that, you lowered your risk of death by 45%. So we all say we're too busy, we're this, whatever it is. If we could just find an hour and a half, a little bit of resistance weight training, mix in some walking, running, whatever it is you want to do, these numbers don't lie. 700 WLW.
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17: This is the Bloomberg Money Minute. After 9 weeks, the historic artificial intelligence rally came to an abrupt halt on Friday. The S&P 500 tumbled more than 2.5%. This morning, S&P futures are looking at a modest recovery, even as the conflict continues to rage in the Middle East. Meantime, United Airlines says wealthy travelers continue to spend on air travel despite the sharp rise in ticket prices. Airfares have climbed about 20% this year as the carriers deal with the soaring cost of jet fuel. Yet United says it's seen far less resistance from consumers than anticipated. And the luxury retailer behind Saks Fifth Avenue and Neiman Marcus has won approval to exit bankruptcy. Saks Global has shut its discount businesses and closed unprofitable stores to focus on selling the high-end goods for which it's known. Saks filed for bankruptcy in January, blaming high debt and a cash crunch that made it hard for the retailer to keep its stores stocked. Courtney Donahoe, Bloomberg Radio.
0: 6:40, Chuck Ingram. Good morning, young man. What's happening out there?
5: It is a slow go early this morning. Northbound 75 between Buttermilk and the 12th Street ramp. That ramp is now closed for the next few months, all part of the Brent Spence Corridor project. So you need to add an extra 5 there. Everything else still looks pretty good. They're also going to close the 12th Street ramp to southbound 75 until October of this year. 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
0: WCPO 9 First Warning Forecast presented by meteorologist Jennifer Ketchmark. We're in for a rainy week, boys and girls. No two ways about it. Mix of sun and clouds early part of today, then late this afternoon. Scattered storms roll in. Nothing severe, up to 83. Dry tonight, 70. Tomorrow, mix of sun and clouds again. Spotty rain, up to 83 once more. Tomorrow night is the large cell of storms approaching late in the night. Overnight hours, we'll have rumbles of thunder, lightning, soaking showers Tuesday night. They should stop right around lunchtime on Wednesday. Okay, let's hit it, Liam.
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2: Morning there, Thomas. Good morning, everyone. Reds update, Brian Torres homer. Jordan Walker adds an RBI double, and the Cardinals score on two errors in the eighth inning, knocking off the Reds 5-3 to sweep the series at Busch Stadium. The Reds' fourth loss in a row. They swept in a series for a third time this season. Cincinnati now 2-13 against Central Division opponents, and Terry Francona called a team meeting. Don't want to say anything.
3: When it's the hardest to believe, you have to. And when there's doubt, you got to believe in each other and pick each other up. And, you know, I told him, man, you know, run the bases with your pants on fire and don't leave anything on the field. I just believe that's the not just the best way, it's the only way we're going to get where we want to go. And what I don't want him to do is walking around, you know, like, I don't want this to be a morgue.
2: The Reds open a three-game series versus the Padres in San Diego tonight. 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R&L Carrier's inside pitch at 8:40. Frontier League Baseball. Florence Yall split a doubleheader with Washington. Yall's win the opener 4-1, falling to Nightcap 8-4. High school action. Congrats to Kings for winning the Ohio Division II state softball title, routing Westerville Central yesterday 12-4. Kings broke open a 4-4 tie with 7 runs in the 6th inning. The Kings ladies finish at 30-1. Ohio State baseball state semifinals this week. It is Mueller, St. X, Harrison, Baden, Fenwick, St. Henry, and Delphus St. John's all in action. Congrats to St. X lacrosse for winning their Division I state championship for a second straight season. Cincinnati athletes also winning 11 championships over the weekend in the Ohio State track and field finals. Also in golf, J.T. Poston wins the Memorial Tournament in Dublin with a second playoff hole, beating Ryan Gerard. Poston lost a 4-shot lead, but then battled back with 3 birdies on the next 5 holes later on and took the win.
21: I'm not a quitter, so I hung in there, and I just told myself, I mean, I hit a great putt on 13 right where I wanted and just didn't fall, but I told myself on 14 tee, I was one back with 5 to go. Still felt like I had a chance. I needed to play the last 5 holes really well. And I told myself I knew I was going to be shaking Mr. Nicklaus's hand walking off 18 no matter what.
2: High school golf, Batesville goes to back-to-back as goes back to the Indiana sectional championships. They advance to the regional round on Thursday. NBA game 3 of the finals tonight. Knicks up against the Spurs. New York up there at Madison Square Garden, 2-0. NHL Stanley Cup finals resume tomorrow. Carolina and Vegas. Golden Knights up 2-1. Racing. Denny Hamlin wins the NASCAR Cup race in Michigan. Joseph Newgarden, the IndyCar winner in St. Louis. Kimi Antonelli wins the F1 Monaco Grand Prix. In football Sunday, it was the Kentucky Barrels winning on the road at Oregon 40-17. The Louisville Kings will battle the D.C. Defenders Saturday in the UFL's United Bowl. The Kings started 0-3, and yet they're in the title game. Bill Dennison, 700 WLW Sports.
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25: 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I'm Theo Henderson, and I created this show while I was unhoused on the streets of Los Angeles. 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
1: Coming up, our news, 7 o'clock. We'll have the latest on the fighting in the Middle East. 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
3: Cincinnati Police District 3 on the lookout for Diamond Harris. Mr. Harris is wanted for 2 counts of felony forgery, 3 counts of misdemeanor theft, and 2 counts of misdemeanor receiving stolen property. Diamond Harris is a black male, 25, 5'5", 170-pounder. He has a history of drug and weapon offenses, was last known to live on Lotus Hill Drive in Forest Park. If you have information on where police can find Diamond Harris, please call Crime Stoppers, 513-352-3040. All tips remain anonymous. All righty, you hear that sound. Right now, you have a chance to win 2 tickets to an upcoming Reds game if you can correctly identify yesterday's play of the game. Loss to the Cardinals. Reds swept over the weekend. 513-749-7000. 513-749-7000. If you call right now and correctly identify our Reds play of the game, you win 2 tickets on us. So get dialed in right now, 650-700-WLW.
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3: All right, let's get to the phone lines. And John Hsu. John, where are you calling from this morning, my friend?
7: Sydney, Ohio.
3: All righty. Love Sydney, Ohio. What's the play of the game from yesterday?
7: Play of the game was the eighth inning when Reds pitcher Moe threw an errant pitch, and Furman from the Cardinals scored the game-winning run in the eighth inning.
3: All right, let's check it out.
8: 1-0. Bunnett, there it is, toward third, picked up by Moe. They go to third, threw it away, down the left field line. The run will score. The Cardinals have the lead, 4-3. In from left, Lede picks it up, and Scott ends up at second base.
3: How about that, John? You're a winner to an upcoming Reds game on us, young man.
7: Finally. Thank you much.
3: All righty. Have a great rest of your day. Stay on hold, John, so Liam can get all your information and make sure we get those tickets coming your way. 652, let's check the roadways out there. Chuck Ingram, what's the very latest, sir?
9: 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It's been pretty much a one-problem morning, still is. Northbound 75, add an extra 5 between Buttermilk and the 12th Street ramp. That ramp is now closed for construction in the Brent Spence Corridor project. Chuck Ingram, News Radio 700 WLW.
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11: 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The James at Ohio State heard them too.
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1: 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Little muggy out there, 72 degrees right now. We're getting up to 83, mix of sun and clouds until late in the afternoon. Some scattered storms will come in, probably for your commute back home. Tonight, dry, 70 is our low. Tomorrow, same deal. Mix of sun and clouds, some spotty rain, up to 83. And then a major cell storm comes in tomorrow night. Thunder, lightning, soaking showers. And that'll stop right around lunchtime on Wednesday. All right, we got Wise Money Matters coming up right around the bend on 700 WLW.
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1: Uncle Joe, how are you?
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1: All right, well, here we go. Joe, nobody gets in the car planning to get in a wreck.
5: I would hope not.
1: But we still wear a seatbelt.
5: Yes.
1: Retirement planning works a lot the same way.
5: It better, man. I mean, think about this. A seatbelt never stops you hitting a pothole. You know, it doesn't stop you from an icy road wreck or another car hitting you. But what it does is it keeps one bad moment from becoming a life-changing disaster. I think back to the great financial crisis. We call it the GFC, 2008, 2009. I remember a person coming up to me. I was doing an educational event at Montgomery, and he came up with tears in his eyes. And he had literally had over $2 million in the matter of 1 year that had gone down to $250,000. Oh. And he was supposed to retire the next year. That man did not have a seatbelt. It's why you have to be aware in markets like this, as great as they are, all time high, it seems like every other day, where's my hidden risk? And that's why we say everyone needs to have their vitals checked. Volatility, where's your income coming from? What's your tax debt? Asset preservation, what about legacy planning? Vitals report, we are offering to those that call in. They need a vital report because you got to have a seatbelt, buddy, because when things go wrong, it can go wrong like that. 30 to 40 years of saving can be wiped out in just a matter of time in crazy markets.
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1: Alrighty, 6:58, couple of minutes away from news time here on the big one, 700 WLW. Don't know if you've ever heard of Senator Tim Sheehy. Well, you might, because he is introducing some legislation that has to do with all of these bad guys, right? And how the revolving door of the criminal justice system allows repeat offenders to walk in and out the door right back on the street, totally disregarding the public at large. And, of course, we have seen this just recently in Cincinnati with a murder in the Skyline Chili. Guy should have been in jail. Judges let him walk out the door. Senator Sheehy is proposing what is called the Judicial Accountability for Irresponsible Leniency Act. Jail Act is what it's called. 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
10: Renewed fighting in the Middle East, pushing up oil prices again with a 7 o'clock report. I'm Brian Combs. Breaking now, just when we were seeing a break. Oil prices coming down. Renewed fighting today in the Middle East is pushing them higher again. Israel and Iran have been trading military strikes as the peace talks continue. President Trump trying to pressure Israel to stand down.
11: President Trump had asked Prime Minister Benjamin Netanyahu not to retaliate, telling the website Axios, "I'm calling Netanyahu right now and telling him not to attack Iran in response," adding, "Each of them had their fun." The two countries trading strikes for the first time since April. Iran had warned Israel that continued strikes on Lebanon could derail their ceasefire. But yesterday morning, Israel struck Lebanon's capital, Beirut. Retaliation, it says, for a Hezbollah attack on northern Israel.
10: That's ABC's Karen Hua. Israel's ambassador to the U.S. is defending the military strikes this morning, saying that no self-respecting country in the world would tolerate such an attack. Now, latest traffic and weather together.
12: 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Southbound 75, cruiser working with an accident before you get to Middletown. Traffic starting to back up towards Franklin. Right lane's blocked off. Northbound 75, that's over a 5-minute delay between Buttermilk and downtown, with the 12th Street ramp to Covington now blocked off for construction. Chuck Ingram, News Radio 700 WLW.
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15: Hey, it's partly cloudy, warm and muggy out the door this morning. Temperatures around 73, and we will warm to 83 this afternoon. But it's really about rain timing. So starting around 2 to 3 p.m., scattered showers and thunderstorms start in our southwestern spots and then lift northeast. So widely scattered showers and thunderstorms right around the evening rush tonight. Then tonight, it's dry. We're down to 70. Tomorrow, another small rain chance, but the better chance will be Tuesday night into Wednesday morning. From your severe weather station, I'm 9 First Warning meteorologist Jennifer Ketchmark, News Radio 700. 1700 WLW.
10: Radar is clear now. It's 71 degrees. Those ramp closures for the Brent Spence Corridor project are causing a nightmare this morning for people who live on the tight, narrow streets that are close to the entrance ramp to the interstate in Covington. That's closed. Drivers finding they can't get on North 75 there at 12th, now detouring through a residential area where neighbors say they've already seen a number of near accidents. The people who live on West 12th Street asking the Kentucky Transportation Cabinet to change the detour to get back to the highway, they say, before some serious crash occurs. Crashing into the Mill Creek, rescuers yesterday saving a driver from a vehicle that ended up on its top in the water.
16: It happened at the end of Queen City Avenue just before 8:30 Sunday morning. Officials say a vehicle drove off a dead end and into Mill Creek, leaving it partially submerged and upside down. Officials confirmed the driver did suffer injuries, but that extent is unclear at this time. It also remains unclear how that car got into Mill Creek. I'm Lee Mowen, News Radio 700 WLW.
10: Search for missing kayakers come to an end on the Ohio River. The body of the boater recovered from the water near New Richmond yesterday. The victim has not been identified yet. How much will the city of Cincinnati be giving the symphony to help complete the new music venue at Riverbend? Initially, council committed $8 million to the project, but the mayor wants the total cut down to $2 million. There's a budget hearing today where members of council get to weigh in on their spending priorities. We'll have it covered for you.
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17: Here's a Reds update. Brian Torres homer, Jordan Walker with an RBI double, and the Cardinals score on two errors in the eighth inning, rallying past the Reds 5-3 to sweep the three-game series at Busch Stadium. That's Cincinnati's fourth loss in a row. The Reds open up a three-game series against the Padres tonight. Andrew Abbott goes for Cincinnati. Coverage begins at 6:10 with Sports Talk right here on 700 WLW. High school action. Congrats to Kings for winning the Ohio Division II state softball title, routing Westerville Central 12-4. 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
1: Well, we're on the country theme this morning. Apparently, Liam Tomlinson wants to take this job and shove it. Maybe that's from hanging around with me 4 hours every morning. I get it. My wife feels the same way. Extended periods of time, she's got to get away. So she decided to jump in the car with our son and drive up to Harwich, Massachusetts, where he's working for the summer. And I'm on the home front, me and the dogs. It's like a country song. On a serious note, a lot of you shop at Target. I go there all the time. They have voluntarily recalled a popular baby wipe that they sell nationwide. They sell online. They sell in their stores due to potential contamination. Target issued a recall of Up and Up fragrance-free along with Up and Up fresh cucumber-scented baby wipes after complaints from customers about product discoloration. And the FDA tested the products and found there is some contamination there. So if you have bought either one of those, please throw them away. Get rid of them, because Target is saying don't use them. All right? please keep that in mind. We need to keep our babies healthy. 707, got Karen Travers around the corner. We'll check the news headlines. 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
1: And we say good morning to Gina Cervetti from the Bloomberg Newsroom in New York City. Gina, we had that monster jobs report on Friday that came out last week. And there's talk about jobs now with the World Cup kicking off in North America.
24: That's right, Tom. We had strong hiring in leisure and hospitality on Friday, helping to fuel a surge in hiring for the month of May, showing up in that report that was released Friday. And as you mentioned, as the U.S. geared up to host the FIFA World Cup, the U.S. hospitality industry added the most jobs in more than 3 years in May. And FIFA expects the World Cup to generate the equivalent of about 185,000 full-time jobs in the U.S. alone. We had a Fed survey recently showing that firms in various cities have been optimistic about the World Cup in recent weeks, despite those sky-high ticket prices. Tom?
1: You know, I find it so fascinating, Gina. We sit here and talk about so many different things, and this is leading into my next topic. You know, we have a great jobs report. We hear about very strong retail sales that you were discussing last week. And now, all of a sudden, the airlines, knowing their prices have gone up, yet people are still buying plane tickets.
24: Yeah, Tom, and you know, it's the premium section of the industry that's doing really well for these carriers. United, Delta, and JetBlue, they've all increasingly pointed to affluent consumers as the most resilient segment of the market, helping to offset some softness elsewhere. Just to give you an example here, United Airlines CEO Scott Kirby's confident demand for premium products can withstand higher prices, and Delta's president Peter Carter said appetite for premium experience and luxury travel has not let up, Tom.
1: All right, Gina, thank you. And the futures this morning, how are we looking?
24: Well, the futures are mixed. Some positivity here for the S&P futures up 30. Same thing for the NASDAQ futures up 250. The Dow futures are little change to lower. They're down 10 points. From Bloomberg, Gina Cervetti on News Radio 700 WLW.
1: All righty. Today, Chuck, is a day whoever your best friend in the world is.
12: Mm-hmm.
1: Today is a day, pick up the phone, call him or her, and just say hello.
12: Okay.
1: Today is Best Friends Day.
12: That's not a bad idea.
1: Not a bad idea. It says a lot of times that, you know, best friends, we can live a mile apart. We can live thousands of miles apart. Mm-hmm. But no matter what, every now and again, it might just be a good thing to let them know you're thinking about them.
12: That's a really, really good idea.
1: Absolutely.
12: Taking it for granted, you don't want to be that person.
1: You know, I was having this conversation with a buddy of mine the other night at a wedding we were at, and talking about how, you know, there's some people you hang out with that you see all the time, but then there are those buddies that you go way back with, right? And you might only talk to them, who knows, five times a year, right? Whatever it might be. But it's like you never, ever, ever had any distance between the two of you. You know what I mean? It's just you picked
12: up right where you left off, right?
1: Yeah.
12: That was kind of scary. We said the exact same thing at the same time.
1: No kidding. I know it is. Yeah. Well, that means I'm in big trouble. Hey, what do you think about us all going to Skyline one day this week?
12: I would love to do that.
1: Okay. Let's try to make it happen either tomorrow, if it's okay with you, because of Joe Walter's golf tournament on Thursday. If we could go either tomorrow, Wednesday, or Friday to that Norwood Skyline and help out those kids.
12: I've got some vacation time coming up, so I would be, if I don't make it, I would be happy to send a donation with you.
1: Okay. All
12: to right, help
1: we'll
12: out.
1: We'll get it figured out.
12: Okay.
1: Okay, my man. What's happening out there?
12: From the UC Health Traffic Center at the UC Cancer Center, care goes beyond cancer treatment with the region's first primary care clinic for cancer patients and survivors. Call 513-585-UCCC. Crews are working with an accident southbound 75. 65 above Middletown. The right lanes are blocked off. Traffic's backing up towards Franklin. Northbound 75, the ramp to 12th Street is now blocked off in Covington. That's throwing a few folks for a loop this morning. You're backing up for an extra 5 minutes from Buttermilk. Chuck Ingram, News Radio 700 WLW.
1: WCPO 9 first warning forecast presented by Jennifer Ketchmark. Had all that great weather last week. Well, we're going to probably pay the piper a little bit this week. Dry out there right now. Mix of sun and clouds throughout the day, but scattered storms come in late in the afternoon. We're up to 83. Cloudy, dry, 70 tonight. Tomorrow, chance of spotty rain again off and on. Mix of sun and clouds, 83 again. A little muggy. Tomorrow night is a night we're keeping an eye on. Overnight, while hopefully you're in bed, soaking showers, rumbles of thunder, big-time storm coming in Tuesday night. That should end before lunch on Wednesday. All right, we're going to check in with Brian Combs and with Karen Travers, very latest from the White House on 700 WLW.
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1: All right, Brian Combs will be along here in just a minute. We'll get to Karen Travers from ABC News in a couple of minutes. And Brian is sitting here right now, ready to go. He's surprised. I'm surprised, quite honestly, that we're on time.
5: Good morning.
1: Good morning.
5: There are issues this morning already in Covington related to the new detour that's in effect because of the Brent Spence Corridor project. Crews have shut down the ramp from 75 north into Covington at 12th Street, and they have closed the entrance ramp to southbound 75 at 12th Street there. And that's the issue that is causing problems for some people in the neighborhood. We've heard from people who live on West 12th Street there who say that people aren't following the posted detour or the detour isn't posted properly. And it's bringing a number of trucks and heavy traffic over narrow West 12th Street. And they say there have already been a number of close calls, near accidents. They're worried about the kids who might be out playing a little bit later this afternoon. And with all that new traffic coming through. Sure. So they've been trying to get a hold of somebody with the city of Covington or the Kentucky Transportation Cabinet to talk about this, to see if there's some way that they can stop the people who can't get on the interstate there from coming over their street. The detour is supposed to be over Pike Street, which is a little larger. Then you go to Dixie Highway and get back on the highway at Kyle's Lane. But if you want to get south on 75 in Covington this morning, you cannot do it from 12th Street. You have to go up to 5th or all the way over to Kyle's Lane. And the people who live on West 12th this morning would appreciate it if you stay off of their street.
1: No kidding.
5: 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Looks like Israel is not following the president's request to stand down. 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
1: All right, well, let's get more of that story. What's going on with our ABC News White House correspondent, our friend Karen Travers. You know, Karen, there's so many moving parts here on this whole thing. I mean, the president feels like, hey, we're making progress on this thing. Let's start with that before then all of a sudden, you know, is that affected by what's happening now with Iran and Israel?
6: Yeah, I mean, the president has continued to claim that the U.S. and Iran are close to securing a deal, but he hasn't been specific as to why they think they're getting closer. They haven't, we haven't really seen, you know, the latest in terms of where things stand on paper going back and forth. The president in an interview over the weekend had said Iran says they won't have a nuclear weapon, but that is also something they have said before. So there's still a lot of thorny issues that have to be negotiated, at least from what the administration has said publicly in terms of what happens to the enriched uranium and, of course, the Strait of Hormuz reopening immediately. Iran has said in recent back and forths with the U.S. on a proposal that they wanted to maintain some control over that, which has been a deal breaker for the administration.
1: You know, I don't know, Karen. There are leaks, that kind of thing, that naturally get out no matter what story you're covering, other people cover, whatever the story might be. And this stuff now coming out where Trump, I guess, you know, well, he's the one that said it, correct me if I'm wrong, that he's got to reel in Netanyahu.
6: Yeah, he did interviews yesterday and said that he was calling Netanyahu. This is around 4 in the afternoon when the interview had posted online, that he was calling Netanyahu and telling him not to attack Iran in response, telling him not to retaliate. He said to Axios, the news outlet, each of them had their fun. Israel had its strike. Iran had its strike. We don't need another one. A couple hours later, he told the Financial Times, I call the shots. He doesn't call the shots. But that didn't stop what happened overnight, where the strikes have continued. The IDF says it conducted a wave of strikes on western and central Iran, including a petrochemical plant. There were reports of explosions in Tehran this morning, and Iranian state media said that the capital had come under Israeli attack. They responded, and there were air defense intercepting missiles in and around Jerusalem. So it's not only escalated, but the words from the president haven't de-escalated the situation over the past 24 hours.
1: Okay, Karen, now look, we're going to step out of the box here for a minute. I told you this was coming last week. Okay?
6: Uh-oh, I don't think here, I did my homework.
1: Yes, you do. You're fine. You're fine. Okay. Let's assume it's your anniversary coming up, okay?
6: Yeah.
1: And you have a choice. You have a choice of, say, adding to your wedding band. Maybe getting a Tacori ring, maybe a new necklace, or maybe diamond stud earrings. What are you picking?
6: I think I would go with earrings.
1: Okay. Okay. That's all I needed. I told you this was easy. This isn't that hard.
6: Yeah. I thought very hard about that. Toughest question ever.
1: All right. Fair enough. So now your husband knows, so he better be on it.
6: I know.
1: He better be on it. All right. Hey, thanks so much for your time. I hope you have a great rest of your day. You know, I bring this up with Karen because right now, if her husband was shopping for her, he should go to Genesis Diamonds because they have taken financing rates to nothing, zero. Right now, only a Genesis. You pay nothing down. You get zero interest for 5 years on any purchase. You can include the sales tax. So maybe you're thinking, I can't afford this ring or these diamond stud earrings. Well, could you do it on $40 a month, maybe $50 a month for a wedding band, color band, fashion necklace? Pick any item, pay zero down, spread your payments over 5 years. They also have, by the way, luxury pre-owned Rolex watches. So while we hear that interest rates are high everywhere, Genesis, that's not the case. 0.0, 5 years, all the way to 2030. This makes everything suddenly affordable. Don't miss this amazing offer. It runs now through June the 30th at Genesis Diamonds on Montgomery Road.
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1: All right, Chuck Ingram, what's happening out there, my friend? I suspect we might have a busy, busy Monday, even though school is not in session.
12: I think you're right for northbound 75, especially this from the UC Health Traffic Center. At the UC Cancer Center, care goes beyond cancer treatment with the region's first primary care clinic for cancer patients and survivors. Call 513-585-UCCC. It's running just over a five-minute delay right now from Buttermilk into downtown. The ramp to 12th Street is now blocked off. That's for a year for the Brent Spence Bridge corridor project. Southbound 75, problems there too. That's a wreck just above Middletown, and that traffic is now backing up to Franklin. The right lanes are blocked. Chuck Ingram, News Radio 700 WLW.
1: All righty, let's get to it. The Reds have dropped, what's that, 32 games. They have lost 21 of their last 32, Seg Dennison.
8: That is correct, Thomas. Reds update, Brian Torres homered Jordan Walker with an RBI double, and the Cardinals scoring on two errors in the eighth inning to rally not past the Reds yesterday, 5-3. St. Louis sweeping that three-game series at Busch Stadium. That's four losses in a row now for the Reds. They dropped a 2-13 against Central Division opponents. Reds stand 31-33 on the air, the exact same record at this point in 2025. Reds open up a three-game set against the Padres in San Diego tonight. Coverage begins at 6:10 with Lance and Sports Talk. Arno Carrier's inside pitch at 8:40. I also want to say a shout-out to the 3,490 runners and walkers, as well as the 150-plus volunteers at Saturday's Red Legs Run. They raised more than $200,000 for youth baseball and softball programs at the Reds Youth Academy. Congratulations.
1: Nice. Well done.
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1: You know, we're talking about the Reds, and look, here's the bottom line, okay? The bottom line is this. You're going to know before the 4th of July if they're going anywhere, because just look at the schedule.
8: Right. They're eight and a half out now?
1: Well, nine, I think.
8: Nine.
1: But you've got San Diego, who's okay, but it's on the road, right? Arizona's okay. They're coming in, followed by the Mets, who stink. But then after that,
8: whoa.
1: You play at the Yankees. You come home against Milwaukee.
8: Without Aaron Judge.
1: Right. You go to Pittsburgh. Then you go to Milwaukee. So, you know, look, they're going to play the Brewers seven times. They're going to play the Yankees three times. They're going to play the Pirates three times. You're going to know if they have a fighting chance roughly by the 4th of July.
8: 700 WLW.
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1: All right, Monday morning, time to get together with Jay Ratliff, our aviation expert. Jay, a scary scene when a plane's forward landing gear collapses as it's in a approach to the gate in Frankfurt. Is that right?
11: Yeah, the video is just... it's something to see, Tom. The aircraft slowly pulling in to the gate. The agents for Lufthansa, the German carrier, are at the Frankfurt airport, kind of stationed around the airplane, waiting for it to come to a rest where they can chock it and then begin servicing the aircraft. But right before it stopped rolling, the front landing gear collapsed, and down it went, slammed onto the tarmac. And thank God, even though there were five injuries, I don't believe any of them were serious at the last report we saw. But this is the second time that we've had a 787 that just had a forward gear collapse. It was in June of 2021. It was at London's Heathrow Airport. It was simply parked in the cargo area, and the front gear just collapsed. So I don't know if this is considering an issue or what, but the investigation will certainly be underway by Boeing and others to find out if there's a problem here. But, yeah, that video is quite telling. We'll throw it up on the blog for everybody to check out.
1: All right, now here's something I can't understand. You're telling me there is an engine shortage. It's becoming a very serious issue for airlines around the world. Why would that be the case?
11: We got fuel issues, pilot issues, plane on back order issues, and now engine issues. It's a supply chain problem. And Scott Kirby, the head of United Airlines, was giving a speech last week indicating that around the world, all the airlines combined, there's between 800 and 900 aircraft that are parked. They can't use because they have engine issues, parts that they need, or just having difficulty getting some of those things serviced as they need, and it's causing some of those airplanes to actually be cannibalized for parts to be used for other airlines. But it's a big-time issue that's affecting all of the aircraft manufacturers or engine manufacturers, and as though the industry needed one more, you know, challenge, throw this one on top of the pile. And I'll have more on this story on our aviation blog, which is sponsored by the Greater Cincinnati Northern Kentucky International Airport, which offers round-trip fares to Tampa, $179 round trip. You can find that and so many more great deals at cbgairport.com/deals.
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26: Hey there, I'm Jason Alexander, and this is my dear friend, Peter Tilden.
27: Hey, Jay. By the way, the script says best friend.
26: Yes, it does, Peter. Anyway, Peter and I met over 25 years ago and became really good friends.
27: Best friends.
26: Mm-hmm, because we had two things in common. Number one, we like to argue about everything, driving, food, music.
27: No, we don't. And number two, when things annoy us or they perplex us or just don't seem to make any sense, whether it's something in the news or in our personal lives, we go, really, no, really.
26: And then we have to find answers.
27: So we created a podcast called Really, No, Really. It's about finding the answers to all the things that make us go, really, no, really. Jerry Seinfeld wondered why they refused to make the stall door go all the way to the floor in a public bathroom, but he didn't get an answer. We did, by reaching out to an expert.
26: And talking dogs, really? No, really? We spoke to the pet parent of a dog who's become a social media star to find out if pressing buttons on a soundboard with a paw or a nose is truly communicating or they're just showing off.
27: Competitive eaters, they don't chew during competitions. How about that?
26: Really? No, really?
27: That's what we heard. So we spoke to some of the biggest champions of the hot dog eats hot dog world of competitive eating to get the answer.
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1: Fighting again in the Middle East with the 7:30 report. I'm Rick Uccino. Breaking now, Israel and Iran continue to fire shots at one another. This despite President Trump pressuring Israel to stand down amid long-term ceasefire negotiations, a major sticking point in those conversations. Iran demanding that Israel stop attacking Lebanon.
28: Israel's operation against Iran-backed Hezbollah in Lebanon has created tension between Trump and Netanyahu and remains a sticking point for any peace deal. President Trump telling the Financial Times Netanyahu won't have any choice but to accept a deal with Iran. Trump saying, I call the shots. Netanyahu doesn't call the shots.
0: ABC's Karen Hua, Trump just last week had expressed optimism about getting a peace agreement in place in the near future. Let's check the latest traffic and weather together.
12: 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Call 513-585-UCCC. Southbound 75 is running over a 20-minute delay now thanks to an accident above Middletown where the right lanes are blocked off. Traffic's backing up to Franklin. Northbound 75 is clearing out between Buttermilk and the 12th Street ramp. That is now blocked off for the next year for construction. Northbound 471 is running slow from above Memorial. Chuck Ingram, News Radio 700 WLW.
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17: Hey, it's partly cloudy, warm and muggy out the door this morning. Temperatures around 73, and we will warm to 83 this afternoon. But it's really about rain timing. So starting around 2 to 3 p.m., scattered showers and thunderstorms start in our southwestern spots and then lift northeast. So widely scattered showers and thunderstorms right around the evening rush tonight. Then tonight, it's dry. We're down to 70. Tomorrow, another small rain chance, but the better chance will be Tuesday night into Wednesday morning. From your severe weather station, I'm 9 First Warning meteorologist Jennifer Ketchmark, News Radio 700 WLW.
0: 71 degrees right now. Ramp closures now in place for the Brent Spence Bridge Corridor project are causing some issues for people who live in Covington this morning. Drivers finding out the hard way they cannot get onto southbound 75 from 12th Street and are now detouring through residential streets. That closure will be in place through October, while the ramp from northbound 75 to 12th Street will be closed until next summer. The search for a missing kayaker began on Thursday after two people went into the Ohio River and only one resurfaced. Recovery efforts came to an end on Sunday when a person's body was pulled from the water. They have not yet been identified. The investigation continues after three people were shot over the weekend in Avondale. That gunfire rang out near Redding Road and Hutchins Avenue around 4:30 on Saturday. One person suffered serious injuries. No suspect information is available at this time. Police in Toledo still looking for suspects after a shooting Saturday during a popular festival.
19: The shooting left 12 people injured, and in an update Sunday, police said all the victims were stable and recovering. This after two were initially listed in critical condition. Police Lieutenant Dan Gerken asking those who were at the street festival and any eyewitnesses to check their phones and pictures that they may have taken to see if they notice anything that could help investigators.
20: Talk to your kids. There's kids out there that probably know more than all of us standing here, right? So if they can help us out, that'd be great.
19: It's believed that at least two people exchanged gunfire after getting into an altercation. I'm Sean Gallagher.
0: Reds swept over the weekend by the St. Louis Cardinals, dropped to 2-13 against the NL Central this season. SEG has all the details coming up in sports just after traffic and weather at 7:40. Our next update at 8 o'clock. I'm Rick Uccino, News Radio 700 WLW.
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1: All right, here we go. We've been continuing our country theme this morning. And this is the king, the all-time king.

0: great. Sounds great. Look, it's never too early to start taking a look at polls about who's going to run for president and who the front runners are come 2028. We're not all that far away from it. A new Harris poll was released yesterday. Okay, on the Republican side, a couple things surprised me. I don't know about you. J.D. Vance is a leader at 38. That does not surprise me. But in this poll, and I've seen others where it's much closer, but in this one, that's a 20-point lead over Marco Rubio. I'm very surprised by that. Rubio has outstanding credentials, incredible resume. We'll see how that plays out. What is shocking to me is on the Democrat side. And if I'm a Democrat, I'm saying to myself, we are in a world of trouble again. Kamala Harris leads Gavin Newsom by 20 points. Kamala Harris. Hang with him. 738-700-WLW.
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5: This is the Bloomberg Money Minute. The sudden pullback in markets on Friday after months of investor enthusiasm is putting the spotlight on three key headwinds: soaring energy prices, mounting bets on an interest rate hike, and concerns that artificial intelligence stocks have risen too far too fast. This morning, S&P futures are seeing small gains. Strong hiring in leisure and hospitality helped fuel a surge in new jobs last month. The hospitality industry added the most positions in more than 3 years in May as we get ready to host the World Cup starting this week. And it's a sweet deal. Ingredion is buying rival Tate & Lyle, which is one of the UK's best-known food companies. It has a history that stretches back to sugar cube manufacturing in London in the late 1800s. Tate & Lyle produces a range of ingredients used in everything from baked goods to animal feed. U.S.-based Ingredion specializes in turning raw commodities like corn and potatoes into ingredients that can be used in the food industry. Courtney Donahoe, Bloomberg Radio.
0: All righty, 7:40 in the morning, Chuck. Things have been a little slow, especially over on 75, right?
6: Yes, they have been is the what good way to refer to it, because over the last few minutes, things have really started to clear out.
0: Good.
6: Between Buttermilk and downtown, and that's with the 12th Street ramp closure. 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Call 513-585-UCCC. Southbound 75 continues to get heavier out of Franklin to an accident above Middletown. The right lanes are blocked off. Northbound 471 slows just a bit across the bridge. Chuck Ingram, News Radio 700 WLW.
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0: All right, here she is, and I mean Cincinnati's friendliest forecaster. Would you prefer, though, if I refer to you, we might have to come up with something different, an alliteration difference, because I think it's important we always remind people that you're not only a forecaster, Jennifer Ketchmark, you are a meteorologist.
9: I am.
0: So, I mean, you want me to try to figure something else out?
9: I don't know. I love friendliest forecaster, because forecasting is a meteorological task. It's not like it's diminishing that aspect of my job.
0: Well, that was my fear, so I just wanted to double check. Okay.
9: No, I would have texted you, and I would have like, listen, you best respect the title. No.
0: Okay.
9: I will not be the mean meteorologist. I will be the friendly forecaster.
0: Okay,
9: I like
0: the friendly forecast. But unfortunately, it's not necessarily a sunny forecast. Yeah. Like the last 2 weeks have been awesome.
9: You know, for all the teenagers, I don't know if you've heard about this trend right now, but like teens are obsessed with the UV index. Like, they literally want to go out at PQV every day.
0: Of course.
9: And burn their skin and get tan lines. Because that's what teenagers do.
0: Of course.
9: Like, they're obsessed with UV. The UV is trash all week. So, sorry, not sorry. Your skin will thank you when you're 50, okay? But today, yeah, mostly cloudy. We will get some showers and thunderstorms today between 2 and 8 p.m. Then tomorrow, a few isolated cells, but still just lots of clouds throughout the day. I don't see tomorrow being like a huge washout, but then Wednesday morning will be like widespread rain, some good heavy showers as we start the morning, but it's done by like 11. The later afternoon should be just warm and humid. Great to maybe go back out to the pool without the glaring sunshine.
0: There you go. Okay. All right. All right. Have a great rest of your day.
9: You too, sir.
0: All righty. Jennifer Ketchmark, kind enough to join us from WCPO Channel 9. All right, let's get to it. Let's get to it.
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0: Here he is, Bill Seg Dennison.
10: Thank you very much, there, Thomas. Happy Monday, everybody. Reds update, Brian Torres, homer. Jordan Walker hit an RBI double, and the Cardinals scoring on two errors in the eighth inning to knock off the Reds 5-3 to sweep that series at home. The Reds, a fourth loss in a row. They've been swept now in the series for a third time this season. Cincinnati is 2-13 now against Central Division opponents, 31-33 on the year, an exact same record at this point that they had in 2025. The Reds will kick off a three-game series up against the Padres in San Diego tonight. Andrew Abbott goes for the Cincy. 700 WLW's coverage, 610 with Lance and Sports Talk, and then the RNL Carriers inside pitch at 840. High school action, congrats to Kings winning the Ohio Division II state softball title, routing Westerville Central 12-4. Ohio baseball state semifinals this week. Moeller, St. X, Harrison, Baden, Fenwick, St. Henry, and Delphi St. John's all in action on Thursday and Friday. Congrats to St. X lacrosse for winning the Ohio Division I Ohio State championship for back-to-back seasons. Cincinnati athletes winning 11 championships over the weekend in the track and field finals. Over the weekend also, Beechwood and Campbell County reached the quarterfinals in baseball in Kentucky. Batesville and North Decatur made the Indiana Regionals. In golf now, JT Poston won the Memorial Tournament on his second playoff hole, beating Ryan Girard. He lost a four-shot lead, but battled back with three birdies over the next five holes later on, and he comes away with the win. NBA Finals, game three of the action tonight, Knicks hosting the Spurs. New York up there, 2-0. And the NHL Stanley Cup Finals resume tomorrow night. Carolina and Vegas, Knights up there, 2-1. Football, it was the Arena League action. The Kentucky Barrels dump Oregon on the road 40-17. The Louisville Kings meet the D.C. Defenders this Saturday in the UFL's United Bowl on Saturday for the championship. The Kings started out the year 0-3 but make the title game. College basketball, 6'6" shooting guard Ryan Hampton is committed to the Kentucky Wildcats. Hampton is rated the number 6 overall recruit in a 2027 class. Soccer, World Cup soccer begins this Thursday with two matches. Team USA in action in Los Angeles against Paraguay on Friday. All of the World Cup action will be on Fox Sports 1360. Bill Dennison, 700 WLW Sports.
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14: 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Already over.

0: their mother. Coming up, our news, 8 o'clock. Take a look at the shootings that happened over the weekend. The big one at a festival in Toledo, and then 5 shot in Cincinnati. 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
4: All right, Chuck, you said in some places getting better, other places not so much. What's the very latest?
5: Yes, one of the better is northbound 75. I was expecting to have delays right on through the cut all morning long, thanks to the ramp closure for 12th Street into Covington, now blocked off for the next year for the bridge project. But that's not the case. This from the UC Health Traffic Center. 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Call 513-585-UCCC. Just a couple of extra minutes needed right now between Kyle's and downtown. Southbound 75, brake lights there. That's approaching an accident above Middletown on the right-hand side. And a few more brake lights coming through the Lachlan split. Inbound 74 looks good. Chuck Ingram, News Radio 700 WLW.
4: All right, you know, it's going to be really interesting to watch. Brian was just talking about, we know about the murder of the young woman, career criminal, let out on bond or very little bond or no bond and all that kind of thing. It's going to be very interesting to see how many on the left are going to back Senator Tim Sheehy's law proposal about holding judges accountable for releasing career criminals, dangerous criminals, back into society that go on to commit another violent crime. It's called the Jail Act, the Judicial Accountability for Irresponsible Leniency Act. This is legislation he will introduce. Let's pay attention to who supports that and who doesn't. Brenneman and Jones on Baseball, coming up on 700 WLW.
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4: Trace, the Reds are out of a not successful weekend against the Cardinals in St. Louis, and now they go cross country and they have the unenviable task of having to face a San Diego Padres ball club in their yard.
5: This has kind of caught me off guard this season, I have to admit. I thought going into this season that this team would be extremely strong.
4: Yep.
5: You were a little hesitant, as always, because you know more baseball than I do. And I would really think about next year getting a new co-host. But let me throw something
4: you
5: at
4: mean you. Replacing me or replacing you?
5: Oh, replacing me. You can't be replaced. Oh, May 1st, the Reds were 20-11, first place.
4: Yep.
5: June 7th, the Reds are 31-32 in last place. Yep. What the heck happened? There's a lot of things, right?
4: Yeah. I mean, a combination. We've talked about it before. The lack of consistent offense. They are down among the almost cellar dwellers in terms of team batting average. The ERA is incredibly high. Their starting pitching, I think, has certainly been good enough to be in the hunt and not have the record they're having right now. And that's one of the upsides to this whole situation, is that within a couple of weeks, they'll have Hunter Green back. Lauder started yesterday against the Cardinals in St. Louis. They're getting healthy, but you just wonder, when that time comes, as far as their rotation is concerned, is it going to be too late?
5: Yeah, it's a little tough. The ERA in the bullpen over 5 against National League Central, the rivals,
4: yes.
5: 2-12, and you haven't played the Brewers yet.
4: That's exactly right, and that's coming up.
5: It's a little tough.
4: Talking about the current plight of the Cincinnati Reds, and we'll have more in just a moment.
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4: And the Padres, late night start back east here as they take on the Padres tonight. We talk about the situation that Terry Francona and Nick Kroll and Brad Metter and everybody connected with the ball club has to face. And it seems like almost daily. And the other part we haven't talked about is how you can have such incredibly bad luck with an incredible number of injuries that this team has had since the season started.
5: Yeah, they've had a lot of injuries, some key injuries to some very, yes. very good ballplayers. But every team has injuries, and you have to overcome. And when you're a small market, you don't have that bench to take over and pick
4: exactly.
5: it up. But you have 100 games left. And I woke up this morning and I thought of you, which I always do.
4: That's very when nice I wake of up. You. Thank you.
5: And I thought, you know, here the team is, last place. And the question came to my mind, what would Marty do with the Reds?
4: I don't know that I'm qualified to answer that question.
5: Why not?
4: I just don't feel like I'm qualified to answer it. I don't know the game as well as most people
5: no,
4: do.
5: Don't you? You know the game better than I do.
4: I'm going to dodge that question. I'm going to plead no contest here.
5: Because it's a tough one, isn't it?
4: It's a very tough one.
5: I don't know. I think you got to make a move in that bullpen.
4: Well, they've got plenty of time to do it, but you got to figure out when to do it. And if you do it, is it too late, or does it really help you get back into it?
5: 100 games left. That's a lot of games.
4: Yeah, it is.
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4: Still looking for the gunman at a mass shooting near Toledo with the 8 o'clock report. I'm Brian Combs. Breaking now, it's one of the largest spring festivals across Northwest Ohio. Celebration of a historic neighborhood in Toledo marred by gunfire over the weekend. Dozen people shot as thousands were gathering for the old West End Festival.
8: Panic and chaos after a mass shooting at this popular festival in Toledo, Ohio, sent people running for their lives. 12 people were wounded.
9: Everybody trying to find their kids.
8: The victims, as young as 14. Law enforcement nationwide reports there's been a 25% increase in the number of mass shootings so far this year, even as overall violent crime trends downward.
4: There were five people shot over the weekend in Cincinnati, two near the lake in Eden Park, and three in Avondale Saturday afternoon on Reading Road. So far this year in the city, a 21% increase in the number of people who've been shot. CPD stats show as of June 5th, there were 107 people shot in the city of Cincinnati so far this year, compared to 88 at the same time last year. Now, latest traffic and weather together.
10: 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Call 513-585-UCCC. Northbound 75 continues to improve through the cut in the hill, and that's with the ramp to 12th Street blocked off. Southbound 75, crews are working with an accident above Middletown, but only the right lane blocked, so that's improving too. From Franklin, slows just a bit on southbound 75 through Lachlan. 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
11: Now the latest forecast from the Jake Sweeney Chevrolet Weather Center. 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
4: Muggy, warm day ahead in the tri-state. We'll see clouds build as the day goes on. Chance for a pop-up storm just about any time with a high of 83. Radar's clear now. It's 73 at News Radio 700 WLW. The detour is supposed to go over Pike Street, but traffic this morning's backing up in a residential area of Covington because of those ramp closures Chuck talked about
12: in traffic on I-75. This is part of the Brent Spence Corridor Project. People who live on West 12th Street say heavy traffic has hit their narrow road, and already they've seen a number of near accidents. They worry about what will happen once kids are out playing in the neighborhood later on today. We've contacted the Kentucky Transportation Cabinet and City of Covington to see what can be done to keep the heavy truck traffic out of the neighborhood, and we're awaiting a response. One person's dead, another seriously injured in a crash early yesterday morning on I-75. Both of the victims walking on the interstate when they were hit. Two have not been identified yet. Don't know why they were on the highway. Confirming the worst in Claremont County.
13: Word came Sunday from the Ohio Department of Natural Resources that crews had pulled the body of the 28-year-old man from the water around noon near the 800 block of Washington Street in New Richmond. This after initially responding late Thursday afternoon following reports that two kayakers went into the water and one never resurfaced near US 52. The other kayaker was not injured when pulled from the river. An investigation is still ongoing. I'm Sean Gallagher, News Radio 700. WLW.
12: Helping support the family of a murdered Skyline server starting today at the Skyline in Norwood, and for the entire week, 20% of the restaurant's revenues are going to be donated to the children of Alyssa Hill.
14: There is a huge amount of support and groundswell of support for Allie and her children and family.
12: Steve Misla owns that Skyline Chili. So far, more than $100,000 has been raised. How much will City of Cincinnati Council be budgeting for police protection? Council members today get to add their suggestions to the proposed budget presented by the city manager. Final budget has to be approved by the end of the month. Council member Anna Albee is Scott Sloan's guest this morning at 11:06. Talk about it here on 700 WLW. Reds in San Diego after being swept by the Cardinals over the weekend. Airtime tonight is 8:40. Andrew Abbott on the mound for Cincinnati trying to snap a four-game losing streak. NBA Finals shift to New York City tonight, and Knicks fans are being told to get to that game extra early.
15: No bags will be allowed, and fans are being told to arrive at least 2 hours before tip-off to pass through the TSA-style screening. Trump returning to his hometown to become the first sitting president to attend the NBA Finals.
16: I think the Knicks have an amazing team the way they played.
15: On Friday, thousands of Knicks fans celebrating the team's Game 2 win. Police arresting more than two dozen people. One person accused of punching a police officer in the face multiple times.
12: Knicks lead the series 2 games to none. They could clinch it before it ever goes back to San Antonio. News is a service of Beachmont Toyota and Tree Health Surgeon. 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I'm Brian Combs, News Radio 700 WLW.
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4: All right, here we go. Gina Cervetti from the Bloomberg Newsroom in New York City. Apparently, the RAV4 hybrid is knocking it out of the ballpark, Gina.
24: Tom, if you own one of these cars, then you might be sitting on a big source of cash. Used late model versions of the RAV4 Hybrid often list for more than their original sticker prices, even if the odometer shows thousands of miles. And in some cases, according to one of our auto reporters, they cost more than a new 2026 model fresh from the factory. Outside of the obvious benefit of using less gasoline, there are also not enough new hybrid RAV4s to go around, apparently, in general, because of lower production. So, of course, if you sell your car, you got to buy another one.
4: That's exactly. It's like your house. You might want to sell exactly. your house or downsize, but you got to find somewhere to live. Okay. Meanwhile, yep. all this AI spending, it has a side effect.
24: Yes, scrutiny of employee expense accounts is rising, along with all of these artificial intelligence costs, apparently. Bloomberg's Victor Sweezy writes the CFO briefing newsletter, and he says that his finance departments tap every available source of capital to fund their investments in AI. They're also taking a closer look at the longstanding challenge of controlling how employees are spending company money, Tom.
4: Okay. And the futures this morning, Gina.
24: Well, things have turned positive right now, right across the board. S&P futures up 54, NASDAQ futures up 377, and the Dow futures are up 157. From Bloomberg, Gina Cervetti on News Radio 700 WLW.
4: All right, we've had our country theme going all day today. And who is more popular in country music right now than Ella Langley? The answer would be nobody. Unless you're old school, like Gary Sullivan or me. Still turn to George Strait, but this gal's great. I think Sarah Elise was saying earlier she just saw her in concert the other night somewhere. I don't know if she was in town or not too far away. Anyway, all right, look, this is one of the hot-button topics. You hear Gary Sullivan coast-to-coast on nearly 300 radio stations. I mean, big leg operator, Gary Sullivan. But we're lucky to have him as one of our own right here on the weekends on 55 KRC. Gary, hope you had a good weekend, buddy.
25: It was a wonderful weekend and a big old yeehaw to you.
4: Amen. Amen. All right. Look, my wife and I have had this conversation. I think a lot of people have had this conversation.
25: Absolutely.
4: The focal point signature of most homes today, and really for a long, long time, this isn't something new, is the kitchen. Okay. Right. And the first thing most people, I'm not going to speak for everybody, most people seem to notice they're either cabinets or countertops. Today we're going to focus on countertops, right?
25: Yep. And wow, how countertops have changed too.
4: Yeah, you know, no kidding.
25: Back in the day when probably we were little kids, in a lot of cases in the older homes, you had a porcelain countertop, yep. and it was about, what, 4 feet, maybe.
4: That's about right.
25: Now we got these big islands and, you know, we got all kinds of things. So, you know, there's all kinds of countertops now. That's the one thing that's really changed. You know, I got into this article about, you know, what's the most trending materials used in countertops. Mm-hmm. And the number one kind of surprised me. It was a quartz countertop.
4: Really?
25: Yeah. And when you start looking at maybe just changing out countertops or just kind of giving that kitchen a different look, and I don't know about you, we've had this discussion, my wife and I, many times. You got countertops maybe in a laundry room. That's a laminate. Nobody sees that.
4: Yeah, that's right.
25: Not too worried about that. And I'll tell you how to refinish those in a minute. But when you start looking at the kitchen and the island, and I think the first thing that comes to everybody's mind, what do you think, granite?
4: Yeah, I think most people. I mean, I've heard a little bit more recently, not like a lot of people with the butcher block thing.
25: Right.
4: But yeah, I think for most people, and now look, I'm also talking about people that can afford to spend some money on a kitchen.
25: Well, that's the whole thing. Yeah, I mean, countertops, you can go from probably $5,000 to $15,000. I mean, there's a big swing. So, yeah, there's a lot. So what I did is I kind of started studying and kind of putting together a little, you know, the five trendiest ones. And by the way, you're cutting edge, baby, on that butcher block. That one surprised me.
4: And yeah, me too, because I had never heard of such a thing.
25: Really?
4: I know what a butcher block is, but never an entire countertop of butcher block.
25: How about concrete countertops?
4: Now, you brought that up a couple of weeks ago. There's another one I've never seen.
25: It's interesting. It didn't make the top five, but it does get a lot of news and a lot of trending. I think it's okay. I can't say I'm a big fan. The number one trending countertop is a quartz countertop.
4: Okay.
25: That's the most popular overall choice. The main reason, Tom, is it's non-porous, which means it's not going to stain.
4: Mm-hmm.
25: What a quartz countertop is basically ground-up quartz and granite with a bunch of resins that hold it together.
4: Okay.
25: So there's no porosity to it. There's little to no maintenance on it. Very high stain resistance. And it comes in a whole bunch of colors and a whole bunch of patterns. I go back maybe 15, 20 years when quartz countertops came in. Everybody liked it because it was maintenance-free and all that, but they were kind of boring.
4: Mm-hmm.
25: And 3 or 4 years later, I went back to the International Builder Show, and I walked in, probably the big manufacturer that was Cambria, and I walked into the booth there, and I went, wow. I still remember the gal's name was Summer. I said, Summer, you added all kind of bling to these quartz countertops.
4: Yeah.
25: And that's when quartz countertops really surged. So that's the number one trending.
4: Okay.
25: So, you know, if you're thinking about making that decision, pay attention to what the maintenance is. The next one is granite countertops.
4: Yeah.
25: And, you know, I heard a commercial about Stone Statements. What a great place to take a look at different granite countertops. It's natural. It's a natural stone. And every slab of granite is unique. And that was really the big draw to granite. First mm-hmm. of all, it was natural stone, so it was very, very durable. But it was each piece, seriously, is like a piece of art. It really
4: is. Yeah, I mean, when you go by, for those that haven't done it, you know, you walk in, and obviously, depending on the size of your kitchen, how much countertop space, island, say, you know, your island might be 5x5 or 5x7 or whatever. But you have to walk in there and basically buy a 9x9, a big, huge square.
25: Right,
4: and then they just trim it down to meet your modifications, correct?
25: Right. Correct.
4: Okay.
25: Correct. And
4: okay.
25: I love always the back of the granite. It just looks like stone. Put a little water on it, and you start seeing all these colors and all these designs. And the granite, you know, it's polished with an abrasive.
4: Yep.
25: So that's what gives you that look. But it's a natural stone, unique patterns. It's heat resistance, of course. It's very durable. But it does require periodic sealing, depending on where that granite's from. Some's a little bit more porous than the others. And here's a quick little tip if you're listening right now and you want to know, geez, I've never sealed my granite. Wonder if I need to. Take a teaspoon with a little dollop of water, put it on a countertop, and just see what happens in the next 30 to 40 seconds. If it starts kind of soaking in the countertop, you got to get that sealed. If it just sits there like a finely waxed car, you're good to go.
0: Okay.
25: But
0: okay.
25: Granite would be the number two trending one. Always kind of watch the edges if you have one. They have a tendency to maybe get real very fine chips occasionally. There's people that can fix those with epoxies and stuff. That would be about the only complaint I have on that.
0: Okay, so you got quartz, then you have granite, and then what's number three?
25: Quartzite. So you get confused now, so do I.
0: There.
25: Quartzite is also natural stone, so it's a lot like granite. And the beautiful thing about that, there is no resins in it. It resembles marble. And remember, marble is very porous. It can stain and not ideal for countertops. So, and the quartzite is a natural stone, resembles marble, harder and more durable than marble, and it is becoming increasingly popular.
0: Okay.
25: My son and his wife just put in some quartzite countertops. They're beautiful. And then the old standby would be the solid surface countertops. That would be like something like a Corian.
0: Yep.
25: Those are resins. The nice thing about that is they're seamless. There's no seams. If you crack it or it gets dull, you can repair it very easily, repaired, just buffed out. And number five, butcher block.
0: Yeah.
25: Warm, it's natural.
0: Yep.
25: Can be sanded, it can be refinished, but you got to make sure that baby is sealed with a food
0: no
25: grade.
0: No doubt about
25: yeah,
0: it.
25: Yeah, for
0: okay.
25: sure.
0: Now let me ask
25: regular
0: you this.
25: Maintenance
0: okay.
25: For sure.
0: All right, if you're thinking about price,
25: uh-huh.
0: right, of those five. Mm-hmm. What's the most expensive and the least expensive? Your specifications are apples to apples here, whatever they might be.
25: Mm-hmm.
0: What's going to cost you the most and the least?
25: Well, your quartzite and your marble countertops are going to be your most expensive. They're going to be in a neighborhood of, you know, probably for a standard 50 to 60 square foot countertop, they'll be in the neighborhood of $12,000 to $15,000. Those are expensive. Your granite and your quartz are going to be somewhere around $5,000 to $9,000. The least expensive is one we didn't mention, and that is the laminate countertop,
0: sure,
25: the formica.
0: Sure.
25: And people shouldn't laugh at that, because I have to tell you, some of the new formicas are beautiful.
0: I'm with you all the way.
25: They're beautiful.
0: Yeah. Yeah, but people, you know how it is. Some people, they got to keep up with the Joneses. They feel like this is what we got to do. But you're right. They look fantastic.
25: I mean, you can do that countertop for $2,500. It can look just like stone. It can look like granite. All that digital photography, because what it is, a laminate, Tom, is like 50 sheets of paper. Then the top sheet maybe is a digital photo of a piece of hickory wood. And that goes on top of the 50 pieces of paper, mm-hmm. and then a plastic laminate, and then it's compressed together. I'm telling you, I saw one that would look like granite. It was a laminate countertop, and on a stack of Bibles, I couldn't tell the difference.
0: All right, now let me ask you this, though. As far as, though, you know, it's a lower quality product. It's not to say it can't look great, but compared to the others, maybe a lower quality product.
25: Right, right.
0: Is the upkeep in a long haul going to end up costing you as much as if you'd have bought something a little bit more expensive?
25: It's not going to last as long as granite, quartz, or quartzite, that's for sure. But if you got, you know, a lot of the old laminate countertops, the only reason we replaced them is the colors went out of style. We didn't want a harvest gold laminate countertop or a pink one. But with some of these newer ones, it'll be interesting. I'd say the lifespan on a good laminate's 15 years, maybe 20. You'll get sick of it by then. Or you'll move.
0: Yeah, that's
25: another
0: right.
25: way
0: that's
25: to
0: right.
25: look at it.
0: 20 years is a long time, man.
25: Yeah, but really, even refinishing old laminate countertops, you can do that for about $300.
0: Well,
25: people don't think about that, but and it'll last you 15 years. I mean, you can refinish those.
0: Well, you know what? You just made my day a little bit brighter, because we are given I mean, we've had the same one for 21 years,
25: uh-huh.
0: you know, and we like it. But, you know, it was built at a time where a lot of people were going with the darker stuff.
25: Right.
0: You know, now you want a little more light in there.
25: Everybody
0: that kind
25: wants
0: of
25: it
0: thing.
25: Light.
0: Yeah,
25: exactly.
0: Yeah, yeah. So, you know, ours is very, very dark. And so, okay. All right. Hopefully my wife's not listening.
25: And, I was going to say I cost you some money today.
0: Yeah, it's like you might have, but maybe not. Maybe not. She's out of town, so I'm in pretty good shape.
25: Oh, you're all right, Dan.
0: Yeah,
25: you're
0: all right. All right, my friend. Hey, great stuff today. Gary, as always, thank you so much for your time, buddy.
25: You're quite welcome. Have a great week.
0: All righty. That's good stuff. A lot of people are thinking about it out there. Of course, Chuck Ingram, meanwhile, If he was going to make some changes in the kitchen countertops, Chuck, the question is, would you do the work?
10: Oh, I'm a little bit hesitant on that $300 one of... But no, you know what? No, I would not. Because if I had to cut those, that precision cut has to be
0: You're right.
10: The corners and stuff like that.
0: Right.
10: Now, I'm there with that and plumbing. I don't touch it.
0: You know, I had a buddy of mine that I work with on the CW, football and basketball. He's a guy that makes everything work.
10: You
0: know, the technical guy. Makes everything work. While his wife was out of town, she had to go out of town for some work thing and then was going to see some family somewhere else. And over a two-week time frame, he did their entire kitchen of that concrete. I've never seen a concrete topping. Have you?
10: No.
0: Yeah,
10: I mean, not.
0: His looks. He sent me the pictures. It looks awesome.
10: Huh.
0: It looks awesome.
10: Well,
0: all right.
10: Maybe I just have to.
0: There you go, Chuck.
10: Thanks, Tom.
0: You don't have to worry about cutting when it comes to concrete.
10: No.
0: That's right.
10: Thank you.
0: Yes, sir.
10: One more project.
0: There
10: I appreciate
0: you. You're
10: that.
0: Welcome. Gary and I are here for you, Chuck. What's happening out there, my friend?
10: From the UCL Traffic Center at the UC Cancer Center, care goes beyond cancer treatment with the region's first primary care clinic for cancer patients and survivors. 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Trying to get better. Southbound 75. Still have the accident above Middletown, but they're on the right shoulder now, so no delay there. All of a sudden, I started seeing some slow traffic near Cincinnati Dayton Road on South 75, so I'm going to check and see if there's a problem there. Then you'll need a couple more extra minutes through Lachlan. I'm quite surprised for northbound 75 in that there's no delay through the cut into downtown right now, and that's with the 12th Street ramp to Covington blocked off. Chuck Ingram, News Radio 700 WLW.
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14: Tensions continue to rise in the Middle East with the 8:30 report. I'm Rick Uccino. Breaking now, Iran firing a second wave of missiles in as many days at Israel, with Tehran claiming retaliation for Israeli attacks on Lebanon. Israel then retaliating despite President Trump's plea to hold back amid ceasefire negotiations.
26: President Trump had asked Prime Minister Benjamin Netanyahu not to retaliate, telling the website Axios, "I'm calling Netanyahu right now and telling him not to attack Iran in response," adding, "Each of them had their fun." The two countries trading strikes for the first time since April. Iran had warned Israel that continued strikes on Lebanon could derail their ceasefire. But yesterday morning, Israel struck Lebanon's capital, Beirut. Retaliation, it says, for a Hezbollah attack on northern Israel.
14: That is ABC's Karen Hua. In the meantime, President Trump has told the Financial Times that Benjamin Netanyahu will not have any other choice but to ultimately accept a peace deal with Iran. Let's check the latest traffic and weather together.
10: 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Call 513-585-UCCC. Southbound 75 continues slow in and out of Laughlin. That's good for an extra 2 to 3 minutes, but no delay northbound 75 through the cut. And that's with the 12th Street ramp to Covington. blocked off for construction for the next year. Chuck Ingram, News Radio 700 WLW.
6: Here is the latest weather forecast from News Radio 700 WLW.
12: Hey, it's partly cloudy, warm and muggy out the door this morning. Temperatures around 73, and we will warm to 83 this afternoon. But it's really about rain timing. So starting around 2 to 3 p.m., scattered showers and thunderstorms start in our southwestern spots and then lift northeast. So widely scattered showers and thunderstorms right around the evening rush tonight. Then tonight, it's dry. We're down to 70. Tomorrow, another small rain chance, but the better chance will be Tuesday night into Wednesday morning. From your severe weather station, I'm 9 First Warning meteorologist Jennifer Ketchmark, News Radio 700. WLW.
14: 75 degrees right now. As you heard Chuck mention in traffic, drivers in northern Kentucky need to be aware of new long-term closures in place as part of the Brent Spence Bridge Corridor project. The ramp from northbound 75 to 12th Street will remain closed for the next year, while the ramp to get on to southbound 75 from 12th Street will be blocked off through October. Folks who live along 12th Street have told us they have seen a number of issues so far this morning with drivers having to detour through residential streets. The search for a kayaker who went missing Thursday in Claremont County has come to a sad end. Police say two people who were on the river near New Richmond overturned in their vessels. One of those kayakers was accounted for shortly afterward. The body of the missing person was recovered on Sunday. They have not yet been identified. The investigation continues meantime after three people were shot over the weekend in Avondale. That gunfire rang out near Redding Road and Hutchins Avenue around 4:30 Saturday afternoon, leaving one victim with very serious injuries. No suspect information is available at this time. Safety is going to be a top priority as members of Cincinnati City Council outline their proposals for the next budget, with the construction of a new Riverbend Music Center also set to be a key topic of conversation.
15: Later today, Cincinnati City Council are set to provide their individual priorities for the next budget. As the city faces a $29.5 million deficit for the new fiscal year starting in about 3 weeks, the topic of Riverbend 2.0 is expected to surface. Developers are asking for $8 million. City Manager Cheryl Long supported $6.5 million, and Mayor Abtow Purval suggested $2 million. Budget Finance and Governance Committee Chair Jeff Cramerding expects to take up the final edition of the budget next Monday, with a full council vote on June 17th. That's next Wednesday. I'm Lee Mowen, News Radio 700 WLW.
14: Reds were swept over the weekend in a three-game series against the St. Louis Cardinals. They now drop to 2-13 against the NL Central this season. Cincinnati will open up a three-game set in San Diego tonight against the Padres with Andrew Abbott on the mound. Our pregame coverage gets underway at 8:40 here on the home of the Reds. Our next update at 9 o'clock. I'm Rick Uccino, News Radio 700 WLW.
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24: This is the Bloomberg Money Minute. Stocks are rebounding today after taking a tumble on Friday. It was a surprisingly big jobs report, which is raising expectations that the Federal Reserve could hike interest rates. The U.S. added 172,000 jobs in May. This morning, Iran signaling an end to attacks on Israel, sending futures higher. Delta says travelers continue to pay up for a premium experience. Delta estimates it's been able to recover some of its jet fuel expenses by adding about 10 to 15% to ticket prices. Even so, Delta says demand hasn't slowed down. And companies are spending more on LGBTQ causes and Pride Month events this June after years of retreat and anti-DEI backlash. Companies such as MasterCard, American Eagle Outfitters, and Levi's are increasing spending and boosting contributions to LGBTQ causes. Despite signs of rebound, marketers and activists say Pride sponsorships remain well below the level seen in the early 2020s. Courtney Donahoe, Bloomberg Radio.
25: I don't believe in superstars, organic food.
27: Yeah, I don't know how much of a country music fan Marty Brenneman is.
25: The price of gold, the
27: and he loves music, don't get me wrong. We've had the country music theme going here today.
25: Left is wrong.
27: Dad, do you have a country music artist that you like?
28: I'm a latecomer to that genre of music, and I come by that because of Amanda's interest in it. And I've gone to concerts. I've seen Alan Jackson. I've seen Dwight Yoakam. I like Yoakam.
27: Yep.
28: I really like him.
27: Yep.
28: Like his music. What's the kid's name? Singleton?
27: Stapleton. Yep. Yep. His friends
28: good.
27: Call Excellent. Him Singleton, but Stapleton's okay.
28: Yeah. Okay.
27: Yep.
28: Well,
27: yep.
28: That's fine. Yeah. Okay. Yeah, that's good.
27: Yeah, he's got a little more rock and roll to him than maybe some of the others do. But anyway, we just had that theme going today, so we've stayed with it. Look. Everybody talking about the Reds, and I'm not even sure, where to start. But I'm going to start with everybody's pointing at the bullpen, and we'll get to the bullpen in a minute. But the bottom line is, Dad, you look at the starting pitching, there are only two teams, that have a higher FIP. Basically you're mixing in all kinds of different things here, but it's a good barometer in this stat-driven world we live in. The only two teams worse starting pitching in baseball are the Colorado Rockies and the Athletics. I mean, I don't know what Terry Francona is supposed to do. You got Chase Burns. When you run him out there every 5 days, you like your chances. Anybody else?
28: Yeah.
27: They're just not getting it done.
28: No, I agree with you. I couldn't agree with you more. And I know everybody is hanging their caps on, we saw Rhett Lauder yesterday. It was not bad. Not bad, being the first time he'd been out there in a while. His command was not good, but that's to be expected. But he's back and hopefully healthy for the remainder of the year. They're still pointing toward, of course, Hunter Green being available sometime next month, and looking to get their rotation intact from what they had anticipated it would be when the season got underway. And I have to believe that all things being equal, when that day comes, if it comes, they are going to be stronger in that respect. But again, you go back to where the plight that they're involved in right now, by the time they get everybody healthy, and not only the starting pitchers, but De La Cruz and people like that, is it going to be too late?
27: Yeah. Yeah.
28: You know, people hang their caps on the fact that, you know, with increased postseason teams, they're only 2.5 or 3 games back in the wild card. And that's a valid point, given how terribly they have been played in just about every aspect of the game. The defensive game was an embarrassment against the Cardinals, I think, in game 1 or 2 in St. Louis over the weekend, that they still have a shot at making the postseason. I think the big key now is to get healthy, and then the hope when they can get that done, things will fall into place or be closer to what the expectation was when the season got underway.
27: Yeah, and then the question is, you turn to the bullpen, which is the worst in Major League Baseball right now. They're walking people almost beyond belief how many walks this bullpen has issued. Now, in fairness, they don't have Graham Ashcraft and they don't have Emilio Pagan. But that's part of building your roster, and if you got to go to the minor leagues, you go to the minor leagues. It seems like, though, Dad, they have pretty much tapped out everybody that they would probably even, you know, would consider at all for bringing up from the minor leagues, because my understanding is most of the guys they have down there at AAA are a lot of guys in the bullpen that, you know, were pitching independent baseball, you know, for the last 2, 3, 4 years. So I just don't know. Francona had the meeting yesterday. But as far as a bullpen goes, you know, it's sad to say, and Seg and I were talking about this morning. You know, unless they have like a 5 or 6 or 7 run lead, if they're in a tight game and the starter comes out of the game, case in point yesterday, you know they're not going to win. And that is so deflating. I have to believe that even creeps into the dugout a little bit.
28: You know, I think a lot of that had to do with the meeting that he probably, part of the reason why he decided to have one yesterday. Tito hates having team meetings. That's been documented. He does not like to do that. And obviously he felt like one was necessary yesterday. And I'm sure that the bullpen's inability to get the job done. This may be the worst bullpen I've seen in all the years I've been affiliated with this club. You mentioned the loss of Pagan and Ashcraft. Well, neither one of them were pitching great guns when you get down to it. When they went down, I don't know how you fix a bullpen, Tom, because as you mentioned, they're pretty much tapped out. They got a couple of guys in the bullpen right now that have been up twice this year, and both times they've been up here, they've not been able to get the job done. So they have nobody else to turn to, apparently, down at AAA. You have to go outside the organization. Everybody knows you're desperate to improve that area. If you make any deals, you're going to grossly overpay what you would have to give up in order to get some help in the bullpen. I think they're in as dire a situation when it comes to trying to figure out how to improve the bullpen as any other area. But the one area that nobody talks about is the offense. The offense has been poor from the season beginning. Yep. Even when they were 20-11 or 21-11, they were winning close games because the bullpen was pitching well then. And the fact that they scored just enough runs to win. They won a whole bunch of one-run, low-run games. So the offense really has not improved since the season got underway. And the question you have to ask now is, with far more than a third of the season in the books, why do you have any reason to think it's going to get better?
27: Yeah. I mean, you bring up the offense. Yeah. You bring up the offense. You look at the last 10 games, they've scored 2-3-2, 6-2, 4-2, 3-5-3. So they only have three games in the last 10 where they've scored four or more. That's it. And you're just not going to win in this day and age, even though pitching is dominating, hitting really at almost a historical level so far in Major League Baseball this year. You know, you get back to the wild card thing for a minute. You know, the interesting thing is you're right. If you look at just the number of games that they are behind, you feel like you still have a fighting chance. You get De La Cruz back. Maybe you get some other people back. Then all of a sudden, you know, okay, we can get it going. And they did it last year, to be fair. They have the same record this year that they had last year. The challenge this year is, you know, last year it really got down to the Reds and the Mets completely collapsed, right? Right now, though, correct, in the National League, for whatever reason, and I can't explain it, I mean, the American League has been awful this year. The National League has been really good this year. So while you might be three and a half, whatever it is in the wild card back, you've got seven teams that you got to hope pretty much all go straight in the tank.
28: Yeah, that's the point that I think we all overlook. You say, well, you know, you're two and a half or three and a half games back in the wild card, you got a shot. But then you look at the fact that you just pointed up that you've got five, six clubs that you've got to climb over in order to get into a position to get to the wild card. And realistically speaking, when you've got that

0: No doubt.
1: In fact, if I were other clubs and I wanted to replicate what they do, I would have to study their entire philosophy, their entire decision-making when it comes to making trades and or drafting players, and then cultivating and improving their abilities throughout the farm system. They're doing a whole lot right that a lot of other clubs are not doing, because you simply can't be, or you would think you couldn't be, that successful in small market, insofar as that definition holds here, small market ball clubs. They're just incredible. Milwaukee, Tampa Bay. Tampa Bay's had to reinvent itself about 3 or 4 times in the last 13 or 14 years. And every time they do it right. And Milwaukee's unbelievable. I'm shocked that other teams don't say, you know what, they're doing something right that we have not even thought about doing. And in order for us to get there, we've got to start replicating to the best we can what they do.
0: You know, I went to a wedding over the weekend, and I was sitting next to a person I had never met before, and she was from Milwaukee. And her dad watches every Brewers game and this kind of thing. And she said to me, she said, and I didn't know how to answer this question. I'm curious if you have any thoughts on this. She said to me, she said, you know, Craig Counsell was loved here, born and raised Milwaukee guy, did incredible things as a manager of the Brewers, got him to the playoffs seemingly every single year. He walks out the door for greener pastures down the road in Chicago. And now Pat Murphy, baseball lifer, most of the time spent in the college game where he was at Notre Dame and at Arizona State. And I mean, they might be better than they were when Counsell was there. And so she asked me, she said, you know, what do you make of that? I don't know what to make of that. Do you?
1: Well, I think, again, it goes back to what I said. There is a certain philosophy. There's a certain approach, whatever that is, that they have established with this ownership having been in place for a long time. And even though Counsell got up and left and went to the Cubs, and they bring Murphy in, and nothing changes because they continue to adhere to the things that got them to where they were playing so successfully year in and year out. That's the only answer I could have given her, because I think there's certain principles, certain philosophies in every organization, and whatever they are doing is they're doing it the right way, given the fact that financially they can't compete with clubs, you know, like the Mets and the Dodgers and people like that, even though the Mets stink. I just think that's the one constant that keeps them doing what they're doing when they lose Counsell and bring Murphy in there.
0: Yep, no doubt about it. It's been amazing to watch. I mean, they just keep on rolling. The Reds are going to see them aplenty. The Reds' schedule is really going to get tougher starting tonight. San Diego's not great, but they're not bad. Arizona's not great, but they're not bad. Then you're going to start seeing the Brewers, the Yankees, Pirates, on and on and on and on. So we'll see if this thing can get turned around. Hey, have a great rest of your day today. Good seeing you over the weekend.
1: All right. Okay, pal, I'll talk to you.
0: Okay, 8:53. Chuck, let's get one more check of traffic before we get out of here on the morning show. How are we looking?
2: Not so hot on inbound 74. There's a new accident there just after you got past Montana. Has the left 2 lanes blocked off, and you're just about backing up to North Bend. 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Call 513-585-UCCC. Everything else is improving. Southbound 75, just a couple of extra minutes needed through Lachlan. No delay through the cut. Chuck Ingram, News Radio 700 WLW.
0: WCPO 9 First Warning Forecast presented by meteorologist Jennifer Ketchmark. Muggy out there right now, mostly cloudy. Sitting at 74 degrees. The clouds will increase as the day goes on. We might get a scattered storm later in the afternoon, maybe 3 o'clock. Nothing severe. High of 83 today, low of 70 tonight, dry. Tomorrow, off and on rain, high of 83. A large cell of storms rolls in late tomorrow night, and during the overnight hours, we will get a soaking of rain and thunderstorms. They should be out of here by Wednesday, and our high on Wednesday is 85. We remind you all the time, remember the following. regarding rescue dogs. If you can't adopt a dog, foster a dog.

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1: I'd heard stories of the man. 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
19: Military strikes despite the ceasefire in the Middle East. With the 9 o'clock report, I'm Brian Combs. Breaking now, we're seeing renewed fighting today in the Middle East. Israel and Iran have been trading strikes as peace talks continue. President Trump's been trying to pressure Israel to stand down.
20: Over the weekend, the president warning Israel not to retaliate against Iran. The president reportedly telling Axios, quote, "I'm calling Netanyahu right now and telling him not to attack Iran in response." Adding, each of them had their fun. Israel had its strike and Iran had its strike. We don't need another one. But Israel did retaliate.
19: That's ABC's Tom Burridge in Jerusalem, where air raid sirens have been sounding all weekend and have been going off again this morning. Now latest traffic and weather together.
21: 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Call 513-585-UCCC. Crews are working on the new accident inbound 74. It is before you get to Colerain. The left lanes are blocked off. Traffic backing up past Montana and getting close to North Bend for an extra 15 minutes. There's also a new accident northbound 75 before you get to the Western Hills Valley. That one's over on the right shoulder with no delay to get by. Chuck Ingram, News Radio 700 WLW.
22: Now the latest forecast from the Jake Sweeney Chevrolet Weather Center. 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
23: Hey, it's partly cloudy, warm and muggy out the door this morning. Temperatures around 73, and we will warm to 83 this afternoon. But it's really about rain timing. So starting around 2 to 3 p.m., scattered showers and thunderstorms start in our southwestern spots and then lift northeast. So widely scattered showers and thunderstorms right around the evening rush tonight. Then tonight, it's dry. We're down to 70. Tomorrow, another small rain chance, but the better chance will be Tuesday night into Wednesday morning. From your severe weather station, I'm 9 First Warning meteorologist Jennifer Ketchmark, News Radio 700. WLW.
19: Nothing showing up on radar right now. Currently 75 degrees. That detour because of the Brent Spence Corridor project in Covington this morning is causing some issues for people to live on streets around the entrance ramp to 75 at 12th Street. Neighbors are telling us that they've seen a number of near accidents on West 12th Street because people aren't following the posted detour to get back onto the highway. They're supposed to be taking Pike Street to Dixie Highway to Kyle's Lane to enter 75 South. Crashing into the Mill Creek, rescuers yesterday saved a driver from a vehicle that ended up on its top in the water.
24: It happened at the end of Queen City Avenue just before 8:30 Sunday morning. Officials say a vehicle drove off a dead end and into Mill Creek, leaving it partially submerged and upside down. Officials confirmed the driver did suffer injuries, but that extent is unclear at this time. It also remains unclear how that car got into Mill Creek. I'm Lee Mowen, News Radio 700 WLW.
19: Search for missing kayaker coming to an end yesterday on the Ohio River. The body of a boater recovered from the water near New Richmond. That victim has not been identified yet. How much is the city of Cincinnati going to give the symphony to help complete the new music venue at Coney Island? Initially, council committed $8 million to the project, but the mayor wants the total cut to $2 million. There's a budget hearing today to talk about the issue. Council member Anna Albee backs cutting the total down to $2 million. She's Scott Sloan's guest this morning to talk about it at 11:07. If you don't have money for a summer vacation to some exotic location, you can find plenty of things to do here in the tri-state. Wallet Hub lists Cincinnati as the second best city in the country for a staycation this year. Only Orlando was ranked higher in a study of 180 cities all across the U.S. The rankings measure both affordability and entertainment value. Rough weekend for the Reds, who were swept by the Cardinals. Team lost leads in all three games, walked 19 batters, committed 6 errors, and left 23 runners on base. Reds will try and snap the losing streak tonight in San Diego. Airtime here is 8:40. Our next update at 9:30. I'm Brian Combs, News Radio 700 WLW.
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16: Closing your 700 WLW. If you have a drink or two or more this weekend, then guess what? Me and you, we are funding a scandal in Ohio. The what? The scandal. It's called Jobs Ohio, and this is a program that was set up by former Governor John Kasich as a nonprofit that holds the state's liquor franchise and uses the proceeds to fund job creation. Okay, good. So there's a tax. Problem is it's private, and it's not open to state sunshine laws, open records laws, and there's no oversight. Some say the secrecy is essential to landing big deals. Others say, well, we have a scandal involving this that cost Ohio State University president his job. Spent a bunch of money on a podcast that, I think two episodes. And so now, because of that, there's House Bill 779 that would replace that oversight with the audits from the state auditor. There would be testimony. There would be disclosure of sponsorships and media partners and the like. All good, transparent kind of stuff, because it is a lot of money it raises. And the idea is, well, are we moving the jobs needle in Ohio? And to me, that's the biggest thing as a workforce development guy. So what's going on here? CEO of the Buckeye Institute Columbus is Robert Ault. Welcome, Robert. How you been?
3: I'm doing great. Thanks for having me on.
16: Yeah, this is interesting because there's no one more pro workforce development than me, I think, in the city, in media, and because I firmly believe in it. I do it when I'm not here, and I want more bodies in the trades because it is the pathway to a great life. And there's an outfit called Jobs Ohio, and it is a state-mandated private nonprofit. They created this under Kasich in 2011 to replace the state agency that was handling economic development. They said, look, we can do this better in the private sector. And I think you'd agree, but both of us agree. It's like, yeah, private sector is great. It's lean, it's mean, it gets the job done. The core mission for Jobs Ohio is to drive job creation and then capital investment in the state by attracting business and keeping existing ones. And so we compete against other states for jobs, obviously, that we fund economic development incentives, use the profit from liquor. Ohio's liquor monopoly is what it is. And there's site selection assistance and workforce development, as I mentioned, all these wonderful things. And yet, it's in crisis right now. There's a scandal going on. So that is what Jobs Ohio does. Can you lay out the argument as to why the state of Ohio is screwing this up?
3: Well, you know, I think it's pretty simple at its base. My mother used to tell me that nothing good happens after midnight. So no one should be surprised that mischief is happening at an entity that is set up to work in darkness. It's unfortunate, but it's not surprising. When you financially incentivize bad behavior, do you know what happens? Bad behavior. Yes. And that's what we've got going on here. So I'm sure that your listeners are familiar with the scandal at this point. It rocked Ohio State. President Carter was granting additional access to a woman with whom he's alleged to have had an inappropriate relationship. It resulted in $60,000 in grants from Jobs Ohio for a podcast that had very few listeners and created even fewer jobs. And you already said it. The job of Jobs Ohio, its one job, is to create jobs for Ohioans. And this is not what was occurring in this case. Now, I am not in the business of making predictions, but let me tell you something. If and when accountability comes to Jobs Ohio, this scandal involving the podcast, it's just going to be the tip of the iceberg. Because the problem is Jobs Ohio has been operating without any accountability.
16: And it should be, because, I mean, you know, Kasich, you're a Democrat governor, then you have, have your Republican legislature. I mean, they should be keeping an eye on each other. This thing's been going on since, 2011 is what I said. And it sounds like we need more oversight, which is completely contrarian to the way we both believe. Is that, yeah, you put some guardrails in place and you let private industry do what it was. You start hamstringing and putting, favoring one over the other. That's what the trouble is when it comes to government. But it sounds like more oversight is actually needed in this case.
3: Well, 100%. Well, once again, you want to actually give private industry the ability to operate and not hamstring it with regulations. Mm-hmm. When you're dealing with institutions that are involved with public trust, there you need oversight. There you want transparency. And government should not be, first of all, I think that there's a serious issue with government picking winners and losers. Private industry is much better at applying the acid test and figuring out what works and what doesn't. Government has a really bad track record at this. And so I think that when you have government-created entities, which is what we're talking about with Jobs Ohio, handing out big sums of money, you really need oversight.
16: Yeah. Robert Ault, the proof is in what you do, right? Jobs Ohio, they claim last year, or no, maybe 2 years ago, I guess it'd be 2 years ago, that they created over 19,000 new jobs, over $19 billion in capital investment. They kept and held on to almost 55,000 jobs statewide, and an independent
5: assessment called it in a class by itself. We're eighth nationally in employment growth in target industries like logistics and healthcare and IT and financial service. However, despite those numbers, our labor force in Ohio, which is the true metric here we should be talking about here, has barely moved since it was created in 2011. We're just under 6 million jobs, and labor force participation rate has actually declined. The overall economy has something to do with that for sure. But I look at it and go, okay, well, if the needle hasn't moved, that you can talk about all these glowing reviews and assessments and the numbers that they tout on their website. But if you actually look at the real data here, it doesn't look like they've done anything.
3: Absolutely. I think there are serious concerns. And part of the question I have, and I talked about this in the op-ed that I co-authored with the Attorney General, is where are we getting those numbers from? Oh, that's right. Jobs Ohio. I would feel much more confident if we had a serious outside review of those numbers so that we could put a bit more faith in them. And you know, someone who actually is really well qualified to judge these things is the auditor of the state. And yeah. My question is, why is it that the legislature doesn't trust the duly elected auditor of Ohio to do the job that the good people of Ohio elected him to do?
5: Well, because he has a fiduciary responsibility by oath, and therefore he doesn't answer to the politicians. He has to come up with the actual data, right?
3: Absolutely. Whereas in the case of Jobs Ohio, to the extent that it has any accountability on its numbers, it has its own, pays for its own audit, chooses its own auditor, and that auditor, as we note, isn't going to look into some of the political questions like the self-dealing issue that we saw in the podcast scandal, whereas the auditor of the state has the authority and has the ability to go after those sorts of issues to make sure that these dollars are being spent wisely.
5: Yeah. And Jobs Ohio, since it's privately funded with the liquor profits, not tax dollars, but it seems to me it's a tax. So I get it's private public partnership here, but making out like, oh, it's completely privately funded. No, it's not. Every time I have a sip of alcohol, I'm paying for this.
3: I think there's a bit of legerdemain going on,
5: right,
3: in that claim. The entire way that this is built, I mean, why it's using liquor profits, why it's set up as a private entity is one of the key reasons is to hide it from public scrutiny, is to prevent it from being subjected to public disclosure, to our ordinary open meetings and public disclosure laws. So yes, as a technical matter, you're not using tax dollars, but this is a publicly created entity, a government created entity that uses monopoly profits from the liquor industry that are bonded against purportedly for the benefit of the citizens of Ohio in order to create additional jobs. So we should make sure that it's actually doing that and doing that well.
5: Robert Ault from the Buckeye Institute on this Jobs Ohio scandal, and we're all paying for this. But if you drink alcohol, hey, if you're a teetotaler, go listen to some nice music or something like that. But if you enjoy beer and alcohol, we're funding Jobs Ohio, which is supposed to be about workforce development and keeping and bringing more jobs to Ohio. And their mission, they're taking the money and doing God knows what with it. It's an abject failure right now. And this is broken through with the podcast scandal. And you mentioned this at the beginning, Robert. It's $60,000 budget for a podcast, and no one's downloading and listening to this thing, and we spend a ton of money. And that is that the smoking gun or the tip of the iceberg? Because $60,000, their operating budget 2 years ago was almost $2 billion. That's nothing. Where's this money going?
3: That is a great question, and I don't think we're going to get an answer to that unless and until we actually have greater transparency. But yes, $60,000. I agree. I think that is small potatoes compared to what we're talking about. But you can look at other examples that we know about. You can look at something like the Lordstown plant, which, I mean, this is something that even predates Jobs Ohio. The state of Ohio had offered, I think something in the ballpark of $60 million in special subsidies to GM the Chevy Cruze at that plant before GM ended up pulling out. Then Jobs Ohio and other Ohio entities ended up poning up. I I believe it was in the ballpark of $24 million for Lordstown Motor. And they touted all the wonderful new jobs that were going to be created by Lordstown Motor. Not a single car rolled off that lot, off that assembly line.
5: And and the thing, I lived for years in the Youngstown Warren area when moved from upstate New York, first moved to Ohio, lived in the Warren area. And then, so I know Lordstown very well. A lot of friends and neighbors back there worked at Lord. And there that, you know, you're talking about hope for a town like Youngstown as well. If we get Lordstown back, we're talking jobs and we can finally start to turn our economy around. Cause even in good economic times, Youngstown Warren never gets that memo. And unfortunately, you know, they're sold a bill of goods that didn't come to fruition. You can't entirely lay that at the feet of Jobs Ohio. But in this case, I'm looking at their budget, and we're talking less than 60% of the liquor profits go to actual economic development. Where's the rest going?
3: That's a great question. I think that's a question that all Ohioans should be asking. And I think at this point, it's a question they should be asking their legislators in the state assembly, which is, why is it we don't know? Why is it that we don't have better data? Why is it that we can't get a greater accountability? So I'm pleased that a number of legislators are starting to step up. There's multiple legislative proposals now that are pending that subject Jobs Ohio to greater accountability. And I think it's about time.
5: Well, I think the why is easily answered. Jobs Ohio was essentially, it's bipartisan, right? Everyone agrees, oh, we need more jobs. That's something Democrats and Republicans lean on. But you know what? They take the money, and it's basically pork on a state level. So you have all these lawmakers that can hand out money to, with no accountability whatsoever, to get reelected and keep their position. That's probably what's going on here. It's no different than what happens at the federal level with pork barrel spending.
3: Absolutely. Look, I understand handing out money is a very popular thing for politicians to do. And so Jobs Ohio, I think, is very popular in that sense.
5: Yep.
3: So, but if that entity is going to exist, and it does exist, then it needs to have accountability.
5: Yeah, we here in Cincinnati, we have very, very deep blue government in the city of Cincinnati, and Cincinnati's the heartbeat that beats our region. We all identify as Cincinnatians here, Robert. And local government, they do a great job of taking, you know, hey, we need to get all this money together, and we're going to solve poverty, and we're going to hand money out to all these organizations. There's no accountability, and poverty still continues, and they just ask for more money. And then when you don't, somehow it's racist or biased or whatever it might be, and it's insane. Is this any different with Republicans and Democrats in Columbus?
3: I think what you're looking at in this situation is the desire to use these public dollars to draw a new business. You know, my own opinion always has been the way that you do this is you create a system where everyone gets a fair shake, where we all know and we get to play by the rules of the game. That actually creates conditions where businesses thrive. But to your point, yes, there definitely is this sort of approach by politicians that the way that you actually cultivate new business is by giving these sorts of incentives. As long as we have that kind of an organization in place, you need accountability to make sure, because obviously there are risks in those sorts of situations of self-dealing, of corruption, of cronyism. And so, you know, just inherent in that sort of organization, you have that risk. And so you need those additional guardrails and safeguards and accountability.
5: Robert Ald on the Jobs Ohio scandal. He's from a Buckeye Institute. Okay, there's the Jobs Ohio Transparency Act. That's also bipartisan. So what do you think the odds are that actually passes, given how many politicians benefit from being able to hand out money, Jobs Ohio money, that there's no accountability for?
3: You know, as I said, I'm not in the prediction game. I've been surprised one way or another, but it's interesting to see, in addition to that bill, I think even in the last couple of days, we've seen additional bills drop. I think there's a lot more scrutiny of Jobs Ohio because of what happened with this podcast scandal.
5: Yeah.
3: And I certainly hope that the legislature takes this seriously and provides some much needed accountability.
5: All right. So if it passes as written, does it go far enough? Have you examined that, or is this just a first step towards something a little more fundamental?
3: I would say it's a good first step. It provides for a real audit. It makes sure that I believe it's the COO of Jobs Ohio has to appear before the legislature and be able to answer questions. It makes sure that, you know, once again, we talked about the liquor revenues and how it is that, which is how Jobs Ohio funds these projects. Recently, Jobs Ohio was re-upped for, I think, an additional 15 years, even before its scheduled renewal. It makes sure that there's greater scrutiny and protocol with regard to it, the funding stream. All those are good steps to provide accountability and checks on Jobs Ohio.
5: Do you feel that there is enough public sentiment against this and one demanding answers for this and demanding change in order to enact it?
3: I think there's certainly public demand there, and I think it's growing. I think at this point you're seeing additional scrutiny and additional attention being paid to it. It's interesting because I think that there probably, as I said, I think there probably are greater issues under the hood. We just don't know about them. And I really think that the podcast scandal has shined a light on the problem. Again, my one prediction is, once you actually see what's going on, my guess is there's going to be more issues that will come to light.
5: Well, you have misspending, malfeasance, and a sex scandal all lumped into the public sector. That generally gets the public's attention, which in this case is a good thing. He's the president and CEO of Buckeye Institute Fondness for us, and that would be Robert Ault. Thanks again, Robert. Have a great day.
3: Thanks so much.
5: Anytime you get a syntax, and that's what this is. Yeah, there's less and less accountability. I think that's why politicians love syntax, really, because, well, it's a syntax. So every time I have a sip of alcohol, or you have a sip of bourbon or beer, whatever it is, you pay into this Jobs Ohio fund, and the money's being wasted. And people look at it, well, this is a private thing. No, it's not. It's essentially a tax on me and you. And when you frame it as a syntax, that implies that the sin is something that is bad for society and bad, bad, bad. And, you know, if we tax the hell out of it, we'll eliminate it. And so that it gives you impunity to do whatever the hell you want with the money. So I hate the net label syntax because it gives them too much opportunity to pull stunts like this. How about a news update? We'll get that traffic weather all in the picture in just minutes. And when we return on the Scott Sloan Show, tragedy in Toledo this weekend, 12 people shot at a festival there. Sound familiar? And do you think maybe that's something that could very well happen here? I do. And now with the city budget up in the air, and they're debating that as we speak, how much more should we put into public safety to prevent this, if you can indeed prevent these things? We'll get into that next on the show, 700 WLW.
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14: New detours bringing unwanted traffic into residential areas. With the 930 report, I'm Brian Combs. Breaking now, the detour is supposed to go over Pike Street in Covington, but traffic instead backing up in a residential area of the city this morning because of the new ramp closures on I-75. The result of the Brent Spence Corridor Project. People who live on West 12th Street say heavy traffic has hit their narrow street already. Neighbors tell us they've seen a number of accidents there, or near accidents. They worry what's going to happen when the kids are out playing this afternoon. Kentucky Transportation Cabinet and City of Covington worked on the detours. Covington tells us this morning that maintaining traffic and setting up the detour is the responsibility of the state, and they're referring questions to the Transportation Cabinet. We're waiting to hear from them. Kentucky Clerk of Courts as well, advising people today who need to come to their office to check for online options instead because of these new detours. At their website, you can find details about renewing license plates, obtaining marriage licenses, and checking voter registration. 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
21: 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Call 513-585-UCCC. The highways didn't do bad at all with the new closures. In fact, northbound 75 wide open through the cut, approaching the Brent Spence right now. Problem, as Brian mentioned, on the detours. Crews are working with a wreck eastbound on 74. That's near Montana. Left lane's blocked. You can add an extra 10 minutes coming down the hill from North Bend. Chuck Ingram, News Radio 700 WLW.
13: Here is the latest weather forecast from News Radio 700 WLW.
14: Cloudy day ahead in the tri-state with a chance for scattered showers and storms, though at this point we're not seeing anything on radar. Going to be muggy again with a high today of 83, already 77 degrees right now. 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Person's dead and another seriously injured in a crash that happened early yesterday morning on 75. The victims were walking on the interstate when they were hit. The Hamilton County coroner identifying now the man killed is 33-year-old Ray Martin of Northbrook. No word on what he was doing on the highway at the time. Paraglider who crashed last week in southeast Indiana has died from his injuries. Coroner's report today identifying him as 38-year-old Eric Holm of Norwood. The glider he was using crash landed at a soccer complex in West Harrison. On Wall Street, stock prices today starting the day higher. The Dow is up almost 400 points while the NASDAQ is ahead 510. Our next update at 10. I'm Brian Combs, News Radio 700 WLW.
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14: Reds roughed up this weekend. That was bad. Swept in St. Louis. You've got San Diego on the road tonight. That's not an easy out either, so it's a pitcher-friendly ballpark. The Reds have trouble advancing runners, let alone those in runners in scoring position. The pitching matchup tonight favors a low-scoring game. You can't be feeling good about their chances tonight on the road. Nonetheless, 840 inside pitch tonight on the home of the Reds, 700 WLW. His struggle is real. Dead last in the NL Central. What the hell is going on? More on that a little later. I hope you had a great weekend. Weather was absolutely perfect. Today, it feels like the first day of summer. It's been summer for a while, but with the humidity and heat right now, it's real. This is, if you're new to Cincinnati, welcome to our town. This is what summer's like every day. Any chance of a late day pop-up? So we got that going on. But you know what? At least it ain't February. Later in the show, 11:06, Councilmember Anna Olby here. They're working on their budget, which is kind of boring. Budgets are boring. But it brings up a good question. The Symphony's asking for $8 million for Riverbend 2.0. And in light of the crime and violent crime we've had in Cincinnati, the shootings are up, up, up. And what just happened in Toledo and should be a gut check for us here in Cincinnati. Because it happens in Toledo, can happen in Cincy. And there's a festival this weekend. I'm sure you heard 12 people shot there. And anyway, Anna Albee's on how much money should we give the symphony and how much money should be spent on public safety. Now, I will say I is a fan of fun things because, you know, I don't think we have to spend every dime on potholes and safety and stuff like that. I think you got to spend some money on things that are going to attract people to come in and spend their money, which adds to the tax base. And I think that by all measures, New Riverbend looks amazing. And let's face it, I'm a big fan of Riverbend, but that place has been tired for a while now. And it does need, it did need a facelift, and the new plans look absolutely amazing. And you're going to get better acts as a result of that. Thank God we're going to invest in this. And so a little money from the city is necessary. And I bring it up because the complaint will be, well, why are we spending money? Why are we giving money to the symphony? We have crime, crime, crime. We got to worry about these things. Is, you know, here's the thing. And I'm sure Anna later is going to talk about because she comes from a background in gun safety, gun prevention. You know, she's part of a group, was part of a group, led the Moms Demand Action group here in Cincinnati, their chapter, and demanding action essentially on gun laws. And we'll hear a lot about gun laws and loopholes and things like that. I get that. I understand that argument, but we've created law after law after law. To what end? The reality is you can make all these laws, but there's a certain percentage of the population that does not give a damn. And to that point, you know, Toledo, I've heard some of the comments. It's like, you know, you've had all these officers work in details and they had a huge police presence and still 12 people got shot. So somehow that's the fault of the police, that they're just standing around and are you know, they're sitting in their cars or their air conditioning is or whatever the cause may be. And it's on the police. No, it's not. You know, if you're plugged in and you've actually heard or seen what's going on is that there are people. A number of people who don't give a damn who's around and whether or not a badge or, I don't know, they're wearing some sort of Disney princess shirt, right? Because it could be a little kid. They don't care who's standing around. We had a shooting at Fountain Square and there were police officers right there and they still shot each other or at each other because they don't care. And those are the people that we're trying to draft more laws for to prevent them from doing things that
3: 99.9% of the population knows a bad idea, would never think about doing that. Clearly, you have some sociopaths. You have some crazy people. You have some self-absorbed a-holes out there that only care about their immediate needs right now and how they were aggrieved and how they were disrespected. Now, yeah, I was one of those. Like, yeah, well, I shot them because they disrespected me. You hit 12 innocent people. What about the respect for them? Doesn't matter. The world's about me. So create all the laws you want. It's not going to change that. How do we change that is the big question. It's easy to say guns, and granted, there are a lot of guns out there. But keeping it out of the hands of people like this is a real challenge for sure. And so we can spend money and have all these cops, and that's all well and good. But when you have these psychopaths out there, you got to have all the laws you want. Your cop is standing next to you and you pull out a gun and shoot someone. That's not on the police. That's not on gun laws. That's on how that person was raised or what the culture is. And that's a serious, serious issue right there. Anyway, Anna, I'll be at 11:06 on that on 700 WLW. I'm sure you saw her, the clips. God, it's all over the place. President Trump walking on his interview with Meet the Press and Kristen Welker. And the clips are everywhere. It's viral. They argued about the 2020 election being rigged, anti-weaponization. But the other one was wars. I'm going to get in that in just a second here. Because I think it's an interesting topic of where things are headed here. And even before the 60 Minutes blow up occurred, and this one really didn't make all that much news, was President Trump calling out Ohio's own Warren Davidson and three other lawmakers as quote unquote bad Republicans for voting to end the war in Iran, for siding essentially with Democrats, but wanting a vote. Warren Davidson said, look, I'm loyal not to a president. I'm loyal to the Constitution, which she's correct in saying that. And here's where we are with things, because there's a lot of people who voted for Trump twice and are confused about how things are going right now. You see the Kristen Welker thing and you go, well, wait a minute, dude, you said on the campaign trail, you said at the Republican National Convention, no wars. I can end wars with just a phone call, is what you said, and yet here we are in Iran. And so if you point that out, you are part of the problem, not the solution. So the issue here, and moving forward, obviously, with midterms coming up, is that we're in this culture now where the president, in this case Trump, believes he is the party. So whatever he decides it looks like today is based on his whims. The problem with that, though, and you may look at that going, yeah, that's awesome. It's refreshing. This guy does what he wants. He expects his people to fall in line. Okay. The problem with that is nobody outside of Donald Trump knows what the hell you stand for if you make it up as you go along. And that was kind of evident in the interview this weekend with Welker. Saying, that's a lie. It's like, no, we've got video of you on the trail saying this has got no new wars. And this is definitely a new war. There's no way to deny that. Now, is it necessary? Do you feel the need to attack them to get their nukes? I don't have a problem going with what Israel's been doing for a long time. And that is surgical strikes. Once, it looks like their pot is starting to boil over. In this case, Iran, the pot starts boiling. Okay, we'll take some stuff out and let it simmer down a minute. We'll just keep hitting you every few years, however long it takes to prevent you from developing nuclear weapons. Great. That's not a problem. But the ongoing battle, and now even suggesting that we may have to have armed forces on the ground there, the president suggested, it's going to be hard to find a number of people to go along with that. That's not what we want to do. But I point this out that the party's become one person as opposed to ideals. And if you think, well, we stood for this, well, you're old school, you're neocon, that's yesterday's news. We're just going to follow Trump and whoever decides one day to the next, that's what we're going to go with. Okay, so we're kind of winging it now. That's the plan. I don't know. I think you got to stand for something to kind of know where you're moving. I mean, what's the core belief here? After Reagan, GOP was the hawkish party, right? Strong NATO, democracy, intervention. And Trump questioned that and said, hey, listen, make the allies pay up, which I think was a great idea. With criticism of foreign entanglements, right? That whole movement around ending forever wars. And that struck with a lot of people. But now coming back around, it's like, well, wait a minute. Now we're in a war that what's the outcome here? We're going to fight this until they don't have any nukes whatsoever. What are we doing? Which is a direct contradiction to what we thought he believed. And for, there's other things too here. For 40 years, the GOP was the party of free trade. NAFTA, WTO, Trump tore that up and, he's hiked tariffs across the board. We have retaliations. For generations, conservatives always said tariffs are just taxes on American consumers. And they are today. Because now it's interesting that since the court decided that tariffs are illegal and they've got to give the money back. The companies are getting the money back. But we're not seeing any relief for the consumer. So the company raised the prices to offset this. They keep that cash and then they get a refund on top of it and the prices don't go back down. So it's left a little guy, me and you, holding the bag. We screamed about the debt, and it paired, what would we have? We had massive tax cuts, great, but the spending continued to escalate. You know, that fiscal hawk wing is completely neutered at this point because debt to GDP keeps climbing under both parties right now, and the party that once threatened government shutdowns or the deficit stopped using the word. And that's disheartening. Entitlements, another thing. Listen, I'm closer to getting entitlements than a lot of people because of my age. But damn it, we've got to do something. We got to do something with Social Security. Got to do something with Medicare. It's just draining us. These entitlements from 40 years ago are literally sinking our country right now. And we've gone from reform to don't touch it. And then the new.

NVIDIA, AMD, and now he wants to, under this administration, they want to own a piece of AI, that the federal government should take an ownership stake in major AI companies so the public shares the upside, and framed it of the IPO that's coming up from Anthropic and SpaceX and OpenAI, that now we become partners with these companies as well, the AI New Deal. I guess we should call this what it is. Is if Bernie Sanders said this, it'd be all that socialist Bernie Sanders, but Bernie and Donald are on the same page here. Does that not, if you supported Donald Trump, doesn't that frighten the hell out of you? He's a democratic socialist. He wants a direct ownership stake in a one-time, 50% tax-paid in company stock. And now the government owns a big piece of AI. I mean, let's call this what it is. And the government takes ownership stake in private companies. That has a name, and it's not partnership. It's the state owning the means of production. And that is the textbook definition of socialism. It doesn't get any less socialist because a Republican proposes. If anything, it makes it dangerous because the party that's supposed to stand up against that is now fine with it. And the president admitted that he and Bernie Sanders aren't that far apart on it. Just let that percolate for a minute. The Democratic Socialist for Vermont wants to take half of AI companies through a stock tax. And the president said, yeah, just a couple more fine points I got to make here. And maybe we'll make a smaller slice than what Bernie wants, but we're still taking, you know, okay, it's that old adage about being a whore. You know, it's like, oh, would you sleep with me for $100? No, what about $10,000? Sure. So we're just haggling over price. You are what you are. It's, you know, you're haggling over the percentage. And as you know, government stakes never shrink. They grow. But think about what that means. A shareholder gets a vote. A shareholder gets a seat at the table. If the federal government owns a piece of AI or SpaceX, whatever it might be, then politicians and bureaucrats get leverage over the most powerful technology of our lifetime. So you think any administration won't use that to lean on what AI says, who it serves, what speech it permits? I mean, look at what the president did with Kirsten Welker. Like, I don't really sit down and watch Meet the Press. I mean, if it's football season, I turn the TV on and it's like, oh, yeah, Meet the Press, game starting a little bit. Don't really pay attention to it all that much. But, you know, the idea is that when I don't know, in this case, NBC, you know, said them crooked network and it's crooked media and crooked. Well, when they call you out on your BS, it's crooked. It's not crooked. They're just calling you out on your BS. And there's plenty of opportunity to say, is there a bias there with, you know, the Scott Pelley thing in 60 Minutes? Yeah, they've been leaning left for a long time. And I think Barry Weiss is tremendous stuff. And you know, people think it's, oh my gosh, this is right wing. It's really not. It's more libertarian. So I'm interested to see what the hell's going on with 60 Minutes at this point, getting that old guard up. But nonetheless, you know, there is some bias in there, sure. But in this case, she's calling them out on what you said, man. It's, there's no bias there. You said no wars were in a war. But the idea here is that now you have control over AI. And if you don't like what Kristen Welker's saying, you know, one little cog in the machine, what are you going to do when AI starts spitting some stuff at you? And that's not how that should work. And I was saying that, hey, you know what this is? We do this tax. It's free money for the people. You know this, right? There's no free lunch. If government takes a 5% of a $1 trillion company, that value comes from somewhere. It's on the founders who build it, the workers with the stop tax, the pension funds, the 401k. So the American public that you want to make rich already owns these companies. It's called the stock market. You don't need Washington to be the middleman skimming equity off the top and saying, hey, look what we did for you. Like, wait a minute. That's not how it works. You do an IPO, an initial public offering, and a lot of people are going to buy that stock when it comes out. Should the government be that? The government that's big enough to give you a stake in everything is big enough to take a stake in everything. Because limited government doesn't own businesses. It's supposed to referee the field. In this case, we're actually putting a jersey on and playing. And I get what the argument will be. It's, oh, no, Sloan, you're so wrong. You hate Trump so much. No, there's things I like. It's like anybody. Things I like, things I don't like. This is definitely in the don't like camp. The defense would be what up to maybe 1-5% or something like that. And it's voluntary. Bernie wanted a mandatory tax. And okay, a small door is still a door. Voluntary.

0: Terry today becomes, you know, 1% is tomorrow's 2%, which is the next 5%. And voluntary becomes mandatory tomorrow. That's the difference. So the bottom line is when Bernie Sanders and President Trump are standing in the same place, you don't have to ask who moved. You need to ask the one man I trusted to hold the line. He just stepped across it. I don't care what you call it. It is what it is. And it's abject socialism from people who hate socialism, allegedly. But when you make it up as you go along, this is what you get. We got a news update in the picture. It's Sloane here, 700 WLW Cincinnati.
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16: 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This 911 call began an investigation that would turn the town of Ashland into a crime scene. In this rural stretch of Ohio, women had been going missing.
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19: Offering less money for a new music venue. With the 10 o'clock report, I'm Rick Uccino. Breaking now, safety will be a top priority as members of Cincinnati City Council outline their proposals for the next budget later this afternoon. The construction of a new Riverbend music venue also set to be a key topic of conversation during this meeting, with potentially millions in city funding going toward that project.
20: Members of Cincinnati City Council remain committed to helping the Symphony build a new music venue at Riverbend. However, instead of the $8 million council initially wanted to spend, members are now lining up behind the mayor's proposal, which calls for contributing significantly less.
21: What the mayor's proposing and negotiating, we're really excited about that. So we'll be, you know, putting that in the budget this year to pass that $2 million plus an opportunity to buy some of the land down there that's going to be used, hopefully, for further development.
20: Councilmember Ann Albee on the Scott Sloan Show. She'd like to see a hotel built on the property at Coney Island eventually. Says that would help generate even more revenue for the city. 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
22: 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Call 513-585-UCCC. Add a couple of extra minutes southbound 75 through Lachlan, but no delay northbound 75 through the cut. And that's with the ramp to 12th Street being blocked off now for construction. Report of an accident on Harrison near Queen City. 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
23: Now the latest forecast from the Jake Sweeney Chevrolet Weather Center. 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
24: Hey, it's partly cloudy, warm and muggy out the door this morning. Temperatures around 73, and we will warm to 83 this afternoon. But it's really about rain timing. So starting around 2 to 3 p.m., scattered showers and thunderstorms start in our southwestern spots and then lift northeast. So widely scattered showers and thunderstorms right around the evening rush tonight. Then tonight, it's dry. We're down to 70. Tomorrow, another small rain chance, but the better chance will be Tuesday night into Wednesday morning. From your severe weather station, I'm 9 First Warning meteorologist Jennifer Ketchmark, News Radio 700. WLW.
19: 77 degrees right now. Ramp closures now in place for the Brent Spence Bridge Corridor project, causing some issues for people who live in Covington. Drivers finding out the hard way that they cannot go southbound 75 now from 12th Street and are detouring through residential streets. The ramp from northbound 75 to 12th Street will be closed for the next year, while that ramp to get on to southbound 75 from 12th Street is going to be shut down through this coming October. The search for a missing kayaker began on Thursday after two people went into the Ohio River and only one resurfaced. Recovery efforts came to an end Sunday when a person's body was pulled from the water. They have not yet been identified. The investigation continues after three people were shot over the weekend in Avondale. Gunfire rang out near Redding Road and Hutchins Avenue around 4:30 on Saturday afternoon, leaving one victim with serious injuries. No suspect information has been made available. Police in Toledo still looking for suspects after a shooting Saturday during a popular festival.
25: The shooting left 12 people injured, and in an update Sunday, police said all the victims were stable and recovering. This after two were initially listed in critical condition. Police Lieutenant Dan Gerken asking those who were at the street festival and any eyewitnesses to check their phones and pictures that they may have taken to see if they notice anything that could help investigators.
26: Talk to your kids. There's kids out there that probably know more than all of us standing here, right? So if they can help us out, that'd be great.
25: It's believed that at least two people exchanged gunfire after getting into an altercation. I'm Sean Gallagher.
19: The Reds were swept over the weekend by the St. Louis Cardinals to drop to 2-13 against the NL Central this season. They'll open up a three-game series in San Diego tonight with Andrew Abbott on the mound. Our pregame coverage gets underway at 8:40. On Wall Street right now, the Dow is up 165 points. NASDAQ's picked up 235, and the S&P has gained 45. Our next update at 10:30. I'm Rick Uccino, News Radio 700 WLW.
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7: Clone 700 WLW. Welcome back. We jump right in with some good news this weekend. You do notice gas prices, if you're filling up, we're down about roughly 32 cents. The price has dropped in 2 weeks. But here's the question nobody wants to answer. Do we think this is real relief or the calm before a $200 a barrel storm? And that's what some experts in the industry are saying. Now, $200 a barrel, I can't imagine what that's going to translate to at the pump. And there's also the element, of course, of the Strategic Petroleum Reserve, which are at levels we haven't seen in 20 years. There's cause for concern there. Hopefully he has the answer for us here. Jay Young is the founder and CEO of King Operating Corporation, a real live landman in Dallas, Texas this morning. Jay, how you been? Welcome.
8: Hey, I'm doing great. Thanks for having me on.
7: We've seen the price of gas go down 30-something cents in the last couple of weeks. Same time, we're still in a war with Iran. The Strait of Hormuz is still in question. And I'm looking at this going, I can't make sense of it. Can you?
8: Scott, great questions. And I tell you, I'm scared. I think the prices are getting ready to go back up. I don't know why. I mean, we hear that, you know, everything's going okay, that Iran, the Strait of Hormuz, they're opening up the channels, and all of a sudden, you know, then we start firing into refineries, Kuwait's going in, Iran, Israel. I mean, I don't know what news you want to listen to, but the big news is we're still in the war. I don't know why prices are not already higher. Yeah. I don't know why they're not $120, $130 a barrel today. I don't understand that. And why somebody can really, you know, if you can explain that to me, that'd be great, because I study the markets.
7: Right.
8: I know where barrels of oil are all over the world. We're producing about 85 to 90 million barrels of oil in the world each day, and we consume 100. And oil there's everybody, okay, not just the United States, but all around the world, every country has strategic reserves, and they're all being drained. Where are we going? I mean, oil and gas prices go up and down because of the supply and demand, and our supplies are going down. Demand's going nowhere. It's going up, as a matter of fact. Yeah. And how we're not in I just feel like that we're going to be. And Scott, your listeners need to listen. I mean, obviously, but they need to, you know, go buy an old stock, call King Operating, do something to offset this, because we're getting ready to see higher prices going into the summer, the end of the year. I really do feel like it's going to get ugly, and I hate to say that. I mean, I don't want to scare your listeners. I don't want people to turn you off.
7: Mm-hmm.
8: You know, I just want to be. I want to be factual. I want to be informative. I want people to know that around the world, we're just not getting the oil we need anymore. And they're shutting off wells everywhere. Refineries are going out. And I believe we're going to have some major problems, Scott.
7: And that's why I'm bringing you on this morning, not to, you know, ruin the vibe, because, hey, gas is down 32 cents, but you're not the only one, Jay Young. There are others out there. A former White House advisor who's an oil producer, Bob McNally, said that we could see $200 a barrel prices this summer unless the Strait of Hormuz opens up to tanker traffic relatively soon. I mean, if you're throwing around a $200 a barrel number, which is about a little more double what we're paying now. If oil hits 200, what does that look like at the pump? Are we talking $5, $6, $7 a gallon? What would that translate to? Do you know?
8: Yeah, I could see $6, $7 a gallon. I know. It's going to be ugly. It's going to be ugly.
7: And that's like over 10. That's over 10 a gallon for diesel, then, isn't it?
8: Yeah, it really is.
7: Oh my
8: God!
7: Yeah,
8: and it'll be off. And now the diesel. I don't know if the diesel is going to go up just the same as it will for that, because it's a different kind of, a different kind of oil that's used to produce diesel than gasoline. But it's going to be right there. You know, if not, you know, if it's not the exact price, it'll be a little bit higher. But it's just everything's going to go up. And then when that happens, not only is there 6,000 products that use oil, and if you have that many products that use oil, you're having a problem. Because things are going to go up. Transportation, you know, getting your food, farming. I mean,
7: everything.
8: Plastics.
7: Yep.
8: Yeah. I mean, we can sit here and I can look around my office here and just see, you know, what's not native oil is probably a better definition.
7: No kidding.
8: And things are going to start going up.
7: And the Green Deal people are like, well, this is why we got to switch over. But it's not that we're going to be dependent for the next several generations on oil. There's just it's in everything. And there's no magic lever we're going to flip to be able to do that. One of the other questions here come up, Jay Young, is, all right, if we're a net exporter, meaning we produce more oil than we consume, which is hard to believe, but we do, are we going to head to a point where we simply get out of the global oil markets? Is that possible? Can we produce enough energy here? And if we export a net exporter, why don't we just keep the oil to ourselves? Would be a very basic but complex. The question's basic, but the answer is very complex.
8: Yeah, it really is. And there's a lot to it. And there's about, it's standing in between about, I don't know, $300 billion maybe dollars that we need to help be self-sufficient. And that's about 10 refineries that would cost about $30 billion each, you know? So yeah, there's a lot there that needs to be in infrastructure. And I tell you, when the green people say, yeah, hey, we need it, I somewhat agree. Even though I'm in the oil business and the fourth generation oil and gas guy, and I love this business, but I love it because, you know, of everything it takes and the people that I'm around with it. And, you know, God gives us, you know, the demand for oil. And yes, we definitely need it. And we're not going to do away with it anytime soon. Billy Bob Thornton, the Landman,
7: right.
8: One of the best, you know, one of the best parts of the show is he's going in and saying, you know, I mean, we're not going to take generations and 30 years, 40 years for infrastructure, you know, for electric cars or for us to do away with what our demand right now. We're just not set up for it. We're just not set up, and we're set up for oil and electric cars. You know, which didn't. I mean, I know there's still a fad, but it's not as big a fad as it was, you know, a few years ago, and it's just not going to take over anytime soon. So the peak demand, which I mean, what I mean by that is when is the oil peak going to start going down? I mean, we need 13 to 15 barrels a day per person in the United States. As long as our population increases, we're going to need more oil. Peak demand, when's the peak going to go the other way and start going down? I just don't see that anytime soon. And I'm not trying to be an optimist for the oil and gas industry, even though that's my life and I've been in it for a long time. But I'm just saying that I don't see the demand for oil going down anytime soon.
7: No.
8: And if that's true, then we need oil and we're going to need it somewhere, somehow. And with all these other countries that are shutting all their wells in and trying to bring these wells back on, they're not going to be able to do it.
7: No question.
8: I mean, it's going to be ugly. It's going to be ugly for a long period of time. I think, you know, the oil and gas business is going to have a good run here with higher prices. I think the American consumer, you know, is going to have to pay more. Get ready. Don't buy that house out in the suburbs or out in the farms because you want an extra acre of land, you know, because drive back and forth to work every day because you're going to be paying more at the pump.
7: And that's Jay Young is here. He's the founder, CEO of King Operating Company. He's an oil producer. He's a landman. And we're talking about gas prices dropping significantly. But again, it's the calm before the storm. That's the prediction from a lot of smart folks like Jay in the industry saying, we don't know how this is happening. The strait is still closed. We're still at war. Gas prices should not be dropping. They should be going in the other direction. And the Strait of Hormuz is the big it's the choke point, and we've known this now for generations. There's no way to work around this. And we put in the last past week, we put four rigs online, which, you know, the rig count's going up, but it's still going to take a generation, right? If we were to do this and have, I don't know, almost like a moon mission like Kennedy did in 10 years, could we get 30 new plants online? That's a big ask because of the build out, the infrastructure, obviously the approvals from the EPA and everything else. It's going to take a long time to do that. To use all that oil for ourselves and cut the rest of the world out, which would be amazing, but you can't wave a magic wand and do that. The other element here, too, is we have the Strategic Petroleum Reserve. You mentioned the reserves for all the countries are dropping because, politically speaking, you tap into that to help keep the gas prices down. Democrats, Republican presidents have done that both. But now we're at so critically low levels. Is that adding to the gas prices falling right now, the fact we're tapping the Strategic Petroleum Reserve? Because as I recall, it really doesn't make that big a difference, does it?
8: Yeah, I mean, okay, let's go back first and talk about the net exporting and talk about strategic reserves and talk about what's we produce about 13 million barrels a day. And I don't know if it's really that much right now. I think the government's kind of making that number higher than it really is. Mm-hmm. But let's just say we're producing 13. We consume 20. So we still need 7 million barrels a day, every day, from Canada, Mexico,
7: yeah,
8: foreign countries, whoever we can get the oil from. And that's why we're not as dependent on these other countries. The problem is we're a net exporter, and we're not a net exporter like Iran, Iraq, Saudi Arabia. These countries are literally, I'm saying, they produce 2.5 million barrels a day. Mm. They consume 1 million. They sell 1.5 million on the open market.
7: Yeah.
8: Now, we produce 13. We need 20. Okay, I'm not a mathematician by any stretch of the imagination. I'm an old guy, but I still know subtraction. We still, where they're getting, and the reason why they're saying net exporters is because, you know, we export oil because we can't refine it here. Right. We don't have the right kind of oil that we're producing here, so we are exporting oil, which means we've got to bring in more oil,
7: yep,
8: from other countries.
7: Mm, interesting.
8: And, matter of fact, some of the oil that we do send overseas and we can't refine, We buy it back because we don't produce the right kind of oil here. So we have a refinery shortage here. While California decides to shut in two of them in the past year, no idea. Their gasoline prices are already $7. So yeah, they're like, well, we'd love to be paying $7 if oil goes to $200. Oh, no, they'll be paying $14 or $15 a gallon out there.
7: It's not sustainable for our country. It's not sustainable.
8: I know exactly. So we're at a deficit. We're going to be in a deficit for a long period of time. We need to produce more oil, and I believe that if we continue to do what we're doing right now, and rig count's going to increase, mm-hmm, with these higher oil prices, man, this is a oil man's dream.
7: Yeah.
8: When you have higher oil prices, our investors, at KingOperating.com, I mean, our investors are extremely happy right now because, sure, we are producing more oil. And higher prices, mm-hmm, and mm-hmm, this is a dream. I mean, a dream to us is not $30 a barrel or $40, even though the consumer likes paying $2 at the pump.
7: Right.
8: You know, we saw $1.92 a gallon in Oklahoma. What was it? December. and now it's double that.
7: Wow. That's the thing. And it's the war, right? As you hear, oh, my God, look at these greedy oil companies. They're making record profits. It's because the commodity is, you keep cutting production here in the United States anyway. And what that does is the demand isn't going away. The demand is increasing. And if you make less of it, it's going to cost you more money. The people are complaining about it, I guess environmentalists alike, and also like the anti-capitalist crowd, to paint them with a broad brush, are causing the problem. They want less and less oil produced and less dependence on oil, and then they say, well, look at them, they're robbing the American consumer blind because of what they're charging for record profits for BP and King Oil or King Operate and all these companies. Like, yeah, because you guys are making it scarce. That's what's driving the cost up.
8: Right, exactly. And that's another, place at that time when they were saying, yeah, let's and that's why, when Biden was in or Obama, prices hit $147 a barrel. Oil hit $147 under what was it, Obama, I believe.
7: Yeah.
8: And so, but then, so you're paying more at the pump. And they were saying, but they need to look at supply and demand, because when you do have that balance of supply and demand, okay, now we can come in and we can offset, some of the supply and demand. The good thing about the United States is we can produce more oil, and we do have the locations. Now, Venezuela, on the other hand, is a great ally for us because our refineries on the Gulf Coast, we're only 40% full. We don't have any of that heavier crude that's produced in Venezuela for our refineries, and Venezuela has it. And so, you know, that's a great thing for us. One of the best things that Trump has done in his top 10 is, you know, I don't say take over Venezuela and all the things that he did. I'm not saying I'm not advocate for that, but I'm just saying that that oil that Venezuela has, they've got a tremendous amount of reserves. They got 10 times more reserves than we do in the United States. Wow. So, and there's a long history, and they have a long, we can produce oil there for a long period of time and take it right to our refineries on our Gulf Coast and make that into oil. But we need, they're producing 1 million barrels a day right now. Well, it'd be great to offset some of our appetite, you know, our 20 million barrels that we need. And hopefully we can do that. And they'll ramp that up. It'll take 3 years, 5 years. You don't just go out there and, you know, decide to drill wells. I mean, it takes a long time to go from a million to 3 million, 4 million barrels.
7: But it sounds like in the short term, and 3 years relatively short term, Jay, that's the relief on the horizon. We have Venezuela. We have North American crude that should be able to weather the storm in the long term. Now, between now and 3 years, it's not good for the economy. It's not good for the American consumer. But if we can ramp that up and do what you're saying, we offshore this stuff, we still hold Venezuela. I guess maybe that's the light at the end of the tunnel, right?
8: Exactly. Okay, exactly. There is a light at the end of the tunnel.
7: Gotcha.
8: There is some positive to look at this. Yeah, I think that was a great move for the oil industry because we need oil in the United States and we can't get away from that. It doesn't matter how many, you know, environmentalists or whatever happens out there, we still have a huge demand. And that's like Billy Bob said, oh, man, I mean, it's you know, people could, you know, start riding horses to work, you know, and not doing a lot of things on their phone or using oil, but they're not going to do that.
7: No, they're not. No, there's no way. It's a fallacy. Jay Young, he's a founder and CEO of King Operating. They're an oil producer in Dallas. He's an actual land man, just like he's a real live Billy Bob Thornton is what it is. We saw a dramatic drop at the pump, but many analysts, many experts and people in the business like himself say, guess what? We're looking at maybe $200 or $200 a barrel oil, which would drive the cost up to $7-$8 a gallon here in Ohio. God knows what would happen with diesel. Let's hope that doesn't happen, but forewarned is forearmed. Thanks for jumping on the show this morning, Jay. Appreciate it.
8: Absolutely, Scott. I'm on anytime. I love talking about it and enjoy you and your program. Thank you very much.
7: Be well, Jay. We got news in about 5 minutes, traffic, weather, all that. And of course, you know, we got the closures with the Brent Spence Bridge. That's traffic problems in Northern Kentucky. We got to get that drilled into our head to make sure we avoid that area if we can. Just ahead, and that is next on the Scott Sloan Show. It is Mental Health Monday. I feel we should be talking about the Reds on Mental Health Monday because it's causing us a lot of angst and agita. Anyway, she is going to jump on the show next. We do this every Monday morning with Julie, our licensed mental health therapist. 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
15: Tensions continue to rise in the Middle East with the 1030 report. I'm Rick Uccino. Breaking now, Iran firing a second wave of missiles in as many days at Israel, with Tehran claiming retaliation for Israeli attacks on Lebanon. Israel then retaliating despite President Trump's plea to hold back amid ceasefire negotiations.
16: President Trump had asked Prime Minister Benjamin Netanyahu not to retaliate, telling the website Axios, "I'm calling Netanyahu right now and telling him not to attack Iran in response," adding, "Each of them had their fun." The two countries trading strikes for the first time since April. Iran had warned Israel that continued strikes on Lebanon could derail their ceasefire. But yesterday morning, Israel struck Lebanon's capital, Beirut. Retaliation, it says, for a Hezbollah attack on northern Israel.
15: ABC's Karen Hua. In the meantime, President Trump has told the Financial Times that Benjamin Netanyahu will not have any choice but to ultimately accept a peace deal with Iran. Let's check the latest traffic and weather together.
22: 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Call 513-585-UCCC. Southbound 75 slows just a bit at the Reagan Highway, and I'm hearing dispatches for an accident westbound 275 at 5 Mile, but I don't see any slow traffic there. I do see a couple that are over on the right shoulder. 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
24: Hey, it's partly cloudy, warm and muggy out the door this morning. Temperatures around 73, and we will warm to 83 this afternoon. But it's really about rain timing. So starting around 2 to 3 p.m., scattered showers and thunderstorms start in our southwestern spots and then lift northeast. So widely scattered showers and thunderstorms right around the evening rush tonight. Then tonight, it's dry. We're down to 70. Tomorrow, another small rain chance. But the better chance will be Tuesday night into Wednesday morning. From your severe weather station, I'm 9 First Warning meteorologist Jennifer Ketchmark, News Radio 700 WLW.
15: Partly sunny skies right now, 80 degrees. News, a service of the Low T Center. Drivers in northern Kentucky do need to be aware of new long-term closures in place as part of the Brent Spence Bridge Corridor project. The ramp from northbound 75 to 12th Street going to be closed for the next year, while the ramp to get on to southbound 75 from 12th Street is going to be blocked through October. Folks who live along 12th Street have told us that they have seen a number of issues this morning with drivers having to detour through residential areas. The search for a missing kayaker that started on Thursday in Claremont County has come to an end. Police say two people were on the Ohio River near New Richmond when their vessels overturned. One of those kayakers was accounted for shortly afterward. The body of a missing person was recovered on Sunday. They have not yet been identified. The investigation continues after three people suffered gunshot wounds over the weekend in Avondale. Those shots rang out near Redding Road and Hutchins Avenue around 4:30 Saturday, leaving one victim with serious injuries. No word yet on any suspects. On Wall Street right now, the Dow is up 160 points. NASDAQ's gained 321. S&P has picked up 56. Reds ended up getting swept over the weekend by the St. Louis Cardinals in St. Louis. They now sport a 2-13 record against the NL Central this season, and they are now two games below 500. They will open up a three-game set in San Diego tonight against the Padres with Andrew Abbott on the bump. Our pregame coverage gets underway at 8:40 here on the home of the Reds. Our next update at 11. I'm Rick Uccino, News Radio 700 WLW.
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25: Caffeine can be really good for you and help a lot of things, and caffeine can be kind of bad for you.
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25: 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I mentioned the vicious cycle, the inevitable crash.
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28: It was a crime by the government.
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29: There was tremendous anxiety as they saw neighbors and friends being taken.
28: One of the most radical policies ever even tried in the United States.
30: America had never incarcerated a mass body of its citizens before.
28: For one key man inside the government, this was his crusade.
31: They handled them. They built the camps and detained them.
28: The U.S. military deployed on the streets of America.
32: They told my father to get dressed and come with them.
28: whole communities targeted for removal.
0: They're told that they're going to be moved. They didn't know where.
28: And when accountability finally came knocking, the burn order to cover it all up.
1: From the team that brought you...
2: 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And she's here to help us get our heads right. This is Mental Health Monday with mental health expert Julie Hattershire.
3: So about 60% of teenagers in America report receiving social and emotional support that they need. So 60%, but over 93% of parents think that their teens are getting enough support. So teens don't think they're getting enough. Parents think that they are, and that's a huge perception gap. And we know that teenagers without support report worse health, sleep, higher rates of anxiety, depression, low life satisfaction, to the point where the Surgeon General has called this a national epidemic of loneliness and social isolation among our teenagers. And that is absolutely chilling is what that is. Julie, welcome this morning. How are you, first of all?
4: Hey, I'm good. Thank you. How are you?
3: I'm fine. We are better than your average teenager, apparently, these days. That's pretty frightening. Normally, there is that gap between what parents think and what kids think. We've always seen that. But right. I saw something this morning relative to social media if you spend an hour more a day on social media, you're almost twice as much likely to suffer from sort of mental illness or esteem issues or things that plague kids simply because you're getting that negative feedback loop. And the more positive feedback you get, the better you feel about yourself, the more negative it impacts your mental health severely. And let's face it, social media is a cesspool for negativity.
4: Yes, absolutely it can be. There are some good things to it, but there are a lot of bad things. And May is Mental Health Awareness Month, yep. So I'm glad that we're talking about this, because there really does seem to be a huge gap between what teens and adolescents think they are getting from their parents and from their world and what the parents think they're getting. And to your point, I don't know that I've ever seen the gap that big between the kids' perception and the parents' perception, how large a difference that is.
3: So what do you think contributes to the disconnect?
4: I think part of it is that, and this is true, I know of me as a parent when my kids were young, I was giving them what I thought they needed, which may or may not have been actually what they needed. So when they would bring to me, when my boys would bring to me or my then husband a concern or a struggle they were having, mm-hmm. oftentimes what we would do is we would hear them out and we would give them advice based on maybe what worked for us when we were kids or what we thought might work for them given what we knew. And maybe that was what they needed, but maybe what they needed even more was somebody to listen and say, oh yeah, that's really hard. And ask, you know, what do you think you're going to do about it? What have you thought about to deal with this? Have you considered these things? Rather than jumping in to solve the problem or dismissing it as being not a big deal, just to listen and validate and empathize, I think that's what a lot of kids need that they're not necessarily getting enough of.
3: Okay, but part of this, too, is that... it has to do with their peers. I'm looking at this is the sentence I wanted to highlight. There's a heightened need for peer belonging and validation, which is true. You're looking to be part of a culture, part of a group, and feel like you fit in. What's the definition of being supported by your peers? What does that even look like? Unless you're like really, really in the, I guess the upper echelons, the homecoming king quarterback, homecoming queen head cheerleader kind of crowd, that you probably feel like you don't belong. Most kids feel like they don't belong.
4: I think a lot of kids feel like they don't belong at various times. And part of the challenge with all of the social media is that our youth are even more connected than they ever were, but also more disconnected in very fundamental ways. So what does peer support look like? I'm thinking specifically of when my younger son was playing lacrosse and he was a goalie. And if he stopped goals, his team was like right there, high five, way to go, man. And if he let goals through, his team was right there with, it's okay, you'll get it next time. That was our fault. It shouldn't have gotten that far to you. So there was this camaraderie and the support on the team that made it feel like even though he was the only one in that position, he wasn't the only one on the field. Mm-hmm. And I think that that's the kind of thing that kids look for from their peers when they're involved in activities or when they're, you know, just walking around school. They look for this sense that they're not the only one dealing with whatever it is they're dealing with, which is much easier to get in person than it is online. In person, you can actually feel the other person's energy online, you can't. So, you know, no big deal, man, online is one thing. No big deal, man, when you're face to face with the person who's saying it to you, feels different. So we're losing something by getting most of our connection through screens. Our kids in particular are losing something significant and important.
3: Yeah, well, because it's just going to come back to you in that sense, right? It's negativity is what drives the interwebs. And let's face it, it may not be the real person that's doing this to you. It may be a bot.
4: Exactly. It could be a bot. It could be someone who has, you know, malintent. It could be people who are making things up. I mean, obviously, you know, the internet is full of a lot of yuck. It's also full of some good stuff. It allows people to connect with people who've moved far away. I will tell you that when I was growing up on military bases and we would move regularly or my friends would move regularly, I would have loved the option to be able to stay connected to my friends who moved far away to a different state or even a different country. I would have really loved that. But this day-to-day interaction, if you get most of that through screens, it's a problem. And the other thing is that, and I know you've seen this because we've talked about this, you go out to dinner and you see whole families sitting at a restaurant at dinner with their faces on their devices and nobody's talking to each other.
3: That's a real tragedy right there. It's supposed to be, it's face-to-face, put the devices down. Now, I will say there's a caveat there. If you've been married as long as my wife and I have been, then you need that screen in front of you because you don't have anything to talk about. You've literally exhausted the subject matter. We're good.
4: I'm not sure I agree with that as a therapist.
3: Listen. No. We have to, believe me, no good can come of us talking anymore.
4: But we're specifically right now talking about our kids.
3: Yeah.
4: And we need kids to be different. Able to connect with our kids face to face. There's a thing that happens between humans when you're in the same place. It's called co-regulation. It's where our nervous systems actually sync up. You can't do that on a screen.
3: Mm-hmm.
4: So and we all have experienced this when you walk into a room and somebody smiles and you smile back at them involuntarily, your nervous systems are connecting and they're linking up, and that's called co-regulation. That happens when we're face-to-face and in person with each other.
3: Right.
4: It doesn't happen on a screen. And that is really important for a sense of belonging and a sense of well-being, is to feel like there are other people in this with you, whatever this happens to be, whether it's good or bad, that you're not alone. You can't get that on a screen.
3: Can I also say that you don't have to document for social media purposes every single bite of food that you're eating or every environment? And for God's sakes, it doesn't have to be, everything doesn't have to be Instagram ready all the time. Quit live streaming your life. Nobody cares.
4: Correct. And then you get your sense of self-worth if you're a kid from how many likes you get or how many views you get, not just the comments, but just like how many little thumbs ups you get or views or whatever. And if you don't get enough, then you do something else, because that's how you're gauging your self-worth and your belonging in the world versus actually participating in the world and finding your self-worth and your belonging that way.
3: 60% of teens said they get the report getting the social emotional support they need. Over 90% of parents think their teens get adequate support. So there's a huge disconnect. There's a perception gap there by about 30 points in what teens need versus what parents think that they need or they're getting. And so how do you address that issue? Typically, mom or dad want to sit down and talk, okay, good, you're stressed out, and try to fix the problem. What is the approach in the modern world? We always want to fix things, but it's not about fixing. We really can't fix this. How do we help?
4: A lot of it we can't fix. And if we fix it for them, then they don't learn how to fix it for themselves or how to think about it or how to problem solve it for themselves, which is why then you get 30 and 35 year olds who keep running home to mama and daddy to fix things, because nobody taught them how to do it when the stakes were low and the supports were there. So a better way is to listen to the problem and ask, so what have you tried? What have you thought about? How do you think you should approach this? How can I support you in figuring this out? Not let me fix it for you, but how can I support you in figuring this out? And sometimes, as you know, when you come home from work and you've had a rough day, sometimes you don't need somebody to fix it. You just need somebody to listen to it and say, yeah, that's really hard. let's stop for you. Let's get a drink for kids. Let's go get ice cream. I'm sorry you had a hard day. Mm. You just need someone to support and empathize and validate that it's difficult. And let's be clear, kids today are dealing with things that we didn't deal with when we were growing up. There weren't school shootings when we were growing up. And, you know, we didn't have the whole COVID-19 pandemic that kept kids out of school for a year and a half or 2 years and completely reoriented their way of learning and being with each other. I mean, there's a lot of stuff they're dealing with that we didn't have to deal with when we were kids. So if

0: your children. I have so many clients who say, you know, now that my kids are in teenagers, they need me less. Mm. So I'm going to XYZ. And I always say they don't need you less, they need you differently.
1: Right.
0: The needs of kids in teen years are different than the needs of kids when they're very young, but that's not less or more. They still need you there. Sometimes they just need your presence there. They need to know that you're there for them if they need you, to get them places and to have conversations about their life. Not always advice giving, problem solving conversations, just, hey, who are you listening to? Educate me on that.
1: Right, right.
0: Tell me about your new game that you got. What's going on? To be in their world and to be validating and supportive of them.
1: You mentioned earlier your son played lacrosse as a goalie. How important is that as extracurriculars and being in a school program, for example?
0: I think extracurriculars are really wonderful for a couple of reasons. One of them that I think is overlooked is it puts your kids, ideally, in contact with caring, supportive adults who aren't you, who they can turn to for advice, for guidance, for role modeling. I will tell you that my son's lacrosse coaches were some of my favorite people. They were just really genuinely good people who cared about the kids. Mm-hmm. And my former husband coached baseball, youth baseball, and still refs youth lacrosse. And having those adults in those kids' lives who aren't mom and dad can be incredibly important for them. But also the team itself gels and it becomes a microcosm of a larger school universe. I mean, think about how big our high schools are. My boys went to a high school in Cincinnati that had 1,600 students in it. That's huge. So to be part of an organization or a team or the theater club or a dance team or chess club or whatever gives you a microcosm in a very large world and gives kids a sense of belonging and togetherness that they might not otherwise have.
1: All right. So there's about roughly 40% of teenagers think that they're not getting the social emotional support they need. Over 93 of parents say they do. So it's a huge, huge perception gap in what our kids need. And we know that this in particular targets boys more than girls. And we have largely, I don't know why we can't walk and chew gum at the same time, but lifting young women up came at the expense of young men. We're seeing higher need of support rates in boys than girls now.
0: Absolutely we are. Absolutely we are. I was talking to someone not that long ago who has a two-year-old who said that her husband doesn't like it when the two-year-old hurts himself and comes running to her because she babies him. And we said, he's two. Of course she babies him. Mm-hmm. Their daughter, on the other hand, when she was two, it was perfectly fine with him that she would hurt herself and come running to mom. So from a very early age, we have different expectations about individualism and taking care of themselves for boys than we do for girls. And when society is structured that way, it makes it even harder for boys to find the support, the emotional and social support and belonging camaraderie that they need. Girls, on the other hand, we start very young socializing them to take care of each other and to allow themselves to be taken care of. And so for them, the mental health challenges are not lesser or more, they're just different. But for boys, they feel very isolated and very alone. And you're right, we are losing a whole generation of young men as a result of many different factors, this being one of them. And it's really distressing. As a mom of boys, it really upsets me.
1: Yeah. As well, son and a daughter, and I totally get that. And sadly, at the come at their expense, and they just suffer in so many ways. And we're seeing the fruits of that now, later in life. You know, the whole incel movement and everything else, just absolutely frightening. She's Julie Hadashier, licensed mental health therapist. Every Monday morning, it's Mental Health Monday in the Scott Sloan Show. And if you want to reach out to her, comment, question, concern, problem. It's heyjulie@beconnected.care. That's the letter B. heyjulie@beconnected.care. She's in Clifton. Thanks so much, as always, Julie.
0: Thank you.
1: 12 shot in Toledo this weekend at a festival. We're in the festival season here in Cincinnati. What are the takeaways of that based on the crime we have seen now for the past year when it comes to, well, street violence like this? Fortunately, Toledo, the 12 people, looks like they're all going to survive. It's just two knuckleheads settling some sort of stupid beef and with no regard for anyone else around them. She's Councilmember Anna Olby. They're working on their budget right now. How much more can we spend on public safety? Are we prepared for events like this now that festival season is underway? Hell, we're just 2 weeks removed from the start of all with Taste of Cincinnati, with went off with a, without a hitch. But we've seen this movie before. We're balancing that with like things like, well, $8 million.

0: for the music center at Riverbend. How much of that should we claw back and put in public safety? Anna Albee is next to talk about that on the Scott Sloan Show, 700 WLW.
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0: Fighting starting to ramp back up in the Middle East with the 11 o'clock report. I'm Rick Uccino. Breaking now, a dangerous escalation in the Middle East as Israel and Iran are exchanging strikes, defying repeated calls from President Donald Trump to stop the fighting.
2: The president did an interview with the Financial Times, and he said that Benjamin Netanyahu would have to go along with whatever peace deal he gets with Iran. He won't have any choice. I call the shots. I call all the shots. He doesn't call the shots. But despite all of that, and despite the phone call that he had with Prime Minister Netanyahu, Israel obviously went on and attacked Iran.
0: ABC's Jonathan Carl says despite the recent escalation, the president is repeating what he has said for months now, that a peace agreement is still on the verge. Let's check the latest traffic and weather together.
16: 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Call 513-585-UCCC. Northbound 75 is running less than 7 minutes out of Erlanger into downtown, and that's with the ramp to 12th Street now blocked off in Covington for construction. Southbound 75, you'll need 2 to 3 extra minutes in and out of Lachlan. Chuck Ingram, News Radio 700 WLW.
17: Now the latest forecast from the Jake Sweeney Chevrolet Weather Center. 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
18: Hey, it's partly cloudy, warm and muggy out the door this morning. Temperatures around 73, and we will warm to 83 this afternoon. But it's really about rain timing. So starting around 2 to 3 p.m., scattered showers and thunderstorms start in our southwestern spots and then lift northeast. So widely scattered showers and thunderstorms right around the evening rush tonight. Then tonight, it's dry. We're down to 70. Tomorrow, another small rain chance, but the better chance will be Tuesday night into Wednesday morning. From your severe weather station, I'm 9 First Warning meteorologist Jennifer Ketchmark, News Radio 700 WLW.
0: 80 degrees right now. News of service of the Low T Center. Ohio Governor Mike DeWine has issued his first comments after the mass shooting in Toledo over the weekend during a popular festival. He has pledged the assistance of the Highway Patrol in helping find those who are responsible.
19: Our sympathy and hearts go out to all the victims and to their families. This was a mass shooting that is still under investigation by the Toledo Police Department. We have every confidence in the police department. We have every confidence that they will find and be able to arrest the individuals who participated in this.
0: The governor today, during a news conference in Brook Park, he pledged the continued support of the State Highway Patrol to cities across the state in rounding up violent offenders. The search for a missing kayaker came to an end on the Ohio River yesterday. A body was recovered from the water near New Richmond. The victim has not yet been identified. How much will the city of Cincinnati be giving to the symphony to help complete the new Riverbend Music Center? Council initially committed $8 million to the project, but the mayor wants to cut that number down to $2 million. A budget hearing is scheduled for this afternoon. Councilmember Anna Albee will be joining our Scott Sloan coming up after the news. On Wall Street, good day so far. The Dow up 227, Nasdaq's picked up 450, and the S&P has gained 80. Former UC quarterback Brendan Sorsby, who is the subject of a gambling investigation, has now been granted an injunction by a district court judge in Lubbock County, Texas, and will be eligible to play for Texas Tech this season after serving a 2-game suspension. The Reds back in action today, looking to snap a 4-game losing streak. They open up a 3-game series tonight in San Diego against the Padres with Andrew Abbott on the mound. Our pregame coverage gets underway at 8:40 here on the home of the Reds. Our next update at 11:30. I'm Rick Uccino, News Radio 700 WLW.
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30: Don't want to be an American idiot.
31: Slowly back on 700 WWE. 12 people shot at a summer festival and Khalil, kids as young as 14. Right now we're debating the budget in Cincinnati. On that, council member Anna Albee joins the show. Anna, welcome.
32: Hey, good morning, Scott. I appreciate you having me. I wish it was for a better topic.
31: Yeah, right. You see this, you go, oh man, that's Toledo. But we have, of course, an onslaught of summer festivals here. It's a nonstop parade. We saw Taste of Cincinnati go off without a hitch. But, you know, every time we have one, you get a little bit nervous. We saw what happened last summer. The hard fact out of that, they had extra officers, off-duty cops, they had cameras, they had all technology, and it still happened. So what does that tell you about what a city can realistically prevent?
32: Yeah, it's just so tragic. I just want to take a second to acknowledge how horrifying it must be for all the folks up in Toledo who not just were at the festival, know someone who's at the festival, but the neighbors nearby. I have friends up there who were sharing their stories on socials, talking about that they live in the neighborhood and heard the shots and didn't, you know, just tragic. But to speak to what we can do, you know, it's really tough in a state like Ohio, where the state legislature really handcuff local municipalities when it comes to gun solutions and safety gun regulations. Just to remind your listeners, and I know we've talked about it, the state literally makes it illegal for any local municipality to pass any type of gun regulation. In fact, right now, they are working on a bill that would personally go after and penalize any individual lawmaker who proposes any gun legislation. So if I were to propose any type of gun legislation, the state themselves would come out after me as an individual, not the city, and prosecute me.
31: Interesting.
32: So that is the current state of play in Ohio. But here's what I can say about how Cincinnati prepares for large events. We take so much time and care and preparation. As you mentioned, Taste of Cincinnati went off without a hitch, which is what we want in a city. There are special briefing and debriefing. We have a 24/7 SWAT team that's been activated this year under Interim Chief Henney. We also have a special civil disturbance response team that is out. And some of these folks you won't know, right? They're incognito, right? They're in plain clothes. But in addition to that, we obviously increase the number of uniform officers out there. We've actually more than quadrupled the number of walking patrols that we have this summer out on our streets. We now have drones covering 90% of the city as first responders. So a lot of really great things. In addition, I've maybe mentioned this before, we have a thing called a fusion center here. Mm-hmm. This is a special, specific counterterrorism division we have that based in Cincinnati, serves the whole region. So if there's any type of online chatter or anything that's suggesting a terrorist attack, we actually have a center here in Cincinnati that monitors those things and gets ahead of it to make sure that we are eliminating threats before they ever happen.
31: We're doing everything you can. You look at Toledo, and it appears like it's two individuals who got some stupid street beef and are terrible shots, unfortunately, because they hit 12 other people and didn't hit each other, and it just spilled over into this festival. There's no way to combat that, is there? I mean, you could talk about more gun laws and strengthening gun laws, but you have two knuckleheads out there doing this kind of damage, which they're still looking for. And also hearing that, I guess it was streaming live on a, I think it's On Patrol Live or something like that, a show on Reels. And they were streaming all this stuff, and you could see people in the crowd literally trying to prevent the officers from finding out the people who did it. There's no law you can pass to fix that.
32: I've said this before when we've talked, like, I do not want Ohio, I don't want the United States to turn back into the Wild West, right? And the fact of the matter is there are too many guns on our streets and too many interpersonal conflicts, right? We've seen this here in Cincinnati. Mm-hmm. You and I came on your show to talk about the shooting down at the club in the East End. Same thing, where two people are getting into fights, and sadly, people nearby are getting caught in the crossfire. That's not what we want.
31: Yeah.
32: So, you know, where I would like to see is making sure that we have a background check on every single gun sale in Ohio, not just the licensed dealers, but, you know, I've heard if you go up to the Sharonville gun show and you can't get a gun inside, you can go into the parking lot and grab one out of, you know, buy one out of someone's trunk. So closing those type of loopholes. You know, the Ohio Supreme Court just put out what I think could be a potentially devastating decision, actually loosening restrictions on those who have been convicted of domestic violence when it comes to having a gun. So I'm engaging our Cincinnati law.
31: That's reasonable. You're not going to, I mean, person-to-person gun sales, you can't, you know, there are a lot of people who are collectors or other individuals who go, hey, you know, I'm going to buy a gun off my cousin or my nephew, whoever it might be. You know, the idea that felons are going to go to a gun show and buy it, I mean, it does happen. We have straw purchasers, but those laws have been on the books for a long time. The problem is we keep addressing the gun laws, guns, and I get your argument there, but the element is we have a bunch of people, for whatever reason, that are feral. I don't know, a couple sticks, whatever. They'll beat the hell out of each other and anyone around them. We have a lot of sociopaths on the streets, unfortunately, getting their hands on guns. And now with social media, obviously, that's fueling a lot of these beefs that are spilling over into the streets. And yet we continue to talk about guns, and I get it, but it seems like this is a societal issue, how people are raised and what their values are, if they have any.
32: You know, I don't disagree that you see a lot of trauma out in the community, and that's why the city of Cincinnati, we invest in mental health support, mm-hmm. also workforce development, right? We know that making sure families have good solid jobs and are able to pay for housing, pay their utility bill, which is expensive right now, pay for food. All of that's super important. So, you know, from my perspective, we got to do all the things. I constantly say it's a yes and solution, right?
31: Right.
32: We need to try to keep guns out of people's hands who shouldn't have them, who are dangerous to themselves or others. And we need to be investing into systemic things like workforce development, food access, also, you know, creating safe spaces for kids, right? And making sure that we do have great activities for kids. That's why we're doing Rec at Night here in Cincinnati, Teen Skate Night, things like that. And, you know, we have police out making sure that there's no weapons. If there's any type of dispute that comes up, we have officers who are trained to do that conflict resolution, mm-hmm. right? Because so much of this, a lot of it feels to me like it's coming back to conflict resolution. Right, and being able to keep people from
31: Anna, how much are we stressing that in school? I mean, at a very young, because, you know, if you start doing it when they're older, you start to lose them. Kids don't pay attention. But a conflict resolution, is that part of the CPS curriculum?
32: I don't want to speak too much for CPS since that's out of my realm. What I mm-hmm. can tell you is City of Cincinnati, we have to make sure that every employee of our rec centers are trauma-informed care trained, and we are paying for CPS employees to get trauma-informed care training. And I know myself, I'll be taking the training. So we're making sure at least that our adults that are around are informed in how to interact with people who have experienced trauma and be able to de-escalate in those type of situations, which I think will be really helpful for our community as we're going out and we're interacting with people who have, you know, experienced some really tough things.
31: Yep.
32: And how do we help them navigate their trauma without them, you know,
31: gotcha.
32: Resorting to violence.
31: Hey, real quick, because I know you got to go, and I appreciate you squeezing time, and you're so busy today. Anna Albee, council member. You're laying out your individual budget priorities, I believe, this afternoon. I'm looking at the Farmer Music Center. People are hearing this go, okay, well, what about more safety? What about public safety? I don't know where that ranks on the list of the concerns of Cincinnatians. I know potholes not long ago were up there. We generally forget about those this time of year. But the number that Riverbend wants, the symphony, is somewhere between $8 million is what the ask was. Mayor says we'll give you maybe $2 million. Where does Anna Albee stand?
32: Yeah, well, let me respond to a couple things you said in the tee up, which is around potholes. So we have actually maxed out the amount of money we can get out the door for potholes this year.
31: Mm-hmm.
32: So we're going to be paving 70 lane miles, which is a 20% increase from last year. So that's $22 million into roads. When it comes to public safety, 2/3 of our operating budget, so that's the day-to-day budget, is spent on police and fire public safety. And we are increasing our police recruit classes and continuing to invest there. So I don't want anyone walking away from this thinking that these are not top priorities. We are investing heavily. But with that said, when we talk about what makes a city go, we need more people living, working, and playing in our city. So that means investing into economic development, investing into the arts. So that's why I'm really excited, enthusiastic about the Farmers Music Center. We've had a lot of discussions behind the scenes over the past couple months here. At the end of the day, what the mayor's proposing and negotiating, we're really excited about that. So we'll be, you know, putting that in the budget this year to pass that $2 million plus an opportunity to buy some of the land down there that's going to be used hopefully for further development.
31: Yeah.
32: So if there's ever a hotel in the future, those are tax dollars and development dollars that will be coming into the city. Because at the end of the day, we need to increase our revenue streams for the city of Cincinnati, because we do have a deficit on the operating side year after year. Now we don't have American Rescue Plan dollars, which means getting more money to the city.
31: Sure.
32: And the Farmers Music Center is going to bring musical acts, and we'll have the admission tax, and we'll be making dollars year over year that can help support things like police and investing into workforce development, investing into youth jobs, things that we've been talking about today.
31: Okay, so between $2 and $8 million, you're more towards the 2 side than the 8?
32: The mayor and I, we've discussed, we've landed on a really good agreement with all parties around the $2 million, with the opportunity to buy the land down in the area around where the music center is going to be.
31: Yeah, I know that there's people, the wisdom is that, hey, it's this CSO, you know, they're tax-free, they do a fine job, but they really need our tax money. But I think if you contribute and you know, having things like this, you can't spend every single dime on public safety or potholes or gun violence. You have to spend money on other things. There's other priorities there, too. And I think a sound investment is going to bring a lot more money back into the coffers, as you mentioned, because this is about raising tax revenue, bringing the tax revenue up at a time when the budgets are really, really thin. So I get it.
32: Yeah, exactly. We want Cincinnati to be a fun, cool place that people come and spend their dollars, right? Moving here, moving jobs here, coming here for tourist things, you know, investing in the arts, that's going to bring money back to the city so we can make sure we're picking up your trash, filling that pothole, right? Doing all those things that our residents, frankly, expect of us to do as a city. So having those investments into the arts and into economic development is just so important. So we have to do, you know, all the things to make sure that Cincinnati continues to grow and we deliver for our residents.
31: Gotcha. And to be clear, the 5.1 earlier this spring, remember the 5% cut scenario that we ran through? We're now a couple months into this thing. And with the final vote coming up, what, I believe, on the 17th, can you promise listeners there'll be no reduction in sworn officers in this budget? Is that a non-negotiable?
32: Correct. In fact, we will have another police class funded in this upcoming budget. Gotcha. It'll be increasing sworn officers.
31: All right. I know you got a roll, and I appreciate you staying a little late there. Anna Albee, thanks again, my friend, for jumping on the show.
32: Yeah, thanks so much. Take care.
31: Take care. All the best. And I'll be on the Scott Sloan Show here, 700 WLW. Yeah, you heard about the 5% budget cut proposal initially. We freak out over that. But that's, you know, I think it was Mark Jeffries that said that. We kick the tires on that and go, okay, give me your scenario. What would it look like? And, of course, it doesn't mean you're going to have your hair trimmed 5%. And in the case of police, they're not going to touch that, obviously. And, you know, this event in Toledo is an eye-opener because it is very early in the summer. I mean, today feels like literally the first day of summer. The weather's been so nice this weekend, and you walk out today, and if you wear glasses and you get out of the air conditioning, your glasses are all foggy. You realize, okay, here we go. We're living now in a dog's mouth. It feels like living inside a dog's mouth. And now the hot summer is here. We saw what happened in Toledo. Horrible story, of course. And I spent many years in Toledo. My wife and I went to Bowling Green, which is about 40 minutes outside the city. Lived in Toledo for a number of years, still have a lot of really good friends up that way in Northwest Ohio. And when I saw that headline, my heart broke because I've been to the OWE, the old West End Festival up there. Beautiful homes. It's a beautiful older neighborhood. But unfortunately, it's like any city, it's up against the hood. And some of that violence spilled over into the festival, and 12 people shot. Two idiots trying to shoot each other in a shootout in a street with all these people around, kids, old people. And no regard whatsoever for anyone else around them. Relative to what Anna said about gun laws and loopholes, and we still have a constitution that says the Second Amendment is important. It's a constitutional right. It's a God-given right, inalienable. And you've got to navigate that with laws. I mean, we keep talking about more and more gun laws and gun laws. I mean, we pass more and more gun laws over the years, and the end result is you're still going to have unstable people, sociopaths, if you will, who have no interest in society, anyone else, but their own immediate and certain needs. And when those people get guns, and you can debate that, how is someone, and I'm going to guess one, if not both of these people, probably had a weapon under disability, meaning that they had prior records that would disallow them the possession of a gun. So how do you, in a free society, I mean, if you don't have that, if you don't have a prior felony, you're allowed to have it. How do we make the laws tougher on you? And these people have no regard. But it's also the fact that, you know, if you want to shoot each other, go ahead. But you're doing it in an area where a lot of people are. And that's really the problem. They simply don't care. They live second to second. We need to stress more that and how you change that. How you change that, I don't know. It seems like we've been trying. But every time this happens, we hear about guns and we don't talk about the individuals who make these decisions and bad decisions because they are not critical thinkers, obviously. And in the end, 12 people, thank God no one died, but no arrests. And not only that, I can't stress this highly enough that the videos, and there's video indicating that there are people who were trying to prevent the police from finding out who these two individuals were. Literally, we're angry at the cops for the behavior of these people. And now the end result is they've shifted from a manhunt to literally begging people in the crowd for cell phone video. And you had cops around. You have cameras. It's not the failing of the police. Every one of these happens. Like, oh, the cops, they don't know what they're doing. They're standing around eating funnel cakes. No, they're not. We had this happen in Fountain Square not long ago. There are police officers right there, and two people chose to pull weapons out and shoot each other. I think that's more indicative of the individuals who do this. As I said, this is more about that person, their mindset. They don't care if a cop is standing right next to them. They'll still pull a gun out and shoot someone. This isn't like police just standing around, you know, talking to their buddies. I mean, if you wanted to, technically, you could go to a police convention, I suppose, or sit and pull a gun out and start shooting at someone else without any regard to the fact that there are, you know, literally hundreds of officers around you. But these people don't think through that. I don't understand how gun laws are going to prevent that kind of mindset from the carnage that we've seen. And how do you fix that? Well, you fix them by locking them up and throwing the key away instead of making them go write a book report or like get a library card. This is the Scott Sloan Show. Monday morning rolls on next. News in about 4 or 5 minutes. I don't have to tell you the forecast. We've got a chance of some pop-ups throughout the week, as a matter of fact. 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
8: Renewed fighting in the Middle East with the 1130 report. I'm Brian Combs. Breaking now, they say it threatens the ceasefire that's in effect. And future peace talks, Israel and Iran today trading shots as peace talks continue. President Trump's been trying to pressure Israel to stand down.
11: The president did an interview with the Financial Times, and he said that Benjamin Netanyahu would have to go along with whatever peace deal he gets with Iran. He won't have any choice. I call the shots. I call all the shots. He doesn't call the shots. But despite all of that, and despite the phone call that he had with Prime Minister Netanyahu, Israel obviously went on and attacked Iran.
8: Oil prices headed back higher today after all this talk of renewed fighting in the Middle East. The cost of a barrel of crude is back up almost to $92 a barrel. Now, latest traffic and weather together.
12: 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Call 513-585-UCCC. Southbound 75, brake lights coming out of the Lachlan split and approaching the Brent Spence Bridge. Broken down northbound 75 near Galbraith is on the shoulder. Crews are also working with a couple of accidents. There's a wreck on Springfield Pike at Silver Maple Way and on Hamilton Middletown near Todd Hunter. 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
29: Here is the latest weather forecast from News Radio 700 WLW.
13: The heat and humidity on the rise for this week. Look for temperatures in the mid and upper 80s this afternoon. We'll have a few showers and storms developing today. Those shower and storm chances will continue for Tuesday as well as into Wednesday. Meanwhile, the heat index values will increase. We could have heat index values near 100 by mid to late week. From your severe weather station, I'm 9 First Warning Meteorologist KJ Jacobs, News Radio 700 WLW.
8: No rain in the immediate tri-state, 82 degrees right now. Now, he may have broken the golden rule in college sports, but a judge in Texas says the NCAA cannot keep him off the field. They've ordered former UC quarterback Brendan Sorsby to be reinstated with Texas Tech. Ruling today from a federal judge who heard his appeal, temporary injunction has been issued to restore Sorsby's eligibility. Rough weekend for the Reds, who were swept by the Cardinals. Team lost leads in all three games, walked 19 batters, committed six errors, and left 23 runners on base. They'll try and snap the losing streak tonight in San Diego. Airtime here is 8:40. On Wall Street, stock prices are starting the trading week a little higher. Dow right now is up 36 points. S&P 500 index is up 17. Big gains, though, are coming on the NASDAQ exchange, where stock prices today are up 580 points. Our next update at noon. I'm Brian Combs, News Radio 700 WLW.
29: 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What was I saying? 700 WLW. 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
19: Scott Sloan Show. This is 700 WLW. Reds in St. Louis this weekend. They out-hit the Cardinals yesterday, 10-6. Still got swept. And the number that tells the story, 0-for-8 with runners in scoring position. Reds now two games below 500, dead last in the NL Central, 9 behind Milwaukee. And next up from Locked On Reds is our buddy Jeff Carr on the St. Louis disaster, the LA clock, and whether or not the season is starting to slip away. Jeff, welcome. How are you?
27: Tony, it's good to be with you. Man, I don't know that I remember a worse regular season series that I've seen the Reds play. That was disheartening in so many different ways. And you mentioned the runners in scoring position. They stranded 23 runners on base this weekend. Ooh. It was onward and upward, I guess.
19: I don't know, but do you think that, we hope this is the low point. This is clearly the lowest point of the season so far.
27: Got to be.
19: No question.
27: It's got to be. The expectations that they came into with this season, if this isn't the low point, then there's got to be some hard conversations had about the future of this team. Because, you mentioned the LA clock. I know we'll get into that in a few. The LA clock itself is not even just about his hamstring for right now. It's about how many more years he's got with this team, because we all know that his agent is going to get the most money that he possibly can in free agency.
2: Yeah.
27: And generally, the Reds are not the team that gives that out. And so I really think they've got to maximize these next 2 years after this season if they're going to get the best out of the Ellie De La Cruz era here in Cincinnati, because the clock has ticked away on his tenure here as a Red, and there's just not been anything to show for it.
2: Yeah, and I mentioned that out hit 10-6 yesterday, still lost an 0-for-8. I don't know, is this a personnel issue at this point, approach issue, where players starting to lose their interest? What's going on?
27: I've got to wonder a little bit about the demeanor in that clubhouse, everything that they're going through, and then they hear their president of baseball operations say things like, we just got to tread water, we just got to do this, we just got to do that. And then we'll assess where we're at. It's like, at this point, if you've got to wait to see who you are, then you're not who you should be. And what we have seen from this team just has not been good enough. And I think that the lineup bears responsibility in all of this, but certainly, oh, the bullpen. Oh, boy. Oh, anytime that door opens, you just, you know what's going to happen. Like, 19 walks in 3 games is inexcusable.
2: Chris Paddock got absolutely trucked on Saturday. Just hammered. For a while, I mean, at least for the first month, the bullpen looked great. And all of a sudden now it's like, that looks like they're throwing underhand.
27: Yeah, and you know, injuries play a factor here, but also there's just guys that aren't pitching. Like Tony Santion, anytime I hear that he's warming up in the bullpen, I wince. And you really, we're starting to get to a point where you kind of flip a coin anytime Sam Maul comes into a ball game.
2: Right.
27: And then there's a handful of guys that we just know they're going to be back and forth between Cincinnati and Louisville because they just cannot consistently throw strikes. And yet that's who we're basing this bullpen on.
2: Well, Paddock yesterday is a great really example. Chris Paddock yesterday is a great example there, right?
27: He is. And he was, you know, brought in to just really be a band-aid for the starting rotation. So they're thinking, hey, maybe we can keep him on as a long relief pitcher. And at least here in this start for Rhett Lauder, which was always meant to be a rehab start, they just decided to do the rehab here in Cincinnati or, you know, in St. Louis.
2: Yeah.
27: And so he was never going to go that many pitches. And then he ended up walking a ton of people. So all of those pitches meant he only got you 9 outs. And so in order to bridge that gap, all right, we got this other guy. He's stretched out. He's healthy. He's ready to go. The problem is he's been super ineffective this season. And in 4 batters, he gave up 3 runs in the 5th inning. Like, I couldn't believe how quickly that turned on its head, where it felt like the Reds were building something. And then he came in and just stepped on all of it.
2: Nick Lodolo gave up 4 earned in 5 on Saturday's game. And that is also a concern, too. Holding up, a lot of pressure on Nick Lodolo, obviously. He coming back from the IL, but holding up till Hunter Green and others are healthy. It just seems the optics of it seem like there's too much load on a guy like Lodolo.
27: Yeah, there were a couple of, you know, nice performances there in a row for him leading into this start where you're thinking, okay, maybe this is where he takes the step and he becomes, or he gets back to being Nick Lodolo. And I just don't think he's there yet. You can watch that breaking ball and you know it's not right because there's going to be one good one and one bad one and that's not who he is. And if that's who he is, then we've got to reassess our expectations of him, which makes us in turn reassess our expectations of this rotation, because there's going to come a time, not only, you know, can you bridge the gap between now and Hunter Green, but there's going to be a time where the Reds have to play a little bit of strategy with the innings usage for Chase Burns. And it might be that this season is just going down the tubes already. And so whatever, you just get to a point where you shut them down. It's not going to matter what happens in October.
2: Good
27: but
2: Lord.
27: at this point, like, just getting there seems like it's such a slog. I really wonder a little bit about the strategy with the pitching rotation if Nick Lodolo is not Nick Lodolo.
2: Yeah, right. And you know, it's catch 22 because, you know, if he throws his pitch, he gets a blister. If he doesn't throw his pitch, he's a sub-average pitcher at best. So that's the concern. And then Rhett Lauder coming back from shoulder injury Sunday. What do you see out of him? Is he ready to get back to being a reliable starter?
27: I still think he's got another start in him where he's got to build up because, you know, he was off there for a little while with what they called clicking noises in his shoulder, which thankfully MRIs and tests reveal that there was no structural damage, which don't know about you, but I don't like it when things click in my arm and I'm not a pitcher. So I can't imagine what that's like for Rhett Lauder, but it's good to see that he's healthy and he's building himself back up. But I don't think that like you can expect him to throw 100 pitches in his next start. Like it's probably got to be one more step, and hopefully those pitches are efficient and he doesn't walk five guys like he did on Sunday. So you can get more than three innings out of him. But certainly for Terry Francona, you cannot just expect him to go out there and give you five or six innings on 100 pitches because he's just not at that level.
2: All right. Maybe we get Hunter Green now back before the All-Star break. It's kind of trending that way. So you got Hunter Green, you got Chase Burns. Can you get back in the mix with that?
27: Well, I would like to say yes. The only issue remains, though, is the bullpen's got to figure itself out. And I would love to say that Nick Kroll needs to go get somebody. At this point, the people that he's calling have to be agents of free agent pitchers. And at this point, if you're a free agent pitcher, there's a reason. Like, that's why Chris Paddock was available. He just had such a rough start of the year with the Marlins that he was available for the Reds to go get. And so I think that you do have to play a little bit of musical chairs with guys like that to just see if you can hit on somebody there. They had a couple of guys at the beginning of the season in their minor league camp who are veteran relief pitchers that have since, you know, elected free agency. Maybe they could go call on one or two of those guys, but nobody's trading. And, you know, there are rumors that former Reds relief pitcher Aroldis Chapman is available to the highest bidder from the Boston Red Sox, but the Red Sox have no motivation to move him quickly. They can wait until the trade deadline if they want to. And certainly if the Reds wait until that point to upgrade their bullpen, they'll probably be sunk by then.
2: All right. He is Locked On Reds, Jeff Carr on the Scott Sloan Show, home of the Reds, 700 WLW. St. Louis, an unmitigated disaster, getting swept. The Reds are now way down at the bottom of the NL Central at 31-33, dead last, 9 games back of Milwaukee. And you got San Diego coming up tonight at Petco, 940 out there. Relative to the position players, Matt McClain homered twice yesterday. He homered Saturday as well, quietly getting his juju back. And becoming the centerpiece of the offense of this team with Ellie down.
27: It tells you a lot about the lineup, Sloaney, that I was pumped to see Matt McClain cross the Mendoza line because he hadn't gotten there all season. And to see him cross that number, it feels as though he is starting to figure something out. And albeit it's taken him over 800 at-bats that he has gotten between last year and this year of just really not great hitting, but hopefully we can start to see that 2023 version of himself return because he was absolutely smashing the baseball. And yes, this lineup, it was Ellie and Sal and a little bit of JJ Bleday and a little bit of Nate Lowe before Ellie hit the IL. And since Ellie's hit the IL, Sal's been a little bit inconsistent here. JJ Bleday has kind of come back down to earth and Nate Lowe doesn't play enough for you to be like, yes, he's got to be the guy. Yeah. And so somebody else needs to step up. Maybe it's Matt McClain. Maybe it's Tyler Stevenson, who also went 3-for-4 on Sunday. And those two guys were supposed to be, like, when you go back to 2023, I think we all would have said, Matt McClain, Tyler Stevenson, everyday staples in this lineup. And they have been anything but since then. So if they can flip the script, and I think that Matt McClain's got a better chance of doing that than Tyler Stevenson, but if they can flip the script right now, you'll start to feel a lot better, at least about their consistent run production with this Reds team. Because, you score 5 runs, you typically believe you're going to win. Of course, the bullpen messed that up on Saturday, but that's really what the Reds got to shoot for here is 4 to 5 runs per game if they want to be in it.
2: All right, so if Mac McClain can keep it together, what, 2 to 4 weeks for Ellie? His MRI, I think, got moved up to Friday, so he's ahead of schedule there. Is it just enough to tread water between now and then?
27: I don't know, because, like, if you're going to hang on to 500, like, for instance, last year the Reds were at this exact point, except they were only one game under 500, but they were 8.5 games behind the lead in the NL Central, and we all know what happened. I just don't know that there's that collapse from somebody ahead of them coming. And I don't know that their pitching is as good as it was last year because of the state of the bullpen. So can the lineup make up the difference? That's going to have to be the case here. And if Ellie's getting his MRI moved up a little bit, I think that's at least somewhat the desperation that this team is showing. And he's already jogging, so it's good to see that, you know, he's at least jogging on the hamstring right now, and hopefully he'll get a good report there. But I think that the lineup has to kind of be better than itself, and probably better than it should be for the next couple of weeks to at least keep up with where the Reds need to be.
2: All right, so tonight at 8:40, it's the inside pitch on the home of the Reds, 700 WLW Reds at Petco Park, clearly underdog. Andrew Abbott, I think the Reds are like 8-5 against the spread, and Andrew Abbott starts the season. So I'm looking at this lineup. I don't know who's pitching for San Diego tonight. Do you know?
27: I got Walker Buehler. Dodger pitcher. Yeah, Buehler.
2: Yeah, all right.
27: But this, I think this is a matchup in tonight or in tomorrow night with Chase Burns taking the hill. Our two matchups that the Reds have a chance to get out early on. I have no clue what's going to happen after the starters are taken out. So it's hard for me to say they should win these ball games, but they should definitely be in a position to win the ball game come about the seventh inning. In both of these games that are going to be, you know, hashtag late night Reds.
2: Right. Well, here's Petco is the pitcher's park. The Reds walk in, can't drive in runs. Abbott Buehler matchup. Runs are going to be at a premium. So, you know, you get a 2-1, a 3-2 low scoring game. This offense right now is not built to win those kind of

0: would be a series for him to show his stuff.
1: All right. Well, we'll see what happens tonight. This is a Mental Health Monday with the Reds and Jeff Carr from Locked On Reds here, 700 WLW, because it makes your head hurt to think how poorly this team is performing right now. Maybe there's a glimmer of hope here, and we're waiting for that glimmer of hope to come down the old tunnel. Jeff, all the best. We'll talk next week, brother.
0: Thanks, Sonny. Go Reds.
1: We've got Jeff Carr. We've got the Cowboy. We've got Willie. It's all happening here. Next, Home of the Reds, 700 WLW Cincinnati.
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12: John Polk was my nemesis. I knew in order to live a rich and fulfilling life, one where I was equal under the law and could be happy and fulfilled, I needed to defeat the message that John Polk was peddling.
13: I'm John Polk. For years, I was the poster boy of the conversion therapy movement. The ex-gay who married an ex-lesbian and traveled the world telling my story of how I changed my sexuality from gay to straight. I wore the label of ex-gay with pride. That was all until, well, we'll get to that part.
12: He's like a car wreck and then people can't keep their eyes off him. He evokes a reaction. He did with me.

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5: The Reds are in San Diego tonight to kick off a three-game series against the Padres. And Cowboy, with Ellie De La Cruz now on the injured list, Reds manager Terry Francona and the front office is going to get a good long look at Edwin Arroyo. He was having a terrific year at AAA Louisville, but as we talked about in the past, the gap between AAA and the big leagues has never been bigger. Do you think he will hit enough to stick? And with Ellie at shortstop, if he does stick, is he destined to play second base?
6: Well, only time will tell the answer to both of those questions. But what I will say about Edwin Arroyo, good, bad, or ugly, in his performance in this period of time with Ellie on the injured list, can only work to the advantage for Edwin. He's a young player. Sometimes guys have to come to the big leagues, maybe fail a little bit, kind of figure out exactly what it is that they have to improve upon to be able to stick up here and be successful up here. Hopefully for him, he hits the ground running and swings the bat and does great. We know he can catch the ball. We know he can play shortstop or second base. The issue right now is, how's he going to swing the bat? And only time can tell that. And the adjustment that he will make at the big league level or that he won't make. And that ultimately comes down to only one person, and that person is Edwin Arroyo.
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1: Still looking for suspects in the weekend mass shooting in Ohio. With the 12 o'clock report, I'm Brian Combs. Breaking now, search goes on today for suspects wanted in connection with the shooting that happened in Toledo over the weekend. 12 hurt as the city gathered for a huge festival.
2: It was the city's annual Old West End Festival, where hundreds come out to celebrate the beginning of summer. Children playing, good food, dancing in the street before the chaos. Angry residents who had to cancel Sunday's planned festival events, saying this tragedy is not a reflection of who they are.
1: That's ABC's Chief Justice Correspondent, Pierre Thomas. Ohio Governor Mike DeWine today says he's confident police are going to find the shooters, and he's pledged the continued support of the state patrol in battling gun violence there.
3: The patrol was available to come in for a few days at a time, a day or two or 3 days at a time, and assist many of our jurisdictions around the state. Toledo has availed themselves of this, as certainly has Cleveland, and that will remain available.
1: Cincinnati's used the state patrol as well, but despite efforts to control gun violence here, the city has seen the number of people shot so far this year on its streets increase 21%. Five more people were shot over the weekend in Cincinnati. CPD stats show as of June 5th, there were 107 people shot in the city so far this year, compared to 88 through the same period of time in 2025. Now, latest traffic and weather together.
4: 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Call 513-585-UCCC. Southbound 75 slows just a bit at the Reagan Highway and again at the Brand Spence. Otherwise, highway traffic in decent shape. Crews are working with an accident on Union Center at Mulhauser. Chuck Ingram, News Radio 700 WLW.
5: Now the latest forecast from the Jake Sweeney Chevrolet Weather Center. 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
6: The temperatures, humidity, and rain chances are on the rise for this week. Today, a muggy one. Look for showers and storms to develop this afternoon. Not expecting any widespread severe weather. We'll have showers and storms again Tuesday as well as Wednesday. By Wednesday and Thursday, look for the heat and humidity to increase. We could have heat index values around 100. From your severe weather station, I'm 9 First Warning Meteorologist KJ Jacobs, News Radio 700 WLW.
1: A little rain on radar right now, 83 degrees. People in a residential area of Covington upset that the latest closures of the Brent Spence Corridor project has been bringing heavy truck traffic through their neighborhood. The entrance ramp to 75 South is shut down at 12th Street, but instead of using the Pike Street detour this morning, neighbors tell us that traffic was spilling over onto West 12th Street. Kentucky Transportation Cabinet says it's going to review the detour signage to determine if any changes are needed. Spokesperson also advises us that the greatest level of disruption takes place in the initial days following a closure as drivers adjust and find alternate routes. Cincinnati City Council appears set to back away from giving $8 million to help the Symphony build the new music venue at Coney Island. Councilmember Anna Albee says they'll go with the mayor's plan instead to kick in $2 million to the project and try and purchase some of the land off Kellogg for future development.
7: The Farmers Music Center is going to bring musical acts, and we'll have the admission tax, and we'll be making dollars year over year that can help support things like police and investing into workforce development.
1: I'll be on the Scott Sloan Show this morning on 700 WLW. The NCAA cannot keep UC quarterback Brendan Sorsby from playing for Texas Tech this season. That ruling from a federal judge this morning who heard Sorsby's appeal. Temporary injunction has been issued, restoring his eligibility after he was suspended for gambling. Over 2 million people expected in Cincinnati this fall for the Blink Light Festival. Today, organizers of that festival are announcing the acts that will be appearing, more than 90 artists and organizations to participate.
8: This is the 10th year of its existence and the 5th edition of the Blink Festival of Light and Art. 2026 edition is this coming October 8th to 11th. Here on Fountain Square this morning, Blink organizers took the stage to help generate interest ahead of an event that is said to be experienced by more than 2 million people. We learned today that Newport will not be included, just the Cincinnati side and Covington, and the reason is because of the replacement of the bridge linking Newport and Covington. From Fountain Square, I'm Matt Reese, News Radio 700 WLW.
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4: I'm Billy Cunningham, the Great America. Welcome this possibly rainy afternoon in the tri-state. Reds baseball kicks off with the Padres. And by the way, the Reds have been losing recently. I think they've been, 2-12 or 2-13 against Central Division opponents. And that's not good. I tell Tony Bender, that's not good. He said, no, it's going to be okay. The Reds have the same record this year as they had last year. 2 games under .500 at this point in the season. Tony says, don't worry about it. They're going to beat the Padres, and they're going to beat the Dodgers, and they're going to beat the Yankees. Then they're going to beat the 76 Reds. They're going to beat the I have hope. All I have is hope. But kickoff tonight, coverage starts about 6 o'clock with Lance McAllister. But first of all, as a great American, and there was a story a few days ago, which was truly unbelievable. Headline is, Butler County Deputy sends emails to Trump purported assassin, Thomas Matthew Crooks. So I'm looking at this story. Butler County deputies emailing the attempted assassination of Donald Trump before it took place on July 13, 2024. I immediately thought of Richard K. Jones. Deputy was named all over the country as Kinley Hoyle
17: She is a 2025 graduate of Butler Tech, when it was a CEO. Now she's on a road patrol. And the picture was all over the country. And I said, I got to check in with the sheriff to see if a deputy communicating with a Trump assassin. And she's only like 22 years old. Richard K. Jones, welcome to the Bill Cunningham Show. True or false?
18: False. It wasn't her, but that's how these bloggers and these people that have no accountability, they get on there, they put her picture up there. Everything there was about her, her picture, where she was from, her graduating picture. She's a brand new deputy. She just went through the academy. She was like 20 years old or 19 when she got in the academy, and super sharp on her career. And they blasted her all over the country. These big, big people that had millions of viewers, these bloggers, and had something to do with Judicial Watch. And but lo and behold, there's been contact made with an attorney that you're well aware of, one of the best attorneys in the country. And they're looking at all this information. And if that's not defamation of character, I don't know what is, my friend.
17: How about Hindu? I don't know if you read the Hindu Times. Do you spend much time on the Hindu Times, Sheriff? Hindu Times?
18: No, I do not.
17: Butler County deputy communicates with an assassin. So I'm reading the story. I'm thinking, holy moly, that this young woman, Kinley Hoyle, is communicating with Thomas Crooks several emails back and forth. The implication is that she was somehow involved in the attempts to kill Donald Trump. So the Trumpsters are enraged at this deputy, who's pure as the driven snow and innocent. And how about this one from MSN? FBI records show deputy emailed Trump rally shooter. Deputy's email link. FBI records show a local Butler County deputy sent two emails to Thomas Crooks before the 2024 Trump assassination, and that was as of Saturday. So this thing is not dying.
18: As of Saturday. Oh, no, it's still online. Now, there's the shooting took place in Butler County, Pennsylvania.
17: Oh, I see.
18: Now, I've been here, and I just talked to the Butler County, Pennsylvania sheriff, and he said it's not his people either. So I have no idea what they're talking about, but it's not our deputy at all. This is Butler County, Ohio.
17: There's a difference.
18: Judicial Watch. There's a little difference. Listen, this has been all over the country. These big news agencies and bloggers have put her picture out there, where she's from, everything you can about her. People been talking about her terrible, and it's not her. And we've asked them to take that down from their sites. They refuse, but they'll regret that. You just can't put stuff up there that's false and not true and put their picture and try to and she's been attacked viciously all over the United States and pure as the driven snow. But we'll see what her attorney says, which is one of the best attorneys in the country. I believe they sued CBS, NBC, CNN, and they all settled. And you remember that case, correct?
17: Yeah. Cubcat kid. And he had nothing. He was pure as the driven snow, too. But the media went after him. He wore a Trump hat, a MAGA hat, at a Washington Monument. And somehow this Indian guy took offense at it. And all of a sudden, this kid's pictures all over the world. And McMurtry got it settled for some benefit. And that was sick. And he's also representing Holly, who was head treated like a soccer ball at fourth and Maine. That's his case. And I'm thinking, you know, the federal lawsuit, and they will not take down the information, which is false, which exacerbates the problem. How's this affected her emotionally?
18: Well, we gave her a couple days off over the weekend. Imagine. Family, friends, everybody texting you, calling you. They're talking about you all over the country, and they believe that's her. They put her picture up. Even if it's the wrong name, they put her picture with it and put her name on it. And Butler County, Ohio, targeted her and are still targeting her. Well, we'll see how it ends in the end. You can't just do that and make stuff up and try to ruin somebody's life and their career and the threats. You can do it, but she's got to, if the attorney takes it, contact has been made with the attorney. He's getting the information to him. The information is going. We support her 100%.
17: Well, let's see what happens with that. Secondly, I had on your friend and mine, Don Dixon, about a week ago. I guess every commissioner's meeting, there's a bevy of older white women with multicolored hair showing up in the Butler County Commission complaining about you. And also, I saw this picture online in which Federal Judge Susan Dalott, who's the presiding judge in federal court, explain how the Federal Judge Dalott, who's, I think, more or less a liberal, appointed by Bill Clinton, of course, came to the Butler County Jail. Explain that situation.
18: Well, we've had the federal judges through about a year and a half ago. She couldn't make it then. She got a hold of her protection detail, which is the U.S. Marshals. She wanted to come through the jail, and I think it totally surprised her. I met with her, and a very powerful lady, very outspoken, says what she thinks. I've been before her in the court before, and she's the boss. And she came through, tasted the warden burger. And in the beginning, a year ago, she said no warden burgers for her prisoners, none, her federal prisoners.
17: Really?
18: When she left, she said, well, it's a great burger. It's a vegetable burger.
17: Did she take a carry out? Did you give her a few to take with her? Because she gets hungry. She have a carry. Maybe any federal judge can come to you and get lunch. The sheriff burger.
18: She liked it. It's a vegetable burger. She said, yeah, I don't have any problem with my prisoners eating this at all. And she said, I would recommend, if I have any say-so of any of my federal prisoners, they're going to come to the Butler County Jail. She went back, talked to the inmates, and as a group, talked to them. I had an interpreter come out, the people that are there illegally. She talked to them. Individually, she talked to them. We took her back in food service. As the carts were going out, we picked a tray off and got two clean new spoons, plastic spoons. Opened it up. She took a sample. I took a sample out of the same beans she did, and the beans were good. She said, well, this is good. And then she took a piece of the cake. And I think she took two pieces of cake, ate some of the meat. She said, this is
17: good. Got an order to go.
18: And when she got ready to leave, I said, you don't mind if we have a picture made? She said, this is the cleanest place I've ever been into. And it is. And she said, yeah, I don't mind if we have a picture made. I said, can I put it out to the media? She said, look, I'm appointed for life. You can have a picture.
17: Do what you want.
18: Me.
17: And this was a judge who ordered you not to serve the sheriff burger to her detainees because she listened to the media and thought it was somehow laced with arsenic and tasted like crap. And hell, I'm told that you eat that on a regular basis yourself, and your secretary, Pam, you go there and say, put some ketchup on that bad boy, and you eat two or three of them. And the federal judge now stands with Richard K. Jones.
18: Yeah, would you ever think?
17: No, I know.
18: Listen, now get this. Hey, and she's a tough judge. She's not a weak judge. She's tough, and she's been there a long time. And when she left, the news media called her and asked her for an interview. And she said, look, the jail was clean. The food was good. The conditions were good. Talked to the prisoners. And the officers are good people. She said they're polite. They're good people. Wow. So, and that's from a federal judge. That's not easy when you go in there and you're being sued and you're standing before them. But listen, shocked everybody. But sometimes people got to come down and see your conditions. Listen, I go through that jail all the time. We all do. It's clean.
17: You live there.
18: We have people come in. Hey, grand jury comes in. Everybody comes in. Now, is it 100% perfect? No. Do people commit suicide in my jail? Sure they do. Do they die of natural causes?
17: Sure.
18: Sure they do. Do we make mistakes? Probably we're not. Hey, I have babies born there. We're not a maternity wing, but we deliver the babies. Is it perfect? No. But listen, we have doctors. We have medical people. We have dentists. The food is no different. It's probably better than what you get at the hospital.
17: Do you serve that green jello? No. Do you put a chocolate on the pillow every night? Do you have a little music being played as the inmates going to sleep?
18: Yeah, we have a little violin. We have a violin player. We play violin music.
17: Walk around.
18: And we relax them. we serenade them. And I go back and tell them bedtime stories. Look, don't come to jail. But as far as jails go, you go back in my kitchen, it's clean. I went back in your kitchen when you had those restaurants. Hey, you couldn't compare to mine, I promise you. But you remember, you took me back in your kitchen.
17: I did. Let's go.
18: Don't have those anymore, do you?
17: No, I was. There's two great days in the restaurant business. It's the day you open.
18: When you buy them.
17: And the day you sell them. Now you're talking. Not closing, but sell them. Now you're talking.
18: It's like two great days when you buy a boat and when you sell a boat.
17: That's it.
18: Same thing. But no. listen, we have protesters. They come and chain themselves to the doors.
17: Chain themselves.
18: They're nice.
17: Great.
18: They chain themselves to the doors. We've had them come out, 500 protesters. They go to the commissioner meeting every Tuesday and talk how terrible the conditions are and talk about the people that go through the jail and said it's fine. They don't know what they're talking about, they say. Clueless. I don't hate those protesters. They hate me, but that's okay. I love them.
17: Aren't they a bunch of old women with nothing to do, with hooks in their nose and multicolored hair? Aren't we talking about, isn't that kind of what we're, why don't you give them some of those sheriff burgers? Why don't you serve Don Dixon. Here it is. Have some.
18: Hey, listen, we've had them go through our jail.
17: They don't care about the facts. Facts don't matter.
18: They said, well, they knew we were coming. I even have a Democrat state representative go through the jail and said it was great and wonderful. Sure.
17: I've been there. I walked around.
18: She won't stand up.
17: I want to come again.
18: Through my jail.
17: Hey, what time's dinner?
18: Everybody
17: I like coming for
18: goes
17: dinner.
18: Through my jail.
17: Yeah, I have a little fried chicken, maybe. What do you have for dinner today? You know what's for? Is Sheriff Burger? Well, what do you have for dinner? Like beef stroganoff, little string beans? What do you got?
18: Hey, we usually have beans, fruit, a piece of meat, potatoes, bread, and depending if you're on a special diet, you get something special.
17: Well, absolutely.
18: If you're a Muslim, you don't get any pork. If you have a special diet or you're in my jail, order it up. Look, and we have it's approved by a dietitian, just like at your house.
17: Yeah.
18: But the federal judge said the food was good. She sampled a tray, took her spoon, took several bites. Her and I were eating out of the same tray. Do you ever think you'd see that?
17: You and Federal Judge Susan Stan Chesley's widow. I know Tony Benner didn't like Stan Chesley at all, but I had great relationships with Stan Chesley. That's his wife. And I've always had good relations with her and him. And Stan led a good life, did a good job. And Susan DeLott now is the senior judge in federal court. And the truth will set you free. You have these ideas. And then when they're dispersed, most people say, well, I was wrong. And that's Susan DeLott. Now, these activists don't want to get the facts because it ruins the diatribe and their reason to exist. And so much like the Southern Poverty Law Center that funds the Ku Klux Klan and then protest against them. It's like a doctor giving you cancer and then the doctor wants to cure you. And so you got to get the facts. I deal with facts all the time, Sheriff. That's all I deal with is facts.
18: Hey, listen, we've had other federal judges go through, and they're in shock also because the defense attorneys come up and tell them they can't have private visits, which is not true. We have special booths they can go in. It's all private. They can talk to their attorney. Listen to this.
17: Very important.
18: Everybody has a color TV in their cell.
17: Color TV.
18: They don't get cable. The color TV. Commissary pays for that.
17: Really?
18: And they get a color TV. Yeah, color TV.
17: How about a foot massage? Something like a foot massage.
18: Hey, then, if you get that, you get it from your cellar.
17: Cellmate.
18: Cellmate. You can get it. But I wouldn't recommend it.
17: Well, I wouldn't recommend it. Well, we got to run, Sheriff. I know you're working hard today. I mean, I just want to set the record straight that Deputy Sheriff Kinley Hoyle is not with the Trump assassination attempt. She had nothing to do with
18: it. And is in contact with an attorney.
17: Todd McMurtry.
18: One of the best in the country.
17: Todd is wonderful.
18: An attorney. Best in the country.
17: I think so.
18: So we'll see how this ends up.
17: Yeah, we got to run, Sheriff. Once again, Tony Benner's just whispering in my ear. He wants to get a sheriff burger. Maybe you got to commit a crime in Butler County. You have the chocolate. You have the color TV.
18: And if he wants a foot massage, he can get that. If his cellie's willing to do that,
17: you got a couple inmates to give it to him. So it's all good. It's all good.
18: And he may be okay with that. Good for him.
17: He would love it. A little shoulder, a little shoulder, maybe a little lower. Right there. Now I can see it.
18: I get it. You don't want to go. Look, he's smiling now.
17: He is smiling. Scared. He's thinking about that foot massage.
18: It's scaring him a little bit.
17: Well, say hi to the federal judges that come through, and maybe get those gray-haired lady with the multicolors. Come, maybe have them come through too. But they don't want to get the facts. They have an opinion, not undisturbed by reality. Just we need useful idiots.
18: They're nice women.
17: Oh, very.
18: I
17: nice.
18: Know a few of them.
17: Very nice.
18: They just believe their beliefs, and
17: that's it.
18: I believe not.
17: Don't confuse me with the facts, please. Don't.
18: No. Listen, I pray for them, and I love them all.
17: Yep. Well, that's another issue. But give Deputy Hoyle my best. And Sheriff Richard Kay, thank you very much. Thank you.
18: See you, my friend.
17: Bye. See you. Goodbye. Well, let's continue with more. Maybe I'll commit a crime in Butler County so I can get me a sheriff burger. And I mean, chocolate on the pillow at night, a little foot massage, watch a little TV. All in the Butler County Jail on News Radio 700 WLW.
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2: Vowing to find those responsible and bring them to justice with a 1230 report. I'm Brian Combs. Breaking now, the search continues today for at least two suspects who were wanted in connection with a mass shooting that happened over the weekend in Toledo. Ohio Governor Mike DeWine says he's confident they'll be caught, issuing his first statements on the mass shooting today.
3: Our sympathy and hearts go out to all the victims and to their families. This was a mass shooting that is still under investigation by the Toledo Police Department. We have every confidence in the police department. We have every confidence that they will find and be able to arrest the individuals who participated in this.
2: Governor says the resources of the Ohio State Patrol are available to Toledo to help in this investigation and to continue to battle gun violence on the streets. Now, latest traffic and weather together.
5: 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Traffic on 75 southbound, the ramp from 12th Street in Kentucky is where we've got that shut down due to construction, and 75 northbound, the off-ramp there as well. There's closed Galbraith at Cheviot, accident, police on the scene. I'm Rick Schrempf, News Radio 700 WLW.
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6: The temperatures, humidity, and rain chances are on the rise for this week. Today, a muggy one. Look for showers and storms to develop this afternoon. Not expecting any widespread severe weather. We'll have showers and storms again Tuesday as well as Wednesday. By Wednesday and Thursday, look for the heat and humidity to increase. We could have heat index values around 100. From your severe weather station, I'm 9 First Warning Meteorologist, KJ Jacobs, News Radio 700 WLW.
2: Radar is clear right now. It's 82 degrees. Person's dead and another seriously injured after a crash on 75. Both of the victims were outside their cars yesterday morning when they were hit. The Hamilton County coroner's identified the man killed now as 33-year-old Ray Martin of Northbrook. Police say he and a woman were hit by the driver of an SUV that lost control, headed north near Hopple. Both speed and impairment are being investigated as possible causes of that crash. Paraglider who crash-landed in southeast Indiana last week has died from his injuries. Identified now as 38-year-old Eric Holm of Norwood, he crash-landed at a soccer complex in West Harrison. NCAA cannot keep quarterback Brendan Sorsby from playing for Texas Tech this season. That ruling today from a federal judge in Texas who heard his appeal. Temporary injunction's been issued, restoring his eligibility. Sorsby was suspended after admitting to gambling on sports while he played at Indiana and at UC. As a Bearcat, he placed over $60,000 worth of bets, including wagers on UC basketball, in violation of NCAA rules. The University of Cincinnati says it was not aware he was gambling at the time. Sorsby says he has an addiction that he's getting treatment for. Ruling's contingent on Sorsby continuing that treatment and participating in a peer support group like Gamblers Anonymous. Judge also says Sorsby will have to sit out the first two games of Texas Tech season. On Wall Street, stock prices moving higher today. The Dow and S&P 500 is with modest gains. The Dow's up 66, S&P up 17, but the NASDAQ is soaring today, up 600 points. Our next update at 1. I'm Brian Combs, News Radio 700 WLW.
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17: All right, Dave Keaton, hit the music. Another Monday afternoon in the Tri-State. Reds baseball kicks off late tonight in San Diego. And I would note that these are dark days for the Reds in every which way. I would also note that they have exactly the same record now as they had 1 year ago. And a year ago, they got to the playoffs against the Dodgers. So we'll see what happens down the road. But it is upsetting to watch the Reds blow so many leads. It's unbelievable, but it's the truth. And they got three games there. And then at some point, they come home, and I wish them well. Plus, of course, the Bengals kick off at summer camp a little bit. I would also point out that I'm going to win my bet from Rocky Boyman, one of my many bets. A Texas Tech star, Brendan Sorsby, has been granted a TRO against the NCAA, clearing the way for him to play for the Raiders in 2026. There's a few minor things he must do. I think there's a two-game suspension he's going to serve. He's got to stay with the gambling anonymous groups. He has to do the counseling required. And Ken Curry, a federal judge, said that Sorsby's attorneys demonstrated he will suffer, quote, probable, imminent, and irreparable harm if he's unable to play football this year. Of course, his behavior put him in that circumstance, but I digress a bit. He's going to miss Texas Tech's first two games, which was a penalty proposed by his attorneys, and he was ruled ineligible, had great connections to UC for 2 years, gambled a lot here, but it appeared the administration knew nothing about it. That's subject to more investigations. But whenever these lawsuits hit federal court involving individual rights determined by the NCAA, they almost always lose. And I thought they would lose this case for all kinds of reasons. And now it's going to be up to them to appeal or not appeal to the Fifth Circuit. As you know, a federal district court is the nearest thing to God on earth. Nonetheless, above that is a court of appeals, and above that is the U.S. Supreme Court. Will the NCAA appeal to the circuit court? I think they will. Because if they can't control this kind of bad behavior. I don't know what else they can do. Of course, they're not in business anyway. But nonetheless, we'll see what happens. The season opener is September 5th for Texas Tech against Abilene Christian. NCAA strongly disagrees with the ruling. NCAA said they're committed to supporting student athlete mental health and must continue to aggressively defend actions that defraud college sports and threaten its own competitive integrity. They're deciding whether or not to appeal the case. So we'll see what happens down the road. Secondly, I would also point out that coming up later after 1 o'clock is the great Kevin Jackson of the Black Sphere, and he's written extensively about the conditions of African-Americans, about half of the group of which he's a proud member, doing quite well. Graduate students and businesses. When I think of African-Americans, I think of people like Leslie Isaiah Gaines, and I think about, of course, Chris Smitherman. I think about Tyrone Yates. I think about the black folks I've run around with, great respect. There's another part of the black community, according to Kevin Jackson, the so-called urban black, without an education, without a family, no mother and father in the home, the streets raised, especially the boys, although girls are acting up now like never before. Have you seen some of the videos? It's unbelievable. And he makes the point that the Democratic Party panders to that group to keep power and money. And 100%. That's how they stay in power, is by catering to a group of people that are loyal voters, despite the fact their policies have brought about what they seek to avoid. They seek a functional life. In reality, they bring about the opposite. So Kevin Jackson will be here after 1 o'clock. Then about 1:50 today in the studio, Julie Beckham. She cares deeply. She is the wife of Jeff Beckham. And Julie Beckham had a shelter dog that she is now in a shelter that she found on the roadway, more or less. And it's at the Cincinnati Animal Care. And this is a story put together by Tom Brenneman and also Chris Seelbach a few days ago about, and it was written about in the Inquirer by Jason Williams, about individuals can disagree with each other politically but come together in common goals. One of the sadnesses in our society is how especially dogs and cats become disposable and simply are let out the car door, and the little dog will chase the car down the road and give up at some point, and then they simply die alone in weeds somewhere. Well, Julie Beckham had a similar circumstance in which she found a purebred German Shepherd about a year and a half old on a dirt road, and she spent a lot of time with the dog and loves that dog, and for reasons she can't take the dog home, as she's done before, she gave it to Cincinnati Animal Hospital in Northside. I got the phone number here. It's a beautiful dog, and it's there ready to be adopted. It's been there about 3 days. All the shots now have been spayed, and away we go, and I'm going to do my best to get this dog. Her name is Kylie, K-Y-L-E-E, in good health with a chip and waiting for a home. And I'm going to tell Julie Beckham that I'll pay the $75 cost directly to the animal care facility to get this dog. And there's other dogs there, too, that certainly need some help. So we're going to have Julie Beckham on in about an hour or so to talk about that. Thirdly, so many issues, so little time. I had on last night an expert guest on what's happening in Los Angeles with the voting. Almost always on election day, the Republican candidate is winning, many times by wide margins. By the time the voting is completed, the Republican loses by wide margins. And there's not been a situation where the Democrat is, shall we say, winning on election day, and here comes the Republican along the rail, and guess what? Takes down that Democrat. It only goes in one direction, kind of like bullets, you know? Bullets appear to be going in one direction, from Democrats to Republicans, and not the other way around. Think about Charlie Kirk, et cetera, and Donald Trump. Bullets are coming one direction. And so what's happening now, and I asked this expert, well, how does it work in Los Angeles? He said, it's very simple. I said, well, tell me how it works. So the NGOs, the non-government organizations, have long and expensive contracts with the city of Los Angeles to do all kinds of things, whether it's outreach for hunger, disabilities, autism, could be homelessness, could be drug addiction, could be alcoholics, whatever it is. And there's literally several thousand Los Angeles residents who owe their existence to the funding of these NGOs for homelessness, autism, drug addiction, alcohol problems, Maybe you're hungry, whatever it is. And these tens of thousands of these individuals are working in the industry. And the last thing you want to do is solve the problem. You want to keep the problem alive. In fact, you need more of a problem to make more money. In Los Angeles, the city thereof, Los Angeles County, there's about 60,000 homeless persons, ruining the quality of life for those living in on the streets of whether it's Hollywood or West Hollywood or Brentwood in Los Angeles. It is terrible. It's awful. Imagine 70,000 people urinating, defecating, and fornicating all over the streets of Los Angeles in small little tents. And that's what they deal with. And so a few days before the election, the way it works, as you know, California same-day registration. As you know, ballot harvesting is okay. And as you know, there are tens of thousands of people that are getting government assistance that are well known to the NGOs because they got to make sure the person stays hungry. They got to make sure a person needs drugs. They got to make sure a person needs shelter. And it goes on and on and on. They don't solve the problem. The more money you spend on hiring these outreach programs, the more the problem aggravates itself. So on the Thursday or Friday or Saturday before the election, which was Tuesday of last week, about 6 days ago, it was quickly determined that Spencer Pratt had a real shot at making the top two. Everyone assumed that Karen, there's a typical Karen right there, Karen Bass, the current mayor, would be the leading vote getter. So they needed to make sure that Spencer Pratt did not finish second to Karen Bass for the runoff. There was this other candidate. Her name is Ninthia Ramon, or Raman, and she's to the left of Karen Bass. She's a certified communist. And so she was running, too. They couldn't get her out of the race. They offered her various things to get her out. She wouldn't go. As things turned out, the powers that be in Los Angeles said, we've got to push Spencer Pratt away from the top two, because if he wins, there'll be a real debate in Los Angeles. And if Spencer Pratt wins the mayorship, we're going to lose a lot of funding. We're talking billions of dollars to thousands of individuals who are employed by NGOs to keep homelessness alive. And so the powers that be in Los Angeles, as you know, there's 26 million voters in the state of California. In Los Angeles, there's about 9,000 voters. No, I'm sorry, 9 million voters. And they took a stack of ballots, all of which was legal to take. It's called ballot harvesting. A ballot is sent to every registered voter, every person who is getting a government benefit, or someone not registered to vote. You can have same-day registration. In other words, you vote, irrespective of citizenship. So these several thousand of NGO employees fanned out over the city of Los Angeles on Friday, Saturday, Sunday, Monday, and Tuesday. And they had empty ballots. They were blank. And take these to a homeless encampment, hundreds of people, get tens of thousands of votes, sign your name here, and here's your here's a clean needle. Sign your name on this ballot right here. Here's a hamburger. Sign your name here. Here's a jug of wine. And they collected tens of thousands of these individuals living on the streets of L.A., those in methadone clinics, those in drug clinics, those are homeless, those that are hungry, all the programs. And so by fanning out a couple thousand people, they gathered 20 to 30,000 people. And what you do is sign your name right here. Then go back at the end of the day, get the several thousand ballots each day, and fill them out the way you want to fill them out. It's already same-day registration. Same day. You can vote anywhere. And so on Sunday, Monday, and then Tuesday, dump tens of thousands of these ballots in a U.S. Postal Service mailbox or take it to a post office building, and they're voting. And then a few days after the election, on Thursday, Friday, Saturday of last week, millions of ballots flooded in to the Board of Elections. The names are almost you can't see what the names are. For same-day registration applies. And these NGOs vote the way they get together groups and they fill out the ballots after the signatures are there and they vote. So here we are now about 6 days after the election, and Spencer Pratt's got no chance against that tsunami. See, they know the number because you have an idea the Republicans' votes will be counted first and then the number's available to cheat. It's called rigging elections. Same thing's happening for the governorship. There is Xavier Becerra, Steve Hilton, and Tom Steyer. And they want to make sure Steve Hilton doesn't win. At this point, he's winning by a little bit. By that, I mean within two. But the real money is in the NGOs and the charitable workout groups in Los Angeles. And that's why Spencer Pratt is done. And he's not going to be in the top two. That's called rigging an election. It's not a cognitive vote. It is somebody under the laws of Los Angeles actually can same-day registration, sign your name, and vote. Or they could get the ballots checked out ahead of time and then just sign your name. And that's a valid vote. To watch CNN without proof. You know, the Trumpster walked off set yesterday with Kristen Welker of Meet the Depressed and angry at the fact that you have journalists who don't ask questions of the president and get a response. They argue with the guy. They fight with the guy. That's not the role of journalism, is to report the facts. Nonetheless, that's how elections are rigged, and it's happening right now.

0: think that the homeless should be off the streets of New York City. They live in the sewer system. They live underground because often it's cold or hot. But Penn Station is the accumulating point for hundreds of homeless who are criminally psychotic who really can't be arrested. Because when you arrest them, what does that mean? If you were arrested, if I was arrested, that'd be a big deal. But if you're homeless and you got urine all over your pants and defecate on yourself and you're psychotic and you want to slash people, now he's arrested again for felonious assault. But the judges in New York City are like Judge Samantha hit locally, Silverstein, and they get out on bond immediately anyway. There's nowhere to go. He doesn't show up for court because he's psychotic and mentally ill, belongs in a mental hospital, which they don't have. So why arrest the guy? His name is Hernandez de Leon, believed to be homeless and previously been arrested for narcotics charges, assaults on women, beatings, knifing of other people in the homeless encampments. I can't consider America to be a great nation when our three largest cities are controlled by Karen Bass, Brandon Johnson, and Mamdani. Those are the three large cities in this country. Of course, we have our own problems here in River City, where they have to have Purevall. There were so many shootings over the weekend, and one in Eden Park, there were three people wounded, 30 shots fired. There might be 100 shots fired over the weekend in the city of Cincinnati, and it was a quiet weekend. Now, let's continue. If a line becomes available, 513-749-7000. After 1 o'clock today will be Kevin Jackson, the Black Sphere. Then at 1:50 today, Julie Beckham will be here to talk about rescuing animals. So we can all come together that a beautiful dog like Kylie should find a home sometime today. And the great American will pay the $75 for you to take that dog. It's spayed and neutered all the way. Got a chip. It's only 18 months old, a beautiful German Shepherd that's docile and kind. And then after 2 o'clock today will be a report on Scott Pelley, what's happening with Jeff Dickens at the Media Research Center. Troll 55, home of your Reds. All I can tell you is keep hope alive on News Radio 700 WLW.
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17: The latest on the mass shooting in Toledo. This is the 1 o'clock report. I'm Sandy Collins. Breaking now, a manhunt in its third day underway for the shooters at a summer festival in Toledo over the weekend. ABC's Pierre Thomas.
18: A local Toledo festival turns into a nightmare with people literally running for their lives in a hail of gunfire. At least two gunmen firing away. When the shooting stops, 12 people caught in the crossfire, ranging in age from 14 to 61. Two initially listed in critical condition.
19: Everybody trying to find their kids.
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18: 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Police now in a desperate manhunt, asking for the public's help.
17: Officials say all the victims now are in stable condition. Governor DeWine today offering the state will help.
21: It's a relatively small number of people who commit these violent crimes, and targeting them and removing them from society is obviously the best thing to do.
17: Now, back here at home, 5 people were shot in the Cincinnati area over the weekend. More than 100 victims so far this year. Now the latest traffic and weather together.
22: 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Call 513. 513- 585-UCCC. Earlier accident on 471 at Grand Avenue has cleared. We do have Crescentville between International Boulevard and 75. Accident police on the scene. I'm Rick Schreip, News Radio 700 WLW.
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1: The temperatures, humidity, and rain chances are on the rise for this week. Today, a muggy one. Look for showers and storms to develop this afternoon. Not expecting any widespread severe weather. We'll have showers and storms again Tuesday as well as Wednesday. By Wednesday and Thursday, look for the heat and humidity to increase. We could have heat index values around 100. From your severe weather station, I'm 9 First Warning Meteorologist KJ Jacobs, News Radio 700 WLW.
17: Right now, 84 degrees here in the tri-state. We're waiting on the coroner's report for a kayaker whose body was recovered days after going missing in the Ohio River near New Richmond. A man killed on the interstate yesterday early morning has been identified, 33-year-old Ray Martin of Northbrook. He and a woman were out of their car for an unknown reason when a suspected impaired driver hit them on 75 North near Hopple. The woman is in the hospital. The paraglider who crashed in southeast Indiana was from Norwood and has died from his injuries. 38-year-old Eric Holm was killed at a soccer complex in West Harrison. And over 2 million people expected again this fall in Cincinnati for the Blink Art and Light Festival. Today, our Matt Reese reports on some changes, some improvements, and where it will not be this fall.
12: We're 4 months from the huge Blink Festival of Light and Art. And because they're replacing the 4th Street Bridge, which connects Newport and Covington, Newport will not be included this time. So Blink's footprint will be just Cincinnati and Covington. Today, organizers held a kind of pep rally here on Fountain Square. We also learned they are adding Covington to the mural program that we've seen on the Cincinnati side of the river. It'll be along the Madison Avenue corridor. Permanent murals on 8 to 10 buildings. From Fountain Square, I'm Matt Reese, News Radio 700 WLW.
17: Let's check the latest numbers on Wall Street. Right now, the S&P is up 35, the Dow is off by about 57, and the NASDAQ is up 495 points at this hour. Reds are hoping to shake off this bad juju, looking at four in a row losses. They're hoping that warm California weather will help them out, opening up a three-game series in San Diego. Coverage tonight at 8:40. The first pitch after that from Andrew Abbott. I'm Sandy Collins. Next update at 1:30. 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
2: I'm Billy Cunningham, the Great American. One of my great guests of all time is Kevin Jackson of the KevinJacksonNetwork.com. He's a nationally syndicated radio host, a political commentator, former Fox News contributor known for his sharp cultural analysis and fearless political commentary. And joining us is, of course, that same Kevin Jackson. Kevin, welcome again to the Bill Cunningham Show. Off the air, I talked about some of the issues going on now. Let's pick them off one by one. And one, the Congressional Black Caucus ain't black, because if you're a black Republican, you can't join the Congressional Black Caucus. And Debbie Debbie Wasserman Schultz is having a terrible time in Southeast Florida. She, the Congressional Black Caucus is going to run two or three against her to beat her. She didn't get the memo. And so how's it a Congressional Black Caucus if black Republicans in Congress can't be admitted? Isn't it about black Democrats in the caucus, not black Americans? Same thing with reapportionment.
3: Well, the funny thing about what's going on with these guys is they're not mad. You know, the idea here is that they're getting reapportioned, and that, you know, black folks are no longer going to be able to just vote for straight up black folks. And that's a good thing, you know, because the Republicans have been doing it for decades. I mean, when Alan West was running down there, it was a mostly white district that he ran in. You got Wesley Hunt in Texas, mostly white. Byron Donald down there, same thing. So black Republicans demonstrate we don't need black voters to just vote for us, and we don't need to represent just black voters. What the Democrats were doing was effectively racial segregation, and it was the slickest thing in the world, Bill. They got black folks to self-segregate. I mean, that is the slickest kind of racism you can imagine, is to say, we're going to put all you Negroes in a corral, and then we're going to give you an overseer. And it's the Negro Pluck Project run by Margaret Sanger, except right in front of our eyes, modern day, and they've made black folks so stupid that we don't even see it. Now, I'm not talking about black conservatives like me, but I'm saying the lowest common denominator black voter doesn't even see what's going on. So, you know, if Debbie Wasserman Schultz gets caught up in it, I know Emmanuel Cleaver is going to probably lose his seat here in the Missouri area. And there's others. Al Green's out. Jazzy's out. Oh. And there'll be a bunch of others. The best thing that could happen to America is for this.
2: Because in the past, a person should be judged by their policies, not by their color. But this is not, reapportionment's not about black congressmen. It's about keeping Democrats in power. It's not about black. It's about Democrats. And, for example, in New England, there's 27 congressional seats in seven states. It's 27-0. Nobody ever complained about that. New Mexico has no Republicans. Illinois is 15-2 Democrat. Doesn't represent at all. But for years, decades, Democrats have done that crap without media concern at all. Didn't care. And I said this to you off the air, that Rodney King, Michael Brown in Missouri, George Floyd, Trayvon Martin, all had the ability to generate money for groups like the Southern Poverty Law Center and to cause rioting. If tonight or tomorrow a tragedy would take place and Justice Clarence Thomas was killed, or Byron Donald was killed, or Thomas Sowell was killed, or you were killed, there'd be celebration. It wouldn't be like, it'd be Clarence Thomas got what he deserved. But if I was praying to God that Obama would not be assassinated in office, the cities would burn for a month, and it had nothing to do with race, everything to do, I think, with competency. And so why is it that all of black America is organized about street takeovers, about weekend gets together in Toledo? I went to law school in Toledo. Can't do that anymore. Catholic Church in Maryland was taken over. And you celebrate people like Michael Brown, George Floyd, and Trayvon Martin, and not people like Thomas Sowell, Kevin Jackson, Clarence Thomas, and Byron Donald. Why is that?
3: Well, look at Spirit Airlines, man. look at Carnival Cruise Lines. I mean, would you want to be part of any of those, the idiocy that goes on?
2: No.
3: Of course not. And here's the thing, man. They highlight the worst part of black culture. That's what the media wants you to see. They want you to see the worst part of black culture. There is not the average black person, if you pull them aside and say, hey, what do you think about Hank Johnson? What do you think about Jazzy? What do you think about Al Green and all these other, I call them congressional black circus clowns? They would tell you exactly what I'm telling you. Those people do not represent me. But the media likes clowning. They like buffooning black America. Why? Because that is what the media is about. They want people to believe that is the overwhelming consensus of black America, that everybody's that stupid. It's a bunch of chicken-head women out pulling each other's weaves out. Just pull up your X-feed if you don't believe me.
2: Yeah.
3: And at the end of the day, most black people don't think this way. Now, that's not to say we're not voting overwhelmingly Democrat, but here's a dirty little secret. Black people do not vote nearly as overwhelmingly Democrat as people believe. It is the same lie that they tell you when they show you a black dude and they say, you know, he's arrested, and they show Caucasian. It's the same lie. They lie about the statistics of Joe Biden's votes. They lie about the statistics of blacks committing crimes in America. They are crediting white folks for crimes of black and brown people. They lie about the votes of black people in elections because they don't want people to know that black folks and brown people are waking up. They're sick of this nonsense. They're sick of being looked at like they're idiots. We didn't vote for the guy that doesn't know how to. I mean, Joe Biden was a freaking Roomba that couldn't find his docking station half the time. I mean, and they want you to believe we looked at him and said, now that's the guy I want.
2: He's brilliant. He could solve a Rubik's Cube in 12 seconds. That guy that guy's wonderful. And on that front about black men, black women, the WNBA is now saying they're not going to wear America the 250 patch at their so-called All-Star game in about a month because too many of the membership want to talk about slavery. And I read that column. And then I see the NBA players, many on the Knicks, are very proud to have Donald Trump come to the game Monday night. They're thinking, is there a split between the black male and the black female?
3: Not as much as people want to make out. But, you know, look, first of all, the WNBA doesn't get mentioned in reality. I mean, if it wasn't for that white girl, Caitlin Collins, we wouldn't know one other person in the WNBA. Between the two of us, we would be going, I don't know, Shaniqua? We would be guessing at names in the WNBA if it weren't for Caitlin Collins. Nobody's interested in that league. It can't survive without funding by the dude league, okay? So the idea that anybody cares what the WNBA does is ridiculous. But the media wants us to believe it because it's full of black lesbians. By the way, the being saved by this young white girl who the WNBA doesn't even want to promote. So that tells you all you need to know. And it's the same situation. I mean, what do you want to talk about? You want to talk about Plattner? What do you want to talk about? You want to talk about the L.A. Black woman
2: Farce.
3: That's running for mayor in L.A.?
2: She's a Karen, by the way. She's an absolute Karen.
3: Truly a Karen. This woman is not nobody. Look, at 30% or whatever she's getting in L.A., it tells you 60-something percent of the people in L.A. don't want her. But she's the front runner. Are you kidding me? The front runner is anybody but her.
2: Yeah.
3: So, you know, but that's what we're led to believe, that these people are, you know, impervious to scrutiny. Michelle Obama can do no wrong. Big Tish in New York, she's a hero.
2: You know,
3: Fannie Willis is a hero.
2: Oh, and Nate and Wade, on that front, I anticipate by the end of the week, by about a week from now, it's going to be announced that Karen Bass is going to run against Neetha Raman and Spencer Platt is out. And I also anticipate that Xavier Becerra is going to run against another Democrat, Tom Steyer, instead of Steve Hilton for governor. They can't afford to have a Republican run, and the Democrats won't let them win, and they're stealing it right in front of our very eyes. And when Kristen Welker brings up on Meet the Depressed and Trump walks off, I'm thinking that's exactly the media normally gets information from the president. You don't cross-examine and argue with the president. But in this case, you can't have the Democrats will not let the Republican to run, and they're going to stuff the ballot box. I had on an expert from California, Kevin Jackson. They send out 26 million ballots a month ahead of time. And to every registered voter, which is everyone who has a driver's license, citizenship or not, everyone on government benefits, citizenship or not. So there's 26 million ballots in the state of California waiting for someone to fill out and at the last minute put it in the mailbox, and then it's counted a week or 10 days later. That is a recipe for fraud, and it's happening in real time.
3: Total fraud. Look, at the end of the day, these guys, they know all these names are going to be, you know, Rodriguez, Ramirez. I mean, it's going to be some Hispanic-sounding name. And, of course, there's nothing we can do about it because you can't protest it in California. It is a ripoff. And then they say, well, the reason why it takes us so long to count is because we accept ballots to the last day. Why don't they send them out earlier? Say we had a because they say it claims it takes 21 days if there's anybody that contested. Okay, make it 21 days before Election Day. That's the cutoff. But they won't do it because they want to do exactly what you just described. Spencer Pratt has run the best campaign. You can't run a better campaign than that guy. He probably is winning outright, to be honest with you. And the same with Steve Hilton. They have run spectacular campaigns, and there are millions of Republicans in that state who want to see different coverage. If Gavin Newsom were on the ballot, he'd probably only be getting 20-30% of the vote right now. But they know what will happen if a Republican, if there's ever any sanity in that state. Everything they've done and how they've tried to promote it outside of California is so that they never have to worry about winning an election again. They've lost the black vote, the youth vote, the sanity vote, and a host of other votes, so they have to create them. And Donald Trump, God bless him. People think that when he shut the border down, he was shutting it down because of immigration. He was shutting it down because it was the first step in comprehensive immigration. Look what's going on in South Carolina. They just arrested people. They arrested the owners and the HR manager of a business, along with 48 employees who were there illegally.
2: Sure.
3: They're doing it all over the country.
2: Sure, no
3: That's
2: question.
3: What people paid for.
2: Well, they count the Republican ballots first. Then they know the number they have to create to defeat the Republican. Right. So God bless Spencer Platt and Pratt and Steve Hilton. But you know the number now that has to be And they over the next week or two, I think by the 4th of July they'll have the outcome. And they know the number. They count the Republican ballots. Then they got 23 or 24 million other ballots jumping around. Fill them out. Check the box that says I'm a U.S. citizen. Print the name if you can, sign it, vote for whoever you want to, and put it in the box, mailbox the day of the election. Here comes 14 million ballots. Got to count them in the next 7 to 10 days.
3: Well,
2: no one examines
3: they gotta
2: them.
3: Be careful this time.
2: I hope.
3: Now let me tell you why. Because Trump has got his team down there. They're looking into it now. And secondarily, they just convicted that woman who was getting people to do the homeless. And she was doing it for decades, but they only convicted her on one count. And the reason why they only needed one count was that's all you need to get the records. So I'm going to tell you this. If they do this in California, this may be the biggest godsend that we've had because it'll allow us to expose exactly what they've been doing. I would just say to California, be careful what you wish for.
2: After all these fictitious ballots come in, it's kind of odd. A Republican is ahead on election day. By election week, 2 weeks later, he loses. All the ballots coming in are Democrats. They know the number to cheat, and they get there. Now, lastly, we have one of these Austin Metcalf, who's dead, 17-year-old boy in Texas, Carmela Anthony, Carmela with a K, 17 years old, obviously killed him. The issue is self-defense. Testimony begins on Tuesday, again, starts again. It's obvious that Carmelo Anthony went to a track meet with a knife, which is illegal. He was suspended from school at the time. The witnesses so far have testified that it was Carmelo Anthony who instigated it. He was told to leave the tent of the other team, repeatedly refused to leave. And then Austin Metcalf is dead. The activists outside of the trial, all they see is race and color. They don't see behavior. Obviously, the issue is not self-defense. If someone pushes you, and you're an expert on such things, that doesn't give you the right to kill them. You have to be proportional in your response. Give me your reaction sociologically to what's happening in Texas.
3: Well, you know, look, we've watched this slow, slippery slope happen for so long. Everybody in the audience knows if you reverse the races of these guys, then the guy that stabbed him is going to prison, right? But instead, he's raised $700,000 through a GoFundMe because it is a war on white folks, and it's been allowed. Look at this kid in England. They got stabbed by this guy, you know, Novak or whatever his name was. This kid did nothing. You know, and then the cops were laughing at him, essentially saying, you know, we got to take care of this other guy. let me tell you, if they continue in this, but by the way, if you ever see the video of this kid, the guy that stabbed the white kid in the track meet, he's in some lady's standing out in her house. There's a video circulating of him, and she's like, "What are you doing in my door?" And he's like, "I can stand anywhere I want." And right. She's got her Ring camera, and he's a smug little son of a gun, you know.
2: Right.
3: And what would have happened? He'll do it in a white neighborhood, but he wouldn't do it in the hood because somebody else would have just blasted off the porch. But this is the type of stuff. We're building statues to these types of people, the George Floyds and the Michael Brown Jr.'s and the many others, while we give no homage to people like Justice Thomas, a good friend of mine, or Dr. Soul, or many others. And if we continue in this mode, if white folks don't wake up and say, look, enough is enough, we can stack juries too. We can put people away. Right now, that guy, Derek Chauvin, is in prison for killing George Floyd. He had nothing to do with that man's death, but they needed a scapegoat, and Chauvin is it. Yeah. So we got to stop this, because if you don't have a country. And I'm glad President Trump got up and walked away from Kristen Welker and said to her, if you're going to try to gaslight me, you're not getting an interview.
2: Right.
3: Good for him.
2: Good. And he walked out. Normally, a journalist, a real one, doesn't cross-examine the president of the United States. You ask a question, he answers your question, move on to the next topic. She wanted to make a name for herself. She might be on 60 Minutes if anyone's left. I don't know,
3: She begged, Bill. Mr. President, please.
2: Please, please. I came here from Wisconsin. It's raining. Please, please. And he said, good luck, honey. Good luck. I loved it. And I love Scott Pelley. What an arrogant ass that guy is.
3: Oh, same with him. Oh. Identically the same. The guy was a jerk on 60 Minutes. They were completely biased. And he decides he's going to throw a hissy fit to the new boss. Well, guess what? If you're going to cuss the boss, you better saddle your horse, bro. So he's out of there. Good for them. I'm glad they're getting rid of him.
2: He kind of cursed out the boss during a team meeting in front of the other employees. That's called insubordination. Even Katie Couric recognized that's insubordination. Well, Kevin Jackson, it's all there. KevinJacksonNetwork.com. I got to call you more often. You're great on the topics that I certainly race should not be a dominant force in America today. The Democrats used race to imprison and rape and slavery. Now they're using race on the opposite way. But we got to run once again. Kevin Jackson, you're a great American. And thanks for coming on the Bill Cunningham Show. Thank you, Kevin. God bless you. Pretty good stuff. He gets it. It's a sickness loose in cultural Black America. It's not about race. It's about behavior and culture. That's the correction. Have you been to a Carnival cruise shop? Have you seen the demonstrations at graduation ceremonies or proms? Have you seen it? It's a cultural problem, not race. Bill Cunningham with you every afternoon on News Radio 700. WLW.
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19: The Reds will ride a four-game skid into their series opener in San Diego tonight. It'll be lefty Andrew Abbott starting on the hill there for Cincinnati. ESPN's annual NFL Power Index is out. The Bengals check in at 12th best in the league. In the division, since he's second, the Ravens are third overall. And former Bearcats quarterback Brendan Sorsby, he received an injunction against the NCAA today, granting him eligibility despite admitting to sports betting. I'm Scott Davidson.
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17: Ukraine is hit. Russian drone strikes near a fuel storage facility near Chernobyl. This is the 130 report. I'm Sandy Collins. Breaking now, officials say radiation levels at that site are stable. Ukraine responding with its own drone strikes. This is all happening while analysts say that the war may be entering a new phase. ABC News chief foreign correspondent Ian Panel is in Moscow and has been getting Russian reaction to the war.
20: There are at least 500,000, half a million Russians have lost their lives in this war. Many more, of course, have been wounded. And, of course, that has an impact on immediate family and extended family and friends. And so that makes people even more aware.
17: Again, at least 500,000, half a million Russians have lost their lives in that war, and it continues to this day. Now, the latest traffic and weather together.
22: 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Call 513-585-UCCC. 75 southbound of Cooper. Accident on the left shoulder. Crews on the scene getting this taken care of. And in Kentucky, we have 75 northbound off-ramp to 12th Street shut down now through the summer of 2027. I'm Rick Shrimp, News Radio 700 WLW.
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1: The heat and humidity on the rise for this week. Look for temperatures in the mid and upper 80s this afternoon. We'll have a few showers and storms developing today. Those shower and storm chances will continue for Tuesday as well as into Wednesday. Meanwhile, the heat index values will increase. We could have heat index values near 100. 100 by mid to late week. From your severe weather station, I'm 9 First Warning Meteorologist KJ Jacobs, News Radio 700 WLW.
17: We do have some rain in the tri-state, mostly in the Lawrenceburg area, down through Rising Sun and down the river on the western side of northern Kentucky right now. It is dry in Cincinnati and 84 degrees. There's an effort by a grassroots group called Axe Ohio Tax to eliminate property taxes here in Ohio. Well, it's not going to be on the ballot this fall. Not enough signatures. But the group says they are going to continue to keep collecting signatures to get it into a constitutional amendment to vote on next year. This is happening while state lawmakers have taken some steps to reduce taxes in some areas of the state. As you heard, the former UC quarterback Brendan Sorsby has won a court fight with the NCAA that a federal judge is issuing a temporary injunction that restores his eligibility at Texas Tech this season. He has been suspended after admitting that he placed more than $60,000 in sports bets while at Indiana and in Cincinnati, including wagers on Bearcats basketball. But under this ruling, Sorsby has to continue gambling treatment and support groups and has to sit out the first two games of the Texas Tech season. And somebody made off with a whole lot of whiskey from a Pennsylvania storage facility last week, 18 pallets of it. ABC Sherry Preston says they still haven't found it.
0: There was a lot of Noble Oak bourbon being stored in a Philadelphia warehouse on Friday. It was supposed to go to locations in northern New Jersey. A couple of thieves had other plans.
2: They showed up at American Supply's warehouse. They said, hey, we're here for a pickup for A21. They didn't really know what it was.
0: A21 Wine and Spirits Chief Operating Officer Rob Koch stating the obvious that the warehouse failed at some basic security measures. The booze still missing. Sherry Preston, ABC News.
17: And let's take a look at Wall Street right now, the latest numbers. Right now, the NASDAQ is up nearly 600 points at this hour. The Dow is flat, and the S&P right now is up 43 points. I'm Sandy Collins. 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
26: Senator Mark Warner says the allegations against Democratic Maine Senate candidate Graham Platner are disturbing if true. Appearing on ABC's This Week, the Virginia Democrat says it will ultimately be up to the voters to weigh.
27: End of the day, though, Maine voters are going to decide this. I've got my own election this year.
4: I'm trying to get rehired in Virginia.
26: Warner's comments come after the New York Times interviewed several women who accused Plattner of threatening behavior. One said Plattner twisted her arm and shoved her into a bedroom. Another claimed the combat vet fantasized about killing people he considered a threat. Plattner has denied the allegations. A federal lawsuit has been filed to stop a UFC event planned for the White House grounds on June 14th. The lawsuit argues the event would use federal land to benefit a private company without proper congressional approval. The Department of the Interior is defending the event, saying it's being handled like other White House and National Mall events. That's politics. I'm Wendy Swanson.
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6: Third baseman Pete Rose. Batting second, first baseman Steve Garvey. Hitting third from the Cincinnati Reds, second baseman Joe Morgan. Batting cleanup from the Cincinnati Reds, center fielder George Foster. Hitting fifth from the Philadelphia Phillies, left fielder Greg Luzinski. Batting sixth from the Cincinnati Reds, catcher Johnny Bench.
7: Blues, of course, for Bench simply because Bob Boone of the Phillies is out hitting Bench by 75 points.
6: Batting seventh from the New York Mets, his 30 home runs lead the major leagues. Right fielder Dave Kingman. Batting eighth from the Cincinnati Reds, starting his second consecutive All-Star game, shortstop Dave Concepcion. And the pitcher, who is warming up in the bullpen, from the San Diego Padres, a 20-game winner last year, and a 3 All-Star game, 16-game winner this
8: year.
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13: It's like I found that cut over the weekend of the Cincinnati Reds, the 1976 All-Star Game in Philadelphia. Did the Reds, and the manager, by the way, was?
27: Sparky Anderson.
13: Did the Reds dominate baseball in 1976?
27: Yes, and 75.
13: Between 1970 and 76, that is 7 years.
27: Right.
13: World Series 1970. World Series 1990.
27: They lost to Baltimore in 70, right?
13: 74 playoffs, lost Bud Harrelson. Right. 75, 76 World Series. That's 7 years, four times went to the World Series. Since then, well, I got 1990. That's it.
27: Yeah.
13: Austin tells me that the last time the Reds won a playoff series, he was 5 months old in 1995.
27: I think we all were.
13: And I asked you the question, Segman.
27: Yeah.
13: What happens if the Reds continue to do poorly and they get rid of their team during the trade deadline, and then the next year there's a strike for 3 months?
27: Not good.
13: Give me some sports.
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13: Sports!
27: Reds are swept in that series, Willie, again in Busch Stadium.
13: Yeah.
27: 4 losses in a row now, 2-13 against Central Division opponents.
13: 2-13.
27: 31-33 on the air, the exact same record at this point last season.
13: 64 games last year. They go to the playoffs.
27: Same
13: thing. This year, same record, and the team is coming back, correct? We hope.
27: Reds open a 3-game set tonight, late night, starting in San Diego.
13: And they stink.
27: Andrew Abbott goes for Cincinnati. 6'10", Lance. Sports Talk, R&L Carrier's inside pitch at 8:40.
13: And then?
27: Then you got Red Eye Radio. No extra innings tonight.
13: None?
27: No, because it'll be like 1 o'clock in the morning.
13: I'll be listening 1 to 2. I listen.
27: Trucker's got to go. San Diego, 33-31. They've lost 11-13. Third in the West, like 8.5 back of the Dodgers.
13: Fernando Tatis has one home run this year.
27: And your good friend Manny Machado only hitting 169. But going against the Reds.
13: Don't know yet.
27: Ellie De La Cruz.
13: Oh, here we go.
27: Starting to jog a little bit, getting work in. His next big step is Friday when he gets the MRI.
13: Here we go again.
27: Jose Trevino is going to play another rehab game tomorrow in Triple A Louisville with that hamstring. Pierce Johnson, who's been hurt, set to throw a bullpen session tomorrow. Emilio Pagan with his hamstring will be assessed Monday. If all goes well, he's going to start throwing downhill.
13: Don't throw up,
27: like on a mound.
13: Oh, yeah, I thought.
27: Key Brian Hayes, remember him with the back injury?
13: Don't tell me.
27: He's starting to hit in Arizona.
13: It'd be
27: probably not much, but he's going
13: to
27: hit.
13: That'd be unique right there if he starts to hit.
27: Also, Willie,
13: that's a brilliant move right there.
27: Also, Willie, want a big shout out to the 3,490 runners and walkers, as well as the 150 plus volunteers at Saturday's Red Legs Run. They raised more than $200,000 for youth baseball and softball programs at the Youth Academy.
13: Pretty good stuff. But
27: also,
13: do you recall the glory days of the Reds?
27: Of course. Yes. Are you kidding?
13: Think about it. And you know, the Reds have a 9-game winning streak in the World Series.
27: Bingo. You think they'll make it 10 or 11 one of these days?
13: Please continue.
27: Congrats to Kings for winning the Ohio Division II state softball title, Willie, over Westerville Central.
13: Home of the Knights.
27: The Knights, finished 30-1.
13: Pretty good.
27: Coach John Schaeblein retires now after a 26-year career. I talked to him today. He's getting the girls ready.
13: Let's get him
27: down
13: in.
27: On the shoe.
13: Let's get him in here.
27: But how about this?
13: Give it to me.
27: Springfield, Kenton Ridge.
13: Springfield, Ohio. Kenton Ridge.
27: Division 4 state champions in softball. Back-to-back years. They have consecutive undefeated seasons. They have won 64 straight games.
13: Kind of out of the market, but Springfield's close enough. Clark County.
27: Ohio baseball state semifinals this week. Good luck to Big Mo, St. X, Harrison, Baden, the home of the Rams. Fenwick, St. Henry, and Delphi, St. John's.
13: I'm working on my knuckleball to throw little knuckleballs to the Muller boys.
27: Congrats to St. X Lacrosse. Trying to get in contact with the lacrosse people at St. X.
13: Did they win the state title?
27: Division 1 back-to-back.
13: Really?
27: Bingo.
13: Lacrosse, that's an Indian sport, by the way. Well, how come the Braves can be the Braves, but Cleveland can't be the Indians?
27: I have no idea.
13: Please continue.
27: Let's see, high school golf. Good luck to Batesville. They go back to the Indiana sectionals as champs.
13: What about Carson Dwyer from St. X?
27: Trying to get a hold of him.
13: Get him in here.
27: Trying to get a hold of him. They advanced to the regional round Thursday. They also at golf, J.T. Poston.
13: One.
27: Beat Ryan Girard at Jack's Place, the Memorial Tournament.
13: Say, give me out of the Stooge report. We have a dog rescuer here under the leadership of Tom Brennahan. Yep. And Chris Seelbach, she will be here, Julie Beckham, to talk about a dog named Kylie that maybe you should adopt, and I'll pay the $75 seg to get it done.
27: Willie, in honor of something.
13: The Reds bullpen.
27: Oh boy. We leave you with the immortal words of the Stooge Report.
8: Thank you.
27: Thank you.
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0: Tom Brenneman thought about the Inquirer story, and I said, this is a great, explain what happened to you when you ran across this dog, which right now, right someone now. Could adopt right now. Explain what happened.
1: Absolutely. So about a week and a half ago, I guess it's actually 2 weeks now, the day after Memorial Day, I found a dog about 2 miles from me. She was down a gravel road in like, I think it's a utility road back in a clearing. So I drove down there to see her, and there she was laying in the clearing. I got out of the car. She was a little bit timid, a little bit scared, but I could see she was very thin. She's a full-blooded German Shepherd. I could see that she had just had pups recently. I could
0: tell.
1: Were
0: the pups there? Were the pups?
1: I looked in the weeds and risked all the ticks, but I did not see any pups.
0: A year and a half. It's a new young female dog.
1: Correct.
0: A year and a half old. Please continue.
1: A year and a half to 2 years old. Yes. So I could see she was a little bit timid, and so I could see she was thin as well. So I ran up, got her some dog food, brought it all back. Threw it in the bowl, put some wet food in there. She gobbled it up, voracious appetite. And then it was the cutest thing. She actually picked up the bowl and started walking around with it after she was done. And she had my heart at that moment. I'd say within an hour, she was eating out of my hand. Within a couple hours, she was laying by my side, letting me pet her. I mean, she was the most docile creature, and I could see it in her eyes. You know, she just wanted a home. And it broke my heart. I called the SPCA, and they said a lot of times they breed these dogs and they dump them.
0: Breed them and dump, and that you think this dog was simply dumped, a bred dog dumped, and you just happen out there in the wild for maybe 2, 3, 4 days, and just happened that Julie Beckham saw the dog and said, "I can't let this moment pass." Please continue.
1: Sure thing. So within hours, like I said, she was laying by me. I was petting her. You could see she really was a good creature, or a good animal. So anyhow. The difficult thing was getting a leash around her. You could see she had a fear of leashes, and I couldn't get her in the car. I'm throwing Vienna sausages in the back of my car. She would eat it out of the floorboards, but I couldn't get her all the way in. So it took about a day and a half. We were hanging out with her, and a lady came along and helped me figure out how to get her in the back of the car. Both car doors open. They think they've got an out. She hopped right in after a McDonald's hamburger, got her in the back of the car. We were a little worried, but when we got in that car with her, she was just laying in the back, chilling out like we were going for a ride. She said, "Let's go.
0: I got a new home.
1: I got a new home.
0: And you can't take the dog for reasons at your house. You can't take the dog.
1: You got it.
0: Does the dog have a name?
1: Okay. Her intake name is Kylie.
0: Kylie.
1: K-Y-L-E-E. And she has been taken to Cincinnati Animal Care on Colerain in Northside. I have their phone number, website, all that. I have a friend that works there. She's been doing great. She's since been microchipped. Because she had not been chipped previously. They did look for a previous owner, obviously, again, back to the dumping part, you know, breed and dump. So
0: I don't understand that. How a person.
1: And her canines were actually chewed down. I took her first to Hopewell Animal Hospital to get her immediately checked out, which is very close to the area I found her. Her canines were chewed down. They said she'd been in a cage for quite a while. Yeah. So, but she was great. She was great with the vet techs. They all took care of her. She's been microchipped. I've seen her in action with the vet techs, gentle as all get out. She's been spayed as well. Last Thursday or Friday, she got spayed, and she's had all of her vaccinations.
0: She's ready to go.
1: She is ready to go. She needs a sofa to lie on. No more outside dumper in the woods stuff. She needs a great home. And, you know, I've rescued before, as you have, Bill, from Cincinnati Lab Rescue myself. I had my lab until she passed away a few years ago of cancer. It took her a while. It took her, I think there's a rule of like 3 months, and she, you know, was very scared. We actually had to muzzle her at my old vet. And you know what? This other dog is way more docile than my dog. And my dog, you could have put your whole head in her mouth towards, you know, when she passed away. She was a great dog. The rewards are incredible to rescue.
0: Kylie is ready. Is there any cost? We're going to ask Americans today for someone. I'm going to give the number. I'm going to put her a photo on my website. We're going to have, we're going to do our best to get this dog out. You're a special person to spend time in the rescue world. And it's special, unique, and it's got to happen. Her name is Kylie. What is the phone number and the address where right now, this afternoon, does it cost anything for a person to do that?
1: Yeah, it's a minimal fee. They're going to talk to you. They're going to talk about acclimating if you have a child in the home. She actually has been with a child, a 7-year-old laying on the floor. I have pictures of that. Got along great with her. If you have another dog as well, they need to be acclimated. You cannot just throw them in one room. You need to learn, you know, that they need to learn, you know, that they can be, you know, with another animal.
0: Is the
1: animal.
0: Cost $50, $100?
1: It's cheap. $75 adoption fee.
0: I'll pay for that.
1: You'll pay for
0: that. I'll pay $75, and I'll come visit the dog every now and then.
1: Yeah.
0: I want this dog. I look at this picture and I need

0: solicitation rights. Not every other weekend, but now and then. Right. And I'll pay the fee for $75. Where is Kylie now?
1: Okay, she is at Cincinnati Animal Care on Coleraine Avenue in Northside. Her name is spelled K-Y-L-E-E. The phone number there is area code 513-541-7387. And the website is foster@cincycare.org. That is foster@cincycare.org.
0: And there's other dogs there, too. I mean, this is...
1: One of the girls there told me they have about 158 at that facility alone and just as many at another facility they own. So I was shocked that this country treats our animals like this. I've seen it in Europe, but I did not know. But it was a rude awakening for me, Bill, honestly.
0: And you're ready to... Well, it's wonderful that you stopped. I know my wife stops. Little Ava, my granddaughter, stops. That's how she got one of the cats. And how people can be so cruel and simply let dogs and cats roam free, take them in the middle of nowhere and drop them off.
1: You're right.
0: And they just suffer. And I've seen the picture. I trust your judgment. And it's Kylie, K-Y-L-E-E, Cincinnati. It's Coleraine Avenue. And 541-7387. What's the website again?
1: Sure. It's foster@cincycare.org. I'll spell it foster@cincycare.org. And the facility is called Cincinnati Animal Care.
0: What's the name of your friend there that works there?
1: She's a volunteer. Her name is Beth. Lisa.
0: Lisa's Lisa. There.
1: She's my cousin's friend.
0: All right. 541-7387. Let's get Kylie out of there. And if you're there, come on by. 175 dogs. If not Kylie, get another one. But Kylie, I think, is special.
1: She's special.
0: Julie Beckham, thank you very much.
1: You're a great American, Bill. Well, thank you so much.
0: You're great for caring for others, especially in the animal kingdom. Let's face it.
1: Thank you. We're
0: going to be judged harshly if we treat animals this way.
1: He created them.
0: Yep. God bless America. Julie Beckham, thank you very much.
1: Thank you.
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3: Blink 2026 will not include Newport. This is the 2 o'clock report. I'm Matt Reese. Breaking now, we're 4 months away from the big Blink Festival of Light and Art 2026 in Cincinnati and Covington. It will be October 4th through the 11th. It will not include Newport this year because of the reconstruction of the 4th Street Bridge that connects Newport with Covington.
4: We decided collectively with the city of Newport that we're going to forego this Blink due to the connective bridge construction between Covington and Newport. It's a really challenging area to get to right now on foot.
3: Andrew Salzbrun is co-founder of the Blink event. Today in Fountain Square, organizers held a news conference to talk about Blink. Salzbrun says they're adding murals to Covington like they do on the Cincinnati side. Those murals will be along the Madison Avenue corridor.
4: We're using the Hotel Covington kind of as the center point on the map. We'll be building out 5 blocks from that in kind of every direction, but those will be permanent.
3: Time to look at the roads. We have the latest traffic and weather together.
5: 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Call 513-585-UCCC. 75 southbound of Cooper. Accident on the left shoulder. Crews on the scene getting this taken care of. And in Kentucky, we have 75 northbound off-ramp to 12th Street shut down now through the summer of 2027. I'm Rick Schrempf, News Radio 700 WLW.
6: Now the latest forecast from the Jake Sweeney Chevrolet Weather Center. 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
7: The temperatures, humidity, and rain chances are on the rise for this week. Today, a muggy one. Look for showers and storms to develop this afternoon. Not expecting any widespread severe weather. We'll have showers and storms again Tuesday as well as Wednesday. By Wednesday and Thursday, look for the heat and humidity to increase. We could have heat index values around 100. From your severe weather station, I'm 9 First Warning Meteorologist KJ Jacobs, News Radio 700 WLW.
3: Starting to see some rain pop up on radar. Heaviest stuff is in the Rising Sun area. Lighter stuff in the Lawrenceburg, Cleves, Harrison area. Getting some light rain there. And our temperature right now in Cincinnati is 84 degrees. And this news is brought to you by by the Tree Health Surgeon. Search continues for at least two suspects wanted in connection with the mass shooting in Toledo over the weekend. 12 people hurt as the city gathered for a huge festival.
8: It was the city's annual Old West End Festival, where hundreds come out to celebrate the beginning of summer. Children playing, good food, dancing in the street before the chaos. Angry residents who had to cancel Sunday's planned festival events, saying this tragedy is not a reflection of who they are.
3: That's ABC's Pierre Thomas. The governor of Ohio, Mike DeWine, says he's confident police will find the shooters, pledging the continued support of the state patrol in battling gun violence there in Toledo.
9: The patrol was available to come in for a few days at a time, a day or two or 3 days at a time, and assist many of our jurisdictions around the state. Toledo has availed themselves of this, as certainly has Cleveland. And that will remain available.
3: Ohio Governor Mike DeWine waiting on the coroner's report for the kayaker whose body was recovered days after going in the Ohio River near New Richmond. President Trump says Israel and Iran are on track again toward peace and, quote, looking to do an immediate ceasefire. That despite the dangerous escalation seen this past weekend. Now both Iran and Israel seem to indicate they're willing to cooperate.
10: He has said last week that he thought that there could be an agreement announced by this past weekend. That, of course, did not happen. The president continues to say that negotiations are in the final stage, that they're getting close to a deal. But we have heard that for weeks now from the president without any meaningful progress or getting a deal actually agreed to and announced publicly.
3: ABC's Karen Travers reporting. The Reds in San Diego tonight. Inside pitch right here on the Big One at 8:40. First pitch 9:40 here on the home of the Reds. Check in on Monday Wall Street action, and the Dow is down 3 points. NASDAQ is up 321. S&P 500 up 46. It's 2:05. Our next news at 2:30. 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
2: 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That's trip. Enter it now.
0: I'm Billy Cunningham, the great American. Of course, so we're watching the reformation of the news media in this country, hopefully toward an idea of independent journalism and objectivity, which is something that's alien. And one of the most recent examples is Scott Pelley, who spent years as the face of CBS Evening News in the shoes of Walter Cronkite and Dan Rather, who then goes to 60 Minutes. And the goal of every journalist is to be informative, objective, and independent, so that the viewer or the reader or the listener hears a journalist talking about independence, not about a political ideology. And one of the worst things that happened was Scott Pelley. We're going to play for you a cut put together by Jeff Dickens, Media Research Center, here in a few minutes, Newsbusters, to put that in context. And that is that there was a staff meeting a few days ago, and with Scott Pelley stood up at a staff meeting, undressed his bosses in public, called them names in front of the staff, and then he went to a private meeting with Barry Weiss and others, and he was fired for insubordination. And now he's the victim, a complete victim, you know, much like other leftists like Stephen Colbert that have left the media landscape as victims of their own editorial bad judgments. Joining you and I now is Jeff Dickens, Media Research Center, newsbusters.org. And Jeff Dickens, welcome again to the Bill Cunningham Show. And before we play this minute and a half you put together on the independence of Scott Pelley, tell us how this fits in a context of a subjective left-wing media that the American people do not receive necessary information upon which to cast an informed ballot.
17: Well, I'll tell you what I think prompted Scott Pelley's hissy fit, as you pointed out, very unprofessional, was that, you know, Barry Weiss was put in charge of CBS News, and we at Newsbusters have been tracking you know, has CBS News all of a sudden become Fox News or Newsmax? And what we found is, like, it's barely ticked a couple decimal points over to from being leftist to being kind of left of center. But just even that small bit of motion has had people like Scott Pelley freaking out over there, and it cost him his job. And your audience will listen to the pomposity and the bias of Scott Pelley here in a moment.
0: And the last few days, CNN, MS Now, and others are just decrying CBS News for buckling under Donald Trump. I didn't know Donald Trump was responsible for Ebola. I had a guest on earlier that, you know, Donald Trump, because of what his cutbacks and welfare for the Congo, somehow he's caused Ebola. And now CNN, MS Now are like wringing their hands that all of a sudden Donald Trump is being so unfair to 60 Minutes, who've been fair to him. Have you noticed the hand-wringing going on?
17: Yeah, it's interesting, because not only is it his cronies at MS Now and CNN and the other alphabet networks, ABC and NBC, but it's also Democrats in office, and former Democrats that are like, that should tell you all you need to know. That he was biased towards them, towards Democrats, towards progressives, towards leftists. But you don't see any Republicans going, oh no, Scott Pelley got fired.
0: No, I couldn't care less. I didn't watch much of it anyway. This is a montage about 90 seconds long of various examples of Scott Pelley fashions himself as an objective, independent journalist. And let's hear from Scott Pelley in his own words. David, hit it.
18: The president doubles down on a falsehood. It has been a busy day for presidential statements divorced from reality. Well, the president's real troubles, again today, were not with the media, but with the facts. This comes after a rough start to his presidency, a weekend of tweeting tantrums and falsehoods from the president and his spokesman. And today, the president made a claim about the size of his electoral victory, a claim that wasn't remotely true. Some of the problems Mr. Trump promised to solve last night don't actually exist. Since his inauguration, Mr. Trump has continually stamped rumors with the seal of the president. His boasting and tendency to believe conspiracy theories have led to a deficit of credibility. The president's fictitious claims, whether imaginary or fabricated, are now worrying even his backers. Another blunder from the podium. White House errors of historic proportions. John, the president's top priority failed today. The courts have knocked down his immigration ban, and the president can't seem to get out of his own way because of his penchant for falsehoods. President Trump drew an X today through the welcoming words of the nearby Statue of Liberty. President Trump called a hasty news conference and went on offense with the familiar tools that built his career: bluster, bravado, exaggeration, and a few loose facts. He's described the news media as the enemy of the American people. He has likened his own intelligence agencies to Nazis. And now we have the wiretapping charge against President Obama. Is it appropriate to ask whether the president is having difficulty with rationality?
0: Well, I ask you this, Jeff Dickens of newsbusters.org. How independent was that?
17: Oh, completely objective. down the middle, completely fair. Yeah, that's just a sampling of it. I urge your audience to go to newsbusters.org. We got plenty of quotes in our quote package there.
0: Is there anything about the compliments, anything about the southern border being shut down, the murder rates are very low now because who's not coming across the southern border? Fentanyl deaths have plummeted. I look at Trump RX, in which 600 drugs are going to be generic to save the American people billions of dollars. How about the Trump savings accounts for children born, putting $1,000 a year by the time they're 18 or 20 years old, could grow to $200,000 each? Any idea about the great success in Venezuela or solving seven or eight other wars? How many times has the Scott Pelley's or the CBS News, MS Now, said, now, wait a minute, look at all the good things Donald Trump has done to balance out the other stuff? Have you heard that yet?
17: No, I know. And let me add one more, because I just did a study on this. All the scammers and fraudsters that have been raiding the taxpayer money with all these schemes in Minnesota and Ohio, and the Trump's FBI and Trump's DOJ has captured these guys and gotten the money back to the taxpayers. They're not talking about that either. Barely. Seven minutes.
0: Why? Is it possibly they're not independent journalists, but they're left doing ideologues promoting a philosophy supported by the Democrat Party? And I read your report. Networks reluctant to give Trump credit for jailing scammers. They act as if it didn't happen. It's a mistake. And now Ilhan Omar and others in Minnesota said there's going to be Somali children now going hungry because of Donald Trump. He's calling Ebola. He's causing Ebola in the Congo. Now he's starving Somali children. How bad can it get?
17: I know. It's absurd and ridiculous. And, yeah, the Scott Pelley's of the world, they're so in their own little clique, in their group, in their little silo, and they think, like, how dare anyone suggest? And they envision themselves as these vanguards of journalism. It's like, no, you're basically a Democratic PR hack. That's all you are. It's all you've ever been.
0: And isn't the Stephen Colbert is another matter. He left about a week or 10 days ago.
17: Oh, yeah.
0: That was another just unbelievable Trump operation to destroy Stephen Colbert. I guess next is the other evening talk shows. And the fact of the matter is Colbert was let go because his show was losing $40 million a year, mm-hmm. almost $1 million a week, and he didn't have ratings. And when I watched the coverage of why that went away, he pictured himself as Saint John of Arc at the pillar. Pictured himself as a victim of Donald Trump.
17: Yeah, I know, it's so absurd. It's like, gee, you know, when you over 9% of your jokes are at the expense of Trump, Republicans, conservatives, basically half of your potential audience. huh, I wonder why half the audience would run away from your show and, yeah, cost your network $40 million a year. I mean, it was just absurd. And they're acting like, oh, Trump got Colbert fired. No, Colbert got Colbert fired.
0: He got him fired, but he didn't have ratings, and he had too much staff. I looked at the farewell. I wouldn't watch the show, but right. I watched it on YouTube, and they had 200 staffers there in New York City, and they were losing their ass, and finally said, they said, we can't take this anymore. Same thing with 60 Minutes. It used to be the good old days of Mike Wallace and Maury Safer, in which there was some objectivity. They would go after the party in power in the White House. That doesn't happen anymore. How many negative stories were there about Barack Hussein Obama or negative stories about Joe Biden's mental health by 60 Minutes?
17: Right. No, and you know, the other thing about 60 Minutes is Scott Bell, he has this incredible lead-in of the NFL. Imagine if you had the lead-in of the NFL. Imagine the audience is just right there for you, and they're just wasting it.
0: What happens in your view to the two or three left, the Leslie Stahls? What happens to her? Is the whole format, much like, you know, CBS now, Byron Allen has bought the time on CBS Late Night. I've watched it a couple times. It's kind of funny. And what happens to 60 Minutes? Get out your crystal ball, Jeff Dickens of Newsbusters.
17: I think they leave or they retire and they start their own podcast. That's what they're all doing. Chuck Todd started his own podcast. Katie Couric, Jim Acosta, Don Lemon, Joy Reid, they all get fired and they just go to their, you know, start their own little podcast.
0: How are they doing, by the way? I couldn't imagine. There's only a handful of podcasts making any money like Joe Rogan. Do we have some sense of the Megyn Kellys of this world? She's completely lost her way. And Tucker Carlson, I don't know what happened to them. But nonetheless, do they make money?
17: I would imagine they at some point would have to make some money, otherwise where they would continue it. Could just because they want their attention getters. But no, I'm sure they at some level make a profit. But it's not, they obviously don't have the audiences that they used to have.
0: No question. Well, when news becomes objective, when the party in power is scrutinized by the mainstream media, then I'll start paying more attention to it. But in the meantime, I'm looking at this. I don't watch NBC, ABC, CBS, 60 Minutes. I know what I'm going to get. Every now and then, believe it or not, Jeff Dickens, I'll watch MS Now to see what the other side is thinking so you don't have to. So just briefly, right. before we leave, tell the American people the extent and the work that Newsbusters and MRC goes through to chronicle everything going on. How big is that operation?
17: Well, we sort of punch above our weight because there are a lot of other organizations that are more that have a lot more staff in us, but we do our best to cover not only your alphabet networks and PBS, NMS Now and CNN, but we also cover these podcasts to keep popping up, and we do it. It's a 24 hour 7 day a week operation, and we do our best to point out the biases, the inaccuracies, the outright lies in many cases. Of the leftist media, the elitist media, if you will.
0: Now, Tim Graham calls it the overweening pomposity of the old guard, and it's wonderful. And Scott Pelley is exhibit A as far as arrogant pomposity, yeah. Reflecting a left-wing bias and not the truth. And you don't get any more from the truth than them you get from PBS. Lastly, is PBS still around? Do they still exist?
17: Yes, they are still around. They've been defunded for the most part, but they're still around because they still have people that donate money to them. Go figure, they're still around. They can survive without taxpayer money.
0: Well, good. If you want to support that personally, I got no problem using our money to do it. That's the issue. Once again, thanks right. for coming on the Bill Cunningham Show, Jeff Dickens, Newsbusters.org. It's all there. And may God bless you and God bless America. Thank you very much.
17: Thank you.
0: God bless you. Let's continue with more. You think the news media is objective and fair? Bill Cunningham, News Radio 700 WLW.
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0: Little piano here. Dave Keaton hit the music. Let's continue. We never stop. We simply continue. A little vignette quickly. Elon University has a poll out today that says the following, that are you proud to be an American? And secondly, is there any country on earth you would rather live in than the United States today? Well, as far as the second poll, is some country you want to live in? Overall, the Democrat Party, 55% of registered Democrats say they want to live in some other country. Break it down by demographic. 80% of Americans under the age of 30 that are female Democrats, 80% want to leave the country, which is extremely sad, incredibly high numbers. Would you agree? As far as self-identified Republicans, just the opposite. 85% of Republicans are proud to live in this country, and 5% want to move some other place. Do you think that's a bit of a split divide? Of course, the younger you are, the more you're indoctrinated by our public education system. You have ill feelings about the country, which is not good at all. Now, secondly, I've called the number twice. I can't get in. And Julie Beckham was here. Her brother-in-law is David Beckham, about a half an hour ago to try to get Kylie adopted out. And when I get through, I'm going to pay for the next 10 people at $75 each. I'll put up $750 to adopt out. There's dogs. Some 100 dogs are at the Cincinnati Animal Care Center there on Coleraine Avenue. And when I get through, I'm going to give the lady my credit card. And the next 10 people, Kylie assumes she'll be out. A very prized dog, 18 months old, got all the shots. Now it has the chip in her, and she's been spayed. The fee is $75, I'm told, by Julie Beckham. And I'm going to pay for the next 10 dogs that come out of that center to give these good pooches a nice home. I have great memories about the Schnorf, the Peanut Head, and Maxine. And I want to help these dogs and hook them up with the right kind of people. So if you get a hold of the Cincinnati Animal Care Center on Coleraine Avenue, telephone number is 513-541-7387. The Great American will pay for the next 10 dogs at $75 each to a good home. Let's continue with more. 230 Home of Your Reds, News Radio 700, WLW Cincinnati.
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3: The biggest sporting event in the world now just days away from starting in North America. With the 230 report, I'm Sean Gallagher. Breaking now. 16 cities across the U.S., Canada, and Mexico will be hosting FIFA World Cup matches starting Thursday. The international soccer tournament expected to draw millions of visitors to the U.S. And as for the potential economic impacts,
4: it can be a boom for catering companies and those that are hosting corporate events. Bars and hotels that are right around a venue can do great because people are naturally going to go there. If there had not been an event there, they wouldn't be there. But overall, like what we see with the Olympics, sometimes people who are local, they decide to leave the city when big events come in. They don't want to deal with it. Some of this will depend on who is in the matches in these cities once people know who's actually going to be playing as they advance in the different rounds. So yet to be seen, but early numbers show overall demand may not be what the early predictions were, but some sectors may do really well.
3: ABC News' Alex Stone. The first match of the World Cup will see Mexico face South Africa in Mexico City Thursday afternoon. The U.S. team will play its first Group D match out west, with the first on Friday night against Paraguay at SoFi Stadium in Los Angeles, with kickoff at 9 o'clock. On June 19th, the U.S. will take on Australia in Seattle, and then they're back in L.A. for their final group match against Turkey June 25th. Now the latest, traffic and weather together.
5: 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Call 513-585-UCCC. And road work on 75 in Kentucky causing slowdowns. Northbound off-ramp to 12th Street is shut down through the summer of 2027. Southbound, the on-ramp from 12th Street, is going to be closed through October. I'm Rick Schrempp, News Radio 700.
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6: The heat and humidity on the rise for this week. Look for temperatures temperatures in the mid and upper 80s this afternoon. We'll have a few showers and storms developing today. Those shower and storm chances will continue for Tuesday as well as into Wednesday. Meanwhile, the heat index values will increase. We could have heat index values near 100 by mid to late week. From your severe weather station, I'm 9 First Warning Meteorologist KJ Jacobs, News Radio 700 WLW.
3: And radar at this time is showing a line of showers and even some storm activity now in northern Boone County moving into the tri-state. Most of this is falling in Dearborn, Franklin counties in southeast Indiana, and western portions of Hamilton and Butler. Our current temperature, 84 degrees. A missing kayaker whose body was pulled from the Ohio River Sunday in Claremont County has now been identified. 28-year-old Zadana Malek of Erlanger went into the water Thursday afternoon and never resurfaced. The Ohio Department of Natural Resources continues to investigate the incident. A Cincinnati man accused of assaulting and kidnapping his girlfriend before leading police on a chase this weekend that shut down part of Interstate 75 had to be taken to the ground by deputies during a court hearing today. 25-year-old Adami Williams is facing 19 charges, which include felonious assault, kidnapping, failure to comply with a police order, domestic violence, and more. Brought into the courtroom in a wheelchair, Williams is said to have jumped out of the wheelchair, requiring multiple law enforcement officers to restrain him as he appeared to be looking and yelling at the victims who were in the gallery. Reds continue their road trip with the first of three in San Diego against the Padres late tonight. Inside pitch will start our coverage at 8:40, followed by first pitch at 9:40 on the big one. Former UFC quarterback Brendan Sorsby, now at Texas Tech, has been granted an injunction against the NCAA, making him eligible to play this upcoming season. Sorsby had been ruled ineligible by the NCAA after it was learned he had wagered on around $90,000 on professional and college sports over 4 years, including 40 bets involving Indiana football when he was there during his freshman season. The NCAA had denied Texas Tech's appeal for reinstatement Friday. Sorsby will be serving a 2-game suspension. Currently on Wall Street, the Dow was up 56 points, NASDAQ up 339, and the S&P up 52. Our next update is at 3 o'clock. I'm Sean Gallagher, News Radio 700 WLW.
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31: Make it a five-way day with beans and onions. Feeling good. It's Skyline time.
0: But you see, when I hear your name and Wendell Young and Yvette Simpson, I naturally oppose it. Why is that?
32: Well, because you have this guy who is my colleague, Christopher Smitherman, on twice a day who does nothing but bash us. I mean,
0: Wait a minute, you bash him pretty good, too.
32: Well, because he doesn't do anything. I mean, what he does,
0: what
32: he seems to do.
0: He's the voice of reason.
32: Come on your show.
0: Are you saying the Smitherman doesn't do any? Did you just say that? I got that on tape now.
32: Yeah, I mean, hey, that's what I believe. I mean, I think the guy spends more time on your show than he does at City Hall, that's for sure. You know, why you believe that is because you're listening to this guy who comes on your show every day who bashes us in any way he can. I mean, he was bashing, you know, Liz Rogers and the African-American community last week. I mean, I'd like to hear what his ideas are of what we can actually do to make the city better instead of just saying how bad the rest of us are.
0: So you think Smitherman's not doing a very good job as a council member?
32: Well, I don't know what he does.
0: Now, be honest, Chris. Come on now. Come on.
32: No, I don't think he does a good – I would not vote for him if I were voting on him today.
0: Well, who ran ahead of each other? Did you beat him?
32: I beat him.
0: You beat him. Well, I like Chris Smitherman. I think he's a man's man and a woman's man. I like him.
32: Person.
0: Well, I like him politically. I think he's wonderful.
32: Yeah.
0: I like him.
32: Yeah, well, I have no opinion about him personally. I know he's a good dad and father, but, you know, as a council member, I think he's more destructive than he is constructive.
0: How is he destructive when the people vote not to have a streetcar, and yet you and some others manipulate the process to get it when we waste $100 million? How is that destructive?
33: Hello.
34: Hello.
33: Hello. Hello.
34: Hello.
33: Hello.
34: Hello.
35: Quiet, numbskulls. I'm broadcasting.
36: Fuck all you bonehead.
37: Oh, right, guys.
38: The streetcar is not just about transportation.
0: You know, Seg, I have
39: there for that.
0: I'm going to get a hold of Smitherman, see if he wants to respond tomorrow from
39: what
0: the comments
39: that?
0: Of...
39: That was like 20 years ago, wasn't it?
0: I think 10 or 12, but Seelbach is still going after Smitherman.
39: And now he's running the SPCA.
0: Right. Which is a good thing. I agree with Seelbach on that.
39: Anybody like anything in this town
0: Nobody.
39: Anymore?
0: Nobody.
39: It's unbelievable,
0: that
39: Andy
0: was
39: Mack.
0: Pretty good, wasn't it? Wendell Young, some of the good old Liz Rogers.
39: Yeah.
0: Those names of the past. And Smitherman's one of the best people I know, period. And,
39: I don't know.
0: And Seelbach, he's finally doing something productive. I don't know.
39: Yeah.
0: I like the doggies. Don't you like the doggies?
39: Yes, I like the doggies.
0: So, you know, what do you say? I don't like all this fighting. I don't like all this. Do you like all this fighting and argument and critical comments? I don't like that.
39: Wonder who stirs it all up. Rocky, he's not even here today.
0: Not us. Let's dump on Rocky for a while.
39: At least Eddie's here all the time.
0: Eddie's always here.
39: Eddie's
0: always
39: here.
0: Where the hell's
39: here?
0: Rocky?
39: I don't know. Who knows? Probably playing in a golf tournament or something.
0: Golf. We need a you and I work segment.
39: Speaking of golf, how was the weekend at the Friendly Confines?
0: Oh, boy, it was difficult. It was hot. Whirling conditions.
39: Yeah.
0: I carried my own bag, had to pull the cart.
39: Oh, my gosh.
0: At one point, my cart broke. I pulled the cart and carried my bag on my back. 18 holes up and down the hills.
39: What was the monetary fund?
0: I won 20 bucks. I won 10 bucks from Jeff Beckham.
39: Yeah.
0: Tony Taluziak, I won $20 from him. But then on the team game, I lost $63 to Tino. So net, I lost $33. Pretty rough day, a rough outing at the friendly con. And there was a big wedding there, too. You should have seen the tents, the chandeliers. I wanted to pull up and eat dinner there when I got done.
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0: Sports!
39: Thank you, Roxy. Andrew Abbott goes tonight, Willie, as the Reds look to break that four-game losing streak. And try to get back on track as they are now, well, they're playing the NL West, but they're 2-13. After yesterday's sweep of the by the Cardinals, but it's the exact same record they had at this point in last year. Willie at 31-33,
0: same way. And did they go to the playoffs last year, Segman?
39: I think so.
0: Could they have beaten the Dodgers and Chavez Ravine? Was that possible?
39: Reds kick off a 3-game series tonight up against the Padres in San Diego. Late night action. Coverage begins 6:10 Sports Talk. Arno Carrier's inside pitch
0: then
39: at 8:40.
0: Then.
39: No, and then after
0: Red
39: the game,
0: Eye.
39: It's Red Eye Radio, baby.
0: Red Eye. I love Red Eye.
39: Truckers. San Diego stands 33-31, third in the West, 8.5 back of the Dodgers.
0: But
39: the Padres have lost 11 of their last 13. Manny Machado and the rest of them aren't hitting a lick.
0: Sounds like they belong on the Reds. Who's hitting for the Reds?
39: Lowe.
0: McClain had two home runs yesterday.
39: Yeah, but then
0: he lost, of course.
39: Had the error. Yeah. So that's what everybody's going to remember.
0: Still lost.
39: Ohio baseball semifinals this week. Willie, good luck to Moeller, St. X, Harrison, Baden, Fenwick, St. Henry, and Delphus, St. John's.
0: Big month, Segman. Big month.
39: So game three of the NBA finals tonight.
0: I won.
39: New York has become an international security zone. They got a 12-foot fence around Madison Square Garden. Nobody's getting in and out.
0: Nobody's moving
39: around Madison Square Garden as we speak.
0: And Cole, a segment, the WNBA will not wear an America 250-year patch at their All-Star game because of slavery. Now, the men in the NBA love Donald Trump, but the women won't wear the patch because of, quote, slavery. Segment, what country stopped slavery?
39: The United States of America
0: and, which
39: and
0: country,
39: Abraham Lincoln.
0: Abraham Lincoln. And what
39: right.
0: country went to war to stop it?
39: United States of America.
0: And who sold the slaves in Africa? Who accumulated the slaves so the ships came by to pick them up? Who was that? Africans. And 85% did not come to America.
39: It's always our fault.
0: It's our fault.
39: Everything's
0: we stopped it.
39: Everything is our fault or Trump.
0: Or how about this thing out of Congo? They're blaming America and Trump for Ebola. They're chasing planes down. Get out. They're trying to kick us out.
39: And we're trying to help those people.
0: I think
39: people.
0: So.
39: Well, how do you, last check, how don't
0: do,
39: you think?
0: How do you explain that one?
39: Stupid. Texas Tech star quarterback and former Bearcat Brendan Sorsby has been granted a temporary injunction against the NCAA and will be eligible to play for the Red Raiders this year. This is going to be an outrage right here.
0: Well, Rocky owes me a hot fudge sundae. I bet he would play, and he snickered at me.
39: Yeah, well, wonder why he's not here today.
0: That's why I didn't show up. He didn't want to confront me.
39: Yeah. Not paying up, but, he's cheap.
0: He should be suspended. Would you agree?
39: I think there ought to be a temporary injunction.
0: Against the NCAA, but now they can still appeal it, as you know,
39: I think
0: to
39: Steph,
0: the Fifth Circuit.
39: Stefan ought to come in here and TRO him.
0: Well, I'm just saying. And does
39: TKO him.
0: Does Texas Tech play the Bearcats this year?
39: Yes.
0: What?
39: I think it's here.
0: What?
39: Yes.
0: What?
39: So get your bets in right now.
0: You want to bet on that one?
39: That's probably, I guarantee you, someone will have a bunch of shirts that say that.
0: Is there any news about Bob Huggins getting anywhere at this point?
39: No.
0: How about the statue idea?
39: I have no idea what's
0: going
39: on.
0: Why don't they put a statue for Huggins? I will go to the installation of the statue next to Oscar Robertson.
39: That I don't know, Willie. I don't know what they're doing up there at UC.
0: I've started the movement.
39: No.
0: Get a statue for Hugs. You with me or against me?
39: With you.
0: He needs a statue.
39: I agree.
0: Who's dominant UC athletics more the last, I don't know, 35? He's getting old, isn't he? Hugs. 35, 40 years.
39: Yeah, Hugs.
0: Give flowers to the living. Don't send it at the funeral. Give flowers. In segment I announced earlier, because of this dog, and you love dogs, correct?
39: Right.
0: Kylie's waiting.
39: Right.
0: I'm going to pay the next 10 adoptions at this center for the rescue in honor of Julie Beckham and so many others and Kylie to make sure that we have more dogs out. I've called twice, and the line's busy.
39: I would guess so.
0: So at some point, you say, Willie, I'll pay for the next 10. And let's get it done, because I think dogs are special.
39: Amen to that, Willie.
0: So I'm going to, when I, off the air, I'm going to, if I have to, I'll drive down there.
39: You had the snorf and peanut head?
0: I got the snorf.
39: I had Mimi, Tutu, Emma, and Zumi.
0: Snorf. I mean, we go there with my son, and we looked, it was Coran Avenue.
39: Yep.
0: And this little dog was sitting there just scared to death. And opened up the cage, and the snorf, I called it the snorf, in honor of Snorf, Snorf, and Snorf.
39: Correct.
0: A great law firm in Toledo.
39: Correct.
0: Now got riotous conditions there. That's a different story.
39: What's going on there?
0: His little snorfy ran right to Evan and licked his face.
39: There you go.
0: And that was it. And then the peanut head, what do you do with the peanut head?
39: Well, you found him, didn't he?
0: Well, that was Maxine. But the peanut head, Penny's telling me that Snorf needs a companion. So I called Harold Dates. Go back down. Coleraine Avenue. There's the peanut head. And Harold said, this dog is so ugly that if you don't adopt him, there's nothing we can do. We're going to have to put him down. I said, I'll take the peanut
39: head.
0: He said,
39: hold on. I'm going to hide a car, wise gentleman.
0: I said, let's go. And then Maxine shows up in the garage one day. And I'm thinking, whoa. And then two cats show up. The fur ball shows up.
39: You're going to have more animals than Chip Hart.
0: I had five. I had three dogs and two cats. None of which,
39: like I said, you're going to have a bigger zoo than Chip Hart in Claremont County.
0: By the way, the governor's calling me. Should I pick it up or not?
39: Whoa, whoa, whoa!
0: I've been a little sideways with
39: Wait
0: him.
39: A,
0: I'm not. No, I'm not going to pick it up.
39: Huh?
0: I'm not going to pick it up.
39: I would, because no, I mean, no. I think you need to be the better one here, and wonder what he wants.
0: I don't like what happened to Medicaid.
39: You know what?
0: I don't like that.
39: Well, I bet you he wants to adopt a dog.
0: Mike DeWine?
39: Yeah. I mean,
0: so I'll pay $75 for the gun.
39: He's leaving office, isn't he?
0: Yep, got nothing to do after January.
39: Going back where? Going back home?
0: There he is. He said, hey, give me a call when you get off the air. I'll give him a call. I'm not afraid.
39: Ooh.
0: I mean, after all, Trump
39: Why
0: meets
39: don't you
0: with
39: be
0: Kim
39: the icebreaker?
0: I will be.
39: Get back into the good graces of the good governor.
0: Do you like what's happening in Columbus with Medicaid fraud to the tune of $1 billion?
39: I don't know. I haven't paid too much attention. You know, really,
0: that's
39: I'm thinking
0: a lot
39: about
0: of money.
39: The Reds too much.
0: A lot of money to me. So we'll see what happens, but hopefully Kylie will be adopted and we'll get some of those dogs cleaned out to a good home. Did you have rescue dogs that had those bred dogs? You always like the high-end dogs.
39: Zumi was a rescue dog that we got.
0: I know.
39: Emma was a golden lab, and Mimi and Tutu were poodles for my mom.
0: Well, that's good.
39: Back then, a lot of people wanted poodles.
0: Did you go to Ron's Roost this weekend?
39: Yes, I did.
0: How was it?
39: Very good.
0: Did you get the buffet for $18.95?
39: Yep. Sat right there and didn't let anybody else in.
0: He just pulled a chair up, said, get out of my way.
39: Denise was in the corner booth, and I was right there.
0: You got the ladles, just putting them in.
39: Get out of the way with Ted McKay. That's all I said.
0: Tom Brenneman said this morning, under your leadership, this is the worst bullpen for the Reds he's ever seen. I'm thinking.
39: I think everybody agrees with that deal.
0: Is there? I think it's the worst bullpen in baseball, isn't it?
39: Well, pretty close, I guess.
0: I don't want to see a worse one.
39: I was going to say.
0: So I don't know.
39: I don't either.
0: All right, say, so get me out of the Stooge Report. You got me all fired up.
39: Willie, in honor of Wayne coming to town.
0: How about Kylie? I got a text here from Wayne Carucci. He's going to pay for 10-2. We're going to get a bunch of dogs out of the dog pound. We're going to get
39: God
0: that
39: bless
0: done.
39: You.
0: Yeah, we got to get them out. Oh, by the way, the Reds are like 27th or 28th.
39: Oh.
0: The Rockies are worse.
39: The Rockies
0: are
39: worse.
0: Well, we're 29th. Well, how about the last 10 days to 2 weeks?
39: Hey, we're 29th.
0: Well, at least the Rockies are worse, maybe. But I don't know. They would have won 10 times in the last 20 losses. They've had the lead in the eighth inning 10 times and lost.
39: Tough going, Willie.
0: You're telling me. And then tonight in San Diego, plus the Knicks. How would it be if the Knicks lose tonight, lose on Wednesday, and go back to San Antonio and then win there, then go back to New York in game six and beat the Knicks? What if they win the next four?
39: If they do that, you know who's going to get the blame?
0: Trump.
39: Bingo.
0: Like Ebola.
39: Exactly.
0: It's Trump.
39: Yeah.
0: No question.
39: We're sending millions over there, and those people are trying to kick us out. I don't get it.
0: After 100,000 years, those conditions in the Congo is the best they can come up with. That's the best. What do you think?

0: Everyone's saying, okay, Frank LaRosa, who didn't have much to do with it, he's on the bandwagon. And we got, I want indictments being issued. I want something to happen. Segment, get me out of the Stooge Report.
1: Just did.
0: All right. 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
3: The Denver Broncos are on the top seed in the AFC last season, ending the Kansas City Chiefs' run of 9 consecutive AFC West titles. Equaling 14 wins from a year ago is going to be a tough task for the Broncos, but the division is still Denver's to lose. There are fair questions about whether or not Bo Nix can be an upper-tier quarterback, but the Broncos have a very good roster, and Nix was given a big-time weapon this offseason with Denver acquiring wideout Jalen Waddle from Miami. The Broncos have one of the league's most complete teams and should emerge as the winner of a division that's filled with uncertainty. My prediction for AFC West titleist, the Denver Broncos.
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8: Newport will not be included in the Blink Light and Art event this year. This is the 3 o'clock report. I'm Matt Reese. Breaking now.
9: It's hard to get to. So we'll look at that in the future once the bridges are done and everything. But, you know, logistically, it was too big of a challenge for getting guests there.
8: Andrew Salzbren, co-founder of the Blink event, which is 4 months from today, October 8th through the 11th. It's going to be in Cincinnati and Covington, but not in Newport because of the reconstruction of the 4th Street Bridge, which connected Newport and Covington.
9: Our world-class mural program is going to be expanding into its second location. It's hard to get to. So we'll look at that in the future once the bridges are done and everything. But, you know, logistically, it was too big of a challenge for getting guests there.
8: Also new this year in Covington, there will be murals through the Madison Avenue corridor like there are on the Cincinnati side. 8 to 10 of them will be on buildings.
9: Our world-class mural program is going to be expanding into its second location in Covington. So along the Madison corridor there, we're going to be bringing in international artists for somewhere between 8 to 10 huge murals that will then become a fixture in the community.
8: It has become a big draw in Cincinnati, now in its 10th year and 5 editions so far, because they do them every 2 years. Blink coming up 4 months from today. All right, get to the roads now. We've got some rain moving through the area. The latest traffic and weather together.
10: 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Call 513-585-UCCC. And road work on 75 in Kentucky causing slowdowns. Northbound off-ramp to 12th Street is shut down through the summer of 2027. Southbound, the on-ramp from 12th Street, is going to be closed through October. I'm Rick Schrempp, News Radio 700 WLW.
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12: The temperatures, humidity, and rain chances are on the rise for this week. Today, a muggy one. Look for showers and storms to develop this afternoon. Not expecting any widespread severe weather. We'll have showers and storms again Tuesday as well as Wednesday. By Wednesday and Thursday, look for the heat and humidity to increase. We could have heat index values around 100. From your Severe Weather Station, I'm 9 First Warning Meteorologist KJ Jacobs, News Radio 700 WLW.
8: 79 degrees right now, and radar shows got some pretty heavy rain in Hidden Valley in the Cleves area as well, and also Forest Park, Green Hills, and in the Coryville and Walnut Hills area. Some pretty heavy rain. Again, 79 degrees in Cincinnati, and this news is brought to you by BRG Apartments. More on traffic changes we've been updating you on today in Northern Kentucky. Complaints have been coming from people who live in Covington over new detours, what it's doing to where they live.
13: People in the neighborhood of Covington near the latest closures for the Brent Spence Corridor project say it's bringing heavy truck traffic onto their residential street. Entrance ramp to 75 South is shut down at 12th Street now, but instead of using the Pike Street detour, traffic's been spilling over onto West 12th Street. And they say that poses a risk to kids who play in the area. Kentucky Transportation Cabinet says it's going to review the detour signage to determine if changes need to be made. A spokesperson also advises that the greatest level of disruption happens during the initial days following a closure. They say drivers will eventually adjust and find alternate routes. I'm Brian Combs, News Radio 700 WLW.
8: There will not be a vote this fall on whether to eliminate property taxes in Ohio. A group called Axe Ohio Tax did not collect enough signatures, but they'll keep collecting them to try to put it to a vote next year. Name release now on the missing kayaker whose body was pulled from the Ohio River. He is 28-year-old Zadana Malik of Erlanger, had been missing since last Thursday.
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14: Here's a Reds update. Reds will be out to snap that four-game losing streak tonight as they open up a series up against the Padres in San Diego. Andrew Abbott goes for Cincinnati. 700 WLW's coverage. 610 Sports Talk. Arnell Carrier's inside pitch at 840. NBA, it's game three of the finals tonight. The New York Knicks hosting the Spurs. Knicks up 2-0. College football, Texas Tech star quarterback and former UC Bearcat Brandon Sorsby has been granted a temporary injunction against the NCAA and will be eligible to play for the Red Raiders this season. Bill Denison, 700 WLW Sports.
8: Heading into the final hour of trading on Wall Street, the Dow's up 11 points, NASDAQ looking real good, up 286 points, and the S&P 500 up 40. 305, next news coming up. At 3:30, Matt Reese, News Radio 700 WLW.
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21: All right, back on the Eddie and Rocky Show. Rock out today. 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
21: Getting them innards checked out. God bless you, son. I hope you're okay.
22: You know what? Good for him, man. Taking care of his health.
21: You get to be a man of a certain age, you got to do what you got
22: to
21: do.
22: I need to take a cue from him.
21: And this is my guy, Jason Williams, from The Enquirer, Cincinnati.com.
22: It's been a long time, my friend.
21: It really is. But, Jace, let's get right into it, because what's top of mind for everybody right now? I mean, you know, the economy, prices.
22: Gas prices.
21: Good Lord.
22: Woof.
21: When I came back from vacation, when I left, gas was $3.99, and I really needed gas the first day I was back. So I went to get gas, and it was $4.39 a gallon. And I was like, but what? Yeah. And people are, well, you went to the wrong place. Well, obviously I did, but that just kind of is indicative of, you know, it's somewhere between $4 and that, even though it seems to have dropped a little bit now.
22: Little being the opportune word.
21: And
22: it's still very painful.
21: Everyone's talking about inflation, obviously prices of everything. We're going to be talking about restaurant closures coming up here in a little bit due to all the prices going on. But here talking about, and the midterms going to be coming up, and this stuff's going to start getting real important, as if it isn't already, and I'm talking politically. Let's talk to our good friend. He is an economic strategist. He is an author. We love having him on. He is our good friend, Dan Veroni. Dan, welcome back.
23: I'm happy to be back, and happy Monday.
21: And yeah, as good as it gets. So, hey, Dan. You heard us talking there. What are we looking at here now? Or is everything contingent on Iran right now, and what happens there?
23: So I think the answer is we are in the middle of an energy price shock. That energy price shock is as a result of Iran. So I think there's two different stories I can share with you. The first is that the economy is performing better than we realize. Over the last 3 months, employers have created roughly 188,000 jobs per month. Unemployment is at 4.3%. The Atlanta Fed is forecasting a 3% or so growth for the second quarter. So we're not an economy in retreat. It's an economy that's showing resilience despite the higher energy prices that we're all paying, despite the elevated interest rates and the global uncertainty. So I'll start with that. The second part of that story, Eddie, is the energy price shock, because what's happened is that oil goes into almost, you know, is a part of every major product category in our country. So when we go to the hardware store, the foodware store, or any store, the gas station, we're seeing things at higher price points. And it's really, really troubling. But we know why it's there. And I'm confident that when the situation in Iran and the Middle East goes away or settles down considerably, our prices over time will return to where they were or close to where they were.
22: I'm glad you brought that up, Dan, because that was the question. That was the one question I was going to ask you about was, it's not just when we take our big gas-guzzling GMC Yukon or Eddie's big Maserati to the gas pump. It's not just there. It's everything else, because everything else that we get, use our food from the grocery store, from a restaurant. I got to get a new belt. All of it comes some way, somehow, by a truck. And guess what? Those trucks use fuel. So that makes the price of everything else go up.
23: You know, you're absolutely right. We've all experienced it. My wife and I experience it. When we go to the food store, we go to the Target, go to Walmart, it's all over the place. But what I would tell you is that despite these challenges, that Americans are still out buying things. And that's important because we're in a 70% consumer-driven economy. And the fact that they're out still buying things, I think, is really good news. But for me, my base case remains continued growth despite the energy price shock. The labor market, it's healthy. Consumers keep spending. The Atlanta Fed forecasts roughly 3% growth. It is the biggest variable, meaning energy. Now, if these prices stabilize, I think the economy will continue to expand. If they rise significantly, I think businesses will become far much more cautious than they are today.
21: Mm-hmm. We're talking to Dan Veroni. And Dan, let me ask you this on the other side of that coin. Let's say this thing, whatever, it settled this Friday. Will this economy erupt with the promise of cheaper energy prices and prices falling? I mean, and by that, I mean, will everybody say, okay, big sigh of relief, the stock market shoots through the roof, prices drop, you know, 20% or whatever the case might be, and everybody's happy again. Would that happen, or is that a long process?
23: So I don't think it's a long process, but I'll give you a data point, give you both a data point. Do you know that the American people in the additional energy fees have paid in round numbers around $47 billion extra dollars? So imagine having that money redirected, the buoyancy, the joy that we will all have by not paying these higher gas prices and higher food prices and other higher goods prices. I think, so here's the reality of it. So I think gas prices will come down over 2 to 3 weeks. I think that food and other goods prices will take an appreciable period of time. Let me tell you what I mean by that. So let's say, I'm going to make this up to make a point. Let's say the war ends, you're right, on Friday. I think by July 1st, the gas prices come down. I think by September 30th, we'll see an appreciable drop in prices. And I think by the end of the year, I think things will be where they were pre-war.
22: Yeah, Dana, one of the things you hear about when gas prices go up and, oh, it's the Middle East and, oh, turmoil in the Middle East. And why can't we just be relying upon ourselves here in America for fuel and build this pipeline and that and all that? Right. Really, at the end of the day, Dan, right, it's about refineries. We don't have the right. We've got plenty of oil in this country. We just don't have the refineries to turn that oil into what's needed to be put in your car or to make, make goods.
23: So you're absolutely right about that. We haven't built a new refinery, I think, since the 1970s. I think there's a new one going to come online right. In the not too distant future. But there's another part of that too, and this is important, that 20% of the world's oil come through the Strait of Hormuz. And the challenge is that even though we're pumping and producing more oil here in the U.S., oil is priced globally, not locally.
21: Yeah.
23: So when you see that WTI, that's the West Texas number, and you see it almost somewhat comparable to the other crude prices around the world, that's why. It's because oil is priced globally. Now that I've said that, what's been interesting to me is that the UAE is extricating themselves from OPEC Plus. Because they want to increase their own domestic production. They want to build their own pipeline. They want to find another way other than the Strait of Hormuz. Mm-hmm. And I think there will be some strategic positive things that come out of this situation. I think other countries in the Middle East will seek alternative routes and alternative solutions to pump their oil and to move it through different means and shield themselves from future shocks like this.
22: In a massive capitalist society, it's interesting you mentioned there, like, we haven't built a new refinery since the 70s. Why is that? Is it just incredibly expensive, or is it all the environmental stuff? Is it dictated not by American business standards, and it's the world economy?
23: No, I'm going to tell you, So here's bluntness all the way through. Our permitting situation in this country is beyond ridiculous.
22: Yep.
23: So when you look at regulations and permitting, it's not only in the oil industry, but it goes across every industry. So my recent book is on small business, and the thing standing in the way of their growth, of their productivity, and their success is permitting and regulations. Small businesses ought to have scale regulations just for them, because these things are written for the large companies anyway. But from a refinery perspective, our permitting is just out of sight. It's outrageous. I think that environmentalists have gone overboard, you know, talking about too much by half. It's too much by half and then some. And that's a challenge. It's a big challenge when you're trying to stabilize oil and energy prices here in the United States.
21: So in your mind, we're talking to Dan Veroni. Dan, I mean, and it would seem, and I think we've all heard talk about this forever, but it's a top-down deregulation situation we're looking at here. I mean, everything, this all needs to have a long, hard look taken at it, huh?
23: I think a long, hard look for sure, especially for small and mid-sized businesses.
21: Right. Correct.
23: But yeah, for businesses across the board, because instead of helping the country and helping our people and helping the economy, we are hindering it. We're creating levels of burden, expense, and caution that wouldn't exist otherwise.
21: All right. Well, Dan, it is always our pleasure. People want to find out more about what it is you do. Where can they go?
23: They can go to PotomacCorp.com and find out a lot about what I do on a strategy and market research basis. And they can go to DanielVeroni.com, learn more about my book. If not, they can go to Amazon.com, and there they'll find Rethinking Economic Growth.
21: All right. And Dan and I are in our communication today. You're going to be in town here in a few weeks, right?
23: Yeah, we're going to be there. My wife, who I call my princess, in July, early July, we're married 46 years. We're going to be there. We're going to a concert in the middle of July, and we're going to nail down those dates tonight. And would love to come by and do a live on-air conversation with you.
21: We'd love to have you in, man. Thanks so much.
23: You're welcome. Enjoy the evening.
21: Thanks, Dan. Dan Veroni. We'll see. We're going to kind of take a local look at it as far as what prices are doing and such with Cassie Arsenault, but that's after the news at the bottom of the hour. Right now, though, we got traffic and weather. What is going on?
10: 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Call 513-585-UCCC. Well, on 71 southbound Western Road to Fields, we've got an accident blocking the left lane and about a five-minute delay. 75 south of Mitchell. Left lane taken up with a crash on the lateral. We're cleared now after Reading. That accident is out of the way. All lanes are back open. I'm Rick Schrempf, News Radio 700 WLW.
21: The forecast from a 700 WLW Weather Center for tonight. Showers and storms already popping up around the area. The low tonight of 70. For tomorrow, storms a possibility again, and the high of 80. Right now, it is 77 degrees. 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
21: With Eddie and Jason Williams in for Rocky today. So, Jace, your beat now is become sports commentary, basically.
22: Yes.
21: What about our Reds, man? A little later on, we're going to be talking to Mike Petrella about it, getting swept in St. Louis. Man, it seems like April was about a year ago, because they were on fire, and now this.
22: It's the reality of the small market team. I hate to keep going back to that, because people in Reds country are so tired of hearing it.
21: And it's true.
22: But you have to win on the margins when you're a team like the Cincinnati Reds, and so you got to have almost everything go right for you to be successful and be consistent. But when you start having a bunch of injuries to those guys that, you know, you're really relying on your pitching. And, you know, the pitching, the bullpen has been really bad. They lose Pagan. They've lost Ashcraft. Santion hasn't been what they thought he was going to be. And so when one or two things kind of go wrong, it can really get bad really quickly. And now things tend to bleed over. Like their fielding was awful this weekend, especially on Friday night. So, they're not in a good place right now.
21: That's what I don't understand. At this level, sure, there's going to be, gaffes on the field. Hell, that's part of the game. But it seems like this is endemic with this team. It seems year after year after year that the poor fielding rears its head. And I just can't figure out why that would be.
22: It's interesting you bring this up because I coached two youth, a 9U baseball team and a 13U baseball team. And I'm not trivializing this or anything, but baseball is baseball, and it's such a hard game. It is so complex. And you think one day, all right, you got it figured out. And then the next day you're like, these guys have never played baseball. And it's not necessarily any different at any level, and especially at a level where you can't pay for the absolute best players in the world, like the Los Angeles Dodgers, right, sure, or the New York Yankees can. And so you're developing still players at the major league level, generally speaking, again,
21: to try to get on the Dodgers or the Yankees.
22: Exactly. I know fans are cursing me right now. They're like, tired of hearing that. Yes, we're all tired of hearing it. But that's the reality of where they are, and you hope that you stay generally injury free, and that things just click, and you're hitting the sweet spot with a lot of these these guys aren't young anymore. The Ellie core, the Hunter core, Lodolo, Abbott. I mean, you got another couple years here of a window, and Terry Francona didn't come here as a Hall of Fame manager to develop a team over a 10-year period. He came here to win. Right. Pretty quickly, and to get them at least to the playoffs and the postseason before, his time's run out and it's time to retire.
21: How many times are we going to hear in this city that window could close pretty soon? That's what everybody says about the Bengals. That window slowly closing. We only have so long. And this window with these, these players who, as you said, aren't kids anymore.
22: Right.
21: These are, they're full bloom, apparently. We'll see. With that, we head to the news. 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
8: Heights Security is the Knicks play their first home game in the finals since 1999. With the 3:30 report, I'm Sean Gallagher. Breaking now. It's a big night in New York City as the Knicks host the Spurs in Game 3 of the NBA Finals, up 2-0 in the series. This is the Knicks are now just two wins away from their first world championship in 53 years, and that has the city buzzing. But the normal watch party outside Madison Square Garden that has attracted thousands during the playoffs won't take place for this game.
9: No watch party outside Madison Square Garden for Game 3 tonight because President Trump is attending. However, NYPD Commissioner Jessica Tisch says,
11: for Game 4, we do expect watch parties outside of Madison Square Garden to resume.
9: The entire perimeter around the garden, which sits atop the very busy Penn Station, will be closed off tonight. And ticket holders have been told to arrive at least 2 hours early to get through security. Sherry Preston, ABC News.
8: Mayor Zohra Mamdani says that Knicks watch parties will still be taking place elsewhere in the city, including Central Park, Brooklyn Bowl, and Bryant Park. Mamdani will also be in attendance for Game 3 at MSG. Now the latest, traffic and weather together.
10: 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Call 513-585-UCCC. 75 southbound at Paddock breakdown. Left lane is taken up. Your stop and go from Shepherd. About a 10-minute delay. Cars in the counterfeit lane, but traffic is still able to get by here. And police on the scene. I'm Rick Schrempf, News Radio 700 WLW.
7: Here is the latest weather forecast from News Radio 700 WLW.
12: The heat and humidity on the rise for this week. Look for temperatures in the mid and upper 80s this afternoon. We'll have a few showers and storms developing today. Those shower and storm chances will continue for Tuesday as well as into Wednesday. Meanwhile, the heat index values will increase. We could have heat index values near 100 by mid to late week. From your severe weather station, I'm 9. First one, a meteorologist, KJ Jacobs, News Radio 700, WLW.
0: And radar is showing shower and storm activity moving through parts of the tri-state. Those storms are moving through parts of eastern Hamilton County and up toward the eastern parts of Butler County. And also seeing rain showers behind those. Our current temperature is at 79 degrees in Cincinnati as that rain moves through. The coroner identifying a man whose body was pulled from the Ohio River in Claremont County Sunday. 28-year-old Zadania Malek of Erlanger was one of two kayakers who went into the water Thursday afternoon but did not resurface. The other kayaker pulled from the water uninjured. The Ohio Department of Natural Resources has taken the lead in the investigation. Toledo police still looking for suspects in a mass shooting that took place near a popular street festival Saturday, leaving 12 people with injuries, all of them stable and recovering. Police believe that at least two people had fired shots at one another during an altercation. A festival unique to Cincinnati is returning this fall.
1: This is the 10th year of its existence and the 5th edition of the Blink Festival of Light and Art. 2026 edition is this coming October 8th to 11th. Here on Fountain Square this morning, Blink organizers took the stage to help generate interest ahead of an event that is said to be experienced by more than 2 million people. We learned today that Newport will not be included, just the Cincinnati side and Covington. And the reason is because of the replacement of the bridge linking Newport and Covington. From Fountain Square, I'm Matt Reese. 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
0: Those as far north as Central Florida say they felt a 6.1 magnitude earthquake just west of Cuba in the Southern Gulf today. No tsunami threats or damage reports have come in at this time.
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13: Here's a Reds update. Reds will be out to snap that four-game losing streak tonight as they open up a series up against the Padres in San Diego. Andrew Abbott goes for Cincinnati. 700 WLW's coverage. 610 Sports Talk. Arnell Carrier's inside pitch at 840. NBA, it's game three of the finals tonight. The New York Knicks hosting the Spurs. Knicks up 2 games to none. College football, Texas Tech star quarterback and former UC Bearcat Brandon Sorsby has been granted a temporary injunction against the NCAA and will be eligible to play for the Red Raiders this season. Bill Denison, 700 WLW Sports.
0: Final half hour of trading on Wall Street. The Dow currently down 51 points, but the Nasdaq up 222 and the S&P up 24 points. 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Our next update is at 4 o'clock. 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
6: In the history of cinema, few films have been as successful as The Godfather. Francis Ford Coppola's gangster epic set a new standard not just for movies about the mafia, but for movies in general. Although, if you talk to the people who made it, The Godfather's prospects for success were far from assured. In fact, before its release, they were pretty bleak.
17: 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It's a disaster.
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21: All right, back with Eddie and Jason Williams in for Rocky today. So, Jace, we just had our guests talking about the economy as a whole, but how about the stuff close to home? Now, I assume your wife does most of the shopping, since you have you have the two kids.
22: Yes.
21: Without the kids at home.
22: And yet we still seem to have no food in the house, and it's been a point of contention.
21: Well, when yeah. I had...
22: You go shopping, man. That's what I get every week.
21: I had two boys, and it seemed like we never had any food in the house either. I could never figure that part out once they got in.
22: That's exactly it, right?
21: The older they get, man, that food disappears exponentially.
22: You're like, oh, hey, I thought we had that.
21: We did.
22: We did. For an hour.
21: But, yeah, we talked about the overall outlook, but, yeah, that stuff close to home, talking about the price of groceries. And our friend Cassie Arsenault from Local 12 just did a story on this very thing just the other night. Cassie, welcome back to the program.
29: Hey, guys. Thanks for having me.
22: Hey, Cassie.
21: Always.
22: Good story here on this. This is good stuff.
21: Yeah, always a pleasure.
29: Thank you, guys. Yeah, we actually do price track. We call it Price Tracker. We do it once a month. And we partner with UC Alpaw Economic Center because me and my photographer tried to go out every week and track grocery prices. And as you can imagine, that wasn't the best scientific way to do it. We can't possibly go to every grocery store and check out the prices. So now we have researchers helping us with the data. And then me and my photographer, Brian, try to, you know, we pick a couple items that have huge fluctuations, and we try to tell viewers why, because I don't know about you, but I like to know why I'm paying so much more sometimes. So that's our goal.
21: You know what, Cassie? I think that everybody is concerned and confused by it because, like, the price of tomatoes. Now, the price of tomatoes, who thinks about the price of tomatoes going up? But it's up almost, it's over like a third, right?
29: Yeah, from month to month, just in the tri-state area from the five different chains we look into, it was up 37%. But there's some there's some national stats out there that it's up 50% from over 50% from this time last year. So tomatoes are really expensive. Produce is up 12% as a whole from this time last year. And you know, if you want to eat healthy, you're grabbing that produce and you're seeing it on your grocery bill as well. The kicker that we were really concerned with this week was cod. Cod is usually the affordable fish. You go and you're like, okay, the salmon's too expensive. The tuna's too expensive.
21: Right, yeah.
29: The king crab leg is $130, but I can get cod and feed my family. And now that is up 12% just from April to May here in the tri-state. But it's continuously been going up for a couple years now. I mean, I went down to Finley Market because I like the freshest of the fresh and to support our local business owners. And I saw that, you know, he gets really good rates down there at Barley on Seafood. Highly recommend people, if you're looking for chicken and fish, to go down there. But it was something like $14.99 a pound for cod. We haven't seen that in a really long time. So it's disheartening. It really, people are not just making this stuff up when they're complaining about their bills. It's really going up.
22: Yeah, you really did. I mean, your detailed piece, you went through a lot of different things. You had what, apples were up 24% in costs. You had like canned vegetables, soup or something like that was up 60%. Things that it you know what it is, Cassie, it's death by a thousand paper cuts, really. When you go to the grocery store, it's, oh, that's up 60% and that's now another 10 cents here and that's another 15 cents there, another 4 cents there. And the next thing you know, for a family of four, you were paying $100 a week in groceries and now you're paying 150.
29: Yeah, I mean, you mentioned you have two boys at home, and I don't have a family of four, but I can only imagine how much that grocery bill is going up. And you kind of hit it on the head. I mean, we have to buy food, right? We don't really have a choice. Like, you have to go to the grocery store and buy food. And when you talk about death by a thousand cuts, you know, I was specifically focusing on grocery prices, but man, people are getting hit at the gas pump because gas prices are up. Now your delivery charges for anything you order is up. I mean, gas makes our grocery prices go up. So on top of these increases already, because, you know, we're not providing enough cattle in the West because of the weather, then you have the gas or the boat to get it here to import it into the United States. That's going to increase the cost. So it's like every which way Americans turn, they're getting hit. And you know, these big companies, whether it's, you know, Walmart, even though I'm not bashing any companies, they sometimes have great savings, but they are more often than not, they are passing that on to the consumer. There are very few corporate companies that are eating those costs. You're going to see it on your bill one way or another. So the consumer really doesn't get a break, and it's becoming a problem. I think people's morale is down when they head to the grocery store because they're like, can I just buy groceries for a reasonable price?
21: Cassie Arsenault from Local 12 was our guest. And Cassie, is there, Nate, tick off a couple of things, because part of your story was that there are things that the price is ticking down a little bit.
29: And
21: the one thing that I saw in part of your story was that some beef products are down a little bit. Now, the price of beef has been crazy nuts.
29: Yes, I try to always give people the good news. So there is some good news here. Eggs are way down, guys. I was talking about eggs for a long time. Eggs are significantly down, but strawberries are down from last month by 10%. So if you've been staying around away from those strawberries, go grab those. Boneless, skinless chicken breast is now down almost 8%. Butter is down 7%. Your orange juice is down about 7%. And then those two steaks, the top sirloin steak and the tri-tip steak, they're both down. The sirloin is down almost 7% and the tri-tip is down 3%. Now, this is from April, from May. We started our research in September of 2025. So as we get more research, our data will become more significant. So if you're thinking, Cassie, I think tri-tip is still expensive, well, you're right. But from last month, you're getting, you know, it's coming down again, and that's what we're trying to do. And then the last one that's down is, I'll give you two more. Ground beef is down 2.1%. I know that has gone up for a lot of people, and that's not a good thing during grilling season. And then coffee is down 2.3%. So if you're a coffee lover, your coffee did come down a little bit from last month. So those are the good things.
21: Yeah.
22: What when viewers reach out to you and they ask you for any advice, obviously you give it a lot of details in your piece. Do you say, hey, here's a few tricks of the trade to save some money? What do you have any of those?
29: Yeah. So right now, I don't always advocate for becoming rewards members because, you know, they track what you buy, and if you're like me, you don't really like that. So, but actually right now for gas, this isn't just grocery rewards and club prices. 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But honestly, they have some of the lowest, best prices that you can get. So I always tell people, you know, don't just go to your Kroger because it's convenient. Kroger's great, but sometimes you have to work a little harder to get the best prices. And then I say just pay attention. Like if you normally grab, you know, ground beef, maybe do ground turkey for your family this week. Try something new. Change up the recipes. Really put in your cart what's more affordable. Humans, the one thing about tracking prices is it's a lot of psychology. We are creatures of habit. And I talked to Varley on Seafood about this. Even though cod is up, people are still buying it. They don't want the cusk or the pollock. They don't like the way it looks or they don't trust that it's as good as cod. So you have to kind of be an active shopper. You can't just go in and go down your list. If you want the savings, I know it's another thing to add to your list, but you have to work a little harder. And I think in the long run, when you see $100, $200 a month coming off your grocery bill and you can use it towards gas or whatever else you need in your life, you know, that could make a big difference. So be an active shopper.
21: Now, Cassie, you seem like a type like my wife. If there's a discount to be found, she finds it. I mean, she has digital coupons, paper coupons, coupons that go with coupons. It's, I mean, God bless her heart. I'm not complaining, but I don't know where she comes up with half the stuff she finds.
29: She's a smart woman, and she's probably getting the best prices. I'm not a coupon person. I'm not that organized, but I do envy the people that can stay on top of it. If you can collect your digital coupons, and again, if you're a creature of habit, your grocery list is the same all the time, coupons might be worth it for you to just like, if you're a Kroger, I know you can kind of look at them on the app and have them all
21: right,
29: ready when
21: exactly.
29: you check out.
21: That's what she does.
29: You know, do it. Why not? Why not do it? I wish I was better at it. Couponing is a sport. It really is. So kudos to your wife. And yes, of course, if people have the time, have the bandwidth, can do it without stress, 100% you are going to save money, but you got to pay attention like your wife. You have to make sure you're kind of always on the lookout for that. And of course, it also depends on what you need when you go to the grocery store and hoping that that coupon aligns with all of that. And use your credit card points. Get a credit card. I'm not advocating for credit cards, but some credit cards have really great cash back if you pay your credit card on time and you're not an irresponsible spender. Get a credit card that gives you great cash back rewards on groceries.
21: All right. With that, Cassie, we will let you go. Always a pleasure.
29: Okay. Thank you so much, guys. Yeah, always a pleasure talking to you.
22: Great stuff, Cassie. Thank you.
21: See you, buddy. Cassie Arsenault from Local 12. And some great tips.
22: Oh, yeah.
21: But is your wife like that? Because Deb is like, if for whatever reason, hey, look, can you go to the grocery and pick up yada, yada? Yeah, sure. Well, buy this, don't buy that, because I have a coupon. We have digital coupons for that. Then, you know, if I don't use my Kroger card, she smacks me upside the head or my whatever number you got.
22: That, and actually, my wife does what Cassie said there. Like, she'll mix Aldi and Kroger together. And I know it's a lot of work and you're busy families out there, but it right. does save us money.
21: All right. With that, we head to traffic and weather. What's going on?
1: I'm just going through my Kroger coupons right now. Come on. From the UC Health Traffic Center at the UC Cancer Center, cancer treatment goes beyond just the treatment. It goes with the cancer patients and survivors with their new primary care clinic. It's one of a kind. 513-585-UCCC is the number to call. And 71 southbound Western Road to Fields is where we've got an accident on the shoulder. About a 5-minute delay. Police on the scene now. 71 before the Brent Spence Bridge accident on the right-hand side. West 6, the westbound on-ramp from 71. Left lane blocked with a crash here. I'm Rick Shrimp, News Radio 700 WLW.
21: The forecast from a 700 WLW Weather Center for tonight. Showers and storms already popping up around the area. The low tonight of 70 for tomorrow. Storms a possibility again, and the high of 80. Right now, it is 77 degrees. 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
14: They were black artists serving extremely long felony sentences. 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I'm Jamie Petras, music and culture writer. 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
16: Put it this way, we were the band of the state penal system. 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
17: Back on the Eddie and Rocky Show, rock out today. He'll be back tomorrow. Jason Williams from The Enquirer, Cincinnati.com is with me. Rock taking time off for colonoscopy. I know he doesn't care if I'd say that.
18: Well, public service announcement.
17: Oh, but yeah, look, I was saying, you know, that I've never had one, and I'm almost 70 years old, but I've always done the Cologuard thing, and my doctor always told me, if you're okay with doing that, then you should be fine. And finally, the last time I was in, I was like,

0: I should probably get one. So,
1: what is the Cola? What's the Cola Guard?
0: It's where you give them a specimen in a box.
1: Ah, I got you.
0: And send sorry, it back, I was like, send it back to them.
1: I got you. I got you. Okay.
0: yeah, it's a little awkward. I don't want that job.
1: Sorry. Sorry to put you on the spot.
0: Oh, like, no, not
1: I know
0: at all.
1: I'd seen that app. Like, they advertise that, right?
0: Yeah. Cola Guard. You've never seen those creepy commercials where the little box follows you around?
1: Like, but I was like, what? Yeah. What is that? Yeah. And, oh, there it is.
0: That's what it is. Yeah. And, you know, it's a, once you get over the, once you forget about what you're doing, it's like, okay, send it off. But like I said, I don't want to be the guy who has to open those things. Good Lord. Talk about being way down the totem pole of gigs. That's right up there. Coming up here, Jace, we've been talking about the economy in general, food costs. We just talked to Cassie Arsenault about it. But restaurants, man, are taking it on the chin.
1: Yes.
0: And we're going to be talking to our good friend Nick Neonakis about all these chain restaurants, in case the stuff with like Red Lobster, that's been well documented over the last year or two.
1: I see some of these new chains pop up. I'm like, how long is that going to last?
0: Good luck.
1: I see, and it's like, I saw one the other day. I can't remember what it was. Like, we'll see how long that one's going to be there.
0: Wendy's is closed. I never thought I'd see Wendy's closed.
1: They're closing
0: Wendy's
1: a bunch
0: of
1: stores.
0: Wendy's are closing hundreds of stores. Pizza Hut, which isn't much of a presence around here. Papa John's, which is surprising to me. Jack in the Box, Denny's, which has been kind of circling the drain for a while, especially around here.
1: But do we even have any Denny's around here anymore?
0: Not in Ohio, I don't think.
1: Okay.
0: But
1: Dry Ridge.
0: Right around.
1: Russ, the answer bus says Dry Ridge.
0: They're right around in Kentucky.
1: Dry Ridge, Kentucky.
0: Yep. But anyways, a lot of these chains are taking it on the chin. We'll be talking to Nick about it. He knows these things, you know, but that's after the news right now. 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
3: Changes for the Blink Festival of Light and Art this fall. This is the 4 o'clock report. I'm Matt Reese. Breaking now, organizers of the huge Blink show in early October in Cincinnati providing new information today in a news conference at Fountain Square. They released the names of more than 90 artists taking part in the fifth edition of Blink over the past decade. And no opening parade this year. Instead, there will be an opening ceremony called Ready, Set, Blink on October 8th, which will be a block party over five blocks around TQL Stadium. It will not include Newport this year because of the reconstruction of the 4th Street Bridge that connects Newport with Covington.
4: We decided collectively with the city of Newport that we're going to forego this Blink due to the connective bridge construction between Covington and Newport. It's a really challenging area to get to right now on foot.
3: Andrew Salzbrun is co-founder of the Blink event. It'll be Cincinnati and Covington this year, no Newport. Salzbrun says they are adding murals to Covington like they do on the Cincinnati side. Those murals will be along the Madison Avenue corridor in Covington.
4: We're using the Hotel Covington kind of as the center point on the map. We'll be building out five blocks from that in kind of every direction, but those will be permanent.
3: Blink has a huge impact on Cincinnati. 2 million people attend, and people spend $205 million. Let's check the roads. We've had showers and thunderstorms moving through the area. Let's get the latest weather, traffic, and weather together.
5: 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We do have 71 south, Western Road to Fields-Erdl with an accident on the left shoulder. Police on the scene here, and 71 south before the Brent Spence, an accident on the right-hand side. And West 6 westbound on ramp from 71, a crash taking up the left lane. 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
3: More showers and thunderstorms likely. A chance of showers and thunderstorms overnight, too. Mostly cloudy, 68 for our low. More showers tomorrow and 81. Showers and thunderstorms likely tomorrow night, 70. A chance of more rain on Wednesday, otherwise partly sunny and 88. Wednesday night, clearing up, low 72, and back with a chance of showers and thunderstorms Thursday. Mostly sunny and a high of 88. 78 is our temperature right now in Cincinnati. A name's been released now on the kayaker whose body was found in the Ohio River. 28-year-old Zadana Malik of Erlanger was missing for about 3 days. Three kayaks flipped over near New Richmond last Thursday, and two people made it out of the water safely. Looks like the new Farmer Music Center, which is opening next spring, won't be getting as much money from the city to help pay for the project.
7: Members of Cincinnati City Council remain committed to helping the Symphony build a new music venue at Riverbend. However, instead of the $8 million council initially wanted to spend, members are now lining up behind the mayor's proposal, which calls for contributing significantly less.
8: What the mayor's proposing and negotiating, we're really excited about that. So we'll be, you know, putting that in the budget this year to pass that $2 million plus an opportunity to buy some of the land down there that's going to be used, hopefully, for further development.
7: Councilmember Anna Albee on the Scott Sloan Show. She'd like to see a hotel built on the property at Coney Island eventually, says that would help generate even more revenue for the city. Brian Combs, News Radio 700 WLW.
3: People in Southwest Florida say they felt an earthquake that was centered just west of Cuba. Magnitude 6.1 hit the southern Gulf today. No tsunami threat and no reports of any damage yet. Game 3 of the NBA Finals tonight, Madison Square Garden, but the big party that went on during Games 1 and 2 outside the Garden will not be happening. It's because the president is coming to town. Here's ABC Sherry Preston.
9: No watch party outside Madison Square Garden for Game 3 tonight because President Trump is attending. However, NYPD Commissioner Jessica Tisch says,
10: for Game 4, we do expect watch parties outside of Madison Square Garden to resume.
9: The entire perimeter around the Garden, which sits atop the very busy Penn Station, will be closed off tonight. And ticket holders have been told to arrive at least 2 hours early to get through security. Sherry Preston, ABC News.
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11: Here's a Reds update. Reds will be out to snap that four-game losing streak tonight as they open up a series up against the Padres in San Diego. Andrew Abbott goes for Cincinnati. 700 WLW's coverage. 610 Sports Talk. Arnell Carrier's inside pitch at 840. NBA, it's game three of the finals tonight. The New York Knicks hosting the Spurs. Knicks up 2 games to none. College football, Texas Tech star quarterback and former UC Bearcat Brandon Sorsby has been granted a temporary injunction against the NCAA and will be eligible to play for the Red Raiders this season. 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
0: Back on the Eddie and Rocky Show. Jason Williams in for Rock today. Rocky will be back tomorrow. Jay, so talking about the economy and stuff and the way things are shaping up as far as food goes, a lot of the costs, but also we're hitting now on, we're seeing stuff that I never, you know, I never thought I'd see a Wendy's closing, a Wendy's go out of business, say. Or Papa John's. I mean, Papa John's are everywhere, and they all seem to be kicking butt. But there are a lot of these things right now, these chain restaurants that we all know and love, they're starting to fold. I mean, Red Lobster, that's been well documented. What's going on with those guys?
1: Red Lobster. Gosh, I'm drawing. Remember, is Chili's still around? That was another one I was thinking of recently.
0: Chili's has been closing some locations. Yeah. But Pizza Hut and places like that, you know.
1: Bob Evans is gone by the wayside.
0: Correct.
1: There's a lot of places you're like, man, you used to love to eat at. And
0: well, let's see if this is the wave of the future, or if this is just a little bump in the road. We love talking to this guy right now. He heads up the franchise consulting company, the Great American Franchise Expo. He's the author of the Franchise MBA. He has been involved in franchising for well over 25 years. He is our good friend, Nick Neonakis. Nick, always our pleasure, buddy. Welcome back.
18: Oh, thanks so much. Literally my favorite radio. I will use Eric's favorite radio. It's great to be back.
0: Well, thanks, buddy. Well, Nick, you heard us talking there. What's happening all of a sudden with these chain places? Is like I said, is this just kind of a culling the herd here, or is this a wave of the future?
18: To be determined. It's definitely a culling of the herd right now, and a lot of components have come together from labor, inflation, right, driven by the price of fuel. Cost of food is going up, rent is going up, and because it's going up for restaurants, it's also going up for their clients. You're getting a lot of people who are skipping going out. And we're seeing now is the weaker locations owned by weaker operators, financially weaker operators, just not being able to hold on. So what's going to end up happening is the larger, better capitalized operators are going to have a larger percentage of the locations, and the ones that are on the margin are going to get closed down. It's the creative destruction of capitalism, right? It's Darwinian.
1: Nick, it's truly amazing to sit here, and I know when we went to the top of the show there, the one I was really thinking of was like, I recently ate at an Applebee's. And I remember we were at a baseball tournament out in the suburbs here, and I was like, wait, there's Applebee's are still around? I used to love that place. And it's like, I was like, I don't know of any other locations other than one that we went to. You know, I'm thinking about there used to be a Fridays right next door here to where we're located. I don't see any of those anymore. Like, was this a COVID thing? Because it feels like pandemic, that whole world, I know there's you've talked a lot about that, and it's been reported on a lot, but is this still all fallout from that?
18: I would say it is. You know, okay. These are like a long-tailed octopus, right? So the pandemic kicked the labor shortage into full effect as people started thinking, well, why the heck should I go back to work? I can just sit here and make as much money as I was making, you know, at my fast food job or my Applebee's or my Chili's or whatever the case may be. And, you know, the inflation from the pandemic really hurt a lot of restaurant operators. So now they're starting to get back on their feet. Wham, you get hit with a higher, you know, gas bill. which, you know, you think about every single thing that's going in a restaurant, it's being trucked in there.
0: Sure.
18: And that's diesel, right? So all of this, the spillover effect, it's kind of like, you know, the weak man went in for surgery and now he's starting to get on his feet, and then bam, something comes and hits him again. And that's what we're seeing right now. A lot of bankruptcies. I was just, a client reached out. There's a big bankruptcy of Popeyes that's happening. And, you know, they're picking the whole thing apart. Not the entire system. Yeah, but down here in South Florida, and, you know, they wanted to buy, it was about 10 locations that had something like $25, $30 million worth of revenue. I mean, that's a substantial look at the camera. Buyer, what's going to happen? They're probably going to close down. And that's just a microcosm of what's happening all across the country right now.
0: Nick Niganakis is our guest. And Nick, yeah, that's one that was top of mind for me too. When you bring up Popeyes, Popeyes seemed like a brand that was really, within the last certainly 5 years, was really taken off. Mm-hmm. And now all of a sudden you hear this, where they're closing and they're really kind of struggling.
18: Well, you know, there was a lot of cheap money that went into investing and growth. And, you know, now the bill's starting to come due and the demand isn't there. And that's where a lot of operators figure out what the best operators doing is they're figuring out food costs, labor, service providers, right? Because if you think of labor, food, rent, services that you need to run a restaurant, you got to figure out a way to do it better. And there's some really clever things that people are doing. The other thing that's really interesting is I'm seeing local chains that might have two or three locations saying, let's franchise this. You know, they figured out a way, they're successful, they're profitable. Think about some family-owned restaurants.
0: Hey, Nick, we're having a real problem with our connection. We're going to have our producer call you right back and see if we can get you in a better location. We'll be right back to you. We're talking to Nick Niganakis. And, yeah, the Popeyes thing really struck me because, like, it seemed to me that brand was really blowing up.
1: Yeah, and they had a good jingle, love that chicken from Popeyes, and it was kind of stuck in your head, and you're like, all right, you got another alternative to Chick-fil-A.
0: Right.
1: And yet you see these restaurants that you're like, oh, that's quick and easy, and you can run through there. Ooh, I like that chicken sandwich from that place. And all of a sudden, poof.
0: Well, for a while there, anytime you saw any kind of restaurant with best chicken sandwich, it was Popeyes. And I think I ate at one Popeyes and loved it, but that was a one off. So Nick, we have you back now. So are these people? Is it going to be survival of the fittest, or is it just, you know, keep your head down and fight through this because it's going to get better? Or what are we looking at here?
18: Yeah, it's definitely survival of the fittest right now. And if people have, you know, credit lines, if they have money in the bank, they're going to be able to weather the storm. Warren was famous that when the tide goes out, you figure out who's been swimming without shorts. And that's what we're seeing right now.
1: On the flip side of this, Nick, how is it that, I mean, McDonald's is, I think when we think of the gold standard of franchised fast food restaurants, how is it that McDonald's just keeps chugging right along? I mean, I'm tired of McDonald's, and yet I still go there. It's convenient. You know what you're getting. It's on the way from my ball field where my one kid plays. We stop there almost every time we have a practice or a game to grab a plain double cheeseburger and a fry. Is that what it is? It's just that it's so tried and true that that's what keeps it alive?
18: It is. You know, they also have weathered a lot of economic storms. There are hundreds of McDonald's that close every year. You know, if you think they've got 25,000 or so locations around the world, there's going to be a percentage that close. But the ones that are the local establishments, been through the ups and downs. Plus, McDonald's are the real estate. So you've got that is able to keep that, you know, operator afloat, unless it's really a terrible operation. And, you know, nobody's going to accuse them of having the best burger in town, right? Mm-hmm. So this is staying power in everything is important, right? As I was listening to some of your men's health commercials earlier, in business, in life, right? Staying power, and that means money in the bank, and that is what's going to win the day. Well, you know, by the same token, I'm seeing things like robotics coming into restaurants.
0: Right.
18: Right?
0: I'm going to ask you
18: decreasing
0: about
18: the labor cost. Yeah.
0: Well, that's and a thing here, Nick, that I think locally that strikes a chord with a lot of people. If you would have told me, 10 years ago, that Frisch's would no longer be a major force in the Cincinnati, in the tri-state restaurant scene. Yeah, there's still a few around. But, I mean, they were everywhere. And everybody, that was everybody's go-to. It didn't, you never thought twice about it. You know, like Jason was talking about McDonald's. You knew what you were getting. You knew it was going to be good. Boom, boom, in, out. You're good to go. And now they've just, they've almost vanished.
18: Yeah, and there's so many chains out there like that, that, you know, were the main standby, and then they expanded too much. Maybe the family took on a little bit too much debt, and all of a sudden, everything comes crashing down. I'll tell you an interesting statistic on McDonald's index. And, you know, we have our trade show. We've done trade shows in Cincinnati. You know, great people in Cincinnati. Lori Dieters, Cincinnati gal who really helped us, does amazing with dogs and, you know, shelters in Cincinnati. So, you know, my crew is always getting McDonald's for breakfast. So I'm always ordering the same things. So I know exactly how much it costs in every market. Give you a quick range. We were in Columbus, Ohio 2 weekends ago. A number two sausage McMuffin, about $7. Same meal in Fort Lauderdale, Florida is about $11.50.
0: Wow. Dang.
18: So think about, think about the swing that's going on across the country, across different demographics.
0: Wow. Well, Nick, it is always our great pleasure to talk to you, sir. People want to find out more about you. Where can they go?
18: Well, you know, for being loyal listeners to the Eddie and Rocky Show and all the great other folks that are part of this, I'd love to give Cincinnati a gift. If you text the word franchise to 26786, we're going to send you a copy of the franchise, my number one franchising in the economy. If you want to see what's going on, you can buy it on Amazon for $16.95. But for listening to this show, just text the word franchise to 26786, and we're going to reach out and send you a free copy of the book.
0: Nick, we appreciate it, buddy. Thanks so much.
18: Thank you, guys.
1: Thanks, Nick.
0: Nick Neonakis. And, yeah, that's I'm fascinated by the restaurant industry. And I just, you know, what makes or break it, man, that margin is so fine.
1: It really is. And it honestly, as we're sitting there talking, it made me think about my own kind of habits. And the things that I used to love Wendy's, man. I had the same order at Wendy's. Unfortunately, their service has gotten so bad at every Wendy's that you typically go to, and it's like, yep. But at some point, somebody has a break. I love that. I love that double cheeseburger, but I'm not willing to put up with the poor service. Boom. And so I'm done.
0: With that, we head to traffic and weather. What is going on?
19: All you have to do is wait until they're done texting, and then they'll take your order. Don't worry about it.
0: Yeah. Unfortunately, that's true.
19: From the UC Health Traffic Center at the UC Cancer Center, care goes beyond treatment with the region's first primary care clinic for cancer patients and survivors. Call 513-585-UCCC. 71 southbound at the Brent Spence, an accident on the right-hand side. We've got slowdowns behind it with police on the scene. 71 north is slowing Norwood lateral to Ridge with a crash on the right shoulder. And on 75 northbound between Sharon and 275, picked up an accident as well. It's off on the right left-hand side. I'm Rick Schrempf, News Radio 700 WLW.
0: The forecast from a 700 WLW Weather Center for tonight. Showers and storms already popping up around the area. The low tonight, of 74 tomorrow. Storms a possibility again, and the high of 80 right now. It is 77 degrees. 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
21: The three wildcard teams in the AFC should include two teams that return to the postseason this year after a one-year absence. The Baltimore Ravens and Kansas City Chiefs. Baltimore still has Lamar Jackson and a new head coach in Jesse Minter who should be able to help the Ravens reestablish their identity. Patrick Mahomes returns from injury in Kansas City, and though it still feels like the Chiefs are going to rely on him a little bit too much, KC should still be a playoff team, and so should the LA Chargers, as long as the offensive line issues from last season aren't repeated. The three wildcard teams from the AFC, I predict the Baltimore Ravens, the Kansas City Chiefs, and the Los Angeles Chargers.
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39: A man restrained while in court. With the 430 report, I'm Sean Gallagher. Breaking now, a Cincinnati man who is accused of assaulting and kidnapping his girlfriend before leading the police on a chase Saturday that shut down part of Interstate 75 had to be taken to the ground by deputies while appearing in court today for a hearing. 25-year-old Adamu Williams is facing 19 charges, which include felonious assault, kidnapping, failure to comply with the police order, domestic violence, and other defense offenses. Brought into the courtroom in a wheelchair, Williams is said to have jumped out of that wheelchair, requiring multiple law enforcement officers to restrain him as he appeared to be looking and yelling at the victims who were in the gallery. Now the latest, traffic and weather together.
19: From the UC Health Traffic Center at the UC Cancer Center, care goes beyond cancer treatment, the region's first primary care clinic for cancer patients and survivors. 513-585-UCCC is the number. 75 southbound after Mitchell, crash is cleared. We do have 71 south, Western Road to Fields Erdl with an accident on the left shoulder. Police on the scene here, and 71 south before the Brent Spence, an accident on the right-hand side. And West 6 westbound on ramp from 71, a crash taking up the left lane. 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
40: Tonight, storms will be ending, and we'll see a morning low of 70 degrees. As for Tuesday, it's scattered showers, a chance of storms, my high of 81. At night, rain and storms ending late, a low of 70. From your severe weather station, I'm 9 First Warning, Chief Meteorologist Steve Raleigh. 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
39: Radar right now showing showers and some isolated storms moving through parts of the tri-state. Our current temperature, 78 degrees. A homicide investigation is underway in Hamilton after a man was found dead earlier this afternoon. It was before 1:30 when police responded to the 400 block of South 12th Street, finding the man unresponsive inside a residence pronounced dead with trauma. The Butler County Coroner's Office will be the ones to identify the victim after his next of kin is notified. Anyone with information related to the incident has been asked to call the Hamilton Police Department Investigation Section at 513-868-5811, extension 2002. A missing kayaker whose body was pulled from the Ohio River Sunday has now been identified. 28-year-old Zidanya Malek of Erlanger went into the water Thursday afternoon and he never resurfaced. The Ohio Department of Natural Resources is taking the lead on the investigation into what happened. Ohio has a new attorney general as Andy Wilson was sworn in today to serve out the remainder of Dave Yost's term. Yost last month announcing that he would leave to take a role with Alliance Defending Freedom as their new vice president of strategic research and innovation. Wilson previously led the State Department of Public Safety and before that had served as Clark County prosecutor. This November, Ohio voters will be electing a new attorney general as Yost was term limited.
20: 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Sports.
0: Here's the Reds update. Reds will be out to snap that four-game losing streak tonight as they open up a series up against the Padres in San Diego. Andrew Abbott goes for Cincinnati. 700 WLW's coverage. 610 Sports Talk. Arnell Carrier's inside pitch at 840. NBA, it's game three of the finals tonight. The New York Knicks hosting the Spurs. Knicks up 2 games to none. College football, Texas Tech star quarterback and former UC Bearcat Brandon Sorsby has been granted a temporary injunction against the NCAA and will be eligible to play for the Red Raiders this season. Bill Edison, 700 WLW Sports.
39: 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The Dow dropping 81 points, NASDAQ up 220, and the S&P was up 22 points. Our next update is at 5 o'clock. 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
15: Back on the Eddie and Rocky Show, rock out today. He'll be back tomorrow. Jason Williams from The Enquirer, Cincinnati.com is with us. And I always like talking to this fellow right here. And Dave Hatter, our tech guy, is always sending a bunch of stuff to us every week and love reading it all. And some of it is truly frightening. And well, first off, Dave, welcome back to the program. And
11: always my pleasure. Thanks for having me on.
15: And the one that this week jumped out at us, and Jason and I were just talking about it, the Waymo car, for people who don't know, it's this autonomous driving cars, there's no driver. And it just took off with these people. Explain what happened here.
11: Yeah, this is a wild story. Jason, you're probably a big Waymo fan, right? Probably riding Waymos all the time, I guess.
16: They freak me out. I go to spring training every year, and they've got them all over the Phoenix area, and I get freaked out when I'm like, please don't hit me in this rental car. Please, just I'm gonna turn down another street here just to get away from. Oh, and then you turn down another street, and there's another one. They're all over the place in that area.
11: Yeah, they freaked me out a little too, and because guys, as we've discussed before, so I spent about 25 years in the industry as a software engineer. Now I wasn't writing software for autonomous vehicles, but I'm sure I've said this to both of you at different times before. As a software engineer, you're a human being. You make errors. I've created software that's got all kinds of bugs in it, never intentionally, just because I'm a human being. Or maybe there isn't a bug per se. Maybe I didn't anticipate, or the business analyst or whatever didn't anticipate all the ways users would use something, right? So it's hard to think of every potential edge case for software. So now you couple that with, here's a vehicle going down the road at highway speeds, potentially. It's got all kinds of sensors on it, cameras, LIDAR, this, that, and the other, trying to figure out, right, is it in the right lane? Is it going the right direction? Is it within the speed limit? And, all these things are happening in a real-world environment. Like, to your point, Jason, you see the thing, and you go, okay, well, I don't really want to be around this. I'm going to go a different direction. And then you run into another one, right? And it's got to decide, is it a red light? Is it a green light? Is it a stop sign? Am I turning left? All these different things it's got to figure out. So I will say, it's impressive that they've come as far as they have with these things, but there is a long, long list of Waymos in particular that seem to be in the news where things go wrong. Like folks run up and throw an orange cone on the hood of the car and it freaks out. Well, this is like the opposite of that. So again, from Futurism magazine, I just happened to stumble into this the other day. Waymo pulled its cars from the freeway after one fled with police with a horrified couple on board, and apparently, just kind of lost its mind and took off. And, there were construction signs, resident alien slates told the broadcast over the weekend, there were lights going on, police in the distance, and it sped up. That's when I looked at my fiance and said, we're done. Now, that's a direct quote from the article. And you know, I give my background from the software perspective. I can tell you, I'm not riding in any fully autonomous vehicles anytime soon.
16: Nope.
11: If there's not a steering wheel and gas and brakes that I can control, or another human being
16: right.
11: that I trust and control, it's not for me. And it's not because I'm against this stuff. It's because I know too much about how software works. I know how incredibly difficult it would be to build something like this that can react to any real-world situation. I mean, think about all the things that happen to you every time you get in the car. Everything you have to anticipate. You don't know what the other driver's going to do.
16: Sure.
11: To build something that could handle all that would be incredibly difficult, and we just see time and time again now where these things happen. And so, yeah, it's not for me. I will not be riding in any of these anytime soon. I get the wow factor. I get why people think it's cool and all, but thanks, but no thanks.
15: Yeah, and just the fact that this thing freaked out, I don't know how, and as you just pointed out, Dave, I don't know how you prevent that from happening. Like you said, the wow factor, I think it would be cool to try once, but I don't want to be in there that one time when it decides it wants to take me on a joyride like it did with these people.
11: Yeah, or Eddie, what, you know, I know this is a common thing people throw up in these kind of scenarios, but if you're riding along in this car, and let's say there's a young mother pushing a stroller with two twins across the street, and the choice is either to run over the mother or drive off a cliff, well, what's it going to do? You know, at least if you're driving, you can make that decision for yourself. You know, who knows what this thing is going to do? How do you prevent this in the future? You know, the software has to get better. The AI has to get better. The training, the sensors, everything has to get better. But I don't know how you're ever going to completely prevent it from things just going wrong, because, like, maybe a sensor goes bad. Maybe the software goes bad.
16: Right.
11: There's one bug in one line that you only hit once every million tries. Or better yet, the thing that's really disturbing about all this to me is we just keep adding more and more of this stuff into the world. What happens when a nation-state adversary like the Chinese Communist Party decides today is the day they're going to flip the switch on that back door in there, and they're going to just make it do something like this? But that can never happen, right, guys? That can never happen.
16: I don't like them, man. Like, I was in L.A. last fall covering the Reds for the Inquirer when they played the Dodgers in the playoffs. You know, it was night game, so I just took a drive over to Beverly Hills and Rodeo, you know, just to sightsee and all that stuff. I drive by a school, and then, I don't know, block or so up the street, traffic's bad. I look over at a stoplight. To my right, there's a Waymo with a kid in it.
15: Wow.
16: And, like, kids sitting in the front, you know, the front passenger seat, no one else in the car. I'm like, I'm not sure. I'm not putting myself in one of those. I'm dang sure not putting my kid in one of those.
11: That's totally crazy. I wouldn't do that either. Not just because of the potential for some sort of accident, but, I mean, what happens if the thing goes to the wrong destination and now your kid is, like, stranded under some bridge somewhere in East L.A. or whatever? Yeah, there is absolutely no way I would even consider something like that. But, you know, I do encourage folks, go read this article for yourself, because it has some, I mean, it's pretty hair-raising. I think it would be pretty terrifying if you were stuck in this thing. But some of the comments in the reporting are pretty funny. Like, you know, apparently, latest incident proved scary enough for Waymo to pull its cars from the freeways in San Francisco, Los Angeles, Phoenix, and Miami as they, you know, work to figure out what went wrong and fix it. But then it goes on to say, you know, there's some comments we can't say on the radio here that apparently these people made. But after speeding up for around 20 seconds, the Waymo eventually pulled over with a representative chiming in over the car's audio system. Understandably, Slade and his partner were desperate to leave and never look back.
16: Right.
11: She came on the line and said, from what I can see, it seems like a stressful experience. What do you want to do next? And he's like, let me out of this thing, man. If you want to continue the journey? No. Yeah, I'd be... It would be an expletive-filled rant that I wouldn't be able to see any of it on your show today if that were me in that thing.
15: Dave Hatter's our guest, and Dave, he sent us a couple of articles, but the other one that caught my eye, too, was probably the headline is, "Privacy isn't dead, it's just that tech companies have made it inconvenient, and man, have they ever." I mean, if you really have to know your business if you want to operate under the radar of these things. And I know you've been preaching that forever, but I've started to pay more attention to it since we've had our discussions with you. And, man, it is a pain in the ass if you want to go off the grid with these companies.
11: It really is. And I would say, you know, depending on what you might be off the grid at this point, I'm not even sure it's really possible unless you're incredibly skilled with network technology and how it works.
16: Right. But, yeah.
11: I mean, even the basic stuff. And here's the thing that people don't seem to really grasp. Believe it or not, again, I'll put my former life as a software engineer back in the crosshairs for a second. Believe it or not, guys, I didn't build software for people because I just felt nice that day or out of the goodness of my heart or whatever, right? I got a mortgage. I got to eat. My kids need shoes, all that sort of stuff, right? I got to get paid somehow. So, I mean, in today's world, there's generally two ways to do it. You make a product that you sell, hopefully at a profit, or you build a platform product, call it whatever you want. You, quote, give it away, right? And then you are not the customer when you use it. You are the product. You're not paying with money. You're paying with data. So if you think about it from the perspective of, let's say, a Meta or an Alphabet, the parent company of Google, Meta, the parent company of Facebook, or any of these companies that are providing all of these consumer-oriented products, platforms, services, whatever, again, you want to call them for free, they have to monetize that somehow. And it's your data, right? Again, you are the product, not the customer. And I'm not saying that in and of itself is necessarily nefarious. That's the trade-off you're making. The issue I have with it is most people are not really giving fully informed consent. They don't understand how much data is being tracked, who has access to it, who it may be sold to, and you know all these other downstream things that would potentially come back to be less than ideal for you. And then, you know, there's this whole, as this article goes on to mention, made it inconvenient, there's this whole idea of dark patterns, right? Yes, you might be able to turn off some of the tracking.
16: Right.
11: Yes, you might be able to disable certain features, but usually you got to go through 35 menu options to do it, and then it tries to tell you why that's a bad idea, right? Again, this idea of dark patterns. I don't want you to turn that off as the maker of the thing because it's not beneficial to me to lose out on that data. And that's the frustrating part is, you know, they make it really hard to reduce the amount of data you're giving up. And, you know, all of that data, you read about these leaks and breaches almost every day, all of that data about you that's out there in the hands of a bad guy makes it really easy for them to, A, perpetrate fraud in your name pretending to be you, or B, pretend to be some organization that you have worked with in the past, used in the past, your bank, whatever. You know, Jason, if I can call you on the phone and I've got all the information about every bank that you've ever worked with, then I might be able to convince you I'm from the bank, you have a legitimate problem with your account, and you know, you let me log into your account or whatever it is I'm trying to do, right? That's why people need to really get a handle on the less information there is out there about you, the better. The more privacy-friendly companies you work with, the better, because as more and more information is collected, aggregated, sold and leaked about you, it makes it much easier for the bad guys to attack you in a variety of different ways and seem legit, unfortunately.
17: Yeah, well, I tell you, I've gotten, and I think what we're talking about here, Dave, before we let you go, is that it is the why of all the millions of people they have access to, do they want my information? Well, you know, it's just it's a luck of the draw thing, but also you're a molecule in that, the sum of the whole, you know what I'm saying?
11: That's true. But, you know, there was a recent study that came out that showed you how much money, I don't think we talked about this. Maybe we did. How much money a company like Google/Alphabet can make off a single person. And by collecting their data, monetizing their data, and so forth. And, you know, depending on who you are and where you live and that sort of thing, it's substantial. But keep in mind, this feeds into the whole surveillance pricing thing we talked about before, where you get a different price than I do for a product right. because they know enough about me. Now I'm more than likely to pay more than you will. But let me just hit one last thing from this article, because this really is an excellent point. First, the upside of sharing data is typically obviously immediate. If I share my GPS location, Google Maps can tell me how to get from A to B. But the downside of sharing data is often far more nebulous and abstract. My GPS location, for example, can also reveal to anyone who collects or buys the data whether I might be at risk of depression because I went to see a psychiatrist once a week or twice a week or whatever. You know, when you take all of this very granular data that's being collected, you combine it with other data sources, use tools like AI and big data visualization and so forth, you can start to get a very detailed picture of people. And again, I'm not saying it's always nefarious. I'm saying people don't really think about, like, well, how is it beneficial for me to for someone to know that I see a psychiatrist every week? That can increase my insurance premium? Is my work going to, you know, look at me askance because now suddenly they think I've got mental issues? All of this, you know, 20 years ago, there's people could not get this information about you. Now you're leaking it. You're leaving it behind all the time by using all these so-called free apps. And, you know, you've got to, you read the 80-page confusopoly of a privacy policy in terms of service. You have no idea what that thing says. And they know that, right? That's part of the dark patterns and the insatiable desire to collect as much information about you as possible because they can monetize it.
17: All right. Well, Dave, always our pleasure, buddy. We really appreciate it. Thanks so much.
11: My pleasure, guys. Thanks.
17: Thank you.
16: Great stuff, Dave. Thank you.
17: There's Dave Hatter back off to his bunker and his tinfoil hat. But, man, what he says is all true, and it just kills me to know that.

0: 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I've got the important news and the info you need, and we'll lighten the mood with my, what do we call it? Tom Brenneman kind of fun. 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Are we helping? You bet we are.
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7: Howdy there, fellow sports fans. It's Andy West. Let's look back on this day in sports history. June 8th. We'll start today in 1966 where the National Football League and the American Football League merge. Under the merger agreement, the new league would be called the NFL and split into the American Football Conference, the AFC, and the National Football Conference, the NFC. The first Super Bowl between the two leagues took place at the end of the 66 season, though it took until the 1970 season for the leagues to unite their operations and integrate their regular season schedules. Today in 1989, the Pittsburgh Pirates score 10 runs in the first inning, their best inning since 1942, prompting Pirates broadcaster Jim Rooker to say that he would walk back to Pittsburgh from Philadelphia if the Pirates lost. Well, you know what happened. The Phillies beat the Pirates 15-11, and Rooker did make good on his promise, which he did at the end of the season. He started on October 5th of that same year from Philly and ended walking on October 17th at Three River Stadium in Pittsburgh. And today in 2018, the Golden State Warriors win their third title in 4 years with a 108-85 victory over the Cleveland Cavaliers for a 4-0 series sweep. Kevin Durant is named the finals MVP.
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9: In 2005, investigators in Palm Beach, Florida began uncovering a dark secret.
10: A lot of girls knew about it, and a lot of girls were doing it.
11: If anybody asks if you're over the age of 18, just go ahead and go with it.
9: There was a wealthy man in Palm Beach who was offering young girls a way to make money. That man was Jeffrey Epstein, and he had set up a system designed to bring him underage girls. Local police and the federal government would investigate and, by their count, find dozens of victims. Epstein would become one of the world's most infamous predators, a man who could have faced decades in prison but served just 13 months in his own wing of a county jail.
12: Why would you cut this deal with Jeffrey Epstein?
9: Epstein's abuse would span years and cross state lines.
13: New York, Palm Beach, New Mexico, Paris, Virgin Islands, and each one of those residences is an alleged crime scene.
9: I'm ABC's Mark Remillard, and with a team of journalists from the ABC News Investigative Unit, we've traveled around the country to look at Jeffrey Epstein and the allegations of his horrifying abuse, to hear from the girls who suffered it, who are now women fighting to recover from it. Truth and Lies,

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6: Changes to the Blank Festival in downtown Cincinnati with the 5 o'clock report. I'm Matt Reese. Breaking now.
7: It's hard to get to, so we'll look at that in the future once the bridges are done and everything. But, you know, logistically, it was too big of a challenge for getting guests there.
6: Andrew Salzbrunn is a co-founder of the Blink event, which is 4 months from today, October 8th through the 11th. It's going to be in Cincinnati and Covington, but as he just said, not in Newport because of the reconstruction of the 4th Street Bridge, which connects Newport and Covington. And in Covington, there will now be murals through the Madison Avenue corridor, like there are on the Cincinnati side.
7: Our world-class mural program is going to be expanding into its second location in Covington. So along the Madison corridor there, we're going to be bringing in international artists for somewhere between 8 to 10 huge murals that will then become a fixture in the community.
6: Organizers of the huge Blink show in early October held a news conference at Fountain Square today. They've released the names of more than 90 artists taking part in Blink, and there's going to be no opening parade. Instead, there will be an opening ceremony called Ready, Set, Blink. October 8th will be a block party over 5 blocks around TQL Stadium. Here's the latest traffic and weather together.
8: 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Call 513-585-UCCC. 71 South before the Brent Spence, it's a crash. It has delays back to MLK, about a 10-minute slowdown now. 71 North is slowing northward lateral to Ridge with an accident on the right-hand side. And southbound, make that northbound 75, Sharon to 275. Left shoulder is blocked with an accident. Police on the scene. I'm Rick Schrempf, News Radio 700 WLW.
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10: Tonight, a few scattered showers, a 7 a.m. temperature of 70 degrees. On Tuesday, rain and isolated storms, a high of 81. At night, wet weather ending and a low back down to 70. From your severe weather station, I'm 9 First Warning, Chief Meteorologist Steve Raleigh. 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
6: Radar shows light rain across much of the Ohio side of the Ohio River in the Cincinnati area. Some of the heaviest rain we're seeing is Owensville, the Batavia areas, and also around Bethel. Not much rain in northern Kentucky, but a lot of rain along the Ohio River from about Cincinnati all the way down to Madison. And our temperature is 78 degrees. 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More on traffic changes in northern Kentucky. There are complaints coming in from people who live in Covington about new detours.
11: People in the neighborhood of Covington near the latest closures for the Brent Spence Corridor project say it's bringing heavy truck traffic onto their residential street. Entrance ramp to 75 South is shut down at 12th Street now, but instead of using the Pike Street detour, traffic's been spilling over over onto West 12th Street. And they say that poses a risk to kids who play in the area. Kentucky Transportation Cabinet says it's going to review the detour signage to determine if changes need to be made. A spokesperson also advises that the greatest level of disruption happens during the initial days following a closure. They say drivers will eventually adjust and find alternate routes. I'm Brian Combs, News Radio 700 WLW.
6: Name released now on the missing kayaker whose body was pulled from the Ohio River. He is 28-year-old Zadonna Malik of Erlanger, had been missing since last Thursday. There will not be a vote this fall on whether to eliminate property taxes in Ohio. A group called Axe Ohio Tax did not collect enough signatures, but they're going to keep collecting those signatures, try and put it on a ballot or put it to vote next year. Latest on gas prices in Cincinnati now averaging about $3.84 a gallon, down a little bit from yesterday and down a lot from a month ago by about 81 cents, according to AAA.
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0: Here's the Reds update. Reds will be out to snap that four-game losing streak tonight as they open up a series up against the Padres in San Diego. Andrew Abbott goes for Cincinnati. 700 WLW's coverage. 610 Sports Talk. Arnell Carrier's inside pitch at 840. NBA, it's game three of the finals tonight. The New York Knicks hosting the Spurs. Knicks up 2-0. College football, Texas Tech star quarterback and former UC Bearcat Brandon Sorsby has been granted a temporary injunction against the NCAA and will be eligible to play for the Red Raiders this season. Bill Denison, 700 WLW Sports.
6: Closing numbers on Wall Street. The Dow was down 81. S&P 500 was up 22. NASDAQ was up 220. Next News 530. Matt Reese, News Radio 700 WLW.
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10: All right, back on the Eddie and Rocky Show. Rock out today. He'll be back tomorrow. Jason Williams from the Enquirer, Cincinnati.com is with me. And Jace, how about our Cincinnati Reds over the weekend?
19: Been a little brutal to a point where Terry Francona, who hates meetings, called a team meeting.
10: Yeah, that's
19: to be a fly on the wall on that one.
10: Well, let's talk to this fellow about get his thoughts on it. He hosts the Jungle Roar podcast, of course, but in this case, we're more interested in the Code Reds pod. He is our good friend. He is a host on this station and our sister station. He is Mike Petralia. Trags, how we doing, buddy?
20: Eddie, Jason, I'm doing well. Your timing, as always, is perfect, but because I just concluded a Code Reds podcast about a half hour ago with Mark Sheldon of MLB.com, who was out in San Diego with the scuffling Red Legs.
10: Yes. So, what tracks you heard Jason mention the team meeting with Tito Francona there yesterday? Now, is he the type, is he going to, and both you guys can probably speak to this, is he going to rant and rave, or is he just going to go, guys, we need to get our together here?
20: The latter of those two, Eddie. He is going to just deliver a message. He's going to remind everybody of why they're in that clubhouse, what the purpose is of 25 men, 26 men, trying to win a baseball game every day. And I think Mark Sheldon, he told me this a little while ago, and I think it's spot on. You're not trying to win a three-game series. You're not trying to go out and score 10 runs tonight against San Diego. You're trying to go out and put good at-bats together. You're trying to go out and make good pitches. And I know this sounds boring, but it's true. When you the only way to get yourself out of what the Reds are in right now is by playing fundamental baseball, pitch by pitch, inning by inning. And then you start to play better baseball. And right now, the Reds are not – their pitchers are not getting ahead of batters. Their hitters are striking out far too much with runners in scoring position. And I'll tell you, the pet peeve of what I'm watching right now with the Reds, their starting pitchers are not getting deep into games. They have got to get into the sixth and seventh inning consistently to take the burden off a banged-up bullpen and an overburdened bullpen. Once the starting rotation starts to do that, I think you will see a marked improvement in their bullpen.
19: Yeah, I'm glad you said that about Tito. I think some fans want him, or they have in their head that he's one of those ranting and raving kind of guys. He's just not that.
10: The old Lupinella. Nope.
19: Yeah, he's definitely not a Lupinella.
10: Chewing on an iron rod.
19: I'm sure there are a few terse words for the boys in that meeting, but yeah, I don't. He's not a guy who's going to throw things against the wall and all that stuff.
20: Well, you know what? He's like a parent when you come home with terrible grades or terrible week of test scores when you're just not doing well as a student and you're kind of screwing around.
19: Yep.
20: The parent goes, this is what I expect.
19: Yep.
20: This is what you're capable of. And it's a one-way conversation, really. And he's not going to throw things around. He's not going to kick over the dining room or the lunch table in the clubhouse. He's not that kind of guy. He's going to deliver a very stern message, and he's going to tell everybody, I believe in you, but you guys have got to show me why I should still believe in you by keep playing hard. And he doesn't want anybody hanging their heads after a strikeout or as he said yesterday, run the bases with your pants on fire. And I wrote about this on clnscincy.com. To me, that's an indication of there's got to be a little bit more passion and fire to the way the Reds are approaching the game of baseball.
19: No, that's a great breakdown, Trags. You went through some things there with the pitching and the bullpen and the injuries. And I think the disappointing thing from this weekend is the fielding let him down. And it's going to happen, obviously, but that's not something that we've had to worry too much about you know, certainly this season. And is it just an aberration, or do you have concerns there that this is going to now become a problem?
20: No, I think it's an aberration. I think generally the Reds have done a much better job in run prevention this year.
19: Yes.
20: And I think Nick Kroll and Brad Meder tried to build a positional lineup this year that would reflect that. I think for the most part they've done that. Heck, it's one of the reasons J.J. Bleda did not start the season with the roster because they wanted him to go to AAA and work on his defense. They thought he could be a good hitter for them, but they wanted him to go down and work on their defense because they had better defensive options with the team to start the season. Well, as it turned out, defense was fine, but they needed a lot more in terms of the offense, and that's why he eventually made his debut and has not missed a beat since. You know, the NL Player of the Month for the month of May. The Reds right now strike me, guys, as a team that has a lot of individual qualities that are good, but they haven't been able to put it all together. And I don't know if maybe when they finally get healthy and they win, let's say, 5 out of 6 or, you know, 8 out of 10 games, will that kickstart them into overdrive and get right back? Forget about the division race. Just playing good baseball where you can consider them a playoff team in the second half of the season. Right now, they are nowhere close to being that. And I think that is what's got people, you know, ready to jump off the Brent Spence Bridge, thinking that so much was sold to us about this team in the offseason. And right now, forget about the injuries. They are not playing anywhere close to their capability.
1: Well, and we're talking to Mike Petrelli and Trags and Jace. I think that we all, when, you know, at the end of April, and everybody was like, wow, this team is for real.
19: Mm-hmm.
1: There is a reason to believe.
20: Right.
1: And to watch this all just kind of collapse, it's a damn shame. And I think that's where the panic sets in. But you mentioned getting healthy. Let's talk about that, because obviously that is utmost importance right now with this team. How far away are we from basically getting everybody back on that field?
20: Well, I mean, if you're including Hunter Green in the conversation, probably maybe. And I know the Reds are trying to be cautious with him, and Hunter Green is trying to be cautious with himself. Because when he returns, he wants to be dominant. That's one thing that he told us last week when he spoke to the media. He doesn't want to return and just be a starting pitcher. He wants to be dominant. To me, that sounds like the immediately after the All-Star break.
1: Right, that's what I was wondering.
20: But there is a world where if everything goes well in the simulated games, the live batting practice, whatnot, in Arizona, and his rehab starts, if everything goes well, there's a world where maybe the week before the All-Star break, he gets in a start because he can rest his arm after that one start and see how it responds. But maybe they get him back right before the All-Star break. I think Ellie De La Cruz will be back probably in the next 2 to 3 weeks. I mean, he's going to really push it, and I think the Reds are going to err on the side of caution, as they should. But if he does everything and shows them that he can run and recover without any issues whatsoever, and he shows that he's 100%, maybe he'll be back in 2 or 3 weeks. Then you're looking at Emilio Pagan. Probably you're looking at least another month away for him, depending on how his rehab starts go. And that puts you right at the All-Star break. Okay. And then, you know, Graham Ashcraft, you're probably looking at late August. If
1: at all.
20: Everything with his elbow responds the way they are hoping it responds. To me, those are four big names. I think those are the four guys, or at least three of those four, need to come back and perform at a high level. And then in the meantime, you have to have guys like Nick Lodolo step up. You have to have Rhett Lauder return to form, which I think he showed signs yesterday. He's certainly capable of doing that. They need so much more out of Brady Singer. Guys, yes. I cannot emphasize enough how important Brady Singer pitching like he did last year is to this team. Right now, he is not good, and they need him to be good. They need Andrew Abbott to continue what he found in the month of May, which was very good. They need that to continue. And then they need one or two arms to step up in the bullpen. And I think they can ride this out, but the schedule is not going to do them any favors. They're going to have to do it against the middle of the National League Central, and that 2-13 record against the division is beyond unacceptable. That's got to improve as well.
19: Yeah. Trags, the Reds were they're 64 games in. They were around this same area, kind of treading water at that 60-65 game mark last year. Are they in better position this year moving forward than they were last year?
20: I think they are, Jason, because I think they have more weapons at their disposal on paper. The Matt McClain thing is still a cautionary tale and still concerning to a degree. However, I'll give you some optimism here. Matt McClain showed signs yesterday, hitting two home runs in a game, that he still has the potential of not only hitting a baseball, but driving the baseball. And he's more than competent defensively. He's a terrific defensive player. Yeah, he could have made that play and made it more cleanly going to the plate. But overall, if you look at the overall record of Matt McClain in defense, he's very, very, very good. I think Blake Dunn is a terrific story. And I think they pointed this out on the TV broadcast yesterday. Cowboy did, that he has come up and looked like a different player this time around. He looks more mature, and he's been a big bright spot at the top of the order, which they desperately need. J.J. Bleday, they didn't have a guy like that last year. I think he is capable of really giving them a lot over the course of the season offensively. I think they're going to handle Elly De La Cruz differently. When he comes back, he'll be a healthier player than he was last year playing the second half of the year with a torn quad. There are signs, if they can just stay relevant, of this team having more weapons at their disposal, certainly offensively, than they did last year. The question is, will Geno Suarez finally wake up and get hot for maybe 2 months and start to help carry the offense as well?
1: What do we know about San Diego, guys? I know very little about this Pods team.
19: Similar to the Reds, really. I mean, plodding along. Same record, actually.
20: Yeah, they're treading water, and they're in a kind of a similar spot. You know, Fernando Tatis is a guy that's always in trade conversations, and they wonder whether or not he's going to come around and be the superstar that they signed him to the $200 million contract. Is he really worth it? I think they are another team that is just trying to figure it out. And if you want to look on the bright side, the Reds don't have some of the payroll problems that a team like the Padres do, and a lot of the payroll pressures that the Padres do. So, two teams that are in similar boat. I think the Reds are a lot more banged up, but can they maybe find something out in Southern California? Maybe they take two of three and find a little bit of momentum coming home to take on Arizona team that is also kind of in the middle of the pack.
1: All right. With that, Trags, we will let you go, buddy. Thanks so much.
20: All right, gentlemen. Have a great night.
19: Thanks, Trags.
1: Mike Petrelia. And I tell you, let's face it, dude. Their history on the West Coast.
19: I was getting ready to say that.
1: Ain't great.
19: This ain't where you want to fix things.
1: Correct.
19: Historically for this ball club.
1: I mean, that goes back years.
19: Remember those brutal games they'd play on those cold nights in San Francisco, Candlestick Park, and you're just like, oh, this is incredibly miserable to watch. You can't imagine how miserable it is to play.
1: Oh, I can't. Were you ever in that ballpark?
19: Never went to that ballpark, but I just remember, like,
1: I went there one time.
19: All the stories about it, yeah.
1: Deb and I were out there for some reason, and I was like, you know, I've always wanted to go to Candlestick Park. And it was this was 20-some years ago.
19: Yeah.
1: They were playing a Sunday afternoon doubleheader with the Pirates. So the Giants and the Pirates. Oh, yeah. And it's when both teams sucked. Ooh. And I go up to the ticket booth and I'm like, what kind of tickets you got left? And she's like, where do you want to sit?
19: What do you mean you got left?
1: I basically sat on the dugout, in the dugout if I wanted to, apparently. With that, we check in with traffic and weather. What is going on?
8: And from the UC Health Traffic Center at the UC Cancer Center, care goes beyond cancer treatment with the region's first primary care center for cancer patients and survivors. Call 513-585-UCCC. Good news, 275 eastbound after 74, getting worried now. This accident just cleared. We have 71 northbound after 275, accident on the right shoulder. 75 south at Ezra Charles, crash on the right shoulder here. In Kentucky, it's 275 west, AA Highway to Taylor Mill. Now cleared, that accident just clearing. Traffic back to near posted speeds. I'm Rick Schreib, News Radio 700 WLW.
1: The forecast from a 700 WLW Weather Center for tonight. Showers and storms already popping up around the area. The low tonight of 70 for tomorrow. Storms a possibility again. And the high of 80 right now. It is 77 degrees. 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
33: A U.S. soldier who allegedly used top-secret info to make money on a prediction market in court. With the 530 Report, I'm Sean Gallagher. Breaking now. Appearing before a federal judge today, Master Sergeant Gannon Ken Van Dyke is accused of using classified information on the top-secret capture of Venezuelan President Nicolas Maduro to make hundreds of thousands of dollars on Polymarket in what is a significant case.
34: Van Dyke sat there expressionless as the judge in this case actually set the trial date December 7th. Prosecutors and defense attorneys estimated that their case combined would take about 2 weeks, putting them on track for the jury to have a verdict by Christmas time. If this does truly go to trial, it would mark the first instance of a U.S. prosecution of insider trading on a prediction market actually going to trial.
33: ABC News' Peter Haralambos. Now the latest, traffic and weather together.
8: 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Call 513-585-UCCC. 75 south at Ezra Charles, crash on the right shoulder, watch for delays, and 71 north at 275. This accident on the right-hand side, 275 east after 74, crash is cleared. 275 westbound, AA Highway to Taylor Mill, now also out of the way, traffic back to posted speeds. I'm Rick Schrempf, News Radio 700 WLW.
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10: Tonight, storms will be ending and we'll see a morning low of 70 degrees. As for Tuesday, it's scattered showers, a chance of storms, my high of 81. At night, rain and storms ending late, a low of 70. From your severe weather station, I'm 9 First Warning, Chief Meteorologist Steve Raleigh. 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
33: And radar continuing to show shower and storm activity move through the tri-state. Most of that is now in our eastern counties into Adams, Highland, and into Clinton. Still seeing some rainfall activity in Warren, northern northern Claremont County and also some light rain showers in parts of northern Kentucky. Our current temperature, 78 degrees. News A service of Cary Auto Mall. A man found dead after being shot in Hamilton earlier this afternoon, as it was before 1:30 when police responded to the 400 block of South 12th Street, finding that man unresponsive inside a residence pronounced dead with trauma. Anyone with information about the incident has been asked to call Hamilton Police at 513-868-5811, extension 2002. A popular light and art festival coming back to Cincinnati this fall.
0: We're 4 months from the huge Blink Festival of Light and Art. And because they're replacing the 4th Street Bridge, which connects Newport and Covington, Newport will not be included this time. So Blink's footprint will be just Cincinnati and Covington. Today, organizers held a kind of pep rally here on Fountain Square. We also learned they are adding Covington to the mural program that we've seen on the Cincinnati side of the river. It'll be along the Madison Avenue corridor, permanent murals on 8 to 10 buildings. From Fountain Square, I'm Matt Reese. 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
4: Here's the Reds update. Reds will be out to snap that four-game losing streak tonight as they open up a series up against the Padres in San Diego. Andrew Abbott goes for Cincinnati. 700 WLW's coverage. 610 Sports Talk. Arnell Carrier's inside pitch at 840. NBA, it's game three of the finals tonight. The New York Knicks hosting the Spurs. Knicks up 2 games to none. College football, Texas Tech star quarterback and former UC Bearcat Brandon Sorsby has been granted a temporary injunction against the NCAA and will be eligible to play for the Red Raiders this season. Bill Edison, 700 WLW Sports.
33: Final numbers on Wall Street today. The Dow dropping 81 points, NASDAQ down 220, the S&P up 22. Our next update is at 6 o'clock. I'm Sean Gallagher, News Radio 700 WLW.
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0: Eddie and Jason Williams in for Rocky just for a little while longer. Rock will be back tomorrow. But this, Jace, this thing in California, the L.A. mayoral race, what a zoo.
1: I'm just bummed that Spencer Pratt is out, only not politically, not partisan politics, just because of all those AI videos that he put out. Those were all entertaining as someone sitting out here in Cincinnati, Ohio, with no dog in the fight.
0: Well, this guy's been reporting on it since the get-go. It's Alex Stone from ABC. And Alex, it looks like things, our good buddy Spencer Pratt, things ain't going so well as the votes roll in.
2: No, but I mean, he's not that far behind Nithya Raman, the candidate who has overtaken him now, and there's a real chance that as more votes are counted, that he's going to go back up. He may not, but he could go back up, and because it's so close right now. But yeah, I mean, the rest of the world is seeing it as a mess, and we're going, yeah, this is normal California. This is how we do it. 90%, 80 to 90% of Californians vote by mail. And the ballots have got to be mailed by Election Day, and they show up. You know, they're still arriving, and they've got to be brought into the system in the next day and then counted over the next week or so. So it takes a while here in California with almost 100% of people voting by mail. And add to that, because Republicans only had a choice or two in the mayor's race and the governor's race, we knew going into it they were going to vote early, so the returns were going to appear to favor Republicans early on. We were saying that Tuesday morning of last week, and the Democrats would probably come up, as we knew they were voting later and sending in their ballots later, so those counted would come up later. But that has fueled the president and others saying that these are Democrats stealing elections away. It's the way it works here. It's what we knew going into it. It's the way it always goes, but California is always so blue that you guys don't pay attention to it. You know, we're like, nah, this is what we do. But everybody else is going, why is it going this way? And it's just always how it goes here in California.
1: And Alex, and you're based there, so obviously you're not just reporting on it. I mean, you live it. Is the mail, that's a staggering number, that 80% of Californians vote by mail. Has it been like that? I mean, I know mail-in balloting became kind of a national thing in, what, after 2020? But has mail-in balloting been a long-time thing before that in California?
2: It has been a long-time thing. It used to be where you had to request a mail-in ballot, but pretty much everybody did it. And then it became an automatic thing right around pandemic time, where it was decided everybody would just get a mail-in ballot. And you can still decide if you want to go to a polling place, so you can go there. But you know, most people, it's just the ease of sitting at home and filling it out and putting it in the mail. So it's kind of how it's done here, and you know, we've done it that way for a long time here. But again, you know, in a presidential election or, you know, any other election, it's kind of like, forget about California. You know it's going to go blue until it is something like this. But remember, only 15% of registered voters in Los Angeles are Republicans. So, I mean, it would be pretty amazing if a Republican become the mayor or do well even in the primary. And, I mean, by all accounts, Spencer Pratt has done very, very well. And he really built that off of the anger. Karen Bass is not liked, even among Democrats, that her approval ratings are incredibly low. So, you know, there was a question of, would that much anger go to get the vote up for Spencer Pratt, even though that would be Democrats voting for somebody the president has said is something to the effect of pretty MAGA? That just seemed kind of unbelievable that pretty hardcore blue Democrats of L.A. would say, you know what, I'm going to go with somebody who the president likes. Yeah. But we'll see. Yeah, well, that still the numbers could come in and actually be in favor of Pratt, because they're not done counting the votes yet.
0: And let me just give us a quick synopsis of why Bass is so hated out there, because that's the storyline I've been hearing over and over again, but I haven't really picked up the ins and outs of why.
2: Yeah, I mean, she's highly disliked, but she's still got 35% of the vote so far. That she, you know, people going along party lines, still going with her, and then her opponent, Nithya Raman. It really goes back to the wildfires, that she was seen by many as being a weak leader during the big wildfires of last year. She was in Africa when the wildfires broke out. And, you know, you can argue, well, you never know when they're going to break out, but there were a lot of warnings about the wind and whatnot, and she was in Africa. So she's taken a lot of heat for that. Coming back, the fire department, were they ready? Were they correctly funded? What about rebuilding and red tape? I mean, really, Spencer Pratt has built his entire campaign against Karen Bass and the wildfires, saying she burned down his house. That has been the main part of this campaign.
0: Yeah, that's kind of the narrative I've been hearing, that the poor handling of the fire is totally has burned her down, pardon the pun.
2: Yeah, I mean, you think of mayor's race, it's about potholes, it's about homeless, it's about street lights, but the wildfires are the big part of it.
0: All right, with that, Alex Stone, we will let you go, buddy. Thanks so much.
2: You got it. Thanks, guys.
0: That is just so weird, the vote counting thing. But the mail voting is definitely the way to go. Let's face it. Come on now.
1: But no, when he said that 80%+ of California, we're not just talking, that is crazy. That's why I asked the question about, I was like, this has been going on a lot longer than before it became kind of the thing across the country. What, you know, the 2020 election during the pandemic. So you're like,
0: well, the COVID thing definitely.
1: Well, I'm sure that made more people do it, but it was already entrenched there as part of the election culture. And you know what? I don't live there, but when you visit LA, I can't blame people for not wanting to go out on election day to deal with traffic.
0: Well, that's earlier in the show, we were talking to Dave Hatter about the autonomous vehicles.
1: Yes.
0: Now, if you've never been to LA, and I've only been there in and out a couple of times. Mm-hmm. I mean, I don't think I've spent more than a day or two ever there, but I saw enough that driving there would drive me absolutely up the freaking wall. No way in hell.
1: I mean, it's bonkers, and it's like, gosh, man, it's like 11:15 on a Tuesday.
0: Right.
1: And it's like, this is like I-75 at 5 o'clock on a weekday all the time.
0: Oh, yeah. It's like, well, it's kind of, I haven't driven through Atlanta a long time, but the last time I was in Atlanta, and I knew people who lived in Atlanta, and they said it's like that there all the time. That would drive me crazy.
1: Yes.
0: I don't know how you live like that, man.
1: You know, there's times when I curse my wife for having us move anywhere where we had to use 75. So we moved to we live in Wyoming.
0: Right.
1: So, you know, that's off 75.
0: Sure, I know exactly.
1: And there are lots of times over the course of a year where I will call home, hey, not going to be there because, someone wanted to live in Wyoming. I love Wyoming. I'm just saying. You have to deal with 75, and that's a deterrent for people who, that should be a determining factor. I'm sure it is for, you know, where you want to live.
0: Well, that's, you know.
1: Especially now, too. Construction is just insane. Stupid.
0: Yeah. Where I used to live, I could take back roads here.
1: Oh, right.
0: Yep. And it would be here in 10 minutes. And now it's a 15-minute drive, but on 71, going and coming. And it's the stretch between, you know, Kenwood and downtown. And that's Death Race 2000 on a good day.
1: And usually right at the Norwood lateral exit off 71 all the way up through basically the top of the hill at Madeira there.
0: Yep.
1: It's brutal.
0: It's stupid.
1: By Red Bank. Ugh.
0: Well,
1: any time of day.
0: Oh, absolutely. And for no good reason. I can't ever figure out what it is. But
1: Hey,
0: whatever. Well, that's the reason, Jace. We have, well, and it's been great working with you today.
1: Yeah, great to see you, man. I always enjoy working. I know. It's been a minute.
0: Rock will be back tomorrow. But right now, while we're talking about how crummy the traffic can be, let's check in on it. What is going on, Rick?
3: 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Bit of an improvement. We have a couple of problems. 71 northbound to 275, the accident on the right-hand side. Delays back to the lateral about 10 minutes here. And 74 westbound at by around Rybold, we have the crash on the shoulder. And in Middletown, it's State Route 741 at Hamilton Road. That's got about a half-hour delay now because of that crash. 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
0: The forecast from a 700 WLW Weather Center for tonight. Showers and storms already popping up around the area. The low tonight of 70 for tomorrow. Storms a possibility again, and the high of 80. Right now it is 77 degrees. 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
0: Trace, the Reds are out of a not successful weekend against the Cardinals in St. Louis, and now they go cross country and they have the unenviable task of having to face a San Diego Padres ball club in their yard.
20: This has kind of caught me off guard this season. I have to admit, I thought going into this season that this team would be extremely strong.
21: Yep.
20: You were a little hesitant, as always, because you know more baseball than I do. And I would really think about next year getting a new co-host. But let me throw something
0: you
20: at
0: you. Replacing me or replacing you?
20: Oh, replacing me. You can't be replaced. May 1st, the Reds were 20-11.
21: Correct.
20: First place.
21: Yep.
20: June 7th, the Reds are 31-32 in last place. Yep. What the heck happened? There's a lot of things, right?
0: Yeah, I mean, a combination. We've talked about it before. The lack of consistent offense. They are down among the almost cellar dwellers in terms of team batting average. The ERA is incredibly high. Their starting pitching, I think, has certainly been good enough to be in the hunt and not have the record they're having right now. And that's one of the upsides to this whole situation is that within a couple of weeks, they'll have Hunter Green back. Lauder started yesterday against the Cardinals in St. Louis. They're getting healthy, but you just wonder, when that time comes, as far as their rotation is concerned, is it going to be too late?
20: Yeah, it's a little tough. The ERA in the bullpen over 5 against National League Central, the rivals,
0: yes.
20: 2-12, and you haven't played the Brewers yet.
0: That's exactly right.

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3: Reds and the Padres, late night start back east here as they take on the Padres tonight. We talk about the situation that Terry Francona and Nick Kroll and Brad Meador and everybody connected with the ball club has to face. And it seems like almost daily. And the other part we haven't talked about is how you can have such incredibly bad luck with an incredible number of injuries that this team has had since the season started.
4: Yeah, they've had a lot of injuries, some key injuries to some very, yes. very good ball players. But every team has injuries and you they have do. To overcome. When you're a small market, you don't have that bench to take over and pick
3: exactly.
4: it up. But you have 100 games left. And I woke up this morning and I thought of you, which I always do.
3: That's very
4: when
3: nice
4: I wake
3: of
4: up.
3: You. Thank you.
4: And I thought, you know, here the team is, last place. And the question came to my mind, what would Marty do with the Reds?
3: I don't know that I'm qualified to answer that question.
4: Why not?
3: I just don't feel like I'm qualified to answer it. I don't know the game as well as most people
4: no,
3: do.
4: Don't you? You know the game better than I do.
3: I'm going to dodge that question. I'm gonna plead no contest here.
4: Because it's a tough one, isn't it?
3: It's a very tough one.
4: I don't know. I think you got to make a move in that bullpen.
3: Well, they've got plenty of time to do it, but you got to figure out when to do it. And if you do it, is it too late or does it really help you get back into it?
4: 100 games left. That's a lot of games.
3: Yeah, it is.
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8: We have severe thunderstorms in the Central Plains, critical fire weather in the Southwest. A powerful line of severe thunderstorms continue across the Northern Plains, where the National Weather Service warns of wind gusts reaching 60 to 100 miles per hour. These storms are expected to persist, bringing damaging winds and dangerous lightning to parts of the Dakotas and Minnesota. Further south, heavy rainfall is soaking the Mississippi and Tennessee valleys, with the Weather Prediction Center issuing a slight risk for excessive rainfall. Forecasters say storms from Oklahoma to Missouri and into the Tennessee Valley could trigger some localized flash flooding. In the Central Plains, another round of storms bringing a slight risk of severe weather to the upper and middle Mississippi Valley, along with the Ohio Valley. In the Southwest, critical fire weather conditions continue, including parts of Arizona, New Mexico, and southern Nevada. Dry air and gusty winds makes for a dangerous combination. Highs are ranging from the cool 60s in the Pacific Northwest to upper 90s across the Southern Plains and Southeast. No widespread heat advisories in effect yet. That's your national forecast. I'm Monica Nelson.
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1: Changes to the Blink Festival of Light and Art this fall. This is the 6 o'clock report. I'm Matt Reese. Breaking now, organizers of the huge Blink show in early October providing new information today. They released the names of more than 90 artists taking part in the 5th edition of Blink over the past decade. And no opening parade this year. Instead, there's going to be an opening ceremony called Ready, Set, Blink on October 8th. It'll be a block party over 5 blocks around TQL Stadium. And it will not include Newport this year because of the reconstruction of the 4th Street Bridge that connects Newport with Covington. It'll just be Cincinnati and Covington with Blink.
2: We decided collectively with the city of Newport that we're going to forego this Blink due to the connected bridge construction between Covington and Newport. It's a really challenging area to get to right now on foot.
1: Andrew Salzbrin is co-founder of the Blink event. Salzbrin says they are adding murals to Covington like they do on the Cincinnati side. Those murals will be along the Madison Avenue corridor.
2: We're using the Hotel Covington kind of as the center point on the map. We'll be building out 5 blocks from that in kind of every direction, but those will be permanent.
1: Blink has a huge impact on Cincinnati. 2 million people attend, and people spend more than $200 million. It is going to be October 8th through the 11th. Here we go with a look at the roads tonight, the latest traffic and weather together.
3: 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Call 513-585-UCCC. 10-minute slowdown, 71 northbound after 275. Crash has a right lane block, delays the Norwood Lateral. We've got police on the scene. 74 westbound after Rybal. Our right shoulder taken up with an accident, and watch for the backups here. In the Middletown, we have State Route 741 at Hamilton Road. This is about a 40-minute delay now with traffic slowing because of this crash. I'm Rick Schrapp, News Radio 700 WLW.
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5: Tonight, a few scattered showers, a 7 a.m. temperature of 70 degrees. On Tuesday, rain and isolated storms, a high of 81. At night, wet weather ending and a low back down to 70. From your severe weather station, I'm 9 First Warning, Chief Meteorologist Steve Raleigh. 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
1: Right now, 78 degrees. We have a few scattered light showers around the tri-state right now. Ugly scene in a Hamilton County courtroom today. Deputies restraining a 25-year-old suspect, Adamu Williams, who's facing charges that include kidnapping and drug trafficking. Sound from that scuffle in the courtroom. Adamu allegedly led police on a chase over the weekend that closed down part of I-75. Prosecutor Mike Keeling quoted as saying that Adamu Williams is literally a one-man walking crime wave. Iran, Israel have stopped attacking each other after intervention by President Trump. The president calling the Israeli Prime Minister Netanyahu after Iran and Israel exchanged fire for the first time since the U.S.-Iran ceasefire went into effect in early April. New oil production boost overseas could help ease gas prices. OPEC Plus, which includes OPEC and allied oil producers, say 7 countries have agreed to add nearly 200,000 barrels a day in July, but it could take weeks for added oil supply to show up in prices at the gas stations. AAA says a national average for regular gas is down from a week ago, but still over 33% higher than this time last year. Latest in Cincinnati, now averaging about $3.84 a gallon. That's down a little bit from yesterday and down about 81 cents a gallon from a month ago, according to AAA. Closing bell on Wall Street, the Dow lost 80 points to close at 50,786. S&P 500 up 21, NASDAQ gained 220. It's 6:05. Our next news coming up at 6:30. 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
3: 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Welcome in. It's R&L Carrier Sports Talk presented by Kelsey Chevrolet. I'm Lance McAllister. Hope you had a great weekend. Settle in. I've got you tonight. 3 hours plus. More than we like it. It's double time. I will transition Sports Talk from now until 8:30. Then the transition into the inside pitch, into Reds baseball, and so much to get to between now and all of that. What do you say we get to the headlines so we can go? We start with the Reds. Swept over the weekend, they've unpacked their bags in San Diego to open up a three-game series with the Padres tonight. I will set it up with the inside pitch at 8:30. First pitch, 9:40. Andrew Abbott takes the ball for the Reds. The NBA Finals shift to the Big Apple, Game 3 at Madison Square Garden with the Knicks up 2-0 over the Spurs. Congrats to Kings softball, Division II state champs after beating Westerville Central yesterday. The Knights finished 30-1. Coach John Schaeblein, my guest, coming up 1 hour from now. A judge in district court in Lubbock County, Texas, has granted an injunction request by Texas Tech quarterback, former Bearcat quarterback, Brendan Sorsby. Sorsby will play. He'll miss the Red Raiders' first two games, which was a penalty that was proposed by his attorneys. He would be eligible to play beginning with Big 12 conference play. Sorsby has admitted to placing more than 9,000 bets over the course of his college career, including on Indiana football when he was a member of the team. Expect the NCAA to appeal. Word developing late this afternoon and conversation circulating about Big 12 teams considering the possibility of refusing to play Texas Tech. Buckle up. Congrats to former NKU North soccer player Jesse Randall. He's earned a call-up to New Zealand's World Cup squad. And props to the Cyclones front office, nominated for 5 total awards today, including 1 individual award. Specialty Jersey of the Year, the Cincinnati Three Ways. That jersey was spectacular. Game Operations Team of the Year, Social Media Team of the Year, Inclusive Spirit Award, and Rudy Hodgson, their fine play-by-play voice, nominated for the league's Media and PR Director of the Year. And a UC baseball note late this afternoon, Enzo Infeliz, named by the National College Baseball Writers Association of America to the freshman All-American team. He hit .374 this year, 10 homers, 48 ribbies, and was named the Big 12 Freshman of the Year. Those are some of your headlines. Remember, if you ever miss the show, if you miss Sports Talk, if you miss Extra Innings, if you miss an individual interview, there's a couple of ways to catch up. 700WLW.com and the iHeartRadio app. Podcast presented by Modern Office Methods. 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All right, let's take a look at the docket tonight. I've got minutes away from Marty. Marty, this morning, if you missed it, with Tom Brenneman, discussed the state of the Cincinnati Reds, specifically the bullpen. You'll hear what he said. Tom Nichols, the longtime outstanding play-by-play voice of the Dayton Dragons, will check in. Want to ask him about a status check on Alfredo Duno, the Reds' top prospect. He's a 20-year-old catcher at Dayton. I want to ask Tom about him as a hitter and as a catcher so far. By the way, Tom got to call the game yesterday against Western Michigan. Tarek Skubal, the 2-time back-to-back Cy Young Award winner, made his rehab start against the Dayton Dragons yesterday. He looked pretty good to me health-wise. I'll ask Tom what it was like calling the game. There's a couple other guys for the Dayton Dragons I want to check in on. We'll do that with Tom Nichols coming up at 6:35. I mentioned John Schaeblein, coach of state championship Kings softball, at 7:06. I've got Down on the Farm we'll do. I've got On This Date we're going to do. I've got a Reds stat that is at the same time, it is stunning and at the same time depressing. It will put Reds losing in perspective. I'll lay that on you about 7:20 tonight. I think we're set. I think we're, I think the table is set. I think we're officially up and running. I thank you for being here. And hang out for a while. We'll see what we can get done. It's Arnell Carrier Sports Talk, presented by Kelsey Chevrolet, 700 WLW.
4: 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Call 513-585-UCCC. Traffic is slowing on 71 northbound after 275 accident with the right lane blocked. We also have State Route 741 at Hamilton Road with an accident, and that's still about a 15-minute delay. I'm Rick Schrempf, News Radio 700-WLW.
5: Tonight, storms will be ending, and we'll see a morning low of 70 degrees. As for Tuesday, it's scattered showers, a chance of storms, my high of 81. At night, rain and storms ending late, a low of 70. From your severe weather station, I'm 9 First Warning, Chief Meteorologist Steve Raleigh. 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
3: 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I'm Lance McAllister, your host. Drew Wester, hi to your producer tonight. We, as always, thank you for being a listener tonight. Get you involved in a couple of ways coming up here shortly. Let's recap the weekend that was for Reds baseball. Let's see. Swept in three. They fall below the 500 mark. Since starting 20-11, they have gone 11-22. They blew leads in all three games, Friday, Saturday, Sunday. Friday night, they led 3-0 and then allowed 10 unanswered runs to finish the game. Over three games and 24 innings pitched, Reds pitchers walked 19 Cardinal batters. They had a game with 8, a game with 9, a game with 2. In three games, they committed 6 errors. They left 23 runners on base. They went 4-29 with runners in scoring position. They lost by at least 5 runs on Friday night for the 17th time this year. They've lost a game by at least 5 runs. That is second most in baseball behind the Rockies, who have done it 19 times. And Sunday, the capper, was the 14th time the Reds lost a game. They had the lead at some point. Again, lost a lead in all three games in the series. In fact, if you go back to May the 2nd, 12 of those 14 losses have taken place. 12 of those losses since May the 2nd were games they had a lead at one point and could not finish the game. The bullpen earned run average at 5.12 right now, sits as the second highest in Major League Baseball. The Rockies, the one team above them at 5.30, Reds sitting at 5.12. They enter play tonight, 9.5 games back of the Brewers. I always enjoy Monday mornings, Monday with Marty, with Tom Brenneman here on 700 WLW. It's his weekly Monday get-together with his dad. It's at 8:35 every Monday. And today, the subject, of course, the Reds and the weekend that was. Listen to Marty describe the current state of the Reds, where this team is, and the issues facing them going forward. Here's the Hall of Famer.
22: Tito hates having team meetings. That's been documented. He does not like to do that. And obviously, he felt like one was necessary yesterday. And I'm sure that the bullpen's inability to get the job done. This may be the worst bullpen I've seen in all the years I've been affiliated with this club. You mentioned the loss of Pagan and Ashcraft. Well, neither one of them were pitching great guns when you get down to it. When they went down. I don't know how you fix a bullpen, Tom, because as you mentioned, they're pretty much tapped out. They got a couple of guys in the bullpen right now that have been up twice this year, and both times they've been up here, they've not been able to get the job done. So, and they have nobody else to turn to apparently down at Triple A. You have to go outside the organization. Everybody knows you're desperate to improve that area. If you make any deals, you're going to grossly overpay what you would have to give up in order to get some help in the bullpen. I think they're in as dire a situation when it comes to trying to figure out how to improve the bullpen as any other area. But the one area that nobody talks about is the offense. The offense has been poor from the season beginning. Yep. Even when they were 20-11, they were winning close games because their bullpen was pitching well then. And the fact that they scored just enough runs to win. They won a whole bunch of one-run, low-run games. So the offense really has not improved since the season got underway. And the question you have to ask now is, with far more than a third of the season in the books, why do you have any reason to think it's going to get better?
3: 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Can't dispute what he said. Consider what we witnessed. Let me go back to Friday night, just for starters. I mentioned they led 3-0, and then the Cardinals scored 10 unanswered runs. On the mound Friday night, the Reds walked 9 and hit 2. In the field, they committed 3 errors. In the 6th inning, they used 3 pitchers. The Cardinals sent 12 batters to the plate and batted for 29 minutes on Friday night, scoring 6 runs. And the Reds actually got the first out of that inning. Got a strikeout to begin the inning. And the Cardinals batted for 29 minutes, scoring 6 runs. Reds pitching threw 58 pitches in the inning. Maxwell and May combined threw 54 pitches to record 2 outs. 2 outs. And Luis May hit a batter and walked in 2 runs. They have now walked in a run 19 times this season, which seems impossible. And yet, I'm here to tell you, it's absolutely true. 19 runs by walk. And, you know, I remember when I was on vacation last month in Gulf Shores. That was during the 7-game road trip. And I said, that's the worst road trip I can recall in my lifetime. And we thought that was bad. And I'm not comparing it to this weekend, because this weekend was only 3 games that they got swept in. But we're talking about a team that last month went 0-7 on a road trip, started the road trip in first place, ended the road trip in last place. They went through 3 straight walk-off losses, 4 straight one-run losses. They lost a game allowing 17 runs. They lost a game allowing 1 run. They had a game where they used 3 pitchers in 1 inning on that road trip. And in the 7 games, they issued 46 walks. The base running was atrocious, and the fielding was atrocious on that trip. And now in their last 33 games, they've won 11. Here's what... I don't know how to describe it. I don't know if it bothers me, it angers me, it agitates me. It doesn't surprise me. But maybe it's just a wish. And I've said this on Twitter a couple of times. I just anxiously await someone from the front office up coming out and declaring that what is happening is unacceptable. And that the fans deserve better. You deserve better. I deserve better. We deserve better. That's all I'm asking for at this point. Well, followed by then what they're going to do about it to fix it. But short of that, the frustrating thing is this seems like it's acceptable. This bleeds into a year and 2 years and 3 years and 4 years and 5 years and 20 plus years. This can't be acceptable. Somebody from the organization needs to say that. At this point, I'd take an intern in a corner office at Great American Ballpark. Somebody come out and say, what is happening? What is being presented as Reds baseball is absolutely and completely unacceptable. Maybe it's Nick Kroll. Maybe it's Brad Metter. Maybe it's Phil Castellini. But somebody, because short of that, you leave the fans to see what looks like just Reds baseball. It's okay. It's okay that we won 11 of our last 33 games. It's okay we got swept in St. Louis because we're only 2.5 out of the wild card. It's okay because Hunter Green's coming back. It's okay because there's going to be a lockout that's going to save the game and save us. I want somebody in the organization to declare publicly that this is unacceptable. Is that too much to ask from the organization? What I watched Friday night in the sixth inning, what I watched this weekend. Wait, 19 batters walked in the weekend, 23 runners left on, 6 errors committed, blown leads in all 3 games. To me, that's unacceptable. But until we hear otherwise, it is deemed acceptable by this organization because it'll get better. That's infuriating to me. When we come back, we'll go down on the farm, talk with Tom Nichols, voice of the Dayton Dragons. I want to ask him what he thinks of watching night in and night out Alfredo Duno, not just the hitter, but Alfredo Duno, the catcher, and so much more. It's R&L Carrier Sports Talk, presented by Kelsey Chevrolet, 700 WLW.
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0: A major U.S. city, part of the World Cup at risk of seeing its stadium understaffed. With the 630 report, I'm Sean Gallagher. Breaking now. The FIFA World Cup gets underway Thursday as the U.S., Canada, and Mexico host matches. On Friday night, SoFi Stadium in Los Angeles is set to host the first U.S. match as Team USA takes on Paraguay. But hundreds of concession workers there have authorized a possible strike against the stadium's food service operator, and negotiations appear to have stalled with 4 days until kickoff.
2: Really what the sticking points are here between these union workers and those on the other side of the table, the increase of pay, that's crucial according to the union, limits on automation, aka AI, and the ability to walk off the job if federal ICE agents show up to the stadium. And we know that that's been a really big discussion as the immigration policy in the U.S. and this global event has kind of come to a head.
0: ABC News' Christian Cordero, the U.S. will play all of its group matches out west after the opener in L.A. The U.S. heads to Seattle on June 19th to face Australia, then return to L.A. to take on Turkey June 25th. Now the latest, traffic and weather together.
4: 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Call 513-585-UCCC. Well, good news on State Route 741 at Hamilton Road in Middletown. That crash now cleared out of the way. 71 North at 275 accident is on the shoulder. The cleanup underway. I'm Rick Schrempf, News Radio 700 WLW.
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5: Tonight, storms will be ending, and we'll see a morning low of 70 degrees. As for Tuesday, it's scattered showers, a chance of storms, my high of 81. At night, rain and storms ending late, a low of 70. From your severe weather station, I'm 9 First Warning, Chief Meteorologist Steve Raleigh. 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
0: Radar still showing some shower and isolated storm activity in the tri-state, where we're seeing that storm cell is in the northern part of Adams County in the southeast corner of Highland County, right along the border where the counties meet. Also seeing some lighter rain shower activity back toward areas of southeast Indiana, northern Kentucky, up into Butler and Warren counties as well. Our current temperature is sitting at 77 degrees. Cincinnati police and SWAT responding to an apartment building in Winton Hills this afternoon after a report of shots being fired in the 5100 block of Holland Drive around 3 o'clock. A round was reportedly fired from inside a home with family and children nearby who were able to get out safely, but the suspect was not located inside the home, and officers believe they left before they had arrived. The coroner has identified a man whose body was pulled from the Ohio River in Claremont County Sunday. 28-year-old Zedanya Malek of Erlanger was one of two kayakers who went into the water Thursday afternoon and did not resurface. The other kayaker pulled from the water uninjured. The Ohio Department of Natural Resources has taken the lead in the investigation. The Reds continue their road trip with the first of three in San Diego against the Padres late tonight. Inside pitch will start our coverage at 8:40, followed by first pitch at 9:40 here on the Big One. Andrew Abbott scheduled to be on the hill for the Reds. Former UC quarterback Brandon Sorsby, now at Texas Tech, has been granted a temporary injunction against the NCAA, making him eligible to play this upcoming season. Sorsby had been ruled ineligible by the NCAA after it was learned he had wagered around $90,000 on professional and college sports over 4 years, including 40 bets involving Indiana football when he was there during his freshman season. This coming after the NCAA had denied Texas Tech's appeal for reinstatement this past Friday. Final numbers on Wall Street today. The Dow down 81 points, but the NASDAQ up 220 and the S&P up 22 points. Our next update is at 7 o'clock. I'm Sean Gallagher, News Radio 700 WLW.
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3: Six thirty-seven, 700 WLW. RNL Carrier Sports Talk, presented by Kelsey Chevrolet. I'm Lance McAllister. Appreciate you making time to hang out for a while. I like Mondays from the standpoint of it's an off day for the minor leagues, so that gives me a chance to bug the guys down on the farm for perspective on the teams. And our next guest, always kind with his time, the Dayton Dragons are back home this week for 6 games starting tomorrow night versus Fort Wayne. For more on that, the longtime outstanding voice of the Dayton Dragons, let's welcome in Tom Nichols. Tom, how we doing?
9: Hey, Lance. I'm doing well. Thanks for having us on tonight. Always good to talk with you.
3: Let's go back briefly to yesterday. I don't like spending a whole lot of time talking about the opposition, but, man, yesterday wasn't just any opposition. You got to call the rehab start for West Michigan pitcher Tarik Skubal, the reigning 2-time Cy Young Award winner. How did he look yesterday?
9: Yeah, he looked ready to go. I was kind of hoping it wouldn't be that way, that he was like sort of working his way back, because it was a big game that we really needed. But once I saw how he was throwing the ball in the first inning, he was touching 99 pretty consistently, which for him is even a little bit higher. He'll be back with the Tigers soon. So our guys loved that, though. They were really looking forward to the chance to hit against him. And one guy that talked to me specifically was Carter Graham, but he said, we're all in a no-lose situation, because if we get a hit against him, it looks great. If he strikes it out, it's what everyone expected. Yes. And Carter's first time up, he actually hit a fly ball right to the wall. If there had been a little bit of breeze blowing, he would have had a home run. But we didn't do much against Skubal. In 5 innings, we didn't get a man past first base. So that was how dominant he was against the Dragons yesterday.
3: Tom, since you mentioned Carter Graham, let's go to him first. He's hitting .409 in June. He's hitting .318 for the season. It's probably not a name that most Reds fans are aware of in terms of the prospect circles, but tell us a little bit about Carter Graham.
9: Boy, he's been our best hitter, Lance, no doubt about it. He's a guy out of Stanford University. He's never been on any of the prospect lists. He was a great hitter at Stanford. I mean, when he was there, they went to the College World Series. They were number 2 in the nation, and he was their best hitter, but people just didn't expect him to project to the pro level as well. And he's in his third year with us, and he's been a whole different player this year. As you mentioned some of his stats, since May the 1st, he's leading the league in RBIs. He's hitting .347 since May 1st as a corner infielder, really a first baseman, but also can play some third. And good head out there on the field. He's gonna take some stolen bases, even though he doesn't have blazing speed. I would describe him as a winner. He's gonna have to prove himself at every level. Nothing's gonna be handed to him. That's minor league baseball. Certain players have to prove they can't play. He'll have to prove he can play at every level. But right now, man, he is hitting the ball. He's all over the Midwest League leaderboard and hitting cleanup for the Dragons and really looking like a ball player.
3: Let's go to the guy all Reds fans buzz about when they hear the name and the catcher, Alfredo Duno. He's the top prospect, 12 home runs, getting on base a ton. But Tom, it seems like just following him day to day, box score to box score, it seems like there's moments where you have to kind of realize he's still 20 years old.
9: That's very much true, and that's for fans, that's hard to do sometimes. I realize that. You see the highlights on Instagram, but depending on the day you see him, I see people in the community and they'll say, hey, I've seen Duno play four games this year. I haven't seen him get a hit yet. And other people say, he hits a home run every time I go to the game. That's the way his season's gone. I mean, Lance, the ball just flies off his bat like no one you've seen. We've seen some other guys here with good raw power. But it takes like an alignment of Jupiter and Mars to really get to that in a game situation. He's capable and will hit the ball every night 105 to 115 miles an hour off the bat. So when he makes contact, it is going to fly somewhere, whether it's a home run. Every routine fly ball is way up in the air. Yesterday, he had maybe the highest infield pop-up I think I've ever seen. That's just kind of the hitter he is. It just flies off his bat at an extremely high exit velocity. What I'd like to see him do is hit a little bit better with men in scoring position when pitchers are really battling. They're throwing a lot of breaking balls. He's only hitting .200 with runners in scoring position. For the year, he's hitting .254. As you mentioned, he's third in the league in home runs. Again, only 20 years old, so he's got a long way to go, but this is elite-level power like few players you've ever seen.
3: Tom, that's the hitting side. Let's go to the catching side. He's a big-bodied catcher. What do you make of his catching skills to this point?
9: Very good question. We'll start with the most positive thing. He's got a cannon for an arm. That's going to be a plus for him. His accuracy right now is probably below average simply because of poor balance, poor footwork, just throwing the ball off balance to second base too many times, and it results in some bad throws. But keep in mind, he's only caught entering this season. He'd only caught about 100 games professionally in his entire career. So he's 20 years old. He does have a long way to go. He is going to be a good major league player. I'm not sure that anyone would tell you 100% certainty it will be at the catcher position. I was talking to American League East scout a couple of days ago. He told me their organization would be ready to move him to first base right now. The Reds are not going to do that. They're going to stay with him. They're going to try to develop him as a catcher. As you mentioned, he's about 250 pounds, 6'3". That's a large man for a catcher. Think Tyler Stevenson plus about 30 pounds. His weakness probably at this point is just general receiving. He will make some good blocks. It's the fact that he has to maintain that concentration and focus for, you know, if there's 175 pitches in a game, he might lose his focus for two or three pitches and a ball hits off his glove and goes on back to the backstop. That's just going to come, I hope, with experience. But still the jury's out, I'll say it that way, on whether he'll stay at catcher or move to another position. The jury's not out on the fact that he's got rare elite power as a hitter, so we'll see how that takes him.
3: Tom Nichols, the outstanding play-by-play voice of the Dayton Dragons, kind enough to check in on an off day for the Dragons before they open up a six-game homestand tomorrow night. Let's go to shortstop. Carlos Sanchez, for a stretch, was leading the Midwest League in hitting. And, Tom, what jumps out to me, and you saw him last year for 56 games there at Dayton, it looks like his plate discipline must have really improved because he's getting on base at a clip of over 41% of the time now.
9: Yes, he's running away with the league lead in runs scored because he's getting on base with Duno and Carter Graham behind him in the batting order. And this is a player that I think is worth keeping an eye on, Lance. Carlos Sanchez, our shortstop. Last year, I think the Reds moved him around a little bit. They weren't quite sure whether they're going to play him in center field or third base. It's been only shortstop, nothing but shortstop this year. He's played good defense. On days where he hasn't hit, he still made excellent plays in the field, which is something from young players. Sometimes you don't see that. They'll strike out. They'll take that out in the field, make an error. He has not done that. He's been very, very solid. I get comments from scouts all the time. We're surprised at how well he plays defensively at shortstop. He's our leadoff hitter. He's been above 300 basically all year. He is a top 30 prospect on the list from Baseball America, MLB Pipeline. He's in the low 20s, but he will climb. I think he'll, by the end of this season, he'll be in the teens, maybe even closing in on the top 10 at some point. So that's a name to keep in mind. Our shortstop, Carlos Sanchez, good player, has a lot of ability, talent, and the tools to be a major leaguer.
3: Tom, a name that intrigues me, and I watch him, and it seems like he started to kick things into gear. He clearly runs well. He's a center fielder, a ninth-round pick out of Arizona State who hit in college, and it looks like he's starting to hit for you guys. Tell us about it. I believe it's pronounced Kian Vu.
9: Right, Kian Vu. That's correct. You know, Lance, I look sometimes. You see these guys drafted in that range of the draft, and they're all over the board, like what should a ninth round pick really be? Because we'll see guys come in and they just look like they can't play at all sometimes. And you look at him and you say, how could he have lasted until the ninth round? Because he's a center fielder. He played at Arizona State, led the Pac-12 when they were still a Pac-12 in batting over 400. He's got power. He's not a big guy. He's about, maybe 5'11", a little taller version maybe of a TJ Friedel. He's got some power. I think he'll be a, for us at the end of this year, if he stays with us, he'll likely be a guy that finishes the year somewhere in the 15-17 home run range, maybe our fastest player. I like him. I think he's just starting to sneak into the top 30 on some of the lists. So he'll be rising, I think. He's had a good enough year. You'll see some improvement. And this is his first year of pro ball. So it's been a little bit of a learning process when trying to figure out what the pitcher is going to do. And so we've seen some strikeouts, but we see improvement week to week. And that's a guy, Kian Vu, very good player, should never have lasted till the ninth round. Red's got a steal with him. He looks like a guy that's maybe a third-round talent.
3: I like it. I like it. Last question. Life in the minor leagues always provides interesting tales. Sometimes those are travel tales. Was there a bit of an adventure on the bus ride back last night by chance?
9: Yeah, it was a long day for the Dragons yesterday, Lance. We faced Scooble for five innings in a game we really needed because we went into yesterday's game. We were a game out of first when the road trip began. We lost four out of six. Tough loss yesterday, and wouldn't you know it, we're on the bus about 90 minutes north of Dayton on I-75. It's 9:30 at night, and all of a sudden you hear that loud explosion and the tire on the driver's side blue, and all of a sudden we're sitting on the side of the interstate, and he got us to a truck stop, which was good, and we were delayed about 90 minutes coming home. But that was the kind of day it was for us yesterday. That is life in the minors sometimes. I guess major league teams have delays on flights and things occasionally too, and it happens. But nobody got hurt. That was a good thing.
3: Absolutely.
9: And we got back.
3: Oh, good. Good to hear. Yeah, everybody got back safe and sound. And final note, you guys are back home tomorrow. Big six-game homestand, correct?
9: That is correct. And again, we're only three games behind the Dodgers affiliate. Still have a chance with nine to play. Need to really have a good home series. We encourage fans to come up and see us and see Duno and Sanchez and Carter Graham and Kian Vu. And we've got Saturday night and Sunday, two of our biggest national entertainment acts of the year coming in. The Superstars are Sunday. Bert Zirk is Saturday. Go to DaytonDragons.com/tickets. Those would be fun days. If you're going to pick a day to come up, Saturday or Sunday would be great days.
3: Absolutely. Hey, you're always kind with your time. Thank you for making it tonight, and always appreciate the insight. Hope we can do it again soon.
9: Thanks, Lance. Anytime.
3: All right, there you go. Tom Nichols, longtime voice, outstanding voice of the Dayton Dragons with the lowdown on guys like Alfredo Duno and others for the Dayton Dragons. We are rolling towards 7 o'clock. Get a check on news in about 10 minutes. John Schaeblein, coach of the state champion Kings High School softball team, checks in at 7:06. We'll do a Reds injury report and more directly ahead. 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
3: All right, moving up on news time. Now, 3 minutes. 3 minutes from Mark. Reds lineup is out. We'll run it down in greater detail during the inside pitch, but I can tell you a name in and a name out in Nueve Marte. Hey, he's going to start in right field tonight. Out, Spencer Steer, 0-for-4 with two strikeouts yesterday. Saw his 24-game on-base streak end. No Spencer Steer in the lineup tonight. More to follow with the inside pitch. Let's do the injury update. We take a look at the O'Connor, Achani, and Levy injury report. Attorneys you know, attorneys you trust, visit oal-law.com. Let's see. Ellie is starting. Things are going well with Ellie. Starting to jog. The next step would be an MRI that they're going to move up a couple of days. I think that timeline, it was going to be a week from today, he was going to get the MRI. They're going to move it to Friday because he's feeling good. Now, you're in that area where they're going to have to be very careful. I don't have to tell you about hamstrings, and, you know, they may feel one way, and then they start acting another way, and then it becomes an ongoing issue. So kid glove this thing, but he's going to get an MRI this Friday. Jose Trevino will play another rehab game on Wednesday in AAA. Interesting, not tomorrow when the minor league season resumes after the Monday off day, but on Wednesday. Pierce Johnson will throw a bullpen on Tuesday. Emilio Pagan was to be assessed today, and depending on how that goes, could start throwing off a mound, which would be a good step. And Key Brian Hayes will start hitting with Driveline in Arizona. That's an interesting note. That is a look at your injury report. The O'Connor, Achani, and Levy injury report. Attorneys you know, attorneys you trust, visit oal-law.com. Easy for me to say. On Twitter, I'm on Twitter and on social media platforms, at Lance McAllister. Twitter, Instagram, TikTok, not as good on TikTok, but I'm on TikTok. And heck, Facebook, Lance McAllister Sports Talk. But on Twitter, during that last break from Merck, he said, Lance, you're conveying my feelings that I've had about the Reds since they lost the play-in game in 1999. I've just felt that I'm expected to accept mediocrity as the normal expectation and that I should cheer on the club just because I'm a lifelong fan. I hear that more and more from people who say the past is no longer enough for me. I need more. I can't keep reconnecting to the 70s or 1990. I just can't be a fan because it was fun back then. I need something now. And that's my point of emphasis in all of this. It just feels like it's being accepted. And all I can tell you is I soundly reject it. More of that in the 7 o'clock hour. It's R&L Carrier Sports Talk presented by Kelsey Chevrolet, 700 WLW.

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1: Some new developments as an investigation into a shooting near an Ohio street festival takes place. With the 7 o'clock report, I'm Sean Gallagher, breaking now. In Toledo, police taking an 18-year-old man in for questioning in connection to Saturday's mass shooting near a popular street festival that left 12 people with injuries. Police also executed a search warrant at a local home today as they investigate. All those injured are recovering, listed in stable condition Sunday. Governor Mike DeWine today saying that he's optimistic that local law enforcement will bring those responsible to justice.
2: We have every confidence in the police department. We have every confidence that they will find and be able to arrest the individuals who participated in this.
1: It's believed that at least two people fired shots at one another during a confrontation. Now the latest, traffic and weather together, and taking a look at the major interstates and highways, not seeing any reports of accidents at this time.
3: Now the latest forecast from the Jake Sweeney Chevrolet Weather Center. 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
4: Tonight, a few scattered showers, a 7 a.m. temperature of 70 degrees. On Tuesday, rain and isolated storms, a high of 81. At night, wet weather ending and a low back down to 70. From your severe weather station, I'm 9 First Warning. Chief Meteorologist Steve Raleigh. 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
1: Radar still showing some spotty shower and even heavier rainfall activity in parts of the tri-state, mainly around Highland counties where we're seeing some of those heavier spots and some lighter activity back toward northern Kentucky and northern Boone County and western Hamilton County. Our current temperature is at 78 degrees. A man found dead after being shot in Hamilton earlier this afternoon as police before 1:30 responded to the 400 block of South 12th Street where the man was found unresponsive inside a residence pronounced dead with trauma. Anyone with information about the incident has been asked to call the Hamilton Police Department at 513-868-5811, extension 2002. A Cincinnati man accused of assaulting and kidnapping his girlfriend before leading police on a chase this past Saturday that shut down part of Interstate 75 had to be taken to the ground by deputies during a court hearing today. 25-year-old Adamu Williams is facing 19 charges, which include felonious assault, kidnapping, failure to comply with a police order, domestic violence, and more. Brought into the courtroom in a wheelchair, Williams is said to have jumped out of the chair, requiring multiple law enforcement officers to restrain him as he appeared to be looking and yelling at the victims who were watching from the gallery. The Reds continue their road trip with the first of three in San Diego against the Padres late tonight. First pitch 9:40, inside pitch coming up at 8:40 here on the Big One. Andrew Abbott scheduled to be on the hill for the Reds. Former UC quarterback Brandon Sorsby, now at Texas Tech, has been granted a temporary injunction against the NCAA, making him eligible to play this upcoming season. And in a new development tonight, as the NCAA is now appealing that injunction, Sorsby had been ruled ineligible after it was learned he had wagered around $90,000 on professional and college sports over 4 years. This included up to 40 bets involving Indiana football when he played there his freshman year. The NCAA this past Friday had denied Texas Tech's appeal for Sorsby's reinstatement. Game 3 NBA Finals. Knicks look for a commanding 3-0 lead when they host the Spurs. Tip off 8:30 from Madison Square Garden. Our next update is at 7:30. I'm Sean Gallagher, News Radio 700 WLW.
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0: The following takes place between 7 p.m. and 8 p.m.
1: Let's keep it moving. Hour two, unfolding of three plus tonight. We'll transition into the inside pitch. I'll set up Reds and Padres coming up in a bit, over an hour from now. But let's do this. Very excited to welcome in our second guest of the night. Kings softball beat Westerville Central 12-4 yesterday to win the Division II softball state championship in Akron, Ohio. The Knights finished 30-1. It's the program's first state title and its first state tournament appearance. Their head coach earned the title in his final game before retirement. What a pleasure to welcome in the state champion head coach, John Schaeblein. Coach, how are you?
2: Well, that sounds real good, Lance. I'm doing great, man.
1: You know, that my first question was going to be, what was it like waking up this morning as a state champion?
2: Well, we were the last game of the tournament, and that was actually the last game, and it was delayed by about an hour and a half. So it was late back into Cincinnati last night. Woke up to a lot of congratulations, and the phone was blowing up. Just a beautiful morning.
1: Man, when a game is delayed that long, and your team's got a lot of pent-up emotions and excitement and anticipation, how did you approach the waiting with your team?
2: Well, we were blessed in that one of our parents actually went to high school up in Akron, and we got access to North Canton Hoover High School. We were allowed to go in there and use their indoor pitching machines, and so we kept the kids as busy as we possibly could. But yeah, man, it did boil down to about an hour and a half in the baking sun trying to find shade for them.
1: Man, oh, man. You know, Coach, every story I've read and I've watched about your team throughout this season has had a focus on a core, a group that, man, it sounds like they've been together since they were in fifth grade. Tell me about that core group.
2: Yeah, I mean, a community school is a beautiful thing, and I've coached at schools where kids could come in from wherever and in a community. In the community, you can't beat it, because these kids truly have been together, most of them since they were 5 and 6, with our actually sophomore, junior, and senior class have been together forever. Mm. And what that does is, you know, they feed off each other. They take care of each other, and they play for each other.
1: Mm. You won 19 in a row to end the season. Outscored the opposition, I think, 60-6 in the postseason. I wonder, take me back to the start of the season. And you only lost once, of course, but did this feel like a state tournament champion level team to start the season, or was there a moment in the season where that became the feeling?
2: You know, Lance, for the last 2 years, we've been very, very good. We made the final eight last year, and the season for us started when we lost that game 4-0. Mm. And we met out in right field, and we were bringing everybody back but two girls, and we talked about, hey, this is the beginning. We got to build on this from here. And the kids bought in. And so, you know, when the season really started with the last game last year, you know, they did their summer stuff, and then we got right back in it. And to be very honest, even though we were ranked 7th in the state to go into that tournament, and each of the teams we played were ranked higher than us, we felt we could do what we did. We really did. We believed in each other.
1: Coach, what did the community support through this run mean this year?
2: Insane. It's the coolest thing I've ever seen in high school sports, just from my perspective. The regional games, which we were blessed to have held right in Mason, which, you know, is right on top of Kings there, we had these incredible crowds, and we're red, white, and blue, and our crowd is red, white, and blue. And there was just a ton of little girls coming to these games, and looking for autographs and pictures. Wow. and all that kind of great stuff. And they followed us to Akron. Not only did they follow us to Akron, but numerous restaurants and pubs back here on the north side of Cincinnati did watch parties for us. the kids got a police and fire escort out of Kings Mills. They got a police escort back in. I mean, from a high school standpoint, what more could you ask for?
1: Boy, Coach, as you started answering that question, the hair was standing up on my arms. And obviously the winning is great, but man, what you described, that's the worth it. That's the why you do it, isn't it?
2: It is. I mean, you said the hair stood up. I mean, we were standing there and jumping in cars to follow the bus out. And I looked around and, you know, the coaches' wives, the coaches, everybody's crying.
1: Oh.
2: And this is before we even left Cincinnati to head to Akron. So it was a special, special time.
1: Oh, man. Was there, well, you got back late last night. Is there going to be a pep rally or gathering or assembly or anything like that?
2: Yeah, I think tomorrow the kids are going to be honored at the school board meeting. And then we are going to have a trophy presentation at a local place out by Kings and start raising money for the rings.
1: Wow. Wow. What an incredible story. So now I buried the lead here. I touched on it briefly at the top, but you're retiring. You're going out as a champion, and this was a decision you had made prior. You're not changing your mind to, like, go for a repeat, are you?
2: This is definitely not the lead. Those kids and what they accomplished is the lead. But, yeah, I'm a West Side guy, lifelong West Sider who had moved to Blue Ash about 6 years ago because, one, I was coaching out there and my wife worked out there. But our family, my kids, my grandkids are over here and on the West Side. And we decided a few months back to move back to the West Side, which really made the decision for me. You know, I got to be over here with the grandkids. They're involved.
1: Oh, yeah.
2: So, you know, yep. It's been a long run. You know, I think 15 years in softball and 24 years overall, counting some basketball in there. So it's time.
1: Man, oh, man. Congratulations. What an incredibly cool story. I can't imagine how busy you've been. I just, as the last out was recorded last night, I happened to go to the school's website and I hit your email and I just dropped you an email. I said, I don't know the odds that he's going to even look at his email. And you did. And it means a lot you joined me tonight.
2: Yep, you caught me on the way back from Akron.
1: That is great.
2: My wife was driving the car, right?
1: Fantastic. Hey, congrats on one whale of a run. And man, the excitement from the community is just so powerful. And I'm glad you could spend some time sharing the story tonight. Thank you.
2: Thanks a lot, Lance. We appreciate it.
1: You got it. Take care, Coach.
2: You too.
1: All right, there you go. John Schaeblein, Kings High School. Softball state champs Division II beat Westerville Central 12-4. And man, as he's telling that story and the police escort and the fire trucks and the support, the hair is standing up on my arms. What a really neat connector to the community and the students and the just every the businesses and that is awesome stuff. All right, let's do this. I want to get into I've got some perspective I want to offer. This is both an eye-opening stat and a depressing stat. and I think it provides some perspective on the Reds' situation now and over the years. I will give you that next, and then we'll open up the phones and talk more about it. It's R&L Carrier Sports Talk, presented by Kelsey Chevrolet, 700 WLW.
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4: Every offseason, it seems like someone goes out of their way to overrate the Dallas Cowboys. This year, I'll be that guy. Injuries and a dreadful defense undermined head coach Brian Schottenheimer's first season in Dallas last year. But the Cowboys have spent the offseason addressing the D, and they should be significantly better at safety, where among the additions is former Ohio State star Caleb Downs, who was selected by the Cowboys with the 11th overall pick in the draft. Quarterback Dak Prescott is coming off one of his finest seasons statistically, and with potent weapons around him and a better defense supporting him, the expectation here is that Prescott leads Dallas to its first division title since 2023. My prediction for winning the NFC East, the Dallas Cowboys.
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1: 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About an hour away from the transition to the inside pitch, I'll set up Reds and Padres. Thanks for making your way here tonight. Hope you had a great weekend. We had a fantastic weekend. We hit four different markets, farmers markets, over the weekend. On Saturday, we went to the West Side Market, Harrison Avenue, across from West Side Brewing. Saw our guy, John. We love the West Side Market. And then had lunch. We were looking for a place to eat. I said, where haven't we been for a while? And it hit me. We have not been to Ludlow Bromley Yacht Club since it reopened. And that's hard to believe. And it's hard to believe it was out for 6 years rebuilt it. And it's back. And you talk about a gorgeous Saturday for lunch at Ludlow Bromley Yacht Club. It was spectacular. And the place looks great. We had a fantastic lunch. I'll tell you about we did a trifecta yesterday at farmers markets. Hit those a little bit later on when I have some time. Want to get into this. And this is where you will come in. Because there's some things I start digging around on and they net nothing. And then there's some things I start digging around on and I say, oh, man. This would be one of those, oh, man. I think you know by now the Reds are 2-13 against the Central this year. 2-13 against the division. They've been outscored 101-50. In Central Division play. They're 0-4 against the Cubs, 1-5 against the Pirates, 1-4 against the Cardinals. You play everybody 13 times. They have yet to play the Brewers. Haven't played the Brewers once already this season. The Reds have not had a winning record in the division since, well, they've had a winning record two of the last 11 seasons. Now think about that for a second. Two winning seasons against your own division in the last 11 seasons. So I started looking this morning, and Baseball Reference is my friend. I love Baseball Reference. And this is what hit me. The Reds have not finished better than third place in the National League Central for 13 consecutive seasons. Let that sink in. Last season, third. Before that, fourth, third, fourth, third, third, fourth, fifth, fifth, fifth, fifth, fourth, third. They have finished better than third place three times in the last 26 seasons. Let me repeat that. In the division, the National League Central, they have finished better than third place three times. 2012, they finished first. 2010, they finished first. 2000, they finished second. Since 2000, the tote board looks as follows. Two first place, a second place, eight third, eight fourth, and seven times fifth. They have gone 12 consecutive seasons without winning more than 83 games. They have eight winning seasons in their last 26 years. So forget, let's not even bother talking about winning a World Series. Forget winning a playoff series. Forget winning a winning season. Forget making the playoffs. The Reds can't even compete in their own division. And that's a division with markets like Pittsburgh, St. Louis, Milwaukee. I mean, TV market size, St. Louis is the 24th largest market. Pittsburgh is 28. Cincinnati's 38. And Milwaukee's 39 in TV market size. Three times in the last 26 years. They've been better than third place. Now, I'd like to, just on that alone, open up the phones and get your reaction to it. Because my reaction was, holy crap. And I go back to what the follower said, listener on Twitter said when he tweeted me before the end of the hour. And he said, I've just felt that I'm expected to accept mediocrity as the normal expectation and that I should cheer on the team just because I'm a lifelong fan. See, that's my source of frustration, that this appears to just have become, I'm not saying by you, I'm saying by the organization, this appears to be what is the norm. This is the way of operating. To hang around, maybe get to 83 wins, grab the sixth and final playoff spot occasionally, and the lockout's coming. I got to tell you, any goodwill that I once carried around has been used up. And if you've heard me over the last week, I hope I've made that clear. And I'm going to say it again. It's not acceptable. And somebody from the organization needs to declare publicly that this has to stop. Because this is embarrassing. This isn't Reds baseball. I take that back. It clearly is. This shouldn't be Reds baseball. When you have 8 winning seasons in 26 years, you should be ashamed. You should be embarrassed. You should be outraged. I'm not saying fans. I'm saying them. Better than third place 3 times in 26 years? 3 times in 26 years? 3? How is that tolerated? That's what I don't get. My goodness. +1 1-800 the big one. I'd like your reaction to what I just laid on you. People I've heard from today, they said, holy crap. And I don't know, it's the first time I've ever really looked at it in those terms, that maybe it hit me harder than I thought it would. But 13 straight years, this city's professional baseball team has gone 13 straight years without finishing better than third place? What are we doing? R&L Carrier Sports Talk, presented by Kelsey Chevrolet, 700 WLW.
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14: Fans who have already paid a lot of money for tickets now going through extensive security. With the 730 report, I'm Sean Gallagher, breaking now. The NBA Finals shifting to New York for Game 3 tonight, as the Knicks play their first home game in the Finals in 27 years. This with the city buzzing about the team, up 2-0 on the Spurs in the series, being just 2 wins away from their first title since 1973. Fans told the show up at least 2 hours ahead of tip-off as they go through TSA-style security, and the normal watch party outside MSG during the playoffs canceled for tonight as President Trump is attending the game.
17: Unprecedented airport-style security for the game, the Secret Service searching 19,000 fans. The boisterous watch party outside canceled and moved elsewhere, but nothing will stop the celebration.
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14: ABC News' Aaron Katursky. Watch parties are taking place elsewhere in places like Central Park, Bryant Park, and Brooklyn Bowl. New York Mayor Zohran Mamdani will also be in attendance. Tip-off set for 8:30. Now the latest traffic and weather together and taking a look at the major interstates and highways. No new reported accidents.
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17: Tonight, storms will be ending and we'll see a morning low of 70 degrees. As for Tuesday, it's scattered showers, a chance of storms, my high of 81. At night, rain and storms ending late, a low of 70. From your severe weather station, I'm 9 First Warning, Chief Meteorologist Steve Raleigh. 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
14: Radar right now showing a storm cell in southeast Claremont County, really between Bethel and Felicity right now. Otherwise, we're seeing some spotty rain showers in other parts. Our current temperature, 78 degrees. Cincinnati police say that a suspect who allegedly fired shots from an apartment building this afternoon in Winton Hills fled before they arrived. Officers in SWAT around 3 o'clock came to the 5100 block of Holland Drive after reports of a round being fired from inside a home with family and children nearby who were able to get out safely. It was then discovered by police that the suspect was no longer there. This fall, a festival unique to Cincinnati makes its return.
20: This is the 10th year of its existence and the 5th edition of the Blink Festival of Light and Art. 2026 edition is this coming October 8th to 11th. Here on Fountain Square this morning, Blink organizers took the stage to help generate interest ahead of an event that is said to be experienced by more than 2 million people. We learned today that Newport will not be included, just the Cincinnati side and Covington. And the reason is because of the replacement of the bridge linking Newport and Covington. From Fountain Square, I'm Matt Reese. 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
14: Reds continuing their road trip with the first of three in San Diego tonight against the Padres as they look to snap a four-game losing streak. The inside pitch will start our coverage at 8:40, followed by first pitch at 9:40 here on the Big One. Andrew Abbott will be on the hill for the Reds. Former UC quarterback Brandon Sorsby, now at Texas Tech, granted a temporary injunction against the NCAA, which would make him eligible to play this upcoming season. The NCAA is now planning to appeal that injunction. Sorsby had been ruled ineligible by the NCAA after it was learned he had wagered around $90,000 on professional and college sports over 4 years. This coming after the NCAA had denied Texas Tech's appeal for reinstatement this past Friday. Our next update is at 8 o'clock. I'm Sean Gallagher, News Radio 700 WLW.
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1: WLW, R&L Carrier Sports Talk, presented by Kelsey Chevrolet. Thanks for the input on multiple social media platforms tonight. Love your thoughts being offered up on Twitter. I'm at Lance McAllister. I'm also on Instagram and TikTok, and we're talking about this very subject matter on my Facebook page, Lance McAllister Sports Talk, as well. If you're not going to do more, try more, change, then you leave me to conclude you're okay with it as an organization, that you're just trying to keep your head above water, that you're trying to eliminate the peaks and valleys, and you're trying to get healthy. Well, I'm sorry. When you haven't finished better than third place for 13 consecutive years, when you have finished better than third place three times in the last 26 years, you don't get the benefit of the doubt. You don't get my patience. You don't get my understanding. You do get my aggravation, because I don't like being played, and this feels like it's accepted, and it will feel like it's accepted until it's not, and somebody says it's not going to be accepted and tolerated anymore. And I'll be honest, I'm not prepared to hold my breath and wait for that, because for 26 years it has been okay. And that is just incredibly frustrating. Out to the phones. And in Kentucky, Gary, you are on 700 WLW.
2: Yeah, how you doing this evening?
1: I'm all worked up, Gary.
2: I hear you. So how do you like Gulf Shores?
1: Gulf Shores is beautiful, especially in May. Everybody said, well, you don't want to be here in like July and August, but May is perfect. We hit the sweet spot.
2: Yeah, we go down about three times a year.
1: We spend
2: a lot of the winter down there.
1: It's amazing.
2: So I'm starting to get a little apathetic with this team. So I'm getting to the point now where I just don't really care, you know, and it's a shame, and I hate to feel that way because I'm a longtime fan.
1: Yep.
2: But it seems like, you know, if the ownership doesn't care, then why should we? So that's kind of where I'm at with it. Looking forward to hearing some of your callers call in, and I really enjoy listening to your show.
1: Gary, thank you for the kind words, and I hope we can talk again sometime.
2: Absolutely.
1: All right, thank you. And you heard it. That was very well, that was measured and calm, much calmer than me. And I think that is that's the next phase. That's the real trouble phase. Because the argument would be made, well, at least Lance is still worked up enough because he still cares enough. You heard what Gary said. Kind of apathetic about it. Kind of worn out by all of it. I understand where he's coming from. I'm not there yet, but I am clearly aggravated. And my word is going to, I'm going to continue to use the word unacceptable until people are covering their ears saying, stop saying unacceptable. That is Reds baseball now. Reds baseball, unacceptable. And until that's the motto in the hallways there, it will be 13 years and counting of finishing no better than third place. Norwood we go. Jim, you're on 700 WLW.
4: Two simple words. Front office, they don't care. They're making money.
1: It's certainly until something changes, looks like they are accepting what is happening. And that, to me, just is the most galling thing as a sports fan I've ever experienced. Because when you're worked up and I'm worked up and we're worked up and the appearance is they're, we'll get healthy. Well, it'll be better. There'll be a lockout. There'll be a new CBA. We might earn the third wild card. We might get to 83 wins. That is infuriating.
4: Well, remember when they said, where will they go?
1: Yep.
4: I'll never forget that. That was like saying, who are you?
1: Jim, good hearing from you. Thanks for calling.
4: Thanks.
1: I mean, think about it. 12 straight years without winning more than 83? I mean, there's 162 games. I mean, 81 is 500. 12 straight years without more than 83? And that appears to be the MO. Just get to there, hang in, six teams make the playoffs. I mean, we're long past winning a division. They can't even finish second in a division. It's not even about the division anymore. Because they can't compete in their own division. I'm not even talking about the Cubs and the market of Chicago. They can't compete against the 24th largest TV market in St. Louis, the 28th in Pittsburgh, the 39th in Milwaukee. Jonathan, you are on 700 WLW.
5: Hey, Lance. It's been a long time since I talked to you.
1: Good to hear from you.
5: Well, I'm glad I called back on these terms. I'm not happy with the organization. That last caller talked about what Phil did. And sometimes you have to look over that just to move on. But anymore, the proof is in the pudding. We're looking at it right now that it made me sick sitting there watching the Cardinals game.
1: Yeah.
5: It made me sick to see, you know, give up. You might as well just tell everybody to get on the base and go because our pitchers can't find a strike zone. I'm telling you, it just makes me sick to the point that if a team gets in front of 6-3, like they were, I think that was Friday night, and next thing you know it, usually I go, oh, they're going to come back. But we have no offense. Our pitching is going down south due to the fact they're getting injured. I get it with Green being injured like he was too. I get that. But there's some responsibility on that, but it's unacceptable. Regardless of the fact we can keep saying excuses that we have for this team, I'm with you. I mean, I'm 52 years old, and 1990 is the last time, you know, we celebrated
1: yep.
5: a World Series championship. And you're right on it. And it just blew my mind, actually gave me a darn headache to hear how many times we finished all those years. And then, you know, getting to 2012,
1: yep.
5: we was in the playoffs yep. and we had a 2-0 lead against the Giants and we blew it here at home.
1: Yep.
5: Three straight games. And it's just, if the organization actually cares about their fans, then they do some about it. This Jamer Camilleria, that didn't work. Moustakas, that didn't work. Who else are they going to come up? They got, you know, Suarez come back. You and me both. I was excited. We got a yep. big bat. He got hurt. You got to give him some time. But time is over. Patience is now. My patience is shot with this team. I mean, it's hard for me to watch a ball game to the point where, you know, where they sit right now.
1: Yeah.
5: And
1: well, I mean, the weekend, it was the three games over the weekend, not only was it embarrassing, it was comical. I mean, they walked 19 batters in 24 innings. They committed six errors. They left 23 on base. And there used to be a sense, I would think there would be a point in this organization where losing to the Cardinals, because of the connection and the relationship through the years of family to the Cardinals and the Reds, I would think it'd be difficult to get up in the morning, brush your teeth, and look in the mirror and realize your organization played that way for three games.
5: Exactly. It just kills me to the point that, like you said, no one wants to step forward and take full responsibility and say this is unacceptable.
1: Nobody
5: wants to, and they don't prove it, because if you look at, they can do this, all they're after is to make money, and the other callers have said the same thing too. But it's pretty sad that, this is where we're at right now. It's going to have to make something huge changes, and it needs to start with the ownership, and it needs to start also with the general manager. You got Nick Kroll. I don't know what he does. I don't know. I don't know the understanding that he's trying to do, but I don't know. I don't know, Lance. In my lifetime, I'll probably never see a championship game, them win the World Series. I like to see that. You like to see that. Cincinnati, that.
1: Yep.
5: Crying out loud. We've been waiting on the Bengals to win a Super Bowl championship. Will that happen this year? You know what? I'm one of those type of people. I see it to believe it. But to the point with Bob stepping down and Phil taking over, I'm still not convinced. I'm still not convinced that this is going to ever change. And I wish I had positive vibes for you. But, buddy, I don't. I don't. But I'll go ahead and hang up and let everybody else give their piece on it, because you don't have much time in this half hour. So, Lance, it's good talking to you.
1: Jonathan,
5: I hope we get better.
1: Jonathan, I really enjoyed this, and I hope we can talk again soon.
5: All right, you take care.
1: All right, thank you. I'm looking for some pride. I'm looking for some urgency, and I don't see it. And that's disappointing. Arnell Carrier Sports Talk, presented by Kelsey Chevrolet, 700 WLW.
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1: Close it in on 8 o'clock news time at that point. You know, I don't like being in a bad mood. I'm a positive person. I'm a happy person. I don't like being in a bad mood. The Reds put me in a bad mood. It's incredibly frustrating. Let's go down to the farm, presented by Kelsey Chevrolet. Look at the Reds minor league system. Yesterday, AAA Louisville TJ Friedl had a double, 1-for-4, struck out. He's hitting since his demotion down to AAA. He's 3-for-17, hitting 176. Hector Rodriguez, 3 hits, 2 runs. He's up to 291. And Jose Franco yesterday, 3 innings, a run, 4 strikeouts in relief. They had a 31-year-old Julian Garcia pitch 3 shutout innings without allowing a hit. And I thought, who is Julian Garcia? The Reds have a pitcher at AAA who last year pitched in San Juan and Puerto Rico in Julian Garcia. That's the state of the Reds' system.

0: They won a playoff. The last time they won a playoff series was 95. So we're working on 31 years. Think about that. But I got to tell you, yeah. Of all the things, and I, you know me, I love numbers. When I sat and looked today and said, good Lord, they haven't finished better than third for 13 straight years. I mean, if that's not a damning stat about the state of your organization and how you run the organization, I don't know what is.
1: No. And if I'm not corrected, I think the last team in Cincinnati that actually won an actual championship was, I believe it was the Cincinnati Cyclones back in 2010.
0: Cyclones, two Kelly Cup championships. Yes, sir.
1: Yeah. And I'm like, why can't we have a championship team like that in the Reds or the Bengals? Like, I'm still waiting for the Bengals to do something awesome. But I mean, this ownership, you have to do something with this ownership before you do something with the team. You can't go out there day after day expecting this ownership to absolutely do nothing for this ball club.
0: Jacob, thank you.
1: You're welcome.
0: I don't know how they do it. I don't. I don't know how you have an entity that so consistently lacks success and you live with it. I wouldn't be a very good owner. I couldn't live with it. I couldn't accept it. we're talking 13 years. Third, fourth, third. You got me. Indy, we go. Jeff, you are on 700 WLW.
2: How you doing, Lance?
0: I'm exasperated.
2: I feel your pain. I'm 53 years old. I'm a teacher. You know, I've been listening to the Reds since I was 5 years old. And my 80-year-old dad calls today, and he's like, aren't you happy that they play at 9:40 tonight? You'll be able to stay up and watch the game or listen to them. And I'm like, why, Dad? And you know, and I've got a daughter that's never been to the ballpark, and he's like, well, why don't you take her to the Arizona series this weekend? And I'm like, why? I mean, it's frustrating. It's the let's spend the money on Moustakas. Let's spend the money on Candelaria. You know, I'm not going to say anything bad about Suarez yet, but he's not producing. I mean, what are we doing here?
0: Yeah, they don't know what they're doing. That's the problem. And I got a bigger topic I'm working on for Nick Kroll as a topic tomorrow night. But every time somebody says, why don't they do what the Brewers the Brewers do, or the Rays do, or the Guardians do? And the answer is very simple. Those teams know what they're doing. Nick Kroll and the Reds organization does not know what they're doing when it comes to building a baseball, not just a baseball team, but a baseball organization.
2: They've been letting us down for years. Like my senior year of high school, going into my senior year was 1990 World Championship. And then to go to a 35th college or high school reunion and have nothing to show for the Reds since then. I mean, that's ridiculous.
0: Jeff, I feel you. I appreciate you expressing your thoughts, and call again. All right.
2: All right, thanks, Ryan.
0: All right, thank you. That's the 7 o'clock hour in the books. I think that was highly productive, if not very emotional. I'm drained. Take some more calls in the 8 o'clock hour, preparing for the inside pitch as well. Oh, wait, when we come back, one other thing I'm going to add to the mix. This was a lunch discussion today. Never figured this would pop up as a discussion. But I'm going to give you three things. I'm going to ask you to pick the one that, if it must take place at a sporting event, the one that is most acceptable. Wait till you hear your three options as we continue. I need something to laugh at. Otherwise, I'm going to cry. It's R&L Carrier Sports Talk, presented by Kelsey Chevrolet, 700 WLW.
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4: New tensions further complicating things in the Middle East. With the 8 o'clock report, I'm Sean Gallagher, breaking now. President Trump is struggling to keep a fragile ceasefire in place between Israel and Iran after both fired on one another this past weekend. And for now, that ceasefire is still in place.
5: In a televised address, Israeli Prime Minister Netanyahu remained defiant. If the terrorist regime makes the mistake of attacking us again, he said, we will respond with force. Iran's top negotiator was equally defiant, saying we're going to fight at our own time and negotiate at our own time.
4: ABC News Chief Washington Correspondent Jonathan Carl, Sunday marking 100 days since the Iran war began.